0: less than desirable chore? Let the team at Harvey Norman Electrical show you the Robo window cleaning systems today.
1: 18 degrees in Melbourne, partly cloudy today with a maximum of 24. It's 10 o'clock. Good morning, I'm Madeline Burke. Police are investigating three violent motorcycle robberies on the one day in West Footscray. A group of males on motorcycles assaulted all three victims targeted earlier this month. The first man's bike was found burnt out after he was attacked. Another rider was hit with a wrench and robbed. Senior Constable Thomas Menzies says a 27-year-old woman was punched, kicked, tasered and struck with a baton before her bike was stolen.
2: Probably the most violent of the three confrontations where she was boxed in at a set of lights by those motorcyclists. One of those motorcyclists actually jumped off a moving motorcycle and onto Emma, knocked her off, and then she was assaulted with a various number of weapons by almost all the other offenders involved. Footage is quite confronting, not something that we'll be sharing.
1: Investigators have released CCTV to try to identify the offenders. The federal government is warning against comparisons with other economies ahead of an expected interest rate rise. Most analysts predict the Reserve Bank will lift the cash rate to a 15-year high of 4.6%. The hike means Australians would face some of the highest borrowing costs in the developed world. But Treasurer Jim Chalmers maintains our economy is in a good position.
3: A lot of those countries have got slower economic growth than we do. They've got slower employment growth than we do. A lot of them have got higher unemployment than we do. And so you have to make the whole comparison. Yes, we have our fair share of challenges in Australia, but we've got a lot going for us as well.
1: Today is Blue Ribbon Day, which coincides with National Police Remembrance Day. Here in Melbourne, police are about to march from Prince's Bridge down St Kilda Road to the Victoria Police Memorial, where a service will commence at 10:20. The Victorian Greens are proposing free public transport in Victoria to offset the high cost of living. The Greens say it would save commuters around $200 a month and cost the state around $900 million to implement the initiative for 1 year. The party's leader, Ellen Sandel, has told Heidi Murphy the government does have the money to cover the cost.
4: And they're making choices every day about what it's being spent on, and I'm sure that you'll hear both Labor and the Liberals over the next 8 weeks until the election come out with huge spending. Budgets are about choices, right? And Labor Party says we can spend $400 million on upgrades at the Grand Prix. They say that we can spend billions of dollars on toll roads.
1: Virgin Australia has been accused of using weather as a cover for ongoing cabin crew shortages. More than 30 flights were cancelled over the weekend. Sources say the issues were driven by staff shortages rather than anything weather-related. In Financial Lords is up 11 points, the Aussie dollar buying 70.1 US cents.
0: Warrnambool Travel, fresher fruit juices, Miss Kit, QX3 Sports, proud partners of the HFNL in 2026.
1: Nathan Buckley says he has a fair bit to offer as a senior coach as he prepares to pitch for the top job at North Melbourne. Fremantle assistant Jamie Graham and Hawks assistant Daniel Giancansura are among those he'll interview for the job. Buckley telling Fox Footy he'll present to the club in the coming weeks.
5: Nothing ventured, nothing gained. I mean, I've determined 12 months ago that I'd love to senior coach again. I love the role at Geelong, and right now I will be at Geelong in 2027. But I still think that there's another go round as a senior coach, and I've got a fair bit to offer.
1: Peter Hanscom hasn't given up hope of a test recall for Australia. The 35-year-old is in India playing for Australia A's Red Ball Tour, with the first match getting underway today. And that's the latest news and sport.
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9: 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A start date's been announced for six-car carriages on busy Friday and weekend services on the Warrnambool line. Luke Francis reports.
10: From October 23, six Friday and weekend services will carry the six-carriage velocity trains. 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
3: A strong wind warning has been issued for the coast today with a partly cloudy day ahead. A slight chance of a shower during the afternoon and evening with winds northeasterly, 15 to 25 k's per hour, tending northerly, 25 to 40 k's per hour. For tomorrow, Wednesday, showers 22, Thursday, rain easing 18. Today in Warrnambool and Port Ferry, a top of 24, Mortlake 23, Terang 24.
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3: Right now, it's 20 degrees.
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5: How is this for a crazy tale? Four sailors on a yacht, 250 nautical miles off Norfolk Island, struck a whale and ended up sinking. The yacht gone, leaving them stranded on a life raft in the middle of nowhere. Fortunately, they were extremely prepared, very organised, and every part of the emergency response system that they needed clicked into gear for them perfectly. Rescued by the closest cargo vessel, dropped at the nearest port, on board was a Kiwi, a French national, and a couple of Victorians, Jeremy and Gemma Cooper. They are in the air right now, flying home. Not how they intended to end this trip, but here we are. Very happy to be alive and with us still. They're in the air right now, flying home. So I recorded a chat a little earlier while they were waiting at the airport in New Caledonia. Morning, guys.
6: Hey, morning. Morning, Heidi.
5: What an adventure you've been on. How are you feeling? Does it feel a bit surreal?
7: Absolutely.
6: Yes, yes is the answer to that question.
7: Very strange to be on dry land, very strange to be in an airport,
6: Well, and we woke up this morning, you know, thinking we're still on the boat and really should have been checking into New Zealand at Apua Marina, right, was the day we were due to arrive, but here we are flying back without a boat to Australia.
7: We're very lucky. Incredibly lucky.
5: Talk us through your Saturday. What unfolded?
6: So we were sort of halfway back between Fiji and New Zealand. It's sort of typically a 7 or 8 day sail. We were on sort of day five, and beautiful sailing conditions. Actually, sunny, quite windy, decent waves. It's midday. I was down below because I was off watch. I was getting a slip. Sleep Gemma was on the helm, and a couple of other crew members, Terry from New Zealand and Martin from France, were in the cockpit with her. And just a massive impact woke me up. Lots of noise. Went upstairs, and you know, you look out the back of the boat, and there's a pod of whales. We think there was sperm whales. Not sure, but very, very large one that I think we didn't hit because we probably might not be having a conversation. That had been the case, probably one of the smaller ones. But, and then you just sort of go into, deal with the situation mode and, start looking at what the damage is. And it was pretty evident that was pretty catastrophic very early on. We had a lot of water coming in on the starboard side of the boat and the boat was completely unsteerable. The starboard rudder got two rudders, so the starboard rudder was smashed, the port rudder was just swinging around. So you just go into sort of, deal with situation mode and, get the sails down, try and get the boat under control, and then try and stem the water coming in and start getting pumps going to get water out. After half an hour, it's pretty obvious that, given where we were, at least 500 nautical miles north of New Zealand, a couple of hundred from Norfolk Island, probably about 250 from where we are now in New Caledonia, that there was no way the vessel was going to be able to get itself there. So that's the point. You make a decision to trigger a mayday. And so we did that. We triggered, set off two EPIRBs, satellite emergency beacons. And that's when things got really amazing because, within an hour, We had direct contact with New Zealand Rescue Authority, so it's the Rescue Communication Coordination Centre in New Zealand, and they had let us know that an aircraft was on the way and that a ship would be on station at post 600 the following day. So we knew help was on the way. And the other key factor was the weather. So the weather was, you know, we knew it was continuing to improve. The wind was dropping off. The sea state was improving. Yeah, it was the middle of the day, so we knew we were going to have a full moon, floodlit night, a moonlit night. So, you know, the two key factors, I think, were probably, you know, the fantastic response from New Zealand services and then the weather. We are both really on our side. So, you know, it's really just a question of trying to keep the boat afloat for as long as possible to put off having to get into a life raft, because, of course, that's the last thing you want to do.
5: How long did you manage to keep it afloat before you had to deploy the life raft?
7: About 12 hours.
6: Yeah, so we...
7: Before we got off.
6: Before we got off the life raft, yeah.
5: Yeah.
6: So we did, we're chatting with, speaking with the pilot of the Poseidon 8, New Zealand Defender Air Force aircraft circling us. And, you know, we made a decision about 6 p.m. that, you know, the vessel was ultimately going to sink. So we deployed the life raft. So it's basically you chuck it off the back and inflate it. And it's tethered to the boat. So you're ready to abandon the boat if you have to, as and when you have to. But then, actually Gemma and Terry, the other two crew, were sort of in charge of water evacuation. And so had pumps and things going and did an amazing job bailing, running, you know, several different pumps. And so we kept the boat afloat really until an hour before we were rescued. But really by about just before midnight, it was getting pretty low.
7: And
6: so listing bad, exactly. Yeah. And so, you know, it was that point we thought it was time to get off the boat. This could sink at any time. So really, long answer to your question, but sort of 12 hours probably we kept the boat afloat between the impact and when we stayed on the boat for 12 hours post the impact.
5: And you're just full adrenaline this whole time, I assume.
6: Probably still some of that running now.
5: I would have thought so.
6: Absolutely. Yeah. But it was because, I mean, I've said it three times already, but I can't stress enough, the fact that you know that help is on the way means that you immediately go, okay, well, this is we're going to be okay. Mm-hmm. So it's just a question of, you know, trying to maximise, you know, floating time of the boat, and then we will be on a rescue ship in the morning. So
5: It gets you through those dark sort of despair hours that can reach you in the middle of the night.
6: Yeah. And then we had seven of those in the life raft, but again, beautiful moonlit night, calm seas. We're sort of bobbing around, just sort of chatting. I think keeping an eye on the boat, and then doing an hourly skid with the RCCNZ via. Obviously, we didn't have any direct comms from the boat by then, but we had an Iridium Go satellite device that you can communicate with effectively by text message. Mm. So we had an hourly communication with them just to update them on our status, and they were letting us know what was happening on the New Zealand side of things.
5: So you're on a life raft, an inflatable dinghy in the middle of the ocean.
6: Yeah.
5: Your boat, you've watched your yacht sink. And then...
7: Not yet.
6: That came right at the end. I mean, that came with the ship was, you know, in view. We were probably kind of an hour away from getting on the ship, but we could see it. We were talking with the skipper. We were talking with the second New Zealand Defence Force aircraft.
5: Yeah.
6: And that's when we turned around and saw the boat finally kind of, put its stern up in the air and sort of slide down under the water.
5: Big part of your life, that boat?
6: Yeah, it has been for the last nearly 6 years. Yeah, it has, yeah.
5: Mm. And it's the cargo ship just looms in the darkness?
7: Yeah,
5: or was it dawn? Dawn by then?
7: In dawn, yeah. So they diverted, was it 50 or 60 nautical miles
6: on
7: their course, which was their original course was Namia. We were fortunate. They sped up to make sure they could make us on time. Captain Leonard of the vessel was extraordinary, because you can imagine the difference in a 160 meter long vessel coming up against an inflatable, you know, dinghy and a tender. So it was fascinating talking with him about, so he basically cut engines, because you can't have engines running. if people were potentially going to fall into the water, because that's not a good outcome. So he's got no engines. He, I think under about 3 knots, he starts to lose way. So it's incredibly skilled, thing to do to pick people up. It's interesting on the boat, on the ship, it doesn't seem to happen that often. The crew, most of them, it was the first time. So, they're a very impressive crew. And that code of the sea to look after, other seafarers, that's what you do. We're so incredibly fortunate and so grateful.
5: How long could you have gone, do you reckon, without, if there hadn't been that ship so close? It would have been, it sounds like there was a fair process that all clicked into gear perfectly for you.
7: Yeah. Oh, look, those provisions in those life rafts are designed to last several days. And
6: we had extra water.
7: We've taken extra things in the
6: yacht's tender, which is like a small inflatable thing. We put that in the water too, so we had extra supplies and things like that. Well, we could have lasted for, well, if the weather stayed good, which it did, we could have lasted theoretically for days. But I tell you, the life raft is like the size of a double bed. And so there's four of you in that. You can't move without sort of impacting someone else. It's extremely uncomfortable. And so, being in the life raft for an extended period would be really, really challenging.
5: Makes me nervous just thinking about it, and a little seasick. How big were the waves?
6: How big were the waves?
5: Yeah.
7: Sort of a couple.
6: Early on during the day, there were, but then it was just great and continued to abate through the day, right? And it was,
5: that's good.
6: The open ocean's never completely flat, right? But it was, pretty. There was very light breeze and really just a sort of light swell, I'd say.
5: How often, you guys have spent quite some time in the open ocean, how often have you come across whales like that?
6: You see, particularly around the coast of Australia, you see whales all the time in the migration season. So they're around. We hadn't seen any whales on this trip, interestingly, between New Zealand on the way up or on the way back down. It is a route for them to migrate on, we understand. We're just really, really unlucky to impact with one of them.
5: Yeah, does that happen? I've never heard of it happening.
6: Yeah,
5: does it happen?
6: I mean, it does happen. I mean, you look at sort of Sydney to Hobart races, quite often whale or sunfish impacts by one or more vessels in a Sydney to Hobart type race. Who would know how many of the commercial vessels navigating the world hitting whales. I mean, it does happen. Just as lucky the way out to us, I guess.
5: Hey, what did it feel like, Gemma, in the moment? Any idea what had happened?
7: It was a large knock. And the vessel basically came to it from doing 14 kilometres an hour, 14, 15 kilometres an hour, which is not fast, I know, but to like a serious halt. So, thrown across the side. It was just like Jez said, it's just you go into mode of, identifying very quickly what has happened, what is how big is the knock. So you don't have a lot of time to really sort of think about things, but it was sort of pretty. I looked immediately behind and I could see the the surface of a whale, whether it was the dorsal fin of a large one or whether it was a smaller one, I'm not sure, but it was there just immediately behind the stern of the boat. So, just unlucky for

0: and then the weather.
1: Well, I wish you safe travels the rest of the way home on a plane. Not expected, not how you meant to come back, but safe and well and arriving home in the not-too-distant future, I hope. Will you head back out to the open seas at some stage?
0: Oh, definitely.
2: Definitely, after a little bit of time.
0: Yeah, I take a while. We have to find a boat for a start. But yeah, no, I think definitely we love it. We think there's a ton more of the South Pacific to explore. And so, yeah, I think it was every likely we'll be back.
1: Jeremy and Gemma Cooper there making their way back home. First, they've got to find a new boat, but they are prepared to go back out onto the water. I'd be taking a fair old break if that was me. But to be honest with you, I'm not really a seafarer. Probably would never have headed out to start with. Would you go back out after a call like that? 133 693, email open, also mornings@3aw.com.au. Still to come this hour, I'll be speaking to police shortly about some awful set of incidents in Footscray over the weekend. A lot going on the weekend. And some detail just through on what that doctor's strike is going to look like. We'll run through that ahead.
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1: 24 minutes past 10, also on the show today. Have you ever done that Olivia Newton-John Cancer Centre walk? I think they call it the walk for wellness. Have you ever taken part, been back year after year? This weekend is number 13 and the final one of those walk for wellness, the Olivia Newton-John ones. Have you been along, been involved? 133 693, let me know. Also keen to find out, how old is your phone handset? Vodafone's put out some data today saying people are holding on to them for a lot longer. We're holding on to our handset rather than paying thousands and thousands for the latest and greatest and newest bits that Apple's decided to throw our way, or Samsung, or whoever it is that you're with. How old is your phone handset? Let's see if we can find the oldest one in Melbourne. 133 693. Lana, good morning to you.
13: Hi, Heidi. I've got a good news story about a whale.
1: Oh,
13: I was
1: yes.
13: listening to that

0: story, I would have been petrified, I've got to say. And I'm like you, not a seafarer.
1: No.
0: mine was a good news story in a bad situation. So I was coming back from Europe and took one of those cheapy ship, you know, airship bus trips back to Melbourne.
1: I'm not familiar with those, but yes.
0: Yes.
1: Airship bus, yes.
0: You're too young. And I was heading from Singapore to WA on the ship leg of it, and it was kind of an old Russian cruise ship, I think. And we hit the tail end of a cyclone.
1: Yeah.
0: So the ocean was like a washing machine for the first 3 days, and we were locked below deck. You weren't allowed on deck.
1: Getting very nauseous just hearing this, Lana. Continue.
0: So the morning that we're the deck, you know, we're allowed on deck and the ocean had subsided, I must have got up at the crack of dawn and I thought, oh, wow, fresh air, and I headed out on the deck. And as I was sitting there, almost immediately, this huge grey thing appeared about 30 metres away. And at first I thought it was a submarine. But it was, as it turns out, I've looked it up, it was a WA sperm whale. It was gigantic. It was huge.
1: Yeah.
0: A huge head came out, and I realised when an eye was looking at me what it was, covered in barnacles. And for 15 minutes or more, I reckon, I just sat there, mouth open, and this whale sailed alongside the ship. It totally calmed me down after 3 days of...
1: Wow. And you maintain eye contact the whole time?
0: Yes. Yes. He didn't go down or up or anything. And I was waiting for people. I didn't want to leave and call people to see because he might have disappeared.
1: Yes.
0: And as soon as people arrived behind me, boom, he went underwater and we didn't see him again.
1: Wow.
0: And I felt, how egotistical of me, but I really felt I had this amazing contact with the whale.
1: Yes. No, tell it like that exactly, Lana. You did have amazing contact with the whale. It was there to see you.
0: Awesome, terrifying, and gorgeous, all in one go, if you can imagine that.
1: Just enormous creatures. Well, Lana, thank you so much for the call. Ellen, g'day, Ellen.
2: Good morning, Heidi. Mine's about the farmers and the transport. I think it should be priority number one that these people get a reduction in their fuel, their diesel, because they're the ones that are going to feed us. And they're already telling us that prices are going to go up next year if they cannot get food on our table, veggies on our table, and that causes inflation again. There are people out there already suffering with the high prices. That even at the veggie markets on the weekends, we go out to different areas of Melbourne for the veggie markets and whatever, and even their prices are extremely high now.
1: They're starting to go up. You're noticing them?
2: I really do. And I reckon it's agenda number one for the government to do this for the continent of Australia. Everyone is suffering, we know. And even if they can't give us the metropolitan area or the city area a reduction, they should be number one priority.
1: So don't put what did Alan Sandell say? It'll cost us $900 million a year. Don't bother with the free public transport bizzo. If there's that sort of money lying around, put it towards farmers first or agricultural areas.
2: Exactly. And cut their spending in NDIS and all the rorts we've been having. And we've been putting up with this as a continent with this government. And they've we can't see a bright light at the end of this. At least help the farmers and transport workers that keep this continent running and puts food on our table at least with reasonable prices.
1: Thanks, Ellen. Yeah, you make a very compelling argument there. Rather than talking about free public transport in the city, though that would help me, free in terms of not paying for it day to day as a household, but you pay for it in other places, I'm sure. If there is $900 million indeed sitting around to subsidise public transport for the entire metropolitan area or the entire state, spend that money wisely in other areas. If it's there to be spent, help out the farmers and those in the agricultural space so they can plant, so they can harvest, and so they can move around the things we need to have moved around before the prices hit ridiculous levels. Comes up to 10:30. Let's check the news headlines. Madeline Burke, hello.
3: Good morning again, Heidi. Police are investigating a suspicious fire at a unit complex in Princes Hill this morning. One person had to be evacuated. Fire crews taking about half an hour to get that blaze under control. Virgin Australia has been accused of using weather as a cover for ongoing cabin crew shortages. More than 30 flights were cancelled over the AFL Grand Final weekend. Sources claim the issues were driven by staff shortages rather than anything weather-related. And Daniel Gian Siracusa is among the candidates for North Melbourne's coaching position. Nathan Buckley and Jamie Graham also both to present to the club. Both stories and more in the news at 11, Heidi.
1: Thanks very much for that, Maddie. The other thing that's happening is there will be a strike on Thursday. This is what doctors, we spoke to George before his eye surgery's been put on hold. He's up in the air. He's got no idea what's happening with it. The official announcement has come through. There will be a strike for the very first time. The press release says exhausted doctors will undertake a 4-hour statewide strike across Victoria's entire public hospital system. Strike will occur 1:30 p.m. to 5:30 p.m. this Thursday across Victorian hospitals. Emergency departments will be exempt from the strike. Staff remaining above Saturday levels, patient safety will not be put at risk. So staffing will remain at Saturday levels, whatever that is. So it won't be entirely empty, but strike action, 4 hours of statewide strike action. Have you got something that is meant to be happening in a hospital on Thursday afternoon, this Thursday, 1st of October? Have you heard anything back? 133-693, email open to mornings at 3aw.com.au.
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5: Sports Day. The game's got enough money in it to send the right coaches, the right class of people to those environments to bring those academy players through, because we still get to draft them if we do the right work. 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For the rebuilding teams, free agency's killing the bottom teams and helping the top teams.
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1: In a moment, police want some help over an awful crime spree in the western suburbs. Brutal, thuggish group on motorbikes doing unprovoked, wanton damage to people and their vehicles. We'll come to that in just a moment. First, Graham's called in. Go ahead, Graham.
16: Hi, Heidi. How are you?
1: Very well, thank you.
16: So, it's not whales, it's actually snakes.
1: Oh, yes, they're on the rise. They're coming for us as well, yeah.
16: Yes, and since brumation is finished, I'm a snake catcher, so...
1: Oh, yeah.
16: Yeah, I've had a lot of calls and, yeah, a lot of different sorts of snakes as well.
1: Many tigers?
16: So, no more blacks this year.
1: Weirdest place you've found one?
16: Weirdest place in a bookshelf.
1: What was a snake doing in a bookshelf? Just hanging out.
16: Just.
1: What's your busiest patch of year? This is your busiest time now-ish?
16: Between now and generally May.
1: Yeah.
16: Yeah, and yeah, because...
1: Oh, so it is a fair while. It's months and months.
16: Oh, yeah. And like this year's pretty early. Like, you know, sometimes it's later in, like, October, maybe. But, yeah, it seems to be getting earlier and earlier in the year. But
1: you enjoy the work, Graham?
16: Well, I'm a garbo, like, normally, but I do that, like, after work and when I can. So, yeah, I love it. I love snakes. I love saving people and... animals, so yeah, it's a win-win.
1: Love snakes. That's not a sentence I'm comfortable with, but all right, good. To each their own, Graham.
16: Yeah.
1: Take care. Thank you very much for the call. We are talking all manner of brushes with wildlife, mostly to do with whales today. But sure, magpies are swooping. The snakes are on the move early this year. Thank you, Graham. Actually, I tell you what, we'd love to send your way two bottles of De Bortoli's Ancient Soils Heathcote Grenache for your time and efforts there. Look, it's fair to say, I think in Victoria we've become pretty desensitised to crime in the community, desensitised in the what I mean is that it's so normalised now. It feels so normalised. Machetes, stabbings, aggravated burglaries, arson, violent shoplifting incidents, stolen cars, constant car chases, street robberies. It just feels like another day, which is disturbing on so many levels because it absolutely should not be. But that is Victoria in 2026. An example of another horrific crime spree today, and this one's a bit different again. This is a new level of violence. Three separate incidents in the western suburbs. It involves one gang of motorbike riders attacking other motorbike riders, and the details are incredibly disturbing. To talk us through them is Thomas Menzies, Senior Constable at Victoria Police's Westgate Divisional Response Unit. Thank you for joining us, Thomas. I understand three separate incidents. What happened in the first one?
17: Yes, good morning, Heidi. So it was three aggravated carjackings that took place on the 19th of September, both in the early hours in the morning and late in the evening. And more or less three solo motorbike riders were boxed in at a set of traffic lights, each separate incidents, and violently assaulted, and their motorbikes were taken from them.
1: Any relation between them besides just the group of riders doing it?
17: No. All three incidents, the victims were riding by themselves, as I said, in the early hours of the 19th or late in the evening, and simply a crime of opportunity where they were violently assaulted when they were stationary at a set of traffic lights.
1: What sort of areas? All in the one suburb?
17: Yeah, so it all occurred in West Footscray around the Sunshine Road area at various different intersections.
1: Across the period of a single day?
17: Yeah, so specifically on the 19th of September, one happened at 12:20 in the morning, 12:30 in the morning, and then later in the evening at approximately 11 p.m.
1: And what happened with the vehicles? I mean, were they trying to steal those the bikes? And also, I think one was a scooter. And do what with them?
17: That's exactly it. They were simply just trying to steal the bikes. As for what they were doing with them, I have no idea. I assume to be continue riding around and carrying out traffic-related offending, I assume. But in the first incident, the scooter that was stolen was actually set alight in the Wyndham Vale area, I believe, once they realised they didn't actually have the keys for it.
1: Just damage for the sake of damage, by the sounds of that.
17: Yeah, that's exactly correct.
1: So one man, this first one, man assaulted, taken off with the motorbike. That's the one they set alight shortly after. The second one, where they box him in, attack him with a wrench, physically assault him, take his vehicle. That man's hospitalised. Then a woman was... Tell me about the attack on the woman.
17: Yeah, so it was a 27-year-old female riding by herself at 11 p.m. She was, I think she probably had the worst of all three events. She was attacked for approximately 2 minutes. She did fight back a little bit. She put up a good fight for her bike, and she was attacked with multiple blunt weapons and as well as tasered multiple times while she was being pulled off her bike.
1: Do we have any sort of description for these people?
17: So at this stage, it's a group of five, we believe, youths in late teens to early 20s who were riding together in a group of four or five motorcycles, and they've, as I said, boxed people in and taken their motorcycles from them violently. That last incident I mentioned was exceptionally violent to the point where as soon as I saw the footage, I contacted the victim straight away to check on her.
1: How is she?
17: She's doing okay now. Her injuries won't be lasting. She did suffer a broken rib, some bruising to her head, even through her motorbike helmet, which kind of gives you a pretty good description of, you know, how hard they were hitting her.
1: Goodness. It's obviously about, 10 days ago. What, no sign of them, no clues, but no repeats either?
17: We haven't had any further incidents that I'm aware of. We have some good leads, but we're more or less requesting that anyone who is in the area, anyone who might have seen it around that Sunshine Road area in West Footscray, early hours of the morning, late in the evening, if they have any footage or if anyone knows who these people are, that they contact Crime Stoppers as soon as possible.
1: 1-800-333-000. You've seen some footage of the attacks. Do you have footage of each of them?
17: So we have footage of, I believe, two of the attacks at this point.
1: Okay.
17: And we're still looking for more, obviously, as much as we can possibly find.
1: You'd like as much as you possibly can. Are you concerned that they may offend again?
17: Look, never say never. It's obviously concerning crime. It's very confronting, and obviously the nature in which they've been carried out is violent and confronting, as I said. But at this stage, there's no suggestion that they're going to continue. But as I said, never say never.
1: All right. Thank you very much for running through that with us this morning. And hopefully it triggers something, some extra assistance. 1-800-333-000. Crime Stoppers, the number to contact. Thank you, Thomas.
17: Appreciate it, Tom. Thank you.
1: Thomas Menzies there, Senior Constable at the Westgate Divisional Response Unit. So Sunshine Road, Footscray, on the 19th of September, early in the morning or late at night, any motorbike activity that you saw, a little group of four, five or six, a group of five youths, possibly youths, all on motorbikes, doing a fair bit of violence. Just awful, awful stuff. 133-693. Angela, hello. Hello, Angela.
18: Yes, I'm just thinking, welcome to Victoria. 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
1: No, it shouldn't be that way, Angela, should it? 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Just the detail of that just, I don't know, astounds me. It shouldn't. I know it shouldn't because we hear so many of these things. It just brutal. Just approached, attacked, surrounded, approached, attacked. your bike stolen for who knows what, for what purpose. One of them was just taken off and burnt out. Wanton damage for the sake of wanton damage. I do not understand it.
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4: It is 12 minutes to 11. Helen, you've got a word on the street.
5: Yes, I have. So yeah. I went to the show on Friday. I got a concession ticket for $37.50, mm-hmm. as they said online. I got charged a $5.95 booking fee, which totaled to $43.45. I said to her, but I'm standing in front of you. I haven't booked anything.
4: Yeah.
5: And she said, I'm sorry, it's a $5.95 booking fee.
4: What?
5: Yeah. So I don't know whether because it was Friday.
4: You'd have to call it a public holiday surcharge and make it a public knowledge if that was that. That just sounds like a standard booking fee, but for what? Because you're quite right, Helen. You haven't booked. You're standing there buying it in person.
5: Yep, that's right. And then I just noticed on the bottom of the receipt, it's got terms and conditions. Add a short URL to terms and conditions here that can be shown on a printed receipt. So that's, you know, who does that?
4: Who goes and checks that?
5: Yeah, so $5.95.
4: And, and that wasn't advertised anywhere when you were looking at it online or...?
5: Online, I didn't go on. My children got theirs online. So I didn't go with them because I wasn't sure whether I was going to go. $5.95. I said to her, no. And she said, yes, I'm sorry. And then to pay her off more, I said, I'm paying cash. And she said, sorry, no cash. Card only. And I said, are you going to charge me a surcharge for the card?
4: She said, no, the bank will take care of that for you.
5: She said, I'm really sorry. I said, oh, no, it's not your fault.
4: No. And it wasn't enough to put you off, I suppose? You went on in and happily...
5: Yeah, exactly. The kids were already in there. It was a good day. Yeah, it wasn't as expensive as I thought it would be inside. So,
4: really?
5: Yeah.
4: But you weren't, how many rides did you go on, Helen?
5: I didn't go on any rides, but the kids went on rides.
4: Yes.
5: Yeah.
4: All right, Helen, thank you very much for the call and for that word on the street. Hold on, we'll make sure we've got your details, put you in running for our weekly prize, and you may even end up in the draw to win $60,000 toward a Mercedes-Benz of your choice from Mercedes-Benz Brighton. Their trade-in bonus pays a genuine and guaranteed $5,000 more than any make for any make or model that is traded. Rocco, hello, Rocco.
6: Hey, hi, Heidi. I ride quite regularly.
4: Motorbikes, do you mean?
6: Yeah, I've got a couple. Bit of money there. And this has really made me nervous now because I tend to ride a lot on my own. It's concerning. And is this the beginning of a new trend now?
4: Well, I hope not. But is it... Yeah, when you're pulling up at lights, I mean, you're not really... Or you're pulling up just at a corner. You're not thinking I'm suddenly going to be surrounded and bashed with a wrench or tasered.
6: Exactly. And they sound pretty brutal. I heard that lady with that, even though she had a helmet on, she still sustained injuries.
4: Brain injury, or
6: they
4: head
6: sound
4: injury.
6: Like they're pretty aggressive. I don't know. Anyway, what happens. I hope they get them.
4: I hope they get them as well. Thank you, Rocco. That's the reason we decided to have a chat with the police to see if there was anything we could do to spread the word about it and help in any way tracking them down. I can imagine there being some concern in your mind about it, and it shouldn't be that way. You're out on the open road on your motorbike. You should be fine. Thanks for the call. Yana. Hello, Yana. Or Yana?
7: Are you saying Jenna?
4: Maybe I am. Hello, Jenna.
7: Hi, Heidi. You are so funny. You are so beautiful. It's not an easy job you've got there. Yes. And so I want to give you some relief. Look, everything actually happens for a reason. People don't realise this. And in every moment, what you're thinking, what you're saying, and the pictures in your mind are recorded. So no one gets away with anything.
4: Mm.
7: Everyone will come to their karma. You know what I mean? Everything will pan out.
4: So those motorbike riders will they'll get their comeuppance.
7: Definitely. And there's good people and there's bad people, and it's frightening. What's happening to people out on the roads, and the Creator said life is only going to get worse and worse and worse, not better and better and better, because things have to come to a halt one day. You know, this can't just keep going on, this life. It's just forever. You know, and everyone will get what they deserve. Good will get good, bad will get bad.
4: Well, so, certainly, I mean, I hope so.
7: Yes, and you're so beautiful the way you react to everything. And the one thing everybody's forgotten to do today is thank whatever created us and everything we see. Oh, my God, that lady that whale that just came up to her, she said she felt relieved and calm. That's like the Creator saying, yeah. And the amazing, like a whale. Who can make a whale?
4: It's a beautiful, yeah, beautiful moment that she had with the whale a few years back now. We're talking whales because of this incident that involved a couple of Melburnians on board a yacht. Had a collision with a whale. I don't know who's to blame. It's a whale in the ocean. It's a yacht in the ocean. They collide. Yacht sinks. Everyone comes through it all fine, though. Thankfully, everything worked as it is intended to work. A few hours on a rubber dinghy the size of a double bed, four people, no one can move too much, but only for a couple of hours in the end before they were saved. Extraordinary tale. That's why we're talking whales. We're also just talking whales and other animals to distract ourselves while we wait to hear what the Reserve Bank is going to do to us this afternoon in just a couple of hours. Distract us from the diesel prices, distract us from all of that. That was my plan approaching today. Anyway, Jim, good morning to you.
0: Good morning, Heidi. I just put petrol in my van, diesel, sorry.
4: Oh, yes.
0: $178.
4: What's it normally in an ideal world?
0: Under $100.
4: Oh, man.
0: So, I need two tanks a week.
4: Yeah. Would free public transport help you at all, Jim?
0: No. I knew that would be the answer.
4: Two blinds and you have to travel around with that van. Jim, thank you for the call. Back shortly.
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4: We are approaching the final hour of the program this morning after the 11 o'clock news. Hey, Vodafone reckons we're sticking with our handsets, with our phones, for a lot longer these days. Those latest high-end models costing thousands and thousands now. Since 2021, they reckon the number of customers continuing to use a phone that is at least 4 years old has doubled. Are you a yearly adopter of the new one, or you stick with the old handset till you absolutely have to change? You know, the camera stops working or the battery dies. Just how old is your phone? Call and let me know. 133 693.
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4: 19 degrees in Melbourne, partly cloudy, a maximum of 24 today. It is 11 o'clock. Good morning. I'm Madeline Burke. A female motorcyclist assaulted by a group of male offenders on motorbikes at West Footscray says the brutal attack was the worst moment of her life. The 27-year-old was punched, kicked, tasered and struck with a baton as her motorcycle was stolen. One of the thugs from the pack jumped off his moving bike to jump onto Emma, knocking her off her bike. She says they're cowards and she wants them caught so they can't hurt anyone else.
16: This was not a risk I ever thought I would have to experience. The longer it went on, the harder they were striking my head and they were tasering me on my arms and my back, and I have burn marks on my stomach now amongst bruises and a fractured rib.
4: Two other motorcyclists were allegedly attacked by the same group in the area on the same day. Police have released CCTV to try and identify those involved. Exhausted doctors will undertake a four-hour statewide strike across Victoria's entire public hospital system on Thursday. They'll stop work from 1:30 to 5:30 and rally outside Parliament over unsustainable working hours. AMA Victoria President Dr. Simon Judkins says patient safety is their main concern and the action is a last resort.
17: Working under incredibly stressful conditions, really conditions that lead our doctors to be incredibly fatigued. They're working, you know, up to 80 hours a week. They're not having consistent breaks during that work. They don't even have 2 days off in a row. The length of shifts, we need to bring them down for the 12 and a half hour shift.
4: Intensive care units will still be operating. The opposition maintains high federal government spending is driving Australia's inflation challenge. The Reserve Bank is expected to raise interest rates today by 25 basis points to 4.6%. Senior Liberal MP Julian Lisa says Labor must urgently tighten its belt.
18: People know that Jim Chalmers is the treasurer for the Dog Ate My Homework. I mean, it's always someone else's fault, according to him. But under him, government spending has increased by 2.5%.
4: Five men arrested near a UK airbase over a potential terror plot have now been released on bail. The British citizens were taken into custody on suspicion of explosives offences and preparation of a terrorist act. RAF Fairford is used by the US as part of operations in Iran. Former White House advisor Tony Schafer has told Nine Western nations cannot give in to foreign intimidation.
19: Nobody wants to see a bully in the IRGC be successful in launching attacks or being able to bully its way into getting us to submit to them.
20: In Financial Lords is up 10 points, the Australian dollar buying 70.1 US cents.
15: SL Distributors, Pit Stop Menswear, Cassine and Stockdale and Lego Port Fairy, proud partners of the HFNL in 2026.
20: Daniel Gian Siracusa is among the candidates for North Melbourne's coaching position. Nathan Buckley and Jamie Graham are both to present to the club. A premiership parade is getting underway for Brisbane. It's the first time the Lions have been presented to fans in their home city. Tony Popovich is challenging the Socceroos to be at their best in their second friendly against Brazil tonight in Brisbane. The Aussies secured a 1-1 draw with the South Americans on Friday.
21: What we don't have yet that Brazil has in terms of their players is we're not accustomed to playing top level opposition every 4 days. Our players are not at that level yet.
20: That's the latest news and sport.
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23: 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Several local businesses across the Moines Shire are set for a facelift under the latest round of a popular council grant program. Tom Rohde reports.
24: At their September meeting, the Moines Shire Council allocated funding to 15 successful applicants to their 26-27 business facade improvement program. The program provides matched funding to support upgrades such as painting, signage, restoration works and other improvements. In total, Council received 28 applications for a share of the $40,000 funding pool. Council says funding was allocated to projects across the Shire, with priority given to eligible applicants who had not previously received support through the program.
23: And that's local news.
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27: A strong wind warning has been issued for the coast today with a partly cloudy day ahead. A slight chance of a shower during the afternoon and evening with winds northeasterly, 15 to 25 k's per hour, tending northerly, 25 to 40 k's per hour. For tomorrow, Wednesday, showers 22, Thursday, rain easing 18. Today in Warrnambool and Port Ferry, a top of 24, Mortlake 23, Terang 24.
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27: It's currently 22 degrees.
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4: Wondering, have you ever done the that wellness walk, the Olivia Newton-John wellness walk? Ever been a part of it? Got together with a gang of people every year and gone along because you believed in what Olivia Newton-John was trying to achieve? Support for people with cancer, not just the medical support and the medical research, which is incredibly important, but the wellness space around it, the additional support and care that can go into emotional and physical and psychological well-being for those battling cancer. Have you ever been a part of it over the years? 133 693, or send me through an email, mornings@3aw.com.au. Speaking of emails, there's still a lot of reaction coming through to my interview earlier this morning in the first half hour of the program with the leader of the Greens. They want Labor at the state level to immediately make public transport free. Petrol and diesel prices are surging. The interest rate increase is coming this afternoon to cut down on the bills to household make public transport free. A lot of feedback coming through on that. I'm also keen to know how old your mobile phone handset is. Vodafone reckons we're hanging on to phones for years and years on end. How long did yours last? How long can you go between changing, or how long have you gone between changing phone handsets? 133 693. Do let me know. Let's see if we can find the oldest phone going round. Anyone still running a Nokia? 5210, was it? Those little ones? 133 693. Let me know. Now, the reason I'm asking about Olivia's Walk for Wellness is this Sunday will be number 13, but also the final one of these walks. So far this year, they've raised about $435,000, in the lead up to it, and the fundraising will continue. What it does is raise funds to ensure there's access to wellness services for people with cancer. Services alongside the medical treatment to support physical and emotional well-being. It is something Olivia Newton-John was passionate about, treating the whole person, not just their cancer. She was pretty clear that if her name was ever to be associated with a cancer centre, like it is out at the Austin, that wellness needed to be an important part of it. I can still remember being at a media conference that must have been in the late just 2000s, the late noughties, with John Brumby. This is when Olivia Newton-John's involvement with Cancer Research and the Future Wellness Centre was first announced at the hospital. When it was being planned, a blushing then Premier John Brumby, completely starstruck by this superstar that he'd had the biggest crush on as a younger man. Lovely idea at the centre. The fundraising walk's been a lovely part of it for years and years on end now. This is the final one. On the line to talk us through why that is and what happens next is John Easterling, who was married to Olivia from 2008 through till her death in 2022, and a man who was in lockstep with her on this centre and this fundraiser right the way through. John, thanks for your time this morning.
0: Sure, lovely to be with you, Heidi.
4: How are you feeling about this final walk?
0: Oh, I'm feeling ecstatic about it. Yeah, we've got such a great outpouring, and you know, the community's always supported this walk, and yep, this will be the last of the walks. It's not the last of the fundraising or the last of the wellness center, anything like that. Everything's continuing to expand and grow, but the methodologies, you know, will change on how we promote and. But yeah, it's going to be a great walk. The weather's going to be great. We're going to have a super turnout. Everybody, come out, bring your pets, and let's keep let's keep all these programs alive and going. This is part of Olivia's vision.
4: Yeah, how important was this this fundraiser to Olivia's vision, to this work?
0: It was extraordinarily important. I mean, she believed, as I do, we had a commonality of belief on this, that, you know, these programs, for example, like the oncological acupuncture, the oncological massage, the exercise physiology, all of these things are, you know, really accelerate the healing in the people. All of these things initiate healing responses in people, and they also, you know, it's proven by shorter hospital stays, better clinical outcomes. So all of these programs that Olivia had access to, you know, back in America, you know, 20-some years ago, were kind of new and considered kind of radical and all now, this riffing down here. And yeah, it kind of shocked me. I said, hey. But, you know, she pushed it. She pushed it forward. And, you know, of course, the community really supported her. Now the programs are alive and well and happening and scientifically documented and proven. So The only thing that's preventing these from growing even more, they continue to expand, or just, you know, people's, you know, donating to really let these programs grow, because they're not really covered by the government, these specific programs.
4: Well, and they're just important in ways that that might not make sense necessarily to government, but just that help people out in ways that maybe they can't draw direct lines between, or...
0: Well, it used to, but now they're drawing a straight line, you know, scientifically, because it's been proven scientifically to... you know, shorten hospital stays, so it saves the government a lot of money that way, and the clinical outcomes of the patients are better. So these are just undeniable. So that's why it's expanding. That's why you see it beginning to appear in other facilities as well.
4: More wellness centers, or?
0: Yeah. I mean, the other people are cloning and copying these types of programs, and as well they should. And, of course, the Olivia Newton-John Wellness Center will always be the pioneer in this. We've got new programs and new study, new research, you know, coming forward on that, you know, I think they would be really proud to be part of Olivia's vision on this as it continues to go.
4: I was going to ask you, what do you think, what did it mean to her, this center in her name, with its vision, with its purpose?
0: Well, I think you had mentioned it, that when they came to ask her about would she, you know, lend her name to this new cancer center, she said, well, only if it has a wellness arm associated with it, because that's what she was about. And she'd never used the, you know, battling cancer or fighting cancer. Those words just weren't in her vocabulary, because, you know, if you want to be successful fighting cancer, then, okay, you're successful and you're in a big fight, you know, you know, so you can't, it's not a winning situation. So her vision, as is mine and the other people associated with this, is that we'll get beyond cancer. And I 100% believe that. Mm-hmm. And so that's the idea, getting beyond cancer. In the meantime, as people are going through that journey, we see programs that can accelerate their healing, accelerate their wellness, accelerate their outcome, and make it a much more comfortable journey, too. The Wellness Center offers all these programs, plus a place where cancer patients can come together in a really serene and quiet space and interface with each other, because it's a very personal journey, and only other cancer patients know exactly what you're going through.
4: So the center continues, just looking for other fundraising ideas now, and using this final walk to, I guess, celebrate?
0: It'll be a big celebration. Yeah, so everyone that's ever come to walk or been engaged in a walk, or if you haven't, yeah, this is your last chance for a walk. And so, yeah, we'll have thousands of people come out, and one of my, you know, greatest joys in being here is being able to see, because we have so many patients walking and families of the patients, and just hearing their stories about what a huge difference it's made in their life. That's, you know, that's what it's all about, you know, helping people. Olivia just believed, you know, as part of her healing nature, if you can help someone, you know, you should do it.
4: Now, I don't want to embarrass you, but I'm told you are personally supporting this. You've helped out with the fundraising, doing some of the matching last Thursday. If people made a donation, you were matching it, and people will have received a note from you. That was 100% a real note?
0: It's 100% real. Yeah, I matched $100,000 of activity there, and even more. So as people, as more people come in, then you know, I want to do as much as I can too. It's
4: lovely.
0: You know, it's the thing. I think people should put their money where their mouth is. If this is something that makes sense, and it certainly does to me, you want to be a part of this, and I'm willing to facilitate that, encourage that, and incentivize that too.
4: And you can still be a part of it. There's still time to register, I'm told, for the walk. The 2K and 5K options are still available. You can just make a donation, just head online and find the Olivia Newton-John Walk for Wellness. What would she like to see from here, just finally, John? What would her vision be for the future? Just one of these in every city around the world?
0: Sure. Sure. Yeah. Well, that these become unnecessary altogether. But in the meantime, yeah, let's make it comfortable. Let's incorporate, you know, the latest findings. You know, we live in an age of discovery. Let's incorporate the latest findings and the latest discoveries in wellness and employ them for the benefit of people. This is a very dynamic and growing and exciting space to be involved in. And, yeah, let's make all these programs available for as many people as possible.
4: I appreciate your time this morning.
0: Righto.
4: Thanks, John Easterling there. Olivia Newton-John's widower, married to Olivia from 2008 through till her death in 2022, and has been in lockstep along this whole process with her, and still supporting the fundraiser, supporting it with his own money, and out here for the walk, this final walk this weekend. Have you been a part of it over the years, or have you been to the Wellness Centre? Has it had an impact on you or a family member? Or a family member of someone you know, the Olivia Newton-John Wellness Centre out at the Austin. 133-693, emails open to mornings@3aw.com.au. Word just coming through, OpenAI has apologised for the Medicare breach, such as it was. We'll see if we can find out a little more about that.
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5: 22 minutes past 11. I mentioned OpenAI has apologised. Yeah, they've posted a blog thing on their website entitled How We Will Do Better for Australia. Remember, this is the breach of the Medicare site that we found out about last week just while the Prime Minister happened to be over at the UN making a big push for further action in the AI space. OpenAI has apologised for delays alerting the government to the breach of the data website, pledging to work with the government to find ways to defend sites from rogue bots. Of course they'll have a fix. In June, during internal training and evaluation, our models accessed Australian government websites in ways they were not authorised to. And we should have handled our response better. We're sorry, and we're working to do better in the future. Good-o. On the emails, mornings at 3aw.com.au, I mentioned this big reaction to my chat with the leader of the State Greens, Alan Sandel, earlier, talking, you know, diesel prices are up, unleaded prices are up, you know, all this global inflation, mostly the petrol prices, getting the blame for what will be a move by the Reserve Bank, I believe, this afternoon. The Greens' big idea is, let's just make public transport free. That'll sort everything out. From Steph, what the leader of the Greens in Victoria fails to realise is that those people who drive diesel cars are most likely not the ones who are driving into the city for work every day or able to get wherever it is that they need to go with public transport. Most of the vehicles that you see driving around run on diesel are either trucks or trade work vehicles. Public transport that is free is not going to solve the problem for them. From Corsa, does this Greens person know the state cannot tax income? The Greens seem to believe there's a way to tax banks and other big corporations in a way that's only available to the state. I mean, there's payroll tax. There are levies that the government is able to leverage, but they're already hitting them pretty darn hard. And from Cam, we're based at Rainbow in Victoria. We're 70 k's from the intersection for the Western Highway, 105 k's from Melbourne. There's two bus services here on a Wednesday and two on a Thursday, one in each direction each day. There are no other options. Even if it were free, it is obviously not very useful. Farmers here need fuel to go on farming. That aside, substantial amounts of fuel are needed for locals to get anywhere at all. Free public transport is currently pretty much irrelevant for this community. Marie, oh, you've got a word on the street. What's happening, Marie?
6: Yeah, at the intersection of Oaklands Road and Craigieburn Road, the police have got a crime scene unit blocking the road so nobody can get northbound. You can't actually see what they're doing, but further down the road you can see the flashing lights. So there was nothing on maps to indicate the road was blocked, so it's obviously just something recent that's happened.
5: So Somerton Road, did you say?
6: Somerton Road, yep. And, sorry, not Somerton Road, Oaklands Road, Oakland. And Eburn Road.
5: In whereabouts are we?
6: It's Greenvale.
5: Greenvale.
6: It's at the back of Greenvale, yeah.
5: Okay, crime scene set up. All right, hold on, Marie. We'll see if we can get a bit more info from you. Check that in with emergency services, see if we can shed any further light on it. Thank you for that word on the street. Anyone else in that area? Can you see what's going on? Marie isn't able to get eyeballs, but no traffic can get through there, she says. Marie, you may end up in the draw to win $60,000 toward a Mercedes-Benz of your choice from Mercedes-Benz Brighton. It's a great time to trade up, I'm told, and trade in, with significant savings available now across the SUV range, including GLA, GLC and GLE. Don't forget their $5,000 trade-in bonus. Margaret, good morning.
7: Good morning, Sarah.

0: good morning. I've just found out about this story. I've told Tottie Goldsmith because I found on Facebook she's got something on October the 10th at the Brunswick Ballroom.
1: Yes.
0: And I found out that the doctor that delivered my three boys delivered her 20 years before in England.
1: Oh, wow.
0: And, his daughter told me, and I, because she couldn't say anything because he kept his doctor's oath and never told anyone. So I told Tottie, and now she knows the doctor who delivered Olivia Newton-John in England.
1: Delivered Olivia Newton-John or delivered Tottie?
0: Delivered Olivia.
1: Just a little baby, like every other baby that's born that went on to become Olivia Newton-John. Wow.
0: Yeah, well, he lived in Baldwin. Yeah. But he was at the university and her father was the languages professor and he went to England with his wife and he knew my doctor was going out. I mean, this was before I knew all about this.
1: Mm.
0: He knew he was going to England and he said, "Would you look after my wife? She's pregnant." And so Olivia was born, and then I've just found out because he couldn't say anything, no one could say anything until after she died.
1: It's quite the brush with fame.
0: So 20 years later, he delivered my three boys in Melbourne. Wonderful, just an ordinary GP, no particular doctor, but just a wonderful man.
1: Wonderful man. Margaret, thank you very much. How did you know Olivia Newton-John or some link to her? We're talking about that because of the Walk for Wellness, the big fundraiser that's been running for 13 years now for the wellness centre out at the Austin. It's coming to a close, not the centre. But their walk, they're looking for other fundraising options now, stepping away from the walk and moving to other things after this year. So it's one final chance to celebrate with the walk what's been achieved over the last 13 years. So fundraiser, $435,000, I think they're up to so far for this particular walk. I'm sure they're hoping they'll get to half a or even higher. To raise funds, continuing the work of the Wellness Centre there, which will continue. Just the walk is finishing up as the fundraiser. Margaret, thank you. Paul, hello, Paul.
2: Yeah, good morning, Heidi. Thanks for taking the call. Look, I've been listening to the conversation this morning about the economy and Jim Chalmers, and there's no doubt that the guy is absolutely out of touch and completely delusional about
1: the effect. No, he says he understands, Paul. He says he understands.
2: Well, Heidi, look, it's pretty straightforward. When the government injects taxpayer money, and remember, it's taxpayer money. There's no such thing as government money. There's only taxpayer money. Puts it into infrastructure projects, solar schemes, EV subsidies, the NDIS, and then it has to bail out smelters and other industry that's going belly up because the green schemes aren't working. This is government spending, and more cash in the community equals inflation. But the people that are paying for it, right, didn't cause it. The people that are having to pay now through higher interest rates, the households, they're not spending up on overseas holidays or new furniture or jet skis or champagne and caviar, or maybe they are if they're members of the CFMEU.
1: Sure. But who is paying it then?
2: Well, we are. We're paying it through. We're paying it through increased taxes. This is a tax and spend government, like most Labor governments.
1: Mm.
2: And the government is too big and too expensive. Most of the new jobs that have been created over the last 12 months are public service jobs, and the private sector is paying. You've got to look at small businesses going belly up. You know, they've got to tighten their belts, and they're asking us to tighten our belts.
1: Yeah, who's are they in this sentence, the businesses or the government?
2: No, the government.
1: Okay. I'm going to, it may infuriate you a little, but let's listen to it together. I'm told the Prime Minister's just been asked about inflation in Australia at a media conference in Adelaide, and this is how he responded. I believe it's going to be a little similar to what Jim Chalmers has had to say. It's not you, it's not me, it's the wars overseas.
3: We've had two wars, to be fair, that have impacted on the price of fuel. And the truth is that when you have fuel increases, as you've had as a result of the war in the Middle East, and what you're seeing is inflationary pressures being a global phenomenon, which is why you've seen interest rate increases, including just in the last fortnight in the United States and in other advanced economies.
1: Paul, it's the wars.
2: The wars, Albo and Chalmers, they're playing with themselves and our money.
1: Yeah. Do you think they understand what we expect out of them? Because genuinely, I've listened to several interviews with Jim Chalmers over the course of last night and then this morning as he went after in front of every television breakfast news channel this morning. Same sets of words. It's all about global inflation. And we're already tightened our belts as a federal government.
2: Inflation problem before. You look at the interest rate movement since, say, even New Zealand or other neighbouring countries, they had some interest rate declines in recent years. I do business in New Zealand and around Asia. Some of the other economies have taken interest rate falls and now they're going back up again. Okay. We've not had any serious reduction in interest rates. This problem goes back before any Iranian war. This is a structural issue in the way they're managing the economy.
1: Yeah, thank you, Paul. I think the Financial Review had a column in it today, or had a table, and it's not a table that you want to be very high on. We are about to hit second spot this afternoon as the country with the highest cash rate. Iceland is ahead of us, and then it's us. Then the rest of the world after that. But sure, it's global inflation. Everybody's going through the same thing. It's just Iceland, us, daylight, everyone else, all the other countries. As of this afternoon, once the RBA lifts it, we're number two. Yay to be on the podium. 28 minutes to 12. Let's check the news headlines. Madeline Burke, hello.
4: You're funny, Heidi. Have you done stand-up before? Yeah. You could as a backup. Not that you need it. Victorian doctors will undertake a four-hour statewide strike across the state's public hospital system this week, stopping work and rallying outside Parliament on Thursday afternoon. An Asian grocer in Deer Park has been severely damaged in a late-night firebombing. Offenders still on the run there. The Asia Lane grocery set alight just before 11 last night. We're keeping hold of our mobile phones for longer. Data from Vodafone shows the number of customers continuing to use a phone that is at least 4 years old has doubled since 2021. And Daniel Gian-Siracusa is among the candidates for North Melbourne's coaching position. Those stories and more in the news at 12, Heidi.
1: Thank you very much for that, Maddie. Back with more of your calls ahead. Oh, and I will check in with doctors, the head of the Australian Medical Association, about that strike looming this week.
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8: 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He's the first player in the history of the game to have 750 plus disposals in a season and also kick 20 plus goals. He averaged 34 disposals and over a goal a game. Only two players in the history of the game have done that before Nick, Dane Swan and Gary Ablett Jr.
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2: On the email, mornings at 3aw.com.au from Ian. Hey, interest rates in countries around the world are increasing. Are they all spending too much? Inflation is primarily being driven by fuel prices because of the wars and the problem is the RBA has one trick in their bag, and that is a problem. From Anthony, why are mortgage rates always the tool to try and decrease inflation? Less than one third of Aussies have a mortgage these days. In other words, the majority of Australians are not affected by any increase in mortgage rates, and plenty are advantaged by increases in bank deposits. Why not fiddle around with the GST, increase and expand that so everyone contributes to the inflation problem, not just the many battlers with a heavy mortgage to carry? Yeah, lay off mortgage holders, I say. I agree entirely. Thanks, Anthony. Stuart, g'day, Stuart.
3: Hello, Heidi. Thanks for taking my call. How are you today?
2: I am all right, thank you.
3: I'm just one of these greens about this free public transport. Do they really think money grows on trees?
2: Yes, I believe they do.
3: Well, nothing is free in this world. When people wake up and realise that nothing is free in this world, we will be a better place.
2: Now, their argument, Stuart, is budgets are always about decisions, and governments could just choose to be spending this money in this area instead of wasting it again on Grand Prix or other things.
3: Well, I live in country Victoria.
2: Yep.
3: Now, we've got no public transport, so we're getting shafted again, as usual.
2: Yeah. So a discount for people in the city doesn't... Their argument, again, is that... Because I did put this to them this morning. Their argument is, but what it's doing is freeing up fuel, so diesel for country areas, but you're still having to pay for that, so you're not getting a household budget relief.
3: Well, freeing up fuel will let us. They won't make it any cheaper. And I'll just give an example. We've got a machine here, a header.
2: Yeah.
3: When it comes harvest time, it's going to be using probably $4,000 worth of diesel per day.
2: What?
3: That's one machine, up to $4,000 per day.
2: Yeah, a $10 public transport fare doesn't really touch the sides of that, does it?
3: No, it doesn't. And that's only the one machine. We'll obviously run around in other vehicles for our harvest, trucks and tractors and things. So I don't know what that costs. It doesn't work that out.
2: What are you growing and harvest out there, Stuart?
3: Sorry?
2: What are you growing and harvesting?
3: Canola, wheat, barley, oats, just a mixture, beans.
2: Mm. Good expectations of this harvest?
3: Yes, big expectations, but very poor commodity prices.
2: That's no good. Well, Stuart, I wish you well. I know free public transport, free in inverted commas, I do understand it's not free, but public transport for the city dwellers isn't going to do much to help you out at all. I do understand how frustrated you are about that. Good luck with the rest of the season. $4,000 a day in petrol. Goodness. 20 minutes to 12, I mentioned that doctors are striking, their first ever statewide strike will take place this Thursday afternoon, 1:30 to 5:30 across Victorian public hospitals, the entire public hospital system. Emergency departments will be exempt, and I think staffing will be left at something called Saturday levels. So patient safety will not be put at risk is the other assurance. On the line is Dr. Simon Judkins, President of the Australian Medical Association of Victoria. Simon, do you really have to do this?
4: We don't want to do this, I think is the point. We would much rather the government actually sit down with us and negotiate a settlement to our enterprise bargaining agreement. That's been a process that's been going on for over a year now.
2: Mm.
4: We're on to our third health minister. We've probably had 70 to 80 meetings in that time with government representatives, and we still don't have an offer on the table. So unfortunately, we feel like we need to, sort of escalate our concerns. We've had a number of smaller stop work meetings, and they've been sort of one in the Parkville precinct. We've had one at Bendigo, one at Ballarat, and trying to sort of elevate our concerns that we, we want to get a conclusion to this. But as yet, after 14 months, we still don't have an offer at all on the table.
2: What's been the hold up? I mean, is government saying it's hospitals to deal with, or is no one jumping in to take ownership of it?
4: Essentially, we are working with the Victorian Hospitals Industry Association, so there's a representative body for all the public hospitals, and we deal with them, and then they take the negotiations or the agreement to government and Treasury to get sign off on. So I think we've actually got, I think the people on the opposite side of the bargaining table, the VHIO, also want this done and dusted. We've had too many meetings with them. We've come to an agreement on a lot of the parameters, but we still haven't heard anything from the government or Treasury about how we finally get that across the line. So I think everybody involved in this is incredibly frustrated, and we just want to see this end.
2: So you've reached agreement, but not quite.
4: Well, I think we've reached agreement on a lot of the terms and conditions. So basically this, we were looking at a lot of stuff, particularly for our doctors in training, about fatigue management. We know that our hospitals are getting busier, but our doctors in training, particularly with our junior doctor staff, are still working ridiculously long hours, you know, rostered on for 80 hours a week. They're doing 14 hours, night shifts, 7 in a row, unrostered and unpaid overtime. Our senior doctors, our specialists, again, working nights, you know, on call without any remuneration, so they can get called overnight for clinical consultation and not get any recognition of that, as well as overtime. So this all means we've got, you know, stressed doctors working incredibly long hours, and ultimately it's a patient safety issue. You know, we want our doctors to be the best that they can be, you know, across the state at 3 o'clock in the morning when somebody turns up to an emergency department, to be able to look after them. So, unfortunately, we've got to a point where I think a lot of the terms and conditions around shift lengths, about breaks in, you know, roster patterns, those sorts of things, we've essentially aligned, but it's just about the final step.
2: How many patients is this going to impact?
4: Look, as you said in the introduction, the emergency departments, all those critical care services will remain open. So,
2: sure, but if I've got an operation, if I've got a procedure booked, like we had a gentleman on earlier, procedure booked Thursday afternoon, he's meant to come 3 hours drive from Painesville down. Is he getting his operation?
4: It's up to those negotiations have been taking place at individual hospitals, so I'm really sorry, I don't really have that number at hand. That'll be, a lot of those procedures will have to be rescheduled, I understand, so that'll be done on a case-by-case basis, and we're really, really sorry that those sorts of things happen. But as I said, there's one way for all of this to end, and that's for the government to actually, you know, put something in writing that we can work with and we can get on with doing the work that we want to do.
2: Is it a dollar ask? Is it an hour's ask?
4: There's both. So there's rostering asks as well. So we're not asking to reduce, there's a reduce hours. So there's a work conditions ask, and obviously there's a dollars ask as well.
2: And what is that dollars ask? How much are we talking? How much is it going to cost the state?
4: Well, that's what we're waiting. That's the numbers thing. So we're asking for reasonably equivalent to what we've seen with health services, unions and teachers. So looking at that sort of 28% marker spread across 4 years. Our last ABA was below inflation, so we actually went backwards on the last ABA. So this is playing a bit of catch up there. So there's always going to be a dollar's ask in an enterprise bargaining agreement. How much that is going to cost is that's sitting with Treasury. I'm assuming that's sitting with Treasury and waiting for them to come back with those numbers.
2: All right, we'll chase it up with Treasury ourselves. I've not been comfortable when teachers have held students hostage, families hostage. Yep. You're holding patients hostage here, aren't you?
4: No, I don't think we're holding patients. This is all about actually trying to get better conditions for our patients.
2: And yeah, but there will be. You can't say there won't be an impact on people. There'll be an impact on people on Thursday.
4: There will be some impact on patients who will need to have some of their procedures and their outpatient appointments rescheduled. But things like oncology appointments, chemotherapy appointments, all of those things are remaining in place. So all of those time-critical interventions will still go ahead.
2: Okay. Appreciate your time this afternoon. Thank you. This morning.
4: No worries. Thanks very much.
2: Dr. Simon Judkins there, President of the Australian Medical Association. I just wanted to find out from him what the ask is. It doesn't sound like there's a full dollar amount. We'll check that with Treasury, with the state government. This has to be sorted out. I don't want people to have to put procedures off. You've been waiting long enough. It shouldn't be in this situation. We shouldn't be stuck like this. And sure, doctors shouldn't be exhausted. They shouldn't be burnt out. They should be resourced properly. There just cannot be a stuff around on something as important as this.
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2: In your morning for another 11 minutes. We are approaching midday. From Bruce on the email, mornings at 3aw.com.au. I am still using an iPhone that is 8 years old and no plans to upgrade. They are just too expensive. Bruce, an eight-year-old phone. You are currently the clubhouse leader. Anyone got an older phone than 8 years? Glenn, good morning to you.
14: Good morning, Heidi. How are we?
2: I'm all right. Yeah, all right.
14: That's good. A little bit of question slash concern. My daughter, through her school, entered a couple of baked items into the Royal Melbourne Show.
2: Oh, yes.
14: Yeah. She did some muffins, some beautiful muffins with fruit and all the rest of it, and some cookies. The cookies had a bit of a hidden gem in there that was going to hopefully surprise the judges.
2: Yes.
14: She went in on Sunday to see how she went, and she received an award for one of them and nothing for the other, which is perfectly fine. But they weren't tasted. She entered four, and there was four on each plate that she'd entered. So how are they judging things?
2: Just appearance.
14: Now, the thing that concerned her was the muffins. They're in their little cupcake flams.
2: Yeah.
14: And one had, the mixture had oozed down the side and baked onto the side. So presentation wasn't anywhere near as good as hers.
2: Yeah.
14: And one of those, won an award. And so, yeah, she came home Sunday afternoon quite put out and confused as to what their process is to judge these items.
2: What is? Yeah, I've got no idea what their process is. I would 100% have assumed a taste test is part of it. I assume that's why you also put four muffins in. Yes, you can hold it, you can examine it visually, But if you haven't, smell it, I guess. Yeah. But if you haven't tasted it, what's the point of a baking contest?
14: That's it. And one of them was the muffins were a healthy eating breakfast or something. It was apple, banana, cinnamon and coconut and date and all the rest. It was full of all the good things and they were delicious. No bias there. They were delicious. But yeah, the fact that she didn't poll a vote for something that was only ideally just looked at.
2: And what was the secret ingredient? The hidden treat in the cookies?
14: In the cookie. So there was a red velvet cookie, and then she made up a cream cheese, icing ball that was inside the cookie. So if you were to eat it, you'd get a nice burst of this. There was icing on top as well, so it was sort of like a double up. And
2: Those judges have missed right out, Glenn.
14: Absolutely. I didn't miss out, though. But, it was good.
2: It doesn't make sense. Hold on for us, Glenn, because we'd love to put you in the running for our Word on the Street prize for today, for that Word on the Street, the weekly prize, and you could go in the draw for $60,000 towards a Mercedes-Benz of your choice from Mercedes-Benz Brighton. But I am interested, what is the judging process? Anybody been involved as a judge at the Melbourne Royal Show in the baking area? Do you not ever taste it? I thought that was part and parcel of the whole entire thing. Clearly not. Coming up after midday will be the afternoon's program with Laura Spurway. Laura is here now. What's happening in the show, Laura?
15: Hello, Heidi. We're going to kick it off with shopping centre car parks, a rise in criminal activity there, more patrols in the car parks. I mean, where are we going to get those resources, given we always talk about how many patrols or resources should be allocated to inside the centres. We've got some stories to tell there. The moth invasion, the Bogong moths have come. They are everywhere. I got a picture from my brother last night. He had 12 in his room. They're here. They're invading.
2: You hear them in the night?
15: I don't know if he could hear them. He said they managed to leave the room themselves. He wasn't aggressive
2: all
15: with
2: right,
15: them.
2: Good.
15: Anyway, we'll be chatting about calendars. Do you still have a calendar?
2: I do.
15: You still use one in your house?
2: It is still on the it's on the wall of the kitchen, and I encourage everybody to input their own elements of data, but mostly it's a birthday list and then school holidays and then stuff I've got on.
15: Yeah. I wonder how many people still use one, but we're going to be chatting about that. And farewell music tours. Rod Stewart has announced a farewell tour. Have you been to any farewell tours?
2: No, I don't think so. But he's not coming to Australia, I don't think, Rod Stewart. Did I hear that right?
15: Is it a
2: farewell tour that leaves us off? Well, it's not a farewell tour then.
15: I think he's done a few of them already.
2: Oh, it's a bit like John Farnham.
15: Yes.
2: A bit like John Farnham. Yeah. All right. Music tours, are they just about done? Have you ever been to a farewell tour? All coming up on Afternoons with Laura Spurway. Thanks, Laura. We better take a break, come back and wrap up the program ahead.
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2: 2 minutes to 12. Barbara, hello.
26: Hello, hello.
2: I'm good.
26: I've got an iPhone that I had when I was working. I've been retired. I'm retired at 65. I'm 78 now, and I still work.
2: Same phone.
26: It's an iPhone. It doesn't. I can't update too many things because yes. I don't have enough ISOs, whatever that means.
2: iOSs,
26: but
2: yeah.
26: It does what I want it to do.
2: Which is make phone calls and receive phone calls, yes?
26: Yeah, and take some photos.
2: Oh, it's
26: and
2: still.
26: Send yeah. messages, and that's all.
2: Perfect.
26: And that's all I want.
2: 20 years old? Well, you are definitely the clubhouse leader, Barbara. iPhone's still going after 20 years. So you don't have to upgrade all the time, do you? Thank you very much for the call. Up until now, we had Bruce at 8 years. Barbara wins on 20. Thank you very much for the call. Thanks to Helen, who is our Word on the Street winner for today. She called to let us know there was a $5.95 booking fee for Melbourne Royal Show, even when you're there in person buying it over the counter at the gate. That blows my mind. You are in the draw for our weekly prize, the Word on the Street, $1,000 voucher to Imp Jewellery. At the end of the week, you could go into the draw for the end of the year to win $60,000 towards a Mercedes-Benz of your choice. Talk to you tomorrow.
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28: 21 degrees in Melbourne, cloudy tomorrow, a top of 23. It's 12 midday. Good afternoon, I'm Stephanie Wackleweek. A woman brutally assaulted by a group of motorcyclists at West Footscray has described the horrifying attack as police appeal to find the thugs believed to be behind two other attacks on motorcyclists. Kiara Parker reports.
29: Emma was riding her motorbike to a friend's place to watch a movie when she came under attack by a group of motorcyclists earlier this month. One of the males from the pack jumped off his moving bike onto Emma, knocking her off her bike. The 27-year-old was seriously injured after she was punched, kicked, tasered and struck with a baton as her motorcycle was stolen.
30: It was horrifying. It was scary. It will probably be the worst moment of my entire life.
29: On the same day, two other motorcyclists were allegedly attacked by the same group at West Footscray. The first victim's bike was found burnt out after he was set upon. The other rider was hit with a wrench and robbed. Police have released CCTV to try to identify the offenders. Kiara Parker, Melbourne.
28: Carroll Government Minister Tim Richardson has failed to explain why the government has been relying on decade-old road crash data to guide its response to Victoria's growing pothole crisis. TAC Minister Steve Demopoulos was advised in August that road defects rarely caused serious road accidents, but it's been revealed the data presented at the meeting was based on a study from 2010.
1: 2014 to 2016. Mr. Richardson was asked several times why old data was used.
8: I think you've always got a base level of where things might be and where we're going into the future as well. It's not the let's be clear, it's not the only thing that's relied on. When departments and when ministers are briefed on all historical data and reports, there's a litany of different documents that you're provided, but provide a historical context of where things are at and where we'll go into the future.
1: Victorian doctors will undertake a four-hour statewide strike across the state's public hospital system this week. Doctors will stop work and rally outside Parliament on Thursday afternoon as they're stout with the state government over pay, working conditions and the threat to patient safety intensifies. AMA Victoria President Dr. Simon Judkins says the action is a last resort.
9: It's incredibly frustrating for our doctors. We don't want to be doing this. The reason we are here, though, is that our doctors in our public hospitals, both our doctors in training, but also our senior doctors, are working under incredibly stressful conditions, conditions that lead our doctors to be incredibly fatigued.
1: Intensive care units will still be running. Homeowners are bracing for the fourth interest rate hike this year, with the Reserve Bank to deliver its verdict in a couple of hours. Federal politics editor Michael Packie.
10: Most market analysts are predicting the official cash rate will increase to a 15-year high of 4.6% when the RBA board hands down its decision later this afternoon. The Reserve Bank believes inflation is still too high, and an interest rate hike is one of the few levers to bring it down. Treasurer Jim Chalmers argues Australia is facing the same economic pressures as other countries.
11: Yes, we have our fair share of challenges in Australia, but we've got a lot going for us as well.
10: The opposition's Tim Wilson claims the government is making excuses for its out-of-control spending.
12: This will be the fourth potential rise this year. That is not the same as at other advanced economies.
10: Homeowners with the average $750,000 mortgage could face an extra $100 or so in monthly loan repayments. Michael Packie reporting.
1: A Melbourne couple's sailing holiday has been brought to a frightening halt after their yacht collided with a whale, forcing them to abandon ship and sending their vessel to the bottom of the Pacific Ocean. Jeremy and Gemma Cooper and two other crew were 250 nautical miles from Norfolk Island, bound for New Zealand when the collision happened on Saturday. Jeremy telling Heidi Murphy they're lucky to be alive.
13: Just a massive impact, lots of noise. Went upstairs and, you know, you look out the back of the boat and there's a pod of whales. You know, start looking at what the damage is, and it was pretty evident that was pretty catastrophic very early on. We had a lot of water coming in on the starboard. The boat was completely unsteerable.
1: In finance, the Yawler Ords up 6 points, the dollar buying 70 US cents.
27: The Moines Shire, Dan Tehan, member for Wannon, Star Printing and National Tiles Solomon's Flooring, proud partners of the HFNL in 2026.
1: North Melbourne is narrowing its search for a new senior coach. Daniel Gian-Syracuse is the latest assistant coach linked to vacancy. Nathan Buckley and Jamie Graham are among the other contenders. The Lions AFL Premiership celebration in Brisbane is now underway. Thousands of fans turning out to see the players presented on stage. Tim Taranto is the red-hot favourite to win Richmond's best and fairest vote count tonight. The Tigers midfielder has already won the Jack Dyer medal twice in his first three seasons with the club. Nathan Ellis and Joel Davies both miss Australia's final one-day match against South Africa tomorrow through injury. The Proteas have the series wrapped up with a 2-0 lead. And in the NFL's Monday Night Football, Chicago is hosting Philadelphia. In the third quarter, the Bears lead the Eagles 10-7. It's 12:05.
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17: I'm Pat Gordon. The Crangamite Shire Council has called for a rethink from the federal government on backpacker worker caps, while council welcomed the recent addition of agriculture as a priority in processing of skilled worker visa applications. They're also calling for backpackers to be added to that list. They say working holiday makers are also vital to Crangamite employers during peak seasons. There was a heavy southwest flavour to Uni Blues VAFA Premiership over the weekend, with several Hampton League exports helping them claim the silverware on Friday. Former Koroit Saints Marty Gleeson, Mitch Lloyd and Jack O'Sullivan were joined in the winning side by South Warrnambool exports Moa Kosh and Max Irving. And that's local news.
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3: Your four-day forecast for the Great South Coast. Partly cloudy this afternoon. The slight chance of a shower this afternoon and this evening with northerly winds 25 to 40 kilometres an hour. Looking ahead to tomorrow, showers a top of 22 degrees after an overnight low of 14. Thursday, rain 19 and showers on Friday, a top of 15 degrees.
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3: At the moment, it's 21 degrees.
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Pig on 94.5 3YBFM. Breakaway on the 70s and 80s lunchbox, as featured in the movie Bill and Ted's Excellent Adventure. That song actually a cover version of a song called I Can't Break Away, released by American R&B singer Chuck Jackson in 1973. Big Pig's version released at the end of 1987 and ended up climbing to number 8 on the Aussie charts in 1988. G'day, it's Dave Drinkle, a Tuesday edition of the 70s and 80s Lunchbox. All thanks to the Lady Bay Restaurants, open for lunch and dinner Monday to Saturday. You've done it.

It's the 70s and 80s lunchbox, 94.5 3YB FM, Belinda Carlisle from 88. Heaven is a Place on Earth. Belinda Carlisle's only chart topper with or without the Go-Go's, a song that actually features Michelle Phillips from the Mamas and the Papas. And something you might not know, that the video for that song was actually directed by American actress Diane Keaton. The 70s

0: Ladies and 80s Lunchbox. We do it all thanks to the Lady Bay Restaurants and their seniors lunch menu. 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

0: It's an anthem. John Farnham, you're the voice on 94.5 3YB FM, the 70s and 80s lunchbox from his album Whispering Jack, released 40 years ago today, the 29th of September 1986. It spent 25 weeks at number one here in Australia. In fact, it went on to become the highest selling album in Australia by an Australian artist and the third best selling album in Australia overall. Beaten by Meatloaf's Bat Out of Hell and Shania Twain's Come On Over, and was also the first locally produced album to be issued on the fandangled new compact disc format in 1986. The 70s and 80s lunchbox. We do it all thanks to the Lady Bay Restaurants. Open for lunch and dinner Monday to Saturday.
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0: 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One hit wonders here in Australia, but in the States, that was their eighth song to hit the top 40 and by far and away their biggest. Second Chance, the 70s and 80s lunchbox returns tomorrow from midday. All thanks to the Lady Bay Restaurant and their seniors lunch menu with all seniors main meals, just $23. 1 o'clock news in minutes. The Brothers Gibb, Atomic Kitten and Mossy all after one.
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10: 22 degrees in Melbourne, cloudy tomorrow, a top of 23. It's 1 o'clock. Good afternoon. I'm Stephanie Wackloy. Three motorcyclists have been attacked in West Footscray on the same day by a group of thugs on motorbikes. The first victim's bike was found burnt out after he was assaulted. Another rider was hit with a wrench and robbed. The assaults earlier this month escalated when a 27-year-old woman was punched, kicked, tasered and struck with a baton as her motorcycle was stolen. Police have released CCTV of the suspects. Sydney Constable Thomas Menzies says they need to be caught.
11: Exceptionally violent offending. Not something that I've seen too much in my time in the police. Very confronting. It'd be quite a traumatic experience to go through for all of them.
10: The state government has been slammed for using a decade-old road crash data to respond to Victoria's pothole crisis. TAC internal briefing documents reportedly advised Minister Steve Demopoulos last month that road defects rarely caused serious road accidents. But the Herald Sun reports the advice was based on a study conducted between 2014 and 2016. Shadow Roads Minister Danny O'Brien believes the government relied on old data because it didn't want the most accurate advice to be aired.
12: I think this is a government that will try and keep any data that particularly shows how bad our roads are. They'll keep that secret and keep it away from the public. But the driving public knows for sure exactly what's happening because we see it every day and our roads are in a terrible condition and no doubt it is a safety risk.
10: The Reserve Bank is widely tipped to hike interest rates when the board delivers its decision this afternoon. Market analysts believe rates will rise 25 basis points to hit a 15-year high of 4.6%. If the increase happens, it means homeowners will pay about $100 extra on average on the average mortgage. The Greens will hold a secret ballot this week to elect their second leader in just over a year. Federal politics reporter Nelson Scott.
13: Greens leader Larissa Waters is stepping down from the top job after a pre-existing kidney condition flared up. Senator Waters will take leave to focus on her health before returning to represent Queensland in the upper house. Greens parliamentarians will hold a secret vote later this week to choose her replacement. The frontrunners include Senators Maureen Faruqi, Sarah Hanson-Young and Nick McKim. The Greens' primary vote has remained steady amid One Nation's surge, prompting internal frustration the party hasn't tapped into a populist left wave seen overseas. The Prime Minister has wished Senator Waters well in her recovery. Nelson Scott, Canberra.
10: In finance, the All Ords up 15 points, the dollar buying 70 US cents.
8: Warrnambool Kia, Roma Bricknell member for Southwest Coast, Lifetime Trophies and the Warrnambool Standard. Proud partners of the HFNL in 2026.
10: Brisbane's Lord Mayor has presented Lions coach Chris Fagan with the keys to the city after guiding the club to a third straight AFL Premiership. Thousands of fans chanting for the 65-year-old to chase a four-peat as he accepted the honour.
14: So who knows what next year will bring for the team, whether it'll be a four-peat or not, but we should be very, very happy with what they've done so far.
10: Fagan is still weighing up whether to continue coaching next season. The NRL is considering putting future grand finals up for sale. Chairman Peter Vlandis hinting at a shift away from Sydney.
15: There's a lot to play out, so I doubt very much we do a long-term agreement now because of the fact that it's such a valuable product.
10: And in the NFL, Chicago leads Philadelphia 27-7 in the fourth quarter. That's the latest news and sport.
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16: I'm Pat Gordon. A start date's been announced for six-car carriages on busy Friday and weekend services on the Warrnambool line. Luke Francis reports.
17: From October 23, six Friday and weekend services will carry the six-carriage velocity trains. They include the Friday 5:09pm service from Melbourne to Warrnambool, a Saturday morning Warrnambool to Melbourne train, and two services operating in each direction on Sundays. Member for Western Victoria, Jacinta McCora said it would make it easier to find a seat on busy services travelling to and from Warrnambool. Passengers are being reminded to continue booking ahead before travelling to secure a seat.
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19: Your four-day forecast for the Great South Coast, partly cloudy this afternoon, the slight chance of a shower this afternoon and this evening with northerly winds 25 to 40 kilometres an hour. Looking ahead to tomorrow, showers a top of 22 degrees after an overnight low of 14. Thursday, rain 19 and showers on Friday, a top of 15 degrees.
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19: Currently, it's 20 degrees.

94.5 3YBFM, better music and more of it. 13 past one. Hello, it's Dave Drinkle getting you through Tuesday. Certainly a bit of warmth about today. Top of 24 degrees, 22 tomorrow with the showers moving through. Some possible thunderstorms tomorrow afternoon as well. Back to 19 degrees for us on Thursday, the first day of October. Wow, just 3 months left now in 2026. Joe Cocker on the way, Paul Young and Mossy at 3YBFM.

0: Better music and more of it. 94.5 3YB FM and Paul Young. Love of the Common People. Well, Nights with Peter Grubby Stubbs back tonight from 8 o'clock, filling in for Dennis Walter this week. He's talking gardening, financial planning with Joel Harty. Rose Smith will be along with Star Signs. 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Give Grubby a call, 133-693, filling in for Dennis Walter after Sports Day tonight from 8.
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0: 94.5 3YB FM, better music and more of it as we take it easy with Faith No More. Dave Drinkhall this afternoon. 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

0: Stevie Winwood's Valerie, 94.5 3YBFM. As we head towards 2 o'clock, will the Reserve Bank of Australia widely tip to raise interest rates again today, which isn't great news for mortgage holders. The latest coming up in our news, sport and weather for you soon at 2 o'clock. On the other side, Madonna. And Roachford. Air Supply and also the Eagles on the way for you next hour.
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13: 22 degrees in Melbourne, cloudy tomorrow, a top of 23. It's 2 o'clock. Good afternoon. I'm Stephanie Blackwood. The state government maintains doctors know the government is on their side despite plans for a statewide strike. Doctors will walk off the job for 4 hours on Thursday across Victoria's entire public hospital system and rally outside Parliament over unsustainable working hours. The union representing doctors says despite over 14 months of negotiations, the state government has failed to address any of their concerns. Government Minister Tim Richardson says negotiations remain ongoing.
14: See across government, the Carroll Labor government, leaning in to support the people that support Victorians the most. And so we'll do everything we can to make sure that doctors get a good deal into the future as well. But I want to give them a shout out because they know that a Carroll Labor government is on their side, investing in our hospitals, our nurses, our midwives.
13: A woman who was kicked, tasered and hit with a baton by a group of motorcyclists during a violent attack at West Footscray says she wants the cowards caught as police make a public appeal to find the offenders. The 27-year-old was left with serious injuries. She says she was frightened and left on her own when she was targeted earlier this month.
15: No one got out of their vehicles to help me and I was left in the middle of the road. People started driving off straight away. I was just scared I would be left there by myself with no phone, no motorbike, no way of contacting anybody.
13: On the same day, two other motorcyclists were also believed to have been attacked by the same group on motorcycles. The first victim's bike was found burnt out after he was set upon. The other rider was hit with a wrench and robbed. Police have released CCTV of the suspects. A man has been charged with manslaughter over a fatal assault at a workplace in Ravenhall in 2024. A 59-year-old man was struck with a piece of wood, causing him to fall backwards and hit his head on concrete. He was taken to hospital but didn't survive his injuries. A 65-year-old man was arrested this morning at Sunshine. After leaving the country following the attack, he'll face court today. The Prime Minister says his engagement with OpenAI has been constructive following a major cyber attack. The tech giant has apologised after one of its agents breached 4 government websites, including Medicare. OpenAI's chief strategy officer will appear before a parliamentary committee into artificial intelligence next week. Anthony Albanese says investigations into the incident are still underway.
16: OpenAI have been very constructive and open in engaging in that process, and I welcome that. Artificial intelligence can improve economic growth, improve our productivity, but there are risks.
13: In finance, the All Ords up 5 points this hour. Dane Zorko has received an almighty cheer from the Lions faithful at a Premiership Celebration Day with fans in Brisbane. The 37-year-old finished equal second in Norm Smith medal voting, admitting on stage he saved his best form for the grand final.
17: Well, I did nothing else for the rest of the year. I spent a few games on the sidelines, so I had plenty of energy, but what an incredible effort by our boys on the weekend.
18: Now, you've signed on. You're going to stick around for another year as well.
17: I'm reconsidering that right now.
18: So the body's not holding up all right?
17: Oh, it's going okay.
13: Coach Chris Fagan was presented with the keys to the city by the Brisbane Lord Mayor after guiding the Lions to a third straight flag. And injured paceman Kagiso Rabada has been named in the Proteas 18-man squad for Australia's test tour of South Africa. Their star bowler has been sidelined with a hamstring injury. That's the latest news and sport.
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20: I'm Pat Gordon. Several local businesses across the Moyne Shire are set for a facelift under the latest round of a popular council grant program. Tom Rody reports.
21: At the September meeting, the Moyne Shire Council allocated funding to 15 successful applicants to their 26-27 business facade improvement program. The program provides matched funding to support upgrades such as painting, signage, restoration works and other improvements. In total, Council received 28 applications for a share of the $40,000 funding pool. Council says funding was allocated to projects across the Shire, with priority given to eligible applicants who had not previously received support through the program.
20: And that's local news.
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4: Your four-day forecast for the Great South Coast. Partly cloudy this afternoon. The slight chance of a shower this afternoon and this evening with northerly winds 25 to 40 kilometres an hour. Looking ahead to tomorrow, showers a top of 22 degrees after an overnight low of 14. Thursday, rain 19 and showers on Friday, a top of 15 degrees.
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4: Currently, it's 20 degrees.

94.5 3YB FM, your home of the Morning Rush with Sean and Monkey. Sean back on air this morning to join Monkey after a day off yesterday. They'll be back to drive you home this afternoon from 5 and here to start your day again tomorrow morning from 6 at 2:15 with Roachford's at 3YB FM.

0: Better music and more of it. 94.5 3YB FM, Martha and the Muffins on the station you listen to most for Sports Day. Back tonight from 6 o'clock with Cam Luke and Adam Cooney. And Brisbane Lions coach Chris Fagan has been presented with the keys to the city by the Brisbane Lord Mayor after guiding the club to a third straight AFL premiership at a parade earlier today. Thousands of fans chanting for the 65-year-old to chase a four-peat as he accepted the honour, with Fagan still weighing up whether he's going to continue coaching next season. And the NRL Grand Final, of course, coming up this Sunday. And NRL boss Peter Volandis is considering putting future NRL Grand Finals up for sale. More on that when Sports Day returns tonight from 6. And your calls, 1300 736 736.
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0: Better music and more of it. 94.5 3YB FM. Kate Sobrano, she'll be at the Lighthouse Theatre for her Australian Made Tour Sunday, the 1st of November. 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

0: 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The Great South Coast, 94.5 3YB FM. Coming up on 3 o'clock, the Corangamite Shire Council has called for a rethink from the federal government on backpacker worker caps. Pat Gordon has more in our local news headlines coming up after 3 o'clock. Check of your four-day forecast and the Bangles, just as well it's Tuesday. Just another man. And some classic Aussie pub rock from the Choir Boys. Run to Paradise after 3.
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14: 23 degrees in Melbourne, cloudy tomorrow, a top of 23. It's 3 o'clock. Good afternoon, I'm Stephanie Wackerwick. Homeowners have been dealt a blow with interest rates increasing to their highest level in 15 years. Federal politics editor Michael Packie.
15: The Reserve Bank Board has unanimously decided to lift the official cash rate by 25 basis points to 4.6%, its highest level since October 2011. The RBA admits the Iran war is pushing up inflation along with government spending, but the bank also argues Australia's productivity levels are anemic and that's a drag on the economy. The rate increase means homeowners with the average $750,000 mortgage will face an extra $100 or so in monthly loan repayments. In its statement, the Reserve says it may consider further rate hikes if inflation doesn't fall within its target range. Michael Packie reporting.
14: The state opposition has accused the Carroll government of stringing doctors along as they prepare to ramp up their fight for better working conditions. Doctors will strike for 4 hours across Victoria's entire public hospital system on Thursday over unsustainable working hours. It's understood 59 meetings have been held with the government regarding doctors' concerns. Shadow Health Minister Geordie Crozier saying Labor is refusing to prioritise frontline workers.
16: We haven't got an offer on the table. 59 meetings. And certainly we would want, if I had that privilege, we would want this resolved. And we would negotiate in good faith. The negotiations are not happening in good faith at the moment. 59 meetings and no offer on the table.
14: Police are hunting six thugs over three separate attacks on motorcyclists at West Footscray on the same day earlier this month. The males on motorcycles targeted a 27-year-old woman who was punched, kicked, tasered and struck with a baton as her motorcycle was stolen. Another victim's bike was found burnt out after he was assaulted, while another rider was hit with a wrench and robbed. Senior Constable Thomas Menzies says they've released CCTV to try to identify the offenders.
17: I think the sooner we catch them, the better. I wouldn't say I have specific concerns that it will continue, but never say never.
14: More than 6,500 traffic offences were detected over the AFL Grand Final long weekend, a rise of almost 1,500 offences compared to last year. Over the four-day operation, 246 drivers blew over the limit, a 28% jump on last year, while 127 motorists were busted for drug offences. Speeding was up 34% and mobile phone offences up 170%. In finance, the All Ords down at 3 points this hour.
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14: Australian NBA star Ben Simmons insists he is in a good place physically and mentally after taking last season off. The 30-year-old from Melbourne says he's excited to make an impact with the Sacramento Kings.
19: I'm right where I need to be. And I took a lot of time to focus on my body. I mean, I think it was the best thing I've done and decision I've made for my career. But I'm looking forward to getting going. You know, I feel great and I'm ready to go. No limitations, so ready to go.
14: Chris Fagan has been presented with Brisbane's highest individual honour by the Lord Mayor, the Triple Premiership coach receiving the keys to the city during a fan celebration day.
20: Well, what an honour that is. The keys to the city, I don't know quite what that means. Does that mean I can go anywhere? Do anything? That'll be fantastic.
14: That's the latest news and sport.
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22: I'm Pat Gordon. The Krangamite Shire Council has called for a rethink from the federal government on backpacker worker caps, while council welcomed the recent addition of agriculture as a priority in processing of skilled worker visa applications. They're also calling for backpackers to be added to that list. They say working holiday makers are also vital to Krangamite employers during peak seasons. There was a heavy southwest flavour to Uni Blues VAFA Premiership over the weekend, with several Hampton League exports helping them claim the silverware on Friday. Former Croyde Saints Marty Gleeson, Mitch Lloyd and Jack O'Sullivan were joined in the winning side by South Warrnambool exports Moa Kosh and Max Irving. And that's local news.
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24: Your four-day forecast for the Great South Coast. Partly cloudy this afternoon. The slight chance of a shower this afternoon and this evening with northerly winds 25 to 40 kilometres an hour. Looking ahead to tomorrow, showers a top of 22 degrees after an overnight low of 14. Thursday, rain 19 and showers on Friday, a top of 15 degrees.
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24: Currently, it's 20 degrees.

94.5 3YB FM. We are the station you listen to most for mornings with Heidi Murphy filling in for Tom Elliott this week. Doing a sterling job as always. Heidi back tomorrow morning from 8:30, 13 past 3, with the guy that used to have one of the best mullets in the business, preferring a short back and sides these days. It's Michael Bolton.

0: Bit of music and more of it. 94.5 3YB FM, some classic Aussie pub rock from the Choir Boys on your home of the Morning Rush with Sean and Monkey. Now, if you're up early enough, you can play the Stumper, which is the little brain teaser to get the old grey matter working early in the morning. And today's question, it would take you a year and a half to accomplish this. What is it? Apparently, walk the length of the Great Wall of China. Isn't that unbelievable? Your chance to play the Stumper again tomorrow and your final chance to go into the draw for the September Caller of the Month prize for a couple of tickets to Neil Diamond, the musical in Melbourne. It's called Beautiful Noise and from all accounts, absolutely sensational. Radio Scattergrees, well, that went off today. Well done to Ashley and Sandy. So it resets to $100 when the Morning Rush returns with Sean and Monkey. But first, of course, they're here this afternoon from 5 to drive you home with the Morning Rush Rewind and back again tomorrow morning from 6.
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0: Better music and more of it. 94.5 3YB FM. George Michael and Dave Drinkhall this afternoon, winding our way through a Tuesday. Coming up on the weekend, the Warrnambool Parkinson Support Group's Parkinson's Awareness Walk. 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So walk together and fight together for the Warrnambool Parkinson's Support Group Parkinson's Awareness Walk this coming Sunday. We've got all those details at 3ybfm.com.au/events.
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0: 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All the latest on the predicted rate rise from the Reserve Bank coming up in our news shortly. We'll check your four-day forecast after 4. Sting. In his arms she fell as a hair came down among the fields of gold. Along with Men at Work. Red Hot Summer Tour with all of the others. Ballarat Show November 7 at another show at Sydney Meyer Music Bowl November 22. Plus Carole King is going to get things underway after 4.
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21: 22 degrees in Melbourne, cloudy tomorrow, a top of 23. It's 4 o'clock. Good afternoon. I'm Stephanie McLeague. The Albanese government says the conflict in the Middle East is mainly to blame for the latest interest rate hike. The Reserve Bank has lifted the official cash rate by 25 basis points to 4.6%. It's the fourth increase this year, adding $100 a month to the average mortgage repayment. Treasurer Jim Chalmers argues the war in Iran is stoking inflation, and that's putting pressure on rates.
22: Australians are paying a very hefty price for that war in the Middle East, and today that price became a bit steeper with this decision from the Independent Reserve Bank. So we do take responsibility for our part of the fight against inflation. That's why we will continue to manage the budget in a responsible way.
21: Police Minister Paul Edbrook says the gravity of the crimes allegedly committed by cop killer Desi Freeman when police were serving a warrant at his Porepunkah property hasn't gotten through the media streams. Senior Constables Neil Thompson and Vadim Devart-Hotard have been among the 178 Victoria Police members honoured this National Police Remembrance Day. Mr Edbrook says Freeman was accused of committing awful crimes against children as officers carried out a raid at his property.
23: Two officers lost their lives and another was critically injured while serving a warrant on an alleged pedophile. I think that's something that hasn't really got through in our media streams, that these police were doing their job and serving a warrant on someone who allegedly had done some awful, awful things.
21: Doctors say they've been left with no choice but to strike as their pleas for better working conditions fall on deaf ears. Doctors will walk off the job for 4 hours across Victoria's entire public hospital system on Thursday after 14 months of negotiating with the state government and receiving no offer. Among the improved conditions doctors are calling for is the length of shifts to be cut down to 12 and a half hours and a limit of 4 night shifts in a row. Dr. Kevin Shee says since the grand final public holiday, he's worked 50 hours.
24: Unfortunately, we know that under our current conditions, this is not an illegal roster, but it certainly is in many ways an unsafe roster. And we're simply asking for conditions that will help us look after patients to the best of our ability.
21: Sarah Hanson-Young is throwing her hat into the ring to lead the Greens following the resignation of Larissa Waters. Senator Waters has stepped down from the top job to manage a chronic kidney condition. Neither David Troubridge nor Maureen Faruqi have ruled out a bid for the leadership. In finance, the All Ords up 20 points this hour.
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21: Geelong veteran Jake Colajasny has been medically retired from AFL football. The 31-year-old played 209 games for the Cats and was part of the 2022 Premiership team. It was recently revealed Colajasny had signed a secret concussion waiver to continue playing. Fremantle captain Alex Pearce has avoided surgery after going down with a leg injury in the grand final. Scans confirming a partial Achilles tear and calf strain, meaning he will be back training in pre-season. Ben Simmons has hit back at suggestions he sat out the last NBA season due to a lack of passion for the game. The Melbourne Bulls star says he took the time off basketball due to injuries and the mental toll.
25: My body, it wasn't about if I wanted to play. And all these people talk about I don't love the game. That's bull****. I love this game. If I didn't, I wouldn't have taken that year to focus on myself and get back to where I'm at.
21: And the Socceroos are preparing to host Brazil in Brisbane tonight in their second friendly. That's the latest news and sport.
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0: Your four-day forecast for the Great South Coast. Partly cloudy this afternoon. The slight chance of a shower this afternoon and this evening with northerly winds 25 to 40 kilometres an hour. Looking ahead to tomorrow, showers, a top of 22 degrees after an overnight low of 14. Thursday, rain 19 and showers on Friday, a top of 15 degrees.
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0: At the moment, it's 21 degrees.

94.5 3YB FM, your home of the morning rush with Sean and Monkey. They are back to drive you home from 5 o'clock and, of course, here to start your day again tomorrow morning from 6. All thanks to Warrnambool Toyota, Radio Scattergories, back to $100 after it went off this morning. 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

0: 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It's Cam Luke and Adam Kearney back tonight from 6 o'clock. All the latest AFL trade news, potential coaches for North Melbourne with Nathan Buckley, along with a couple of others, sticking their hat in the ring there. All the latest AFLW news. We look ahead to the NRL Grand Final this weekend. And Socceroos take on Brazil tonight in Brisbane. So we'll have a bit of news on that too after 6 o'clock with Sports Day. And your calls on 1300 736 736.
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0: Music and more of it while you're at work. 94.5 3YBFM with Oasis. Trivia Tuesday is back with a chance for you to win a $50 voucher to the Warrnambool Bowls Club. So just head to the 3YBFM Facebook page. Got a little trivia question there for you. It's based around the NRL Grand Final this week. 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We'll draw a winner on Friday afternoon. 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

0: 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Just about does it for me. I'll catch you again tomorrow, Arvo, from midday for the 70s and 80s lunchbox. News on the way in minutes. We'll check your four-day forecast. 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
12: 22 degrees in Melbourne, cloudy tomorrow, windy, a top of 23. It's 5 o'clock. Good afternoon, I'm Stephanie Wackerwick. The Reserve Bank Board has unanimously decided to increase the official interest rate to its highest level in 15 years. The cash rate is up 25 basis points and now sits at 4.6%. The rise means homeowners will need to find another $100 a month to service the average mortgage. RBA Governor Michelle Bullock says rates will continue to rise until inflation comes down.
13: Inflationary pressures will persist for longer than previously expected. Indeed, businesses in our liaison program continue to expect strong increases in their costs over the year ahead. Today's increase in interest rates is needed to slow the economy and return inflation to target.
14: Doctors at public hospitals say they have no other choice but to strike after 14 months of failed negotiations. Alex Riddell reports.
15: Doctors across Victoria's public hospital system will rally outside Parliament for 4 hours on Thursday as they push for better conditions. AMA Victoria says with many doctors rostered on for 84-hour weeks, there is increased concern that fatigue is presenting an unacceptable risk to patients. Doctors are calling for a 12.5-hour cap on shifts, a limit of 4 night shifts in a row instead of 7, and a 30% pay rise over 4 years. State Government frontbencher Tim Richardson maintains negotiations are ongoing.
16: We saw a lot of work done to get the nursing agreement done. Labor government's consistently backing our health workers.
15: But Shadow Health Minister Georgie Crozier says it's a disgrace a deal hasn't been reached.
17: 59 meetings they have had with the department to talk about the conditions, and the government hasn't put one offer on the table.
15: Alex Riddell, Melbourne.
14: A female motorcyclist assaulted by a gang of motorcycle riders at West Footscray says the brutal attack was the worst moment of her life. The 27-year-old was punched, kicked, tasered and struck with a baton as her bike was stolen. Two other motorcyclists were allegedly attacked by the same group in the area on the same day. Emma says they're cowards and she wants them caught so they can't hurt anyone else.
18: This was not a risk I ever thought I would have to experience. The longer it went on, the harder they were striking my head and they were tasering me on my arms and my back, and I have burn marks on my stomach now amongst bruises and a fractured rib.
14: An OpenAI has apologised after one of its bots breached 4 government websites, including Medicare. The tech giant is vowing to work with Australia to strengthen cyber defences. In finance, the All Ords up 35 points at the close.
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14: Geelong veteran Jake Colajasny is hanging up the boots after 209 AFL games. The 31-year-old premiership player has been medically retired due to concussion. The Brisbane Lions premiership celebrations have continued in their home city, presented on stage to thousands of fans. Coach Chris Fagan received the keys to the city from the Lord Mayor to chance of one more year as he weighs up his future. Meantime, star midfielder Will Ashcroft says he'll consider changing his goal celebration song to AC/DC's Hell's Bells for next season. The Dockers played a sample from the song during their Wharfie Time activation, which sparked the Lions' grand final fight back.
19: I'd do it, but I'm not sure if we're allowed. I'm not sure Danny and Fags would be stoked with that decision, so I reckon it'll be banned on our goal song list.
14: And scans have confirmed Fremantle captain Alex Pearce suffered a partial Achilles tear and calf strain during the grand final. He won't need surgery. That's the latest news and sport.
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4: A strong wind warning is in place for the coast. Cloudy tonight with winds northerly, 25 to 40 k's an hour. Tomorrow, cloudy, very high chance of showers later in the morning with a chance of thunderstorms in the afternoon. Winds north-northwesterly, 15 to 25 k's. Thursday, cloudy, very high chance of showers, top of 19. Friday, cloudy, high chance of showers, top of 15. And Saturday, partly cloudy, medium chance of showers, top of 15. Heading for a top of 22 tomorrow for Warrnambool, Mortlake and Terang, and 21 for Port Fairy.
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4: At the moment, it's 21 degrees.
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7: Yep, we're back for the Rewind, Tuesday edition. Geez, making an appearance, Monkey, again. Sean's tip of the week.
8: Oh, this tip of the week. This tip of the week. Week being the operative word. You've done about 10.
7: Oh, yeah, heaps.
8: 10 in 200 weeks. I tell you what, I would love to see you take your tip of the weeks on the road. Do they still have the Sunday market at the dog track? I haven't been to a Sunday market in Warrnambool for years, but you can just set up there with a stall. Sean's tips of the week. Pop in and there's a jar, 10 notes in each, free.

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3: I'm going to borrow a story from our great newsreader, Paddy Gordon, who today is talking about in his news bulletin, Shawnee, about, and this might be something you're interested in, because I know you love your V-line. I don't know if you love your V-line, but you love, see, I always just say, oh, I'm going to catch the train. You're very specific. No, I'm going to catch the V-line.
4: I've always just called it the V-line.
3: Yeah. That's interesting in itself. But anyway, it's about V-Line and our Warrnambool service that on October 23, this is when the extra seats with the six carriage velocity trains are going to kick off. You know, yep. This is part of the state government thing. So there'll be six Friday and weekend services carrying the six carriage velocity trains. More bums on seats.
4: Makes sense. Don't know why didn't they do it when they first could do it? I think we were told that you couldn't do it and now you can do it. It's just magic. The way it's happened. And for those that are wondering, well, how the hell does it work? Yeah, you can only get off the three centre, the carriages. You can't get off the other ones. Otherwise, you'd fall off the platform and onto the ground. Does that make sense?
3: No.
4: Because they
3: slow it down for me.
4: The platforms.
3: So these trains are skinnier.
4: They're longer, right?
3: Oh.
4: So they'll shut. You can only get off the centre carriages on the train when you pull into the station at one of the stations with the shorter platform. Otherwise, if you hit the button, open the door, you'd fall onto the tracks.
3: Okay, maybe that'll be part of their education, you know, when they're coming through with the tickets. The next stop is... So, yeah.
4: Yeah, it will be so-and-so, and make sure you go to one of the centre carriages, yeah.
3: That might be a job for you or I. We could pick up some work. So anyway, according to Paddy, V-Line, from October 23, more... services, more bums on seats, basically.
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2: Okay, we haven't done this for a while, and we were going hard with this for a while, Shawnee, on a Tuesday. It was, well, it was, and it still is, Top That Tuesday.
3: I'm hot, and you're not, but if you want to hang with me, I'll give it one shot, Top That.
2: Remember Top That, you remember how it works?
4: Yeah, what do you call it? It's the great Australian, like, yeah, you had a sentence or a bit of lingo in describing it. It's where someone tells a story. And then, like, I used to work with a guy that do that. You tell a story about, oh, yeah, and did this. Bang, and he comes and he used to always say, oh, yeah, well, you top their story.
2: Yeah, they're toppers.
4: They're
2: toppers. We all know one. Like, there's one at the golf club too, you know, like, yeah, I just got back from Bali. Oh, yeah, Bali, yeah. I've done the whole of Asia. I did this.
4: Yeah.

0: His dad, I think, was in the army or similar. They'd moved around a lot, and he'd been to five primary schools schools.
1: I remember you talking about that. It was heaps, and yeah, at least.
0: Yeah, and I said, who can top that? Wow, so many of you did. Today's very different, though, right? Top That Tuesday starts and ends here. I wonder if you can top what happened to me yesterday. I actually lived out a phrase. I lived out a phrase. Now, what I mean by this, around late morning when I'm cooking my standard eggs to go on my toast, two fried eggs in a little saucepan, little frying pan every day. I put a bit of oil in, Shawnee, so
1: the eggs don't stick?
0: Yeah, so it's a little bit hot and the oil's a bit, you know, what would I call it? Spiffy, spotty, you know? Like,
1: yeah, it does its thing.
0: And
1: yeah, and it, yeah.
0: So it gets a little bit treacherous. Anyway, yesterday, like I've had the odd bit of oil spit out, but yesterday I'm standing over the eggs, right? Whack! A bit of the egg white, flicked up and stuck to my cheek.
1: Landed on your face.
0: Landed on my face. And I turn around to the girls who are in the lounge room. I said, ha-ha, look, I've got egg on my face. Now, I was instantly just, I mean, it was a little bit hot, so I was a little bit, but I was like, wow, I've got egg on my face. And if you want to understand the egg on your face phrase or meaning, it's obviously to mean, it means you look foolish or you're embarrassed.
1: Yeah, like you say that,
0: you've got egg on your face.
1: Yeah, I was really made to look like I had egg on my face.
0: Yeah, but I had egg on my face.
1: But you had egg on your face.
0: And I thought,
1: you're big disgrace.
0: Okay, nice. But I'm thinking, can you top that? Can anyone else try and
1: think of
0: a time when they were living out a phrase? You know?
1: Yeah, yeah, okay. So, yeah, one time I was...
0: Yeah, now, I'm not saying this for you to okay, go, oh, hang on, let me play. No, no, this might take some time to think about it. No one else might come up with one. That's why sometimes top that can't be topped.
1: Maybe you ate a horse.
0: Yeah. What saying's that?
1: Oh, jeez, I'm hungry.
0: I'm so hungry I ate a horse.
1: Yeah.
0: I could eat a horse.
1: Oh, I could. Yeah, okay. I'm not going to... All right, well, there you go.
0: That's a stretch,
1: if you
0: that
1: think
0: one.
1: You've... No, the question... If you think you've lived out a...
0: If you've lived
1: out a...
0: If you think you've lived out a phrase, we'd love to hear from you.
1: Reach out. Send a text. The number is 0437... 882 000.
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0: Yeah, back again. Weekly occurrence. I give a tip of the week.
1: This is great. I mean, we've been on air, I reckon, roughly 234 weeks, and this might be tip eight.
0: No, you've got to remember, I did not start the tip of the week segment the day that you came up, you know, the day that you joined me.
1: We had a lapse.
0: It only started recently. So anyway, here we go.
1: I'm very excited about this.
0: I might have said moments ago, actually, this applies to iPhones. I meant to say smartphones. It's iPhones and Androids, okay?
1: Oh, good, because I was worried I wouldn't be interested.
0: I need to pass this on because I've taught two people this in the last 10 days that had no idea that it's a thing. So if you're driving, don't do this right now. But if you've got an iPhone or an Android, it works on your phones too, the Androids. Especially like if you're a one-finger typer. Like my partner Charlotte, she doesn't write her messages with two thumbs. I write with two thumbs.
1: Oh, yeah, so I'm just...
0: Pretend you're writing a text right now and you get...
1: Oh, yeah, I'm two thumbs.
0: I'm a double thumber, flat out.
1: She's just a pointer finger.
0: She's a pointer finger.
1: Oh, God.
0: And I was like...
1: Takes forever.
0: Anyway, that's her style and that's fine. But what you can actually do is, and it might apply, especially if you're a one point, you can write the word by just dragging your finger across the keyboard on the letters.
1: Oh, yes.
0: I might have spoken about this.
1: I'm aware of this. I do it on occasion. It's fascinating.
0: So if you go to write the word, I'm trying to think of a word now I could use as an example if you've got your phone out, the word fruit, okay? So you put your finger on the F key.
1: Yes.
0: And you keep it on there and you drag it up to the R, the U, the I, and then back to the T and you let go and it writes the word.
1: And sometimes it'll sort of predict the word before you even finish it.
0: Yeah, so then you don't have to do the space bar. So I'm going to write fruit tastes really good. So then you go the T-A-S-T-E, let go, R-E-A, holding at the two L's, over to the Y and let go. And then, you just get the first letter, drag it across the letters that you would have typed with your finger, you let go and it's...
1: Yes.
0: And so it's all
1: one movement.
0: I taught a mate of mine that on the weekend. I taught someone last week and they're just like, that is fascinating.
1: Which, that's big of you to do. Because you're a voice to texter.
0: Oh, well, that's another.
1: Like you're the old dictation, hello, full stop, exclamation mark, new paragraph. You're a voice to texter.
0: Oh, big time. And I put a video of that on the Morning Rush Facebook page recently.
1: Yeah, okay. But I have done it. Yeah. I don't know why I don't do it more, because you're right. It leaves a little like blue. See, it leaves a little
0: like
1: blue line.
0: Like a trail of destruction. Yeah,
1: it's like a snail trail on your keyboard.
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2: $600 jackpot. We've got Sandy playing today. Hi, Sandy.
3: Hello.
2: But you had Ashley ring up. Is Ashley your assistant, or what's the connection?
3: No, it's my husband. I was crumbing cutlets, so my hands were dirty.
4: You were crumbing cutlets?
3: Yeah.
4: What, at home?
3: No, I'm at work. I come to work early and I can only try ring for scratagories in school holidays.
4: Oh, I see.
2: And when
4: you
2: crumb cutlets, you get the all over your hand. Yeah, you can't do that.
4: No.
2: Yeah, I get it.
4: What do you use a bit of egg? No. You use a bit of egg wash. So hang on. So you're a husband and wife team. What, are you in a butcher shop or something?
3: Yes.
4: Oh, wow. How do you work with your partner? I find that tough.
5: He's pretty good.
4: He's telling you what to say. Ashley, shut up, mate. It's Sandy's turn. Righto, let's get you a letter.
2: Oh, that's funny.
4: Well, considering you can only play during school holidays, we hope you go well. It's a good letter too, Sandy. T for tango.
3: Okay.
2: All right. Sorry, just in case we don't get to speak at the end, the order, is it flour, yolk, is it yolk, flour, crumbs? I always forget.
3: We do flour, batter, crumbs.
2: Right, flour, batter,
4: Where's
2: crumbs.
4: Where's the yolk?
2: I almost have to ring Mum every time. I go, I forget the bloody order. Anyway, okay, the rules are, have you done the rules yet, Monkey?
4: No, don't repeat a word, Sandy, in your answers. Say pass if you're not sure. Now, I know Ashley's pretty much, you're like one of those ventriloquist dolls at the minute. So just tell him to calm his farm, but we need the answers from you nice and clear, okay?
3: Yeah, no worries.
4: Good luck.
2: All right. Starting with, what was the letter again?
4: Oh, my goodness. T.
2: Sorry, I've had four days off here. So starting with T, something in a souvenir shop.
3: Toothbrush.
2: A car.
3: Tesla.
2: Something you wear.
3: Trousers.
2: Something on a map.
3: Tasmania.
2: Something at the bar.
3: Pass.
2: A method of transportation.
3: Train.
2: Something you plug in.
5: TV.
2: A weapon.
3: Pass.
2: Sporting equipment.
5: Tennis racket.
2: Something in a park.
3: Training equipment.
2: Something at the bar.
5: Tequila.
2: A weapon.
5: A tika rifle.
2: All right.
4: Okay, what sort of rifle did you say?
3: It's a tika.
2: Tika.
3: We have two of them.
4: Oh, God, okay.
2: No worries. Let's give me the money. I'm out of here.
4: You win. How do you spell that? I want to have a look.
3: T-I-K-K-A.
2: A tika
4: rifle. Just let me, Oh, yeah. Are tika rifles any good? Tika rifle, okay. Yeah, well, that's certainly a weapon.
2: I've got to go back to the first category, though.
4: Yeah, I'm not sure we can accept toothbrush.
3: In a souvenir shop?
4: Yes. When have you ever bought a toothbrush as a souvenir for someone?
3: When we're away?
2: Yeah, you might get
3: one with writing on it and stuff.
2: At the supermarket,
4: well,
2: maybe.
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3: You can get souvenir spoons. You can get souvenir anything.
4: Yeah, spoons you can. I've always seen a... 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
2: I know.
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2: Yeah, now I think everyone will be on your side there. 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
4: But Sandy, you are in the draw to go to the Neil Diamond musical, okay?
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0: The Morning Rush Rewind has been fully rewound. 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
18: A strong wind warning is in place for the coast. Cloudy tonight with winds northerly, 25 to 40 k's an hour. Tomorrow, cloudy, very high chance of showers later in the morning with a chance of thunderstorms in the afternoon. Winds north-northwesterly, 15 to 25 k's. Thursday, cloudy, very high chance of showers, top of 19. Friday, cloudy, high chance of showers, top of 15. And Saturday, partly cloudy, medium chance of showers, top of 15. heading for a top of 22 tomorrow for Warrnambool, Mortlake and Terang, and 21 for Port Fairy.
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18: At the moment, it's 21 degrees.
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22: It most certainly is, right across the SEN radio network or via the SEN app, all thanks to Kia. A Tuesday night Sports Day as we work into an AFL pre-season, an off-season which is starting to really warm up. So much to get into. The good or not too far away, all thanks to Cobram Estate. Hugh Dixon's trying to get back into the AFL. He'll join us. And our man, Michael Whiting from AFL Media in the north, up north. Well, he's assuming he's still partying, but he'll join us in an hour's time. And, of course, your calls very shortly. 1300 736 736 as the 2008 Brownlow medalist is ready to go. I don't know where he is because he's not here, but he's ready to go on sports. So hello to you, Adam Cooney.
23: What do you mean? I'm sitting right next to you. What are you talking about?
22: Yeah, it sounds it. How you doing, buddy?
23: Yeah, thank you. I have a nice relaxing day. Went to the gym, filled out, enjoyed myself. How about you?
22: Trade radio this afternoon with Liam Pickering, a lot going on, just trying to work my way through all the news, now trying to work with you as you continually have some technology issues. But I've actually been, pretty flat for you today, Adam. I've been pretty flat for you this afternoon. Tim Watson had this to say on SEN Breakfast this morning, and the first thing I thought of was you.
24: I will go out on a digital limb here.
25: Here we go.
24: This is the club's best appointment in the last 25 years.
25: Yep, he's a fantastic man.
24: He is exactly what our football
25: club. Were you surprised or did you have this under your belt?
24: No, I was surprised. I was really surprised. And it was good fortune too because obviously he was in for the Tassie job and then he didn't like the way North Melbourne were going about their selection search for a coach. Mm. But he's still, I spoke to a bloke who knows him very well late last night and he said like, he thought it was on. He still has that itch.
25: Mm. Fire.
24: He's still got that
25: fire in the belly.
24: That fire in the belly and that itch to want to be involved in a really intimate way of the game. But all the things that he brings to Essendon are exactly what Spike McVay needs around. This is a great way to reset the football club and the football department.
22: Tim Watson this morning, the general manager of performance at the Bombers and now John Longmire, the best appointment in 25 years, Adam. And I thought, geez, I'll tell you what. He has forgotten that they were able to recruit you over for pick 46 in 2015.
23: Honestly, Michael Goldberger, so flat when you heard that. Brian Crowley, Steve Stokes, all the boys, James Polkinghorne. Everyone's devastated about hearing that. No, it's a massive appointment. Is he going to coach? I've heard he's just going to coach and Spike McVay's going to fill the Gatorade.
22: Don't give that type of rubbish. This is an outstanding appointment. And as Tim Watson did say, this is a great day for Essendon and one they can continue to build on. And this is where I want to start, Adam. I know you're having some tech issues. And I want to hear on trade radio today, on social media, in conversations with Essendon fans over the last 24 odd hours, this is the most positive, happy, and really excited they've been about their football club for a little while. So I want to start with just opening up the lines, 1-300-736-736, 1-300-736-736. So Adam's having some tech issues. We're going to get back to him very shortly. As a football fan, what is going to make you happy if your club does this in either the trade period or the off-season? Because these Essendon fans, off the text as well, 0433981116, they're the happiest they've been for a little while. This is a stabilising appointment. Mark McVeigh gets the job. He's ready to go. John Longmire now is the GM of performance. He's going to sit side by side. They already have a wonderful relationship with working together at Sydney, and the Essendon fans are getting excited. So Essendon fans, we want to hear from you, but all other 17 clubs, what do you want? What do you desperately want to see or hear this offseason that'll make you happy? 1-300-736-736. But I think we can start predominantly with the Bombers because they are happy, Adam. And that's not something we traditionally have felt a great deal in recent times from you Bomber fans right here on the SEN open line or on the Temper Tech. So get involved and let's chat. What will make you happy? Like, it could be a trade. It could be something you hear from within the club. It could be something you want to see. It is quite simply the time for hope for all other 17 clubs trying desperately to get to what Brisbane currently have, and that's another party for their fans. So let's do it. We'll start with Stephen Orman, who wants to talk about John Longmire at the Bombers. Hello to you, Steve.
0: G'day, how's it going?
22: I'm good, mate. You're fired up?
0: Oh, mate, I've got a smile on my dial because, people have talked about for a couple of years now the fact that there's something missing and there's something not quite sitting right behind the scenes at the Bombers. And I think they were brave making the appointment of Spike McVeigh. I think it's the right choice. And getting someone with the credibility and the history behind him of John Longmire is going to make the club very, very attractive to prospective players, and hopefully will turn it into a destination club again that it hasn't been for a while. So I'm very much glass half full on this one.
22: Good. And it's fantastic. Is this the first time you've had that approach for a little while being a Bombers man, Steve?
0: Yeah, a few years ago. I was quite bullish about Brad Scott. I thought he'd be excellent for the club. But I think that there was stuff going on behind the scenes that may have worked against him and were detrimental to him. And I don't want to mention names. I don't think that's appropriate. But I just think that he had a lot of political intrigue going on behind, which destabilised him and the football department. And they're clearing all that dead wood out, and they're doing the right thing by the club. I think it's fantastic. They've had to make some tough decisions, but they've just got to...
22: They've done it.
0: As I say, be glass half full and do the right thing now.
22: Mark McVeigh is coach. John Longmire is the GM of performance. Of course, rolls in Brent Prismal, who is held in really high regard as well as a development coach. Shane Mumford's going to roll in. They're trying to get Hayden Skipworth, albeit the report suggests he's going to stay at Collingwood. But they're heading in the right direction, Steve, and that is something that most certainly the fans haven't necessarily had that feeling for a while. Gazy's in Laverton. Gazy, the horse, is at the hangar. What do you make of it?
2: I'm good with it. No, look, good on Essendon. Look, you know, that's hard coming from a shinboner of 63 years. Mm. But anyway, no, like Johnny Longmire now, he's just going to be great for them. He's going to be fantastic for them. And good, you know, good on him. It's good management, whatever. So, but the other thing is, what's going on with North, mate? We haven't even got a coach. No one wants the coaches. And it's just disgusting. Heads have got a role down at North Melbourne. Heads have got a role. I'm not saying a full broom sweep out, but someone's got to take responsibility for the sacking of Clarko, of the handling of it, because obviously that's affected other people's want to take up a job.
22: I will say I don't agree with no one wants to coach North Melbourne. Jamie Graham, Nathan Buckley, both to be reported. Now, Corey Enright has been reported this afternoon, who has just gone back to Geelong in a coaching capacity. He's not going to put his hand up. But John Longmire did speak to North Melbourne early doors and spoke about their feeling and got their vibe about which way they were going to go. And it wasn't. And I spoke to... You know, I hosted trade afternoons with Liam Pickering. He suggested that North Melbourne sort of never went down this particular path to try and get John Longmire at the club outside of being the coach with which way they're looking. Give it a couple of weeks. Give it a couple of weeks, Gazy, once it's settled. There is no doubt there's question marks, but it's a job that has most certainly some enticement to it, albeit Jamie Graham, I think, right now is probably your favourite, but we'll see where that sits in the next couple of weeks, Gazy, and then we can talk again. But I like the passion. Shane is in Cockatoo. Shane, are you a Bombers guy?
3: Yes, sorry, I'm a little bit nervous. Never been on radio before. Long-time listener.
22: Well, Shane, I'll give you one piece of advice. If you don't swear and we just talk footy, we'll be fine, brother, so take it away.
3: Okay. Nah, I was just absolutely wrapped with a Longmire appointment, and I was not... I wasn't convinced on Spike. I thought you wanted a proven coach. But with Longmire coming on board as an advisor role, I'm stoked.
22: I think, and as you touch on Shane, he's a first-time coach, so you absolutely need people around you who, one, can help you, and John Longmire is most certainly that, but two, to have that relationship as well. And Liam Pickering spoke really well today about the loyalty of John Longmire and the fact that he is there just to continually be hands-on day by day, but to continually give a club an opportunity to grow, and a man who is leading it in Mark McVay, the best opportunity to learn while also developing himself as well. It is a brilliant... Tim Watson's comments this morning, as we just heard, it is a brilliant appointment, one that's come from left field, and the North Melbourne fans, I can kind of understand a bit of frustration. If John Longmire, we all thought, if he's not a coach of particular club, you need to be able to ease him out of Sydney where he has a role and has a really good job at a club he knows particularly well. But in the end, Essendon will be able to think outside the square and use that relationship that Mark McVay has and be able to get him. Shane, appreciate your call. Dave is in Fitzroy North. Dave, hello, buddy.
4: G'day, Cam. How you doing?
22: Good, man. Take it away, buddy. You happy with this?
4: I am, yeah. I was on James Wagon and then McVay was a bit of a surprise.
22: Yep.
4: And I think this is, like, they're putting something in the oven and they're baking it, and I just feel like, yeah, you just got to put some icing and some candles on it, but it's still in the oven, but we're going to get there, I reckon. Like, this is the biggest surprise, yeah, for
22: now,
4: quite a while.
22: The proof isn't in the pudding, Dave. It's actually in the eating. But what I will say about this is, and you are a perfect person to speak to, because there was a lot of very anti-Hurd, very pro-James Hurd, and a text machine here at SEN or on the phone, and the way that Essendon had to handle it and the decision they made with Mark McVay was going to be really interesting. But I do like, and I do think from a non-bomber, the last sort of month or so, the John Longmire appointment, obviously, but the way they have approached it has been really well done, because they had to be able to convince some of their fans that they'd made the right decision when there's such a huge figurehead of the club who also had his hand up. So, Dave, you're one of them, and it's good to hear your glass half full, mate. We appreciate your call.
4: Back at you. Thank you, Cam.
22: Love it. Adam Cooney, who is now officially the second greatest pickup the Bombers have had in the last 25 years. It's a real glass half full from the Bombers fans. This is a great day for them.
23: It is. It's a wonderful day for the Bombers. I mean, there's still a fair bit of work to do, list-wise, no doubt about that.
22: No doubt.
23: But, you know, it feels like the wheel is turning. The tide has turned. Now we're just going to get the things cleaned up on the field in a few games and then go from there. So if you have a look at their list in 2027, it doesn't fill you with the utmost confidence, but John Longmire being there and having that experience is going to help. He can't kick goals for him, unfortunately, but it's a good start.
22: Last time he was at a club that wasn't successful was about 91 at North Melbourne. Like, he had a wonderful playing career at North Melbourne all that wonderful decade. And then he went to Sydney, was a part of that. And then, of course, as an assistant coach and then as the premiership coach. So the driving the standards, it's not driving a standard, Adam, that is at a high point. It's driving a standard of which he knows is successful, both as a player, as a coach. And I think that's what holds him in such great stead here.
23: But I think, haven't Essendon appointed, you know, people in the past that have been, you know, similarly successful in their roles, and they've been brought in to sort of clean that up, to work, you know, training standards, you know, living standards, all that sort of stuff has come through in the past, and it just never has seemed to work for Essendon. Like, this guy is the most credentialed. He's the best to do it here on in. So, I mean, if he walks in there and has a look, I think, you know, Brad Scott, I think was a bit perplexed for the first couple of years that he came in terms of, you know, standards and what was happening around the footy club. It probably goes back to,
5: before or certainly after what happened with, you know, the supplements scandal or saga, when the players were suspended, they came back and then, you know, it was almost like, oh, everyone was walking on eggshells. We, you know, sort of got to let these guys be happy and do their own thing. I think they probably haven't recovered from that. And then obviously with the top-up players in 2016, there wasn't a lot of, you know, accountability within the football club at that stage because it was just a bunch of misfits playing and enjoying themselves, you know, winning a few games of footy. And it's probably taken a little bit of time to recover from, you know, the unprofessionalism, I guess you could say. And it was a bit of a rabble at that stage to where it is now. Now they've had enough time to be able to put their ducks in a row. But certainly this guy is going to walk in and he's going to leave no stone unturned until he turns that place back into, you know, a culture which was so strong at Sydney for so long and so successful.
22: It's the good oil for Cobram Estate, Australia's most awarded extra virgin olive oil. It starts with John Longmire and the happiness of the Essendon fans today, but the open line is open, 1300 736 736. What is going to make you happy this off-season, trade period or into the pre-season for your football club? We don't want to hear just from Essendon fans, from your football club, 1300 736 736. Wayne is...
5: I want to know from you, Cameron. What's going to make you happy with your football club?
22: Well, I've got a list for all 18 clubs. What's going to make them happy, Adam?
5: I'll start with your dish lickers.
22: Well, I think that the majority of Western Bulldogs fans are already doing backflips. As I said, you know, half echoing Tim Watson's thoughts on Essendon, the Zach Butters signature that is only a week or so away, or at least the commitment, is by far, from a playing perspective, the best ever recruit they've got to their club in their prime. Like, bar none. This is a smaller club, hasn't always had the ability to attract a player, a top five player in the league to the footy club. And they've been able to do that. So that's kudos to not just, you know, the playing, you know, Marcus Bontempelli and everyone involved who had to sort of push that as well. But the very fact is that everyone at the football club had to move heaven and earth to, one, be able to, one, entice him, and two, be able to win the battle against Geelong, who traditionally win these battles, Adam. So I think that's a big start. If you're a Dogs fan, you should be very happy that Zach Butters is the guy who's put his hand up.
5: Yeah, I mean, it's a great call. I mean, we've had some great players come to the Western Bulldogs, but, you know, a couple of them were on the, you know, on the superannuation package, the retirement tour, if you will. And they played some really good footy. Like Barry Hall was a, you know, probably a top five player in the game at his prime, as was Acker, no doubt about that. But they came at the back end of their career. Now they still had, you know, amazing time at the Western Bulldogs, albeit without the ultimate success. But yeah, this guy walking in his prime, as Gary Lyon and others have said, like, he's a culture changer.
22: Mm-hmm.
5: Like, will come in again. He demands the best. He expects the best, as does Marcus Bontempelli. I mean, those two guys in the middle of the ground together next year, what a 1-2 punch it is.
22: Oh, and Luke Beveridge, I tell you what, he's got Ed Richards there as well. You got three of the top 12 or 15 midfielders in the game. Wayne's in Belmont in Western Australia. Wants to talk about North Melbourne. Wayne, take it away.
6: Hey, guys. Look, I'm not a North Melbourne supporter. I'm a Collingwood supporter. So, you know, as long as we get Matty Rowe the year after, I'm happy with that.
22: There we go.
6: But how dumb are North Melbourne? Like, seriously. You had the perfect opportunity to interview Simpson and Longmuir together, Simpson as coach, Longmuir to run the football department, and turn your whole club around. You couldn't get two better people to work together that love the club, ex-players, and are proven coaches. Yet, oh, no, we want to try someone that's untried. Seriously, how dumb are they?
22: So Wayne, look, dumb's probably not the right word. I am surprised that John Longmire takes a role like this when he had conversations with North Melbourne only in the last three or so weeks, but that was obviously about the coaching role. But Essendon thought outside the square. They are a little bit in front of North Melbourne because they had their coach. They went through the process. John Longmire and Adam Simpson chose not to really go too deep into it. So, I mean, they have their coach. So then they're able to present John Longmire with, I think our man Pickers last on agenda said as sort of, I'm paraphrasing, but might have said it was a Hail Mary to start, but then it sort of ends up going all the way. Now, clearly North Melbourne, the interesting thing about this is, Adam, North Melbourne in their press conference, and I think they'd like back with the Alistair Clarkson removal, I think they'd like some of the vernacular back, but I also think that they do lean towards a first-time coach, which is why Jamie Graham is the favourite. But now Nathan Buckley is pretty heavily into this process as well, and he wouldn't be a first-time coach. So if Bucks was to get the job and they missed out on going down the process with Longmire and Simpson, not to suggest that they would get the job, Adam, over Nathan Buckley, but it would raise my eyebrows.
5: Yeah, I like the idea of what North Melbourne are doing. So, I mean, they've tried the legendary coach and it hasn't had the desired result. The flavour at the moment is, you know, young, fresh coaches with a modern view to the game, an eye on, you know, the future, you know, different tactically, but also different, you know, the way that they build their relationships with their players. So a younger, more modern coach, obviously, will find that easier given the age profile, in my opinion. So I like the idea of what North Melbourne are doing. They tried Clarko, they tried the legend, you know, it didn't work out. Let's go for someone fresh and innovative and try and... And North Melbourne are in a pretty good spot, list-wise. So in the next couple of years, they should be challenging. So they can get a fresh voice in, really galvanise the group, get someone with... that amount of experience to get around those players, even if you're not the best coach tactically. I'd rather take a guy who's a great communicator and who can build those relationships and get along well with the players and get them, you know, playing for you, as they say. I like the idea of North Melbourne going with someone fresh rather than, you know, going back to the well of, you know, another club legend or a coach who's already been there and done that.
22: What I'll say on that though, Adam, I reckon it does restrict the process somewhat. I'm not suggesting that they shouldn't end up that way, but I like when clubs open it up. Now, obviously, the conversations that Jen Watt had with John Longmire suggested likewise that a first-time coach is probably the way they're going to go. And I'm not even arguing that that's not the right way to go, but I do also like the fact that if you don't have any sort of restriction on and vibe coming out of your football club, you get everyone who may want to be a head coach at some point putting their hand up and dipping the toe in, and maybe they're able to woo you in a certain way. So Longmire and Simpson clearly feel that, you know, a first-time coach is the way they're going to go. Fine. But then those guys don't get into the process, and then you don't end up with the absolute best candidate at any one time. I don't agree with the word dumb, because I most certainly don't from that caller, but I do like the idea of it being opened up to everyone to have this conversation. And this is why I think Jamie Graham will be the coach, because I don't think he can give the vibe you're going to go for a first-timer, Adam, and then end up with a guy who coached at the same time as two legends of the club.
5: Yeah, but the best coach in the past might not be the best candidate for the future. We've seen that time and time. We've seen legendary coaches and premiership coaches leave and come back in the system and have nowhere near the amount of success. Mm-hmm. I'm not disagreeing with that.
22: I'm just disagreeing with at least let them dip into the process and find out what they're going to say and how they are going to innovate from what they might have done in the past to how it would translate in a 2027 with that particular list. So again, not disagreeing with what history tells us with first-time coaches, but all of a sudden that means that Longmire and Simpson, these guys, they're not even getting half a sniff into a process to give an idea as to why they would be a good coach a second time around.
5: Yeah, but I'm happy with that. So I believe that a coach has their philosophy and the way that they are built and the way that they and their personality and the way that they are. And I reckon you get one crack with a group to do it. And there hasn't been, you know, coaches have evolved, you know, over time. You have a look at Luke Beveridge, you look at, you know, Paul Roos, look at John Longmire. These guys have evolved, you know, over time. But I guess you've got that group, you can mold that group, and then others coming through, they just piggyback off the back of what you're doing and your teachings and your philosophies. And I think you get one good crack at it, and then you might get your premiership. You may get your two if you're lucky, like, you know, the Geelongs and Brisbane's and Richmond's in the past. You might win two, you might win three, and then it's time to move on for a fresh voice. That's what I believe, that's what I believe in a coach's philosophy. So I think it's very rare that it works out really well with a completely separate group in terms of your philosophies and how you've coached when you've been at a club already for 10 or 12 years.
22: So based on that, you think Jamie Graham will get the North Melbourne job?
5: I don't know if it's Jamie Graham.
22: And a first-timer?
5: Who the first? But yeah, I believe it should be a first-timer. Okay. I think that they'd be the best candidate suited to the role.
22: And also, you're in the top three AFL analysts in the game, and Ken Hinckley is on the podium with you. You've just... It just cast a little doubt on Ken's ability to be able to do it, the job at Tasmania, second time round.
23: Completely different role. That is, he's starting a club from scratch. So he can mould the whole group.
22: The whole club.
23: I mean, he'll get his three or four megastars, and he'll get four or five superstars. And then he'll get kids.
22: Hold the megastar, because I want to talk about Tassie later in the show. We are away on a Tuesday. That's the good oil. Don't forget, you can get involved. The View Jobs open line 1300 736 736. 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
10: 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And the footy final sale is now on, 25% off on selected Toyo tyres. Riley Beveridge today, the Gettable boys have been on fire, AFL Media's own. And the fact is, Adam, that the Gold Coast and Collingwood are getting on well when it comes to the Pendlebury trade. They're going to use the Luke Hodge and Sam Mitchell trades in the past as a precedent for Scotty Pendlebury's asking price. Gold Coast has picked 60, 74 and 78 to use in a potential Pendlebury deal, and it looks like there might be a future pick involved as well. But that is all heading in the right direction. And to tell you what, big Jake Riccardi. Essendon took a swing at him. He would have been good there at the hanger, as did Richmond, just dipped the toe into. But in the end, he's decided to stay at the Giants. It's a four-year deal, and in a forward line, Adam's going to look a fair bit different next year. Of course, no Hogan, no Stringer, and no Toby Green. But he will be there alongside Aaron Cadman, and it's a four-year deal.

0: Also, Kel Toomey reported that the St Kilda star Max Hall has played 46 games after a mid-season draft, is on the priority list for Tasmania. And that is all thanks to Tyre Power. Footy final sale now on with 25% off selected Toyo tyres. Big Jake Riccardi said no and stays at the Giants. Adam, you like it?
1: I do like it. I certainly like it from a Giants perspective because it looks like there's a few exiting this year, and there's been a few floated as well with Lachie Whitfield, probably the biggest name outside of Toby Green there. So, you know, Hogan and Jake Stringer. So I thought, well, certainly shores up their forward line a bit with Jake Riccardi. Now him and Cadman can make that forward line their own. Mm-hmm. Obviously with Toby gone, Jesse gone, and now Jake Stringer out. So there's going to be a bit of room to move for those two big boys and some opportunities for some smalls and mid-sized players. So it is going to be a completely different looking forward six for the GWS Giants next year. They might look a little bit different off half-back as well. So, yeah, and Tom Green coming back will certainly help them from that ACL. Tom Green and Clayton Oliver in the middle of the ground, two balls. So they're going to be competing for their own contested footy.
0: Big Max as well, committed to the club also only a couple of months ago also. So that Giants forward line looking younger but different to what it has for a lot of the last decade or so. All right, 1-300-736-736, the View Jobs open line. The Essendon fans are up and about. What would make you happy for your club as we head to an off-season or a pre-season? Rob is in Strathmore. You're a doggy, Rob. What do you like?
2: No, I'm actually a Bomber, Cam, very, very happy with Longmire's appointment, but, he's got his job ahead of him. That's a very ordinary list. But look, I need your advice.
0: Not as happy,
2: I need your advice, you two. Back in 1989, the Bulldogs were struggling and they had a Save the Dogs. And I gave $100 back then to Dennis Gallimberti.
0: Jeez.
2: I don't know if you remember him. He was the CEO of the Bulldogs at the time. Now, interest rates have gone up for the fourth time today and Julie and I, my wife, are struggling. Would it be okay, do you think, if I ask for that 100 back, considering they're paying Zach Butters $18 million over 9 years? What do you think?
1: Well, you can ask the question.
0: Yeah.
1: I don't think that 100 lasted too long, I think, in 89. I think most of it went to Chris Grant, didn't it, after that?
0: Almost all of it. Had to hold off Port Adelaide, ironically. When it comes to, we did see a young Backers Marsh in. Of course, anyone born and raised in Backers Marsh are superstars. But the fact is that he offered up his 20 cents to keep Zach Butters. So there's a couple of these nice stories coming out. Rob, you can only ask the question. Amit Baines, drop him an email and away you go. And good luck to the Bombers and hopefully getting your hungy back.
1: If we've still got Rob there, I mean, you did say that they've got a lot of work, Rob, in terms of their list. What's the number one priority, do you think, for Essendon now that looks like, you know, everything off-field is starting to come together? We need to do the Bombers to actually improve on the field. Where would you start?
2: Well, for me, it'd have to be the midfield. I think they're going to play Sharp and Roby in there a lot next year. But what they really lack, and you know this, Ken, they really lack leadership. So losing Merritt's massive.
1: Yep.
2: I ran into Mark Harvey recently at Epworth Hospital, and he was saying that it's going to be a big struggle next year. Especially because, you know, the fact that we're going to lose, you know, Merritt and probably Ridley.
1: Yeah.
2: So, it's going to be a very young team. But I would start at the midfield. We need to really improve in that area. And that's not just getting the ball out of the middle. It's helping the defence. Because our defence is so thin, isn't it?
1: Yeah, it is. Yeah. And, well, I mean, Zach Reid has had a really good year, but he hasn't played a lot of footy. And, you know, outside of that, with Ridley out, McGrath's, you know, the other senior head down there, then you've got Farrow and Archie Robertson, who hasn't played a lot of footy either, going to be a really handy player. But, yeah, you're right, there's not a lot of leadership back there. Mason Redmond is one. But then there's not a lot for the middle of the ground either. Yeah, you're right. Roby and Sharp are going to play some footy through there. Nick Martin, is he due back?
0: He had that little late complication when it comes to his ACL. So he will be back. They're trying to lock in. I read an article this morning that they're trying to lock in for that extension. So they're working towards that. Jack Viney has met with the club. Of course, he flew west as well. So he's met with the West Coast Eagles. So both Essendon and the Eagles are looking for a Jack Viney type player to try and show and be a part of that leadership crew as they go forward. Oh, I just think you need to sell it the right way here, Adam. And I know, and thank you, Rob, for your call. Like, it was easier for Richmond. They'd won 3 flags in 4 years. So it's a much easier sell when you just strip everything away and you got a bunch of kids and you're getting belted at different times. But they just need to be able to sell it the right way. And I think how they've done the last month is a really good start on the back of the Mark McVay appointment again today yesterday with John Longmire. So I don't think there's not much they can do and sell to their fans that they're going to have a really good year on field next year, Adam, but they've got to be able to sell that they're heading in the right direction for some of these kids. And I think it probably starts with the Zach Merritt and Jordan Ridley trades, right? Like Zach Merritt, like the common consensus is 15 and 25 as Zach Merritt works. Does that work for you, do you think, Adam?
1: Well, I think 12 months on, I think it's just going to have to work, you know, something around that. Around that mark, I think is probably fair. If, you know, they can get in the conversation as well with Ridley, potentially end up with 4, you know, first round draft picks. Obviously with the first pick in the draft, which becomes the second best player in the country, which becomes the third best player in the country after the best two players go to Port Adelaide and also Carlton.
0: Oh, I want to ask you something very shortly. Just quickly, Brian is in Gippsland waiting about what's going to make him happy. Are you a Swans man, Brian?
3: Yeah, very much so.
0: Take it away, mate. What's going to make you happy for your club this off-season?
3: I think if those 5 players can kiss and make up and the club gets back together, or do they bite the bullet and trade them out?
0: It's a very complex... Yeah, that's right, Adam. It's a very complicated time. It's intriguing for Sydney, who, of course, had that wonderful back end of the finals on field, come oh so close to holding on against Fremantle. So they've been back at the club. They're not going to be at the best and fairest. That's all well been reported. So the relationship between players, club, and the 5 has started. But where that ends, Adam, we don't know. Warner's a pre-agent.
1: Yep.
0: Isaac Heaney, Blakey, but there's also bigger things at play here. The police investigation, which is ongoing, it dwarfs anything from a football sense. So there's also that's, of course, working its way through as well. But it is an intriguing off-season for this football club.
1: It is. I mean, we saw what they did on the field after, you know, the Pullman situation unfolded. And it was incredible, really, the way that they grouped galvanised, well, the whole club galvanised and, you know, looked to, you know, bring them closer together, and they got a spike in performance off the back of that, you know, sort of motivation in terms of, you know, let's do this together. It doesn't help them in 2027, that situation. Like they need to get their best players back. If the scenario, you know, if it comes to a point in this trade period where, you know, Nick Blakey says, well, I'm going to leave, and then they look at Chad Warner as a pre-agent. Well, should we keep him and see if we can mend that relationship over the next 12 months, or do we actually maximise, you know, the value that we could potentially get for him? This is obviously police investigation aside. I'm talking pure, you know, football sense here. They could potentially maximise that situation and, you know, rip the Band-Aid there. The Isaac Heaney one is
0: you know, the only issue with all of that, Adam, right? The only issue I've seen is, again, strictly talking to football sense, they're right there on the cusp of a premiership. If they lose Warner and Blakey, that sets them back. As great as they were, belting North Melbourne and belting Brisbane, and then playing so well against Fremantle. Say they lose Warner and Blakey. We'll use those two hypothetical. They're not in the top 4 or 5 premiership contenders next year going into 27 if they're going to the draft and getting.
1: Yeah, but they don't have to. They don't have to trade Warner and Blakey for picks. They can ask for players as well. I mean, there might be a player,
0: but they're not going to get players to the level of which those guys are.
1: Well, maybe not to the exact level, but if they can get a first round pick and a really solid sort of a B plus grade player and picks for Warner and, you know, similar to Blakey, then they come in and we've seen what players that get to Sydney do. C-plus players turn themselves into A-graders when they get into that environment. So I guess they could back themselves in that they could potentially get players in the building that can improve straight away. How many times have we seen players go to Sydney and just, you know, elevate their game to a new level?
0: So Rong was one of those players this year, was really good, had played at a really good team and made it, was hard to break into Hawthorn, got a bit of a different role, went there and was really good. And his last 3 or 4 weeks again with players missing, he was brilliant. Mark is on the Limestone Coast. We're asking what's going to make you happy. Mark, what do you got for us?
4: What's going to make me happy? Mm. Oh, mate, I'm pretty happy. I've had a wicked surf today with the missus.
0: Love it.
4: Now she's making a Vietnamese noodle beef soup. I mean, things don't get any better, mate. Seriously.
0: I agree, Mark. So I don't know why you're ringing us to talk to two Muppets and Adam Cooney and myself, but I appreciate you doing it. You got a trade idea.
4: Yeah, mate, you've both got great heads for radio. I really appreciate what you do.
0: Yeah, Channel 7 thought that as well, actually.
4: Yeah, no, I've got a couple of things. Three things. I'll
0: take
4: be as quick as I can. Okay, Tassie need to stop worrying about targeting big city boys.
0: Okay.
4: Right. They need to look at getting country folk or blokes that don't mind travelling. I can't see Hall going to Tassie. He's already said he's happy at St Kilda. He won't be going. Someone they could target in the next year, I mean, that you can go for all the stars you like, but you're also going to need good soldiers, right?
0: Agreed.
4: I think Trent Rivers, I think, is a free agent at the end of next year, who grew up on the outskirts of Perth, so he's not, you know, and he doesn't mind travelling. I reckon they should have a dig at him. Mm. He's a quality medium defender.
0: I don't mind that idea because you are – now, I don't agree with your first point. They're going to have to take big swings. I totally understand your geographical look at this, and I'm not disagreeing with that, but I think finances overrides some of that at different points, and they do have that money. The good point, though, and you make a really good point about some of these players, is that you're not just going to – you're going to take a swing at some of these guys, and if you don't, you get them, you're going to land a little bit lower, but – you're going to need solid footballers, and there's no doubt Trent Rivers, who had a pretty good year, to be brutally honest. His back end of the year was great. He's one of those guys. He's out of contract next year, as you pointed out. So, yeah, it's not a bad idea, Mark.
4: Yeah, cheers, mate. And, well, we'll agree to disagree on that. For example, if Jeremy Cameron was a young guy, if you could take 10 years off his age, he never fitted in up in the city, up in Sydney. He loves the country. They're the sort of guys that...
0: I totally understand he's a country guy and played into it, but if he didn't fit in, he played some bloody good football without fitting in, where he's one of the best players in the competition for over a decade.
4: That's right, and he went. And where did he win a flag, though?
0: Yeah, well, no, but he
4: so
0: played.
4: Anyway,
0: well, hang on. So are we just sitting here to get guys like he? So are you? Did, like 10 years he played at the Giants and was brilliant for 9 of them. Hell, he was an All Australian at 19. I know that he won a flag at the Cats, but geez, he played for some good teams, and one of them was in a grand final.
4: Well, hang on. Now my bird's cracking up. I get that, but when you have a look at situations like Horn Francis, when you have a look at situations and I think a lot of clubs go down the wrong track. They need to take geography into account. They really do. And so that's point. Anyway, we'll move on to my next point. My next point is Richmond. I think they should have a look at getting Paddy Dow. I'm quite upset that we delisted him. I understand that we bat really, really deep when it comes to our midfield with Garcia, Hall, Naz, McRae, Darcy Wilson, Philippou. And he just wasn't getting a game, so we had to delist him.
0: He just wasn't good enough for that mid to play. That's the thing, right?
4: He was averaging 27 touches in the VFL.
0: Yeah,
4: all right.
0: Yeah.
4: He was going pretty good, all right. And Richmond need a little bit of experience, and I think they'd get him dirt cheap, and he'd just be handy on the list. And lastly, I reckon the Saints should have a dig at Ugel Hagen. That's who I reckon they should have it. I reckon they should jump in.
0: I reckon it's 12 months too late for that, Mark. If they had an opportunity, if they wanted him, they could have had that dig. And I mean, they do need someone inside 50. If Max King, of course, struggles to get on the park. He's going to sign a one-year deal, though. If he hasn't already, he's about to, Adam. But there you go. Mark's on top of the world. So well, yeah, he should be.
1: He's had a good day in the surf. He's about to have his Vietnamese feed.
0: Don't you, Marky?
1: He's cooking with some left field list management ideas. I do like the Max Hall one. He's kind of country boy anyways. I think he's got like 1,000 acres a couple of hours out of Melbourne that he goes to on his day off. So, I mean, he'd enjoy the crisp country fresh air, no doubt. And also, you know, it's amazing how quickly city boys can, you know, don the RM Williams and put a cowboy hat on when they're earning $2 million plus a year, isn't it?
0: And that's the big thing. So the geographical conversation, I'm not totally rubbishing, because I understand that there's pushes and pulls and there's homesickness and there's fitting in and being comfortable. Totally understand. But if you get a little knock on the door and you're on 600 a year, Adam, and then someone says, do you want to live in Hobart for 1.2? I think you're pretty much going to quickly move and enjoy Bogues and Cadbury pretty darn quickly.
1: Absolutely. I'll bring my swag down there and live in that for 1.5 a year.
0: Mate, well, after Tim Watson just rubbish your signing pretty much this afternoon by just consigning you to number two, I don't know if they'd want you. All thanks to Kia. This is Sports Day. Plenty more to come your way next.
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0: You most certainly are, Adam Cooney and Cam Luke, all thanks to Kia. A little sports update for Tyre Power, Toyo Tyres. You buy three, you get one free. We still don't know who's going to be the entertainment at the NRL Grand Final between the Roosters and the Knights on Sunday, but Peter Volandis has said there'll be a mystery act performing for 11 minutes. We're going to see who it goes. Tones and I, of course, pulled out. Couldn't quite work it out with them over in the States. So that's all thanks to Tyre Power. Toyo Tyres, you buy three, you get one free.
1: I think Joey Johns was calling for Silverchair to come back and play. Yeah. And then Newcastle boys, bit of a Knights flavour. I think Andrew Johns kidnapped kidnapped Daniel after the premiership battle was 20 years ago when the Knights won.
0: And now, regardless of what happens on Sunday, and what a story, Wooden Spoon last year, I think they were like $61 when the finals started, Adam. When the finals started, and now they're in a two-horse race. What I will say, it doesn't matter what happens though on Sunday, first grand final appearance since 2001, it won't get as loose as what the Johns brothers did after they won it in that year.
1: There won't be as much media there at the pub, I don't think, for over the next couple of days. I think they might lock a couple out. They went mad, those boys, didn't they?
0: Have you seen the vision of him saying it, that Matty Johns on, I don't know what, it was either 9 or 10, it was a like... This is better. Oh, it was a sunrise, was it, Coxie? Thank you. This is better than Lego.
1: It's better than Lego. He said it about five times, and there's half naked bloke running around.
0: That was Joey Johns. It was his brother.
1: It was Joey. And they split up for a while there, but I think they're back.
0: Nothing like a winning team bringing people back together. 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
31: A strong wind warning is in place for the coast. Cloudy tonight with winds northerly, 25 to 40 k's an hour. Tomorrow, cloudy, very high chance of showers later in the morning with a chance of thunderstorms in the afternoon. Winds north-northwesterly, 15 to 25 k's. Thursday, cloudy, very high chance of showers, top of 19. Friday, cloudy, high chance of showers, top of 15. And Saturday, partly cloudy, medium chance of showers, top of 15. Heading for a top of 22 tomorrow for Warrnambool, Mortlake and Terang, and 21 for Port Fairy.
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31: At the moment, it's 21 degrees.
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36: It was better than Lita.
0: Second hour starts now. Matty Johns, he's excited as we work our way through what's going to be a big hour. Hugh Dixon's around 30 minutes away. He's had a couple of cracks at the AFL. He's played some games. He was the best and fairest winner in the Tassie VFL team this year. And there's a bit of interest getting around. So we'll chat to him in 30 minutes' time. We'll talk about what's going to make your club happy. The View Jobs open line is open, 1300 736 736. Adam Cooney and Cam Luke, it is all thanks to Kia. 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Hey, Adam.
1: Yes, Cameron.
0: Do we feel sorry for Michael Whiting, our man from AFL Media? He has to work longer and harder than anyone else in the media right now because he covers Brisbane and all their celebrations, and he's three straight years into this. No putting the feet up in grand final week. Just all on the grind for his team.
1: No, he can't even plan his end of season trip because the Lions are in it deep every year, and he can't even go away and come back in Feb because generally the Gold Coast Suns miss out. So he's got to be back to report on the Suns as well when they start day one of preseason. He doesn't get much of a break, the Squid.
0: He does not, but he's up and about and he joins us now. Fish, welcome back. Another September chat talking about a premier in your state.
5: Good evening, fellas. And I get to chat to you guys, obviously, as well. The Brisbane Journo is in demand when the Lions win. So... very lucky, and I do keep pinching myself a little bit, to be honest. So I covered Brisbane and Gold Coast for many, many years when they were bottom four teams, and I just used to dream of covering one match in September, and now all of a sudden they're just winning flags for fun. So another incredible performance from the Lions on the weekend.
0: I'll tell you what, I got a fair bit of pushback on Trade Radio this afternoon because I said, no argument, the Brisbane Lions, the best AFL club this century, okay? More grand finals, more flags, more Brownlows. The AFLW team's been in seven grand finals. They've won two of those. A lot of pushback. I still stand by it. But, geez, there were a couple of down years, Fish, that were sort of squeezed between these two dynasties.
5: Oh, there was a lot of down years. Mm. There was one finals appearance in 15 years and none in 10. So they went 2009 and then not another final until 2019. But it's an interesting conversation because we judge things on premierships. Mm. We judge coaches whether they've had success or not on premierships. I'm not saying that's right or wrong. I think of, some great coaches haven't won premierships and they get marked unfairly harshly, like a Ken Hinckley. And we judge success based on premierships, and if that's your measure, well, it's pretty hard to go past what the Lions have done this century.
0: Before we get into Saturday, let's talk a little bit about the future because Chris Fagan has been some talk, when he looked to maybe move on. He's done a wonderful job. He's tired and he has spoken so particularly well both post-game on Saturday and then again in the media since. You would know him very well. What's your feel about Chris Fagan?
5: Yeah, I mean, I think he's left more than a few hints for us, hasn't he? Mm. The fact that he's going to, in his own words, make his decision in the next few days makes me think he's a long way down the path. I don't know how much clarity he was going to get, over the next 3 days, and he'll get some, but back to Brisbane on Sunday, celebrations on Monday, he's got player exit interviews the next couple of days, best and fairest Thursday night. It feels like a lot of the thinking would have already been done. I mean, I don't know if he's going to go on or leave, but it sounds like he's given it a lot of thought towards leaving and what life might be like. He's already said in the media that if I finish up, I'll go back to Melbourne. I could potentially, take up another role there at a club in Melbourne. So for a guy that's unsure, it feels like he's given a lot of thought to what it might look like if he's not around any longer.
1: So, hypothetically, he does step away, and it's looking and it's sounding, likely, more likely as the days go by that he is going to step away. He's spoken about, the stress and it's taken a lot of his energy away, even when, the team is going well. Is the club so stable that they just hire internally a Danny Daly or a Cam Bruce? Do you think that that's the way they will go, or they have an all-out process to see who the best candidate is? Because it just feels like things are just going so well at the moment. Maybe Chris Fagan, and I said this last night, maybe Chris Fagan could take till February off, come back and just coach them because they know what they're doing. If he was to step away, is it an easy transition for one of the assistants or even the head of footy, Danny Daly?
5: It probably feels like that. I mean, I'd only started thinking about this a couple of days ago when it emerged as like much more of a possibility that Chris Fagan might finish up, but it feels like that's an easy transition. And we talk about club culture and all this sort of stuff, and that starts from the top, right? That's people. It's people in hierarchy, and your senior coach is part of that. And if you're drawing from internally, it feels like you're not really upsetting the apple cart there too much. You're not gonna tinker with bringing someone from outside in. Not that that would necessarily be a bad thing, but they're quality candidates. If that's if Fage finishes and they have to find someone new, Danny Daly and Cam Bruce are two high, high quality candidates. I don't know which way you'd go. I guess that's probably a question for if and when Fage decides to call it quits. But when you've got guys in your club that you think can do the job, and the club obviously knows best whether they think those guys are equipped, I would think they are. I don't see a need to run a process outside of that.
1: Do you personally think that it would be more risky to hire someone outside of that at the moment? Because, I mean, they probably don't need to change their game plan too much. It has worked so well over the last 2 to 3 years with some tinkers as you do each year. But, you know, for the most part, the way that the Brisbane Lions have played and controlled games and, you know, their gears between, you know, moving fast and taking the game away from you and uncontested marks, I mean, that has worked pretty well for them. You would think that they would play a similar brand of footy next year. Do you think it adds more of a risk to bring in a coach who wants to, you know, put his own stamp on the place? As you mentioned, why would you upset the cut there?
5: I would think so, yeah. I mean, they're going to have a very stable team next year. We're not going to be talking about them too much in trade period the next few weeks, aside from Lachie Neale leaving and potentially one or two of those fringe guys as well. But they're pretty stable. They're very well settled. And I just wonder, a new coach from the outside, the temptation is you do want to put your own stamp on it. That's kind of natural, isn't it? And that doesn't necessarily, your own stamp doesn't have to be a game plan change, but it just comes down to the club, whether the club thinks that those candidates are up to the standard, up to the level. And I can't see a reason why they wouldn't. Danny Daly's highly sought after around the competition. Now, yes, he hasn't coached before, but he's had a pretty good guy to learn off, hasn't he? In Chris Fagan, a guy that he's worked alongside for so long. And the same goes for Cam Bruce. So, yeah, I think if they're going to look, it would be internal.
0: It would be interesting, though, Fish, because if they gave it just a day or two without making the announcement, of course, Sydney did it, Cox is in, Longmire's out. It happened all in one sort of fell swoop. If they had any leeway, day or two, 3 days, and they were sort of working their way through it, man, there'd be people calling. Everyone would call. Yeah. I believe there'd be coaches in contract who would actually pick up the phone because there's no better job that's ever become available in VFL AFL history if this one does. So the actual process and how they do attack it if the decision is made from Chris Fagan to move on would be interesting.
5: Yeah, it would be. I mean, we look at how they're set up and there's been a lot of discussion already, and I agree with this, that they don't look like they're going anywhere. The list is in a great spot. They're very young. It's very different to the hat-trick team from the early 2000s that were generally like an older team.
0: Yep.
5: Jonathan Brown was very young. Luke Power and Simon Black were very, very early prime at that stage of their careers. But this team is very young. So you think they're going to be around for a while. Don't feel like there's a bit of pressure on the next guy that comes in. It's almost a double-edged sword. I feel like if they were to win a premiership with a new coach next year, Chris Fagan would probably still get a lot of the credit. But if they were to stumble and maybe go back a peg or two, people might go, oh, what's happened here? But I think Brisbane have got their best and fairest Thursday night. To me, it looks like timing-wise, potentially Chris Fagan would have a decision by then. So hopefully we're not guessing, in 48 hours from now.
0: Tell you what, it'd be a decent mic drop if you just dropped that at the best and fairest. Michael Whiting joins us from AFL Media in Queensland for MacDon. 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Stock available now. I feel I'm in the minority here with this opinion, Fish, is that, they got the depth. I know Levi Ashcroft put his hand up to move into the midfield about 3 minutes after the game once Lachie Neale said, hey, I'm out of here. So they've got plenty of players you can roll on through and get that opportunity. But I still think they're going to lose a little bit with Lachie Neale leaving that midfield because he was big in major moments in both the prelim and in the grand final, and he will be top three in their best and fairest.
5: Yeah, I agree with that. He will be around. I think he will be top three. I agree with you. Maybe top five at absolute worst. He's had an awesome season. And Will Ashcroft rightly getting a lot of the accolades, and he probably wins the best and fairest, I think, although sure Josh Dunkley will give him a nudge. But So I think people think, oh, well, you know, Lockie's 33, he'll move out, Levi Ashcroft will step in, or maybe young Dan Annabelle, who only played a game or two this season, but hampered by injury quite a bit, but maybe he steps in, Zach Bailey takes a few more centre bounces. Everyone's got theories, and they're probably right, but you don't just replace a two-time Brownlow medalist who's going to finish high up in your best and fairest again and think it's going to be a seamless change. I think over time it'll be fine. Like, they've got the personnel and the depth there, but you're right. I agree. You can see a little half step backwards in that part of the ground, or just a little bit of an adjustment period next season.
1: How have the celebrations been the last few days? No doubt you would have been following closely. Lions fan day today. We saw that Levi Ashcroft was absent in one of the, I think it might have been the day after the grand final. I think they slept in. Is there?
5: I've let the boys party in Brisbane on their own. I've stayed in Melbourne for a couple of days, but Levi Ashcroft was absent from the fan day at Brunswick Street Oval in Fitzroy the morning after, so young fella struggled to back up. And yeah, they were received in the city, huge numbers in the city today in the Brisbane Botanical Gardens at the River Stage in Brisbane. Saw some pics of the line. It was 300-400 metres to get into into where they were holding it. So they've captured Brisbane City. We all love a winner, particularly people in Brisbane. We love winners, and everyone's got right behind the Brisbane line. So yeah, they've partied hard the last couple of days. Exit meetings the next day or two, and then BNF on Thursday night, and then see you in December, boys.
1: It seems like Sam Draper is one player who has been really enjoying the celebrations. Has everyone been behaving themselves?
5: As far as I've heard, I mean, I'm sure they're having a good time. I believe they've actually gone to Sam Draper's for some festivities today. So he's ingratiated himself to that playing group very, very quickly, as did Oscar Allen. I guess that's the benefit of bringing in not just quality players, but of mature guys, 26, 27-year-old guys. They fit in really quickly and became very popular members of that team almost instantly. And I guess what they came for, didn't they? They wanted to have success, play in big games, and but they couldn't have played in any bigger game than they did on Saturday.
0: And actually both played really well. Oscar Allen played one of his best games for the club, I think maybe probably his best considering the stakes. And Sam Draper, I know Luke Jackson was pretty good and probably got a bit tired late in the game, but Sam Draper did exactly what he had to do, and he laid one hell of a big shepherd and a block late when the ball was there to be won going forward, where the game was essentially won. So they both played really well on Saturday.
5: Yeah, they did. And Oscar Allen's done that. I think he had a quiet game or two. The prelim was a bit quiet. Semi-final maybe a bit quiet, but I generally think he's played a really good role since he's come into that team. They didn't recruit him to kick 50 or 60 goals. Look, you see where all the goals come from at Brisbane. They share them around, but they've got so many dynamic small and medium forwards. I sometimes think it's a bit of a cliche, but with him it's true. He just has to provide a contest. Don't get outmarked, mate. Get it to ground, crash a few packs, and you've done your job, and that's what he did. And Draper's a really good point. I thought Luke Jackson was awesome in the ruck the other day. Awesome. But he did get tired, and when Brisbane needed a lift in that last 5 minutes, Draper got his hand on the ball first a few times there, and that certainly helped Ashcroft get a bit more proactive than what he had been.
0: The biggest one, he put straight down Ashcroft's throat, who then put it inside to Cameron, who had one of the great pickups of all time, and away he went. I've got a couple of more things for you, Fish. I mean, Adam and I haven't spoken about this yet. Maybe we did on Sunday for a bit, but the Zach Bailey goal, I don't know if there's another player in the league who could do it. Like the power and the hit from Sarong, who's a hard nut himself, to be able to put it on the foot and flush it in that amount of time. I said on Sunday crunch time, there's three players in the league, and I said that to give myself some leeway in case there was a couple of other names that come in off the text. As time's gone on, and I've seen it about 15 more times, I don't think there's another player who could do what he did in that moment.
5: No, it's a good call. I mean, as you're talking there, the only one I can think of is maybe Dangerfield, but just because he's got the power, but the dexterity to throw it onto his boot and snap, I'm not sure. Like, it's a very, very small number, to your point, and it does get more impressive every time you see it. I know we're going to be alienating anyone listening from Perth at the moment, because Zach Bailey does probably get a high push off on Caleb Sarong there. But,
0: they're not listening. They're not listening to footy talk at the moment, brother. Don't worry about it.
5: That is true. It is an incredible goal. I bumped into him in the sheds afterwards, actually, and asked him about it, sort of off the record, so he could be a little bit freer. But he said it was a bit lucky, and I said, oh, how do you mean? Did it not come off the boot well? And he said, no, getting it from my hand to foot, or the way it bounced into his arm and then getting it from hand to foot, he felt was a bit lucky. But
0: insane.
5: Whatever it was an unbelievable goal. And I'm glad you raised it because it can probably easily get lost amongst
0: that
5: chaotic last few minutes.
1: All right, well, I'm sick of singing their praises. Let's get the rest of the competition footy fans involved. How can we pillage this Brisbane Lion team? Okay, Lachie Neal is going to be the only premiership player that will leave this group. What about some fringe guys? I mean, there's been talk about Sam Marshall potentially considering a move to Victoria. Yep. Will McLaughlin, who has been another fringe player in and out of the side. How can we pillage the Lions and make them just a slightly weaker team next year?
5: Well, it's difficult, Kearns. I think that's about it. The players are prepared to, as we found out late in the year, they're taking a lot less money than they would get elsewhere. Logan Morris took what I would generously call a significant pay cut on what he would have got elsewhere. Significant. Hundreds and hundreds and hundreds of thousands of dollars per year to stay at Brisbane. And Will Ashcroft has signed up till 2030. Could you imagine if he was out of contract what that would be worth? So Brisbane players have just taken a lot less than they would get elsewhere, and it's made them difficult to pillage players from. They lost Stasevich and Archie last year. They'll lose Lachie Neal this year. I mean, Sam Marshall was in the grand final 12 months ago. Yeah. Couldn't get a game this year, so we struggled to get a game this year.
0: And everything you just touched on. So Kai Lohmann's the next big signature for them.
5: He is, yep.
0: But everything you've just touched on with Logan Morris, Zach Bailey. So Logan Morris is a two-year deal, so it gets him to a certain point and then we'll be in this conversation again. But Zach Bailey now becomes a one-club player, but he comes up with a lot less money than he would have got. It just feels like Kai Lohmann, and he's just going to take less money to stay. And everyone who's angry about free agency and the equalisation and everything that comes with, you know, the Lions being able to attract, you know, Drapers and the Oscar Allens of the world, there's nothing the AFL can do because all of a sudden they're taking this feeling they are having right now. They are taking that over financial gain, and there's nothing that the league can do about it.
5: No, they can't. And we look back a couple of years. This, I wouldn't say it started from this, but Joe Danaher retires 12 months early. There's $1 million in Brisbane salary cap. They push a bunch of money forward and all of a sudden there's a little bit more room to chase Draper and Allen on the back of Stasevich and Archie. Not mega contracts, but they were on reasonable money. All of a sudden out of the salary cap. So they've lost a bit of money or freed up a bit of money over the past couple of years. And when you throw in all those players taking significantly less than what they could, I don't think it's I think this is pretty public that they don't pay or they haven't paid anyone so far over about 1.1, which is extraordinary when you think about the number of all Australians and A-grade players on that list. So, yeah, they've managed it well. I'm sure they're tight up against the cap. It's difficult when you've got so much quality there, but they've done an incredible job. So, and clubs have tried to pry players out. And like you said, Kai Lohmann's next.
0: He's next.
5: You'd be brave if you were Kai Lohmann, wouldn't you, to look at your teammates and say, no, I want more money, so I'm out.
0: Just on that, Adam, do you think Kai Lohmann would be, now he's a superstar and he's getting closer and closer to his prime, but do you think Kai Lohmann, if he went to a St Kilda or a North Melbourne and took cash, I'm being hypothetical, would be the player we see now?
1: Well, probably not. It's obviously you function better in a higher performing team when the ball is coming inside 50 with the quality that it does from the Brisbane Lions. So, yeah, I mean, he's not going to be the player that he was at St Kilda until they get to that level. But what I will say to Kyle Lohmann is he is just an unbelievably good performer in September.
0: He loves it.
1: Like, yeah, the bigger the game, the bigger the occasion, the better he plays. So that's worth its weight in gold anyway. So, but I mean, he'd probably take, you know, a couple of hundred thousand less to play in those big games as it is, because he seems to enjoy them and he seems to, you know, get the best out of himself in those games. So, yeah, I'd be surprised if he left when, you know, Zach Bailey's committed long term and Logan Morris is getting paid $400,000 less a season.
0: Unreal.
1: where it's, yeah, I don't think he'd be putting his hand up to say, well, I'm going chase the cash, boys.
0: How about Logan Morris actually comes out of contract when Tassie's about to go bang? He could have used as much leverage as he wanted, Fish, and he chose not to. Yep. And I think that's the reason Kyle Lohman won't be going anywhere. Hey, mate, we appreciate your time. When do you get back to Queensland?
5: I head back tomorrow night, so I'll be back in time for the best and fairest, which is usually a good night, particularly after a premiership. It's a big old celebration in Brisbane. So, yeah, looking forward to that, to tie a little bow on the season and get the tee stuck into trade period.
0: Appreciate your time, mate. Thank you as always.
5: Thanks, fellas. Enjoyed the chat. Thank you.
0: Michael Whiting, AFL Media. Always great with his time on sports, and he joins us all thanks to MacDon and the 2026 Harvest Stock now available. You want a couple of these things that are going to make teams happy, Adam?
1: Yeah, can I pick a team for you?
0: Whatever team, I'll give you something.
1: All right, let's start with Fremantle.
0: All right, well, that's a little hard to find right now. They did have a little bit of good news today because Alex Pearce doesn't require surgery.
1: Right.
0: He doesn't require surgery, and there's a bit of a suspicion that he might be ready to go for round one next year. So no surgery, a partial tear. You know what I would do if I was Fremantle? I would try and get into the Kitty Coleman or the Lockie Whitfield stakes in the off-season. I think if you have Jordan Clark on one side, you have one of those very high-quality players. Whitfield looking probably more to Victoria, and the Giants are open to that if it it gets them a first-round pick. And then, of course, you have a look at someone like Kitty Coleman who just can't get in. Poor bugger. Nearly a Norm Smith medalist in a losing grand final in 23 and hasn't been in since. So that's what I would try and do. But you've given me the toughest one because I dare say whatever happens, they're not happy.
1: Yeah, regardless. I'm glad you started with you're happy because your skipper doesn't have to have surgery at the end of the year. Wow. So yeah, it's pretty bleak at the moment for Fremantle. But it did look like they didn't have a hole in their list for the majority of the year with Jordan Clark playing so well. It just so happened that a couple of times that when he was getting sat on or his influence was limited, that they did really have a bit of a lack of run and drive from half back. I did think that Judd McVie was the recruit for them, but he's turned into more of a lockdown.
0: Yeah.
1: One defender rather than an attacking halfback. I think he's sort of changed his game from what they recruited him for. So, yeah, you're right. Jordan Clark needs a bit of help. Had a great year and reasonable final series as well.
0: I will say Nathan Broad, the reports continue to get louder and louder that he is keen on Fremantle and they are keen on him, the listed free agent they'd be able to pick him up as. So that's a win for a guy who's got premierships in the back pocket, who retired 6 weeks ago, Adam, but now not necessarily staying retired. So we'll see how that plays out. I've got a few others we can work our way through before we're done as well. Our man, we're going to call him our man because he is the Tasmanian Devil's best and fairest winner. Hugh Dixon is going to join us on the other side of this. 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
15: 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And the big fella I speak of is a Tasmanian Devils best and fairest winner for 2026. A man who's played some AFL and he wants to get back there. I speak of Hugh Dixon. Hugh, as we welcome you to Sports Day, congratulations on an outstanding season, mate.
16: Thank you very much, and thank you for having me tonight.
15: Hey, a bunch of fun. Such a good story. Club, you know, we're working towards, of course, being a Tasmania AFL team and, you know, 18 months so. But this VFL team played some really good footy. You underpinned a lot of it, but it felt like the type of year that came out of nowhere for the club, but was hugely successful.
16: Yeah, look, absolutely. I think we definitely put our best foot forward in terms of the starting of the AFL side in 2028. And, yeah, look, it was a really fun year. And you know, in terms of our list and the players we've got playing, got some really young players as well, which is really exciting. Heading into next year, I reckon we'll really be able to give it another nudge and hopefully have a good finish to the year.
15: Can you feel the momentum? Anytime there's an AFL team coming into a particular spot, clearly it's going to be starting to get more energised as time goes on. But as a player and being a part of this program, can you feel that?
16: Yeah, look, absolutely. You know, it's constantly developing week to week. You know, I guess like this year we've had a A few different milestones with the signing of Ken Hinckley, Nigel Lappin, and then tonight we've signed, I think, seven or eight under-17s boys as well. Who

0: and it got the early listing. So when those sorts of milestones are happening and you've been a part of it, it's hard not to feel motivated. And I know the support we had as well from the fans this year is was second to none. So when you're actually out there playing on game day and just the support that you get just around the place has been incredible. So, yeah, definitely feeling the love and the support and the feel like we're on the way up.
1: Huey, if there's a lot of AFL superstars that listen in to Sports Day, can you just, if there's a couple that are out of contract and maybe, you know, weighing up their future to go to Tassie, their inaugural side, can you sell the dream to me and to them? What would be so great about being part of, you know, the not only, you know, the inaugural team in Tasmania, but playing footy and living down in Tasmania itself?
0: I can only speak from experience, and I was very lucky to grow up here for the first 18 years of my life, and it's a beautiful place, God's country, most people call it down here, and it certainly feels like that. But yeah, look, it's a beautiful part of the world. You know, there's, like I said before, amazing people, amazing supporters, and in terms of a footy aspect, I guess just being a part of something from the ground up is just incredible. So yeah, look, yeah, get down to as many good players we can get down here as possible is great.
1: And well done on winning the best and fairest. 241 votes, must have been a very consistent season. So you are 27 years of age, obviously still, you know, harbour aspirations to get back to the top level. There has been players that have done it in the past and been very, very successful. So do you feel like you're mature now, ready to go, ready to step in? Have you had any conversations with the new coach, Ken Hinckley, about, you know, potentially joining the list?
0: No, not with Ken directly. I saw him very briefly at the BNF last night, but didn't get a chance to chat to him. I haven't got no clear guidance there, but I guess any other club, I guess I'm definitely motivated and keen to get back on board somewhere if I can. And fingers crossed, it could be with Tassie. But you know, if somewhere jumps in before them, then you know that's another opportunity that I'd take with both hands.
2: So what do you do better now than what you did? You've had a taste of it and you've played at the highest level. Your state level record is incredible. A premiership in the Waffle. You were part of a Southport team that went oh so close. And then, of course, again this year. So you're right there on the cusp. But what do you think you do better now or have learnt and understand more so than when you're actually on an AFL list?
0: I guess for me personally, it's just probably a fair bit of maturing physically and then, you know, and just as a person generally. And I guess this year particularly, moving back down home, really motivated me and just sort of gave me a bit of a rocket, I guess. And then, the last 2 years at Southport, I was really lucky to play under some good coaches in Stephen Daniel and Matty Primus and also some good leaders under Jacob Dawson and Braden Crosley. And I guess that's sort of an aspect of my game that I've continued to try and improve over the last few years, just my leadership and the way that I am around the club. And, you know, I'm lucky to have had some experience at AFL level and I try and give as much knowledge as I possibly can to the younger boys, whether they listen or not, I don't know, but I like to think so.
1: No, they don't listen to much these days, the 18 to 20 ones, unfortunately. But, yeah, continue to try and guide them. So can you just expand on your time a little bit and go back to your time at Fremantle and West Coast and can just explain, you know, what went on there? You obviously had one crack and then another one at the West Coast Eagles as to why it potentially didn't work out or probably didn't work out for you at those two clubs.
0: I guess at Fremantle, I got drafted and I was 18 and like most people are and moved over to WA, which is pretty much as far away as you can get from home as possible. And, I just really struggled to adjust to the lifestyle and the commitment that is AFL football, you know. And, like I spoke to you just about before, just the maturity sort of side of things took me a little while to get up to scratch. And, you know, I feel like Fremantle gave me every chance to try and figure it out. And I didn't. And then I went back to the Waffle for a year for East Fremantle. And there, you know, I had a clear focus about what I wanted to do and in terms of physically what I need to improve on, which is my engine and my ability to run. And I did that over a pre-season and got the chance at West Coast. And then, yeah, just at the end of the year, there was just no contract offered to me, I guess. I felt like I'd put my best foot forward for most of that year. But, that's just the way these things go sometimes.
2: When you look at how the next 18 months might play out, what is a perfect scenario for you? Obviously, there's a couple of those AFL clubs who have seen what you did this year and maybe having those discussions as you touched on, or is it, they got that, I think it's called the Golden Ticket with Tassie, where they can sign four mature players who have played for the club either this year or next year in a VFL level. What in a perfect world, would you like to stay in Tassie for another VFL year and then get the opportunity, or do you want that opportunity now back in the AFL?
0: It'd be hard for me to say exactly what's a perfect world. I think either one of those options are fantastic. You know, if I've got an opportunity somewhere next year, you know, like I said, I'd take it with both hands and be really keen to get into it, no matter who it is. And, you know, if that doesn't eventuate and it means sort of for the next, like you said, 18 months, you know, I've just got to keep working on my game and trying to be the best player I can for Tassie, and then fingers crossed to get that opportunity at the start of 2028, then, yeah, obviously that's another great result. So either one's great. You know, there's just a few things that I'm wanting to do over the off-season and pre-season to make sure, regardless what happens, I'm ready to go.
2: Hey, look, and also, Adam, I've got to raise this because I think this is a very big win for a man. So you won the Stronger Together Award as well, right?
0: Yes. Yep.
2: Okay. So pick me up when I'm wrong. So that is essentially the man or the player who reflected the team's values the most, right? That's voted on by the playing group.
0: Correct. Yeah, voted by the players, which is it's the first time I've won that an award like that, to be honest. So it was pretty special.
2: And so you led the way. And I'm only from the outside, Adam, as well, the outside looking in. But as the year went on, and Tassie sort of had that feeling, the great culture, and the way that you're all playing well together, most certainly drove that team into a top four spot. So, you know, to win an award like that when the culture is at its highest, and it clearly played a part in your success, that must mean a fair bit.
0: Yeah, look, absolutely. You know, any award that's voted on by your players and peers is like I said, really special. And you know, like I can't put my hand up and say I was the only one who was part of keeping the culture good over throughout the season, and us playing well together. You know, we had a fantastic leadership group led by Robbie Fox and our coaches and the whole footy club, to be honest, and the footy department was really put their best foot forward pretty much all year.
2: You know who never won an award like that, Hugh? Adam Cooney.
0: Well, not everyone can, mate.
1: Yeah, well,
0: he did win a Brownlow.
1: Yeah, I was too busy winning those individual awards. Yeah. But anyway, you know, this is not about me. So we're talking about, you know, your future. You've played footy on the Gold Coast with Southport. You mentioned Matty Primus, and you have been linked to the Gold Coast Suns this year. You've sort of danced around it a little bit. Has there been, you know, some discussion with the Suns about a potential move there before Tassie can swoop in?
0: There's been some discussions, but you know how these things can be, I guess. You know, you never really know, and obviously they've got a fair bit going on in terms of their trades and particularly the position that I'm in. So, look, at this stage, I'll be still down here next year.
1: What's footy like on the Gold Coast? I mean, we see it at AFL level. It's just that they just can't seem to get it to click. Southport have been a very successful club. Obviously, it is at a lower level. But what is it like playing on the Gold Coast? It seems to me it's, you know, that sort of carefree sort of lifestyle up there, which may hinder, you know, the professionalism and I guess the drive and some of those aspects that come with, you know, the living that AFL lifestyle with their team. But what is it like on the coast playing a high level of footy?
0: To the Gold Coast, a beautiful part of the world, and it is, and you know, it is a bit interesting up there. It is quite cruising, I guess, you know, not just in AFL and the NRL as well. They've had sort of similar problems with the Titans. Now, I don't really know what the insides and outs like of Gold Coast, and, you know, I feel like they've been a little bit up and down over the last couple of years. Whether they can put that down to the professionalism of the lifestyle on Gold Coast, I don't know. But from a Southport's perspective, like I said earlier, we're really lucky we had some really strong leaders there who drove some really high standards around the club consistently. Probably the best I've seen it at a state league level through our captains. It is an interesting part. I don't know whether the lifestyle has got a bit to do with Gold Coast inability to be successful this year, we'll say.
2: From the outside looking in, Southport's got more money and well set up than most AFL clubs. Is that what it's like within it?
0: It's a massive club, a really strong club. You know, I've been around for quite a long time, and and continuing to build. So, yeah, look, I was actually lucky enough to work there last year, so I got to sort of see the ins and outs of how the club functioned, not just at a football level, but from a business perspective. And they're just a powerhouse, and hence the position that they've been in for such a, you know, long time, I guess.
1: Well, when you love a footy club that you can go and have a slap at half time, can you?
0: You'd be lucky to get a machine up there sometime, you know, get a few of the grannies up there.
2: You haven't seen Adam Cooney fight for a pokies machine before, obviously, Hugh, because he just fights tooth and nail. You worked for the club, what do you do? What do you do away from footy?
0: At the moment, I'm just to coaching. So coached Oz Kick and Super Kick, and was doing some work with under 16s and 18s talls in the state academy that we've got down in Tassie. But up on the Gold Coast, I was just working behind the bar.
2: Love it. That's another place you probably meet Adam Cooney. Hey, mate, congratulations. Outstanding season. It was such a cool story. Everything about what you did this year, you led from by example and did a wonderful job winning that Best and Fairest, but also the Stronger Together Award has put you firmly back on the radar of the AFL clubs. And we wish you luck. If it's not this year, you'll go back and do your job next year, and away you go into Tassie, hopefully in 2028, mate. We appreciate your time.
0: No, thank you very much for having me. Thank you.
2: Superstar Hugh Dixon joining us, the Best and Fairest winner in Tassie last night. What a big year. 241 votes. As you touched on, Adam, it does lend itself to the fact that it was a very consistent year. And he joins us for Nutrien Water, your irrigation pump and filtration specialist, nutrientwaterstore.com.au. What will make you happy as a footy fan next, right here on Sports Day.
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2: Adam Cooney and Cam Luke, all thanks to Kia. This is a Sports Day, a little bit of news, sports update, all thanks to VicGov WorkSafe Agriculture. Safety, it does more than keep you safe. The Socceroos against Brazil again tonight, this one in Brisbane, Suncorp Stadium. And, of course, they drew in Townsville with one of the great free kicks of all time last week, 1-1, and I'll go at it tonight. Suncorp Stadium. And, of course, Chris Ansey, he's not buying. The Illawarra Hawks, really tough start, zipping three in the NBL this year. Justin Tatum has said, hey, tough schedule. No, Chris Ansey ain't buying it. He reckons a little bit of internal and the fact they can't get things right. They sacked an import a couple of days ago, although the old mutual decision, Adam, which I always find interesting. But Chris Ansey not buying the sluggish start from the Illawarra Hawks, basing it on the tough schedule. That was a sports update for Nelson Irrigation, helping growers make every drop count.
1: Taxes and an import getting sacked in the first 2 weeks of an NBL season.
2: And away we go.
1: What's going to make the Crows happy?
2: You made the Crows happy?
1: Yeah.
2: Dan Curtin has a big preseason. Big preseason. He is the player. They took a swing at Merritt and Petrarca over the last 12 months. Didn't get really close to either. Probably Petrarca more so. But they still need that midfielder to go in, to be, go to that next level, to help Dawson and to help Isaac Rankin. I think it's Dan Curtin who didn't, well, he dislocated his knee, didn't get back to about round 10 or 11, I think. But if Dan Curtin has a huge preseason. The same as Sid Draper. He played 10 games in his rookie year. Yep. Had a groin issue in the back end of it, and then I think he had a fractured jaw in a Sandful game. So those two guys have to take that step up. If you want to get to that midfield, that creme de la creme midfield, I think it's on those two high draftees, Curtin and Draper, in the offseason.
1: Good call. I think you can add the Filthy one in there as as the Fog. I think Filthy and the Fog. Big summer's coming up for those two. Mm-hmm. And obviously with the Texan retiring, it's their forward line now. They're the leaders down there. They need to have big summers and big years next year if the Crows are going to go and go deep.
2: Love it. You know what made the Gold Coast Suns happy, Adam?
1: Forcing the trade with Ben King and getting 3 first-rounders.
2: Won't happen. I think they'll just accept it. But I think pre-agency is the word. And any time that someone hasn't committed yet, it does just bubble along. And it's something that the Gold Coast Suns don't need, is both Matt Rowell and Noah Anderson being out of contract next year. So they just want one of those. I mean, both would be ecstatic for them, but they just want one of them because the last thing they need is to go into next year with two of their midfield prime movers, one a Brownlow medalist who only got going late because of injury and disruption, and the other one their captain. They do not need to start round one next year with both of those men out of contract.
1: No, well, if one signs, do both sign? And if they
2: are close.
1: What if they're zipping six? Oh. I mean, it's not going to happen they've got too much talent for that to happen. But, I mean, if disaster strikes and they don't, let's say they don't make finals next year and they're both out of contract, good for the future. They may as well tarps up Alberton style with Port Adelaide. So, yeah, it's a big first 8 to 9 weeks for the Suns next year for Damien Hardwick and also some of those star players. They need to get back to their best, Raoul Anderson first.
2: A bit of news getting around. Xander Maguire's reporting Lachie Whitfield has completed a medical at Carlton and is close to requesting a trade to the Blues. The Blues have reportedly offered a 3-year deal for Lachie Whitfield, who is still a year away from being out of contract at the Giants. Had an outstanding year, all Australian in 2024, so not too far away. And of course, that position is one that most certainly dictates teams who play well if they have someone who can quarterback it really nicely. So he would be a great fit. Now, the
1: Carlton fans, happy? There you go. You've ticked that one off.
2: Well, the wrinkle is, Adam, they obviously, it'll work out how the trade works out because they need the draft points for Cody Walker. So they're going to have a little tightrope there, but I think...
1: Little tightrope.
2: Yeah, well, I mean, if he's doing a medical and the Blues have offered that, then they must be fairly confident they can get both done.
1: Yep. Oh, absolutely. And Cody Walker's obviously would be the priority. I mean, he's in the top three players in the country at under 18 level, so that would definitely be the priority. But it seems like they're confident they get both done, so gee, wouldn't that be a great off-season for Josh Fraser and the Blues fans who would go in very, very bullish 2027 if that was if those two walk into their starting 18.
2: You know who else is very happy right now, Adam?
1: Who?
2: The Bendigo Spirit fans, because be all in, all spirit. Get your Bendigo Spirit memberships at bendigospirit.wmbl.com.au because very shortly the WNBL season is going to start. We'll get to the rest of the clubs and what they need to do. Are you going to come into the Sports Day studio tomorrow? Are you going to still do it on that dodgy Wi-Fi at home?
1: I'll be joining you tomorrow.
2: Come on, mate. You rave about Geelong. You told Toby Green it's the greatest place in the world to live. You can't Elon get Netlink.
1: I'm taking it up with Elon Musk.
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17: Good evening, I'm Chelsea Bowden. Interest rates have risen to a 15-year high as the Reserve Bank tries to tame Australia's stubbornly high inflation. The official cash rate has jumped another 25 basis points and is now at 4.6%. It's the fourth increase this year and adds around $100 a month to the average mortgage repayment. Shadow Treasurer Tim Wilson claims high government spending has forced the RBA's hand.
18: They're being forced into increasing interest rates. That's why it's so important to get to the central problem, which is government policy that is basically playing a game of interest rate chicken with the Reserve Bank, and on this occasion they've blinked.
17: OpenAI has apologised for its handling of a major cyber breach in Australia. Federal politics reporter Nelson Scott.
19: A rogue bot from OpenAI managed to bypass security blocks to access four government websites, including Medicare. The tech giant has apologised for the breach, promising to help Australian agencies build up cyber defences, fix vulnerabilities, and establish a local task force to guide policy. The company has also paused training of its most capable AI models until additional safeguards are in place. Prime Minister Anthony Albanese says he welcomes this response.
30: OpenAI have been very constructive and open.
19: But opposition leader Angus Taylor says the government still has serious questions to answer.
31: Why didn't they detect this breach? Why did it take so long?
19: OpenAI will also send its chief strategy officer to face a parliamentary inquiry into artificial intelligence next week. Nelson Scott, Canberra.
17: A man is in police custody after two bodies were found weeks apart at the same New South Wales property. A 75-year-old man was found dead inside a house near Grafton on the 13th of September. Police returned on Monday to continue investigations and found the body of a 59-year-old man in a shed. Victorian doctors will undertake a four-hour strike across the state's public hospital system this week. They'll walk off the job on Thursday and rally outside state parliament, escalating their fight over pay, working conditions, and the threat to patient safety. Officials in the central Queensland town of Claremont are working through the night to monitor the town's water supply. 3,000 residents were placed under an emergency conserve water alert after dam pumps failed. One pump has been replaced and is now restoring water to the system while crews repair the second. And Virgin Australia has been accused of using weather as a cover for ongoing cabin crew shortages. More than 30 flights were cancelled over the weekend.
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17: The Socceroos are hosting Brazil at a jam-packed Suncorp Stadium tonight, eager to snatch a win after Friday night's 1-1 draw in Townsville. The NRL Grand Final teams have been locked in ahead of Sunday's decider. No major changes for both the Knights and Roosters, sticking with the same squads that claimed victory in the preliminary finals. Geelong veteran Jake Colajasny is hanging up the boots after 209 AFL games. The 31-year-old premiership player has been medically retired due to concussion. And scans have confirmed Fremantle captain Alex Pearce suffered a partial Achilles tear and calf strain during Saturday's AFL Grand Final. That's the latest news and sport.
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22: A strong wind warning is in place for the coast. Cloudy tonight with winds northerly, 25 to 40 k's an hour. Tomorrow, cloudy, very high chance of showers later in the morning with a chance of thunderstorms in the afternoon. Winds north-northwesterly, 15 to 25 k's. Thursday, cloudy, very high chance of showers, top of 19. Friday, cloudy, high chance of showers, top of 15. And Saturday, partly cloudy, medium chance of showers, top of 15. Heading for a top of 22 tomorrow for Warrnambool, Mortlake and Terang and 21 for Port Fairy.
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22: Currently it's 20 degrees.
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8: Good evening to you. Good to have your company. Tonight I'm here for Dennis Walter until the end of the week. Dennis will be back on Monday without a doubt. The normal stuff today. I love Tuesdays because we have finance with Joel Harty from Jacaranda Financial Planning. Good after a rate rise. Oh, they will have all passed out on the floor there, but plenty to say and plenty of good tips for you too. Rose Smith, astrologist from Absolute Soul Secrets with predictions and star sign readings. I'm going to have a delightful high tea with Jane Holmes. I was in her area today. I nearly called it. A vinyl revival with Warwick Brown. I'm going to ask him, has, you know, 100,000 people and it was all watching on the TV, has it affected record sales for Kylie Minogue? Or it's just a, you know, a streaming thing? We'll have the quiz. I'm going to do Rod Stewartology tonight. Bone up. I'm going to take calls on what are you doing right now, which I just love because you never know. You could be driving, you could be just quietly sleeping, you could be doing something we can't even talk about on radio. After that, we're going to have an initial reaction from Troy Zantark to round things out, but right now, time for this.

0: 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Simon Owens is behind the glass. Mariam Salan is behind the glass. And I'm talking to Vasily. Good evening, Vasily.
1: Peter Grubby Stubbs, good evening to you. Great to be with you tonight.
0: Good to have you with me, mate. I've got to ask you something.
1: Please.
0: Because
1: go ahead.
0: We don't know what we've done, but we know we've done it. I have never seen. I've never seen more beautiful orchids than what's come out. This was a bunch of orchids in a pot that my wife's mother, who passed away a couple of years ago, had. And I think it was all that she left her, but it doesn't matter. They were absolutely magnificent. And she's done something and she's placed them somewhere. Yeah. But all of a sudden, these exquisite blooms, I've never seen better. And she keeps looking at me and saying, look, I'm not sure what we did, David. I think whatever we did, or it was what she did, was right. Orchids, they are the most delicate of flower. They're like me. They're a delicate flower.
1: Only when you bloom.
0: Yeah.
1: The orchids, the Cymbidium orchids is what I think you're talking about, the long green strappy leaves.
0: Yes.
1: They're a really tough plant and a very, very beautiful plant, in fact. But when it comes to looking after them, they need very little attention. They're a plant, they're like an epiphyte. They normally grow out in the woods on trees and things like that. So they've got these big finger-like roots on them that they grow in a bark mixture rather than a soil because they don't like their moisture. So you can have an orchid, as I've got half a dozen on a side veranda facing east, which I never venture out onto. I always exit the north side or the west side of the house. So, and when I do look out the window to see the orchids there, that I remember that I've got them, they bloom profusely and they get very little attention. So they're the sort of plant that if you don't garden that well or you're not sort of confident with you as a green thumb, that's a plant to have where you can forget to water and it will still produce wonderful blooms for you. That's not to say that you don't water them, but it sounds like you guys
0: done something.
1: Right.
0: Yeah, look, we've never had them in direct sunlight, but we have them in a relatively light room. They've got a lovely view. They're sort of facing southwest. So look, they get you know light, but not
1: light,
0: but not sunlight.
1: Light.
0: Yeah. What about heat? What about if we put a fire on? Okay. It's a bit of a chilly September night, and we put a fire on in the same room as the orchid.
1: Well, come September, September night now.
0: Yeah.
1: I just forgot what season it is. Orchids, once they finish flowering, they're best to be taken outside to keep so the bulbs can actually re-energise themselves and prepare themselves for the following flowering season, which is basically through your winter period. They don't want to be in full blazing sun. Keeping them indoors indefinitely is not going to be a good thing for them because they will eventually die back. Their bulbs will become back bulbs, which are the brown ones, the sort of crispy-looking ones. And they're important because they become a food source for the living bulbs in the pots.
0: Mm-hmm.
1: So, you know, where you've got your strappy leaves growing off?
0: Yes.
1: There's the live bulbs, right? And there's always a back bulb or two in the same pots. They're the bulbs that don't have any leaves growing off them. So leaving a couple of those in the pots or with the live bulbs is a good thing for airflow and for food source because it breaks down and energises the rest of the plant. But when the plants do finish and we get through the summer period, not even through the summer period, it's during the summer period, get them out in the morning sun so they can energise too because they need that photosynthesis to happen. And that's when you can liquid feed them if you ever remember to water them. It's always good to put a bit of a feed in the watering can.
0: Yeah.
1: Just to build up that energy and that's all they need. They don't really... Look, I'm telling you this now, and I haven't we probably water them once a month, but I haven't fed those orchids on the side of our house for probably 3 years.
0: Really? So they kind of look after themselves.
1: They do.
0: We were sort of
1: do.
0: Patting ourselves on the back, but we expect people to come to our house and say, oh, Lord, what have you done? And we say, well, we're not sure really, but there they are. they're beautiful.
1: The other thing to consider is from your late mother-in-law, is it your mother-in-law?
0: Yes.
1: It depends on where she was growing them. It's always a change of location. Maybe you put them in a place where they've enjoyed it a bit more than where they were in the past. and they've just settled down and they've really taken a stronghold. So the warmth will actually do wonderful for the flowers, but long term they need a bit of a cool space
0: as well. Okay. When you say water, that doesn't mean you soak the pot. That means a bit of a spray or something like that?
1: Well, no, you actually water it through.
0: Okay.
1: So just water it through and make sure it runs right out the bottom. It should be in the bark mix.
0: Yes.
1: Don't let it sit in a saucer with water, unless you're in an environment where it's stinking hot all the time.
0: Yeah.
1: But generally, they need to drain well and get that good airflow because they're big sponge-like roots. Half the size of your fingers, right, in diameter, but they're spongy.
0: Yeah.
1: And they absorb moisture really quickly. So they actually can get enough moisture from the air. But watering them once a week is all I would do, no more than that, really.
0: Oh, thank goodness I'm talking to you, Vasily, because I kept wondering. I was trying to congratulate myself, but I'd done nothing.
1: That's a good win, that one, mate.
0: We're miles ahead. Now, spring planting. I mean, look, the weather's up and down like the proverbial at the moment. Darren probably say bride's night here, but I'm far too couth to say that. But it's pretty much true. Last week, down at Apollo Bay, we had a top of 10 one day, but it felt like minus one. A couple of days later, away we go.
1: Well, look, the weather is up and down, isn't it?
0: But that's September.
1: Well, that is. But if you're in a place where, if you're in a suburb where, you know, with all the concrete around and buildings around, the grounds will be naturally warmer than it would be out in Apollo Bay or where I am out here.
0: Yes.
1: As soon as the sun goes over a tree and you get a bit of shadow, the temperature drops 10 degrees in that shadow space, and it's really, you know, the soil temperature will actually plummet as well. The aim about planting in springtime is, so if you're in the burbs and you've got a warm space in your garden, you can get yourself just a compost thermometer or a thermometer with a long prong that you can stick into the soil and test the soil temperature. The aim is to actually get at least 12 degrees temperature continuously for a few days, at least a week or two if you can. If it holds that temperature during the night time, that's the important time to actually measure. But if it's holding its temperature around 12 overnight for a week or so, then you can go out there and start planting your tomatoes and maybe a few cucumbers a bit earlier, I think it is. But especially your tomatoes, you can get them in now. So I've got some in a hothouse, and I was actually thinking about planting outdoors. Overnight temperature today, 17. Mate, I've been out in the sun all day, brush cutting and weeding and hedging. I feel a big sunstroke, and I just had a big pasta meal, and I'm food coma at the same time. So my mouth is still working, but the brain's frozen.
0: Yeah. I have that problem every weekend for 6 hours on a Saturday and Sunday. The brain's frozen, but the mouth's still working. There's the result of what happens on the show. Frank's called in with a question for you. 133-693. Love your questions for Vasily. There's nothing he doesn't know. Frank, good evening.
2: Good evening, Grubby. Vasily, how you going, guys?
0: Good.
1: Good. How can we help you, Frank? How you going, mate?
2: Yeah, Vasily, remember last week when I was mentioning to you I planted that apricot tree from a carving?
1: Yes,
2: and,
1: that's right.
2: I took your tip. I put a bit of that compost I got in the tumbler around it, and it's booted it up a lot more in the week.
1: Yeah, so this time of the year, fruit trees are very active, so they need their food source. So anybody who hasn't fed their fruit trees, just like Frankie's put his compost, you'll see a huge result. So don't be late in feeding your trees. Now's the time to do it. So you put a bit of compost around the base of that apricot cutting that you've got, and it's boosted it, has it?
2: Yeah, and the leaves are starting to enlarge as well.
1: Of course, fantastic. So it tells you that the soil's rich, your compost is really good. Just look after it well, and hopefully, I was going to say it's going to fruit for you, but I doubt it's going to do it this year. How old is it again, the cutting?
2: It's only about 6 months.
1: Oh, really? It's only a little baby. It's a seedling still. Enjoy.
2: It's only like a skinny branch, the silly.
1: Yep.
2: And it's got leaves. It's already grown. Yeah, it's already grown leaves, and it's got a good root system in it. I put the compost in the hole, like I mentioned to you last week, and to give it that extra boost. And I put it around the trunk, about 5 millimeters away from the trunk, from the branch itself, and it's feeding itself slowly. I'm not over watering it every morning. I put a bit of water. Let it soak in, and then, just let it go.
1: Okay, so here's a quick tip for you. If you want it to turn into a tree, a proper shaped tree, let the that stem or that shoot that you've got there as a twig, let's say, grow to the height of what you want the trunk to be. So if you want the trunk to be 60 centimetres tall, 80 centimetres tall, or something like that, well, let it grow to that point and then prune the tip off that. So take the top off it by about an inch or something, and then you'll watch it double up and branch out from there on. And that's where your branches will start to grow from. So don't let it continuously grow straight up. Make sure you lop the top off at the height that you want the trunk to be at, so the tree can start establishing branches. So enjoy it, mate.
2: Thanks a lot,
0: Vasily. Good on you, Frank. Welcome, good to talk to you. Vasily is with us. There are lines free. All you got to do is give us a ring, 133-693. You can text as well, 0477-693. Any gardening questions for Vasily, he has got the answers. We're going to talk about tomatoes, spring planting, vegetable planting. Here we go. 133-693. Your call's next here on 3AW Nights.
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0: It's spring. It's all over the place, weather-wise. 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Look, it's not in the job description for our producers here, Vasily, but I've just cut my hand. Mariam had to come in and literally, as I was talking to you there, was bandaging me up. So, look, Look.
1: What have you got in your hands to cut yourself?
0: Well, no, I just gashed my. I'm thick skinned because I work in radio, but I'm actually very thin skinned. So I'm bleeding like a stuck pig here. Mariam is not a young person who says, that's not in my job description. I won't do it. Thank you, Mariam.
1: Good on you, Mariam.
0: I'm all stitched up now. I'm good.
1: By the way, blood, mate.
0: I'm good to go. Very healthy indeed. Your calls for Vasily. No medical calls. I'm okay. I'm good, but thank you for worrying. We're gardening with Vasily, and particularly talking about spring and tomatoes and getting that vegetable garden going. Dylan's called in for us on 133-693. Dylan, good evening.
6: Good evening, Grubby and Vasily. What's better, a Victor lawnmower or a Rover lawnmower?
1: Which one again? Victor lawnmower or...?
6: A Rover lawnmower.
1: Which one's better? Okay. I use neither of those. I've got a... now I've forgotten the name of it. Bugger me. It's an Australian-made lawnmower, which is made out of cast iron. But if I was to choose out of the two, I've always gone with Victor's in the past. I've got a Roo. That's right. It's a Roo. It's got a huge cutting blade on it. Are you looking to purchase a lawnmower? Is that what you're doing?
6: Yes, correct.
1: Okay.
6: I've currently got the battery lawnmowers at the moment. But it just runs out of battery too quickly.
1: And they do, don't they?
6: Yeah.
1: Out of the... a four-stroke is what I'm running, not a two-stroke.
6: Yeah.
1: They start a lot easier by comparison. The thing you want to look at is the height, the cutting deck, how you adjust it. Because and the vibration on it, you've got to check on that little pin that is on the side where it goes into those slots to adjust the height of the cutting deck. Over time, if it's going to be used regularly, you've got to start it up and see what the vibrations are like, because that vibration causes that little pin to wear out or the hole itself to wear out over time, and then you start losing the different heights that you want to have. So that's the first thing that I find that goes on, and see how robust that adjustment lever is. The motor is important. Obviously, the blades you can change as often as you need to, but it's the cutting deck adjustment that is the concern that I find with most mowers, that they wear out a lot sooner than the actual engine does.
6: Well, thank you for telling me that. Thank you.
1: No worries.
0: Good on you, Dylan. While we're on lawnmowers, I mean, obviously, you can almost watch the grass grow at the moment. Are you talking about ride-ons or push-alongs? Or they're all different, aren't they?
1: They are. You're asking me? That's right?
0: Yeah.
1: Yeah, sorry. We run a 54-inch cutting deck.
0: Greenfields?
1: Right on, that is. Sorry?
0: Not a Greenfields, no.
1: I've forgotten the brand of bloody hell. It'll come to me anyway.
0: Husqvarna?
1: No,
0: John Deere?
1: It's a yellow, black one, American one. It's a stag, not a stag. It'll get to come to me anyway. It's a
0: Toro.
1: You're throwing me. I told you I've got food coma and my brain's frozen.
0: You're the gardening guy, Vasily. I'm just a radio announcer taking a few calls here.
1: Well, I was actually on the... We run the steel range of tools because they're the best for what we do, basically, with all the heating and trimming. So I was brush cutting today continuously.
0: DeWalt, Ryobi, is it more brands I'm throwing at you?
1: That's it. So

0: with the lawn.
1: That's what I am. I'm a hustler. Take some more black grit for that. Thank you.
0: You're welcome.
1: Interesting. I bought a greenfield some years ago for our property, and that was the Australian made. They're made in China now. But this is a rugged little thing, and it doesn't mind going over a few hills and all sorts of things. It's terrific. But the reason I'm asking about lawnmowers, I've been seeing a lot of ads for the robot lawnmower.
0: Oh, mate.
1: Are they a game changer for some people? Oh, I mean, I've got a few awkward...
0: I can't remember the company brand. I think it's all... look, it'll come to me.
1: Don't worry about the brand. Yeah.
0: They came out here and set up a couple of those auto AI, whatever you call them, lawnmowers, self-navigating. And I had them here for a couple of weeks, and I tell you, the lawn never looked better because the thing cuts like a millimetre every day, and it doesn't stop. It works through the night. It just goes back to recharge, 40-minute or 50-minute charge time, and it goes on for hours. And it had the checkerboard pattern in our garden. Now, we're on 20 acres. We did, I think, was about 3 acres of it.
1: Right.
0: We set up for these two units. So they were robust little machines, and they work around the tree, and they leave basically a mohawk around the trunk where they can't obviously cut. So the distance between the cutting blade edge and its housing is what was left in grass to cut around the trees. So if you're asking me about those machines, I would love one. Unfortunately, they're right priced out of my range, $24,000, the ones that we were looking at. But the $2,000 and $1,500 ones that they've got are available at the moment for residential purposes, you know, for a few hundred square metres.
1: I've seen Todd Woodbridge advertising. I mean, you reckon he'd had enough time on his hands to do it himself. But anyway, good on him. But anyway, thank you. Kevin, we'll take your call after the break. We'll take a break with Vasily. But yeah, calls on lawnmowers as well, because it is that time of the year. I want to know more about those robot ones too. We're gardening with Vasily right here on 3AW Nights.
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0: We're gardening with Vasily on 3AW Nights with your calls 1-3-3-6-9-3-0-4-7-7-6-9-3-6-9-3. That's a lovely text, Joan. Thank you very much. I do appreciate it. Kevin, good evening to you.
1: Hello, Grubby and Vasily. Vasily, you gave some good advice. Every time you give good advice, I went and pruned my trees, the lemon trees, the plum trees, and all the other trees around here. And last weekend, I went to cut the grass, but the bees were doing their job. That's fine. I went to the backyard, chopped up all the branches, put all the small branches into the green waste bin, and the big ones, I put them on the trailer. I thought, there's an election coming up soon. I'll take them down to the local Labor Party for them to use a branch stack.
2: I was waiting for it.
0: Took a while, and I didn't see it coming until we were there, Kevin. But
2: it was a bit too serious at the beginning there.
0: That's right. I thought, I know. He's got a real gardening question tonight, Kevin. Good on you,
1: and also about lawnmowers.
0: Yeah. So, what are your thoughts?
1: I was over in New Zealand only 2 years ago,
0: yes.
1: And seen this fella, and he follows his lawnmower around, and his next door neighbour's got one. They do a great job.
0: Yes,
1: they call it the lamb mower, and the next door neighbour, which had a bigger one, which is, they call it the yearling mower.
0: Thank you. That's good work from you. No, leave it in the don't open it with it, Kevin. But great work. Thank you very much. Yes, Vasily. Yeah.
2: The quote, it's from Batmo. The actual model that I had here, if anybody's interested in seeing it, I'm not sponsored by these guys already. It's just a great mower. This is the automatic one, a little self-propelled unit, battery-operated. Kresk, spelled with a K, K-R-E-S-S, by the company Batmo. So you just got to check out those videos to see how these things work. And it's exactly as you see them on the videos. We did a video on it on our YouTube channel, so anybody wants to see what these machines are like, because they are basic units as well. Like the home size one that people want for residential properties, they're ideal for it. And, you know, every time I'm out there, Grubby, with a brush cutter or the ride on, I dream about that little machine that was running around here day and night through the rain and all.
0: Oh, doesn't care.
2: Mowing the lawns. And, you know, the beautiful thing about these mowers is, it's because, you know how we go out there once a week, maybe once a fortnight, we dread it, but, I mean, some people love mowing, but I don't. But you find all the weeds popping up quicker than the grass does, and then sometimes they flower.
0: Yes.
2: So when these weeds start to flower in your garden or in your lawns, they spread thousands of seeds everywhere, so you've got one plant giving you 1,000 in the following season. But with these little mowers, these little critters, these weeds don't have a chance in life to flower. It's constantly mowing over, probably every 6 hours over the same spots. So the grass never really gets to grow, but it mows it to a perfect lawn bowl, bocce style, if you like, lawn, and you could lay on it. It is superb.
0: Gee, that's good.
2: I couldn't speak highly about it.
0: I've got a few awkward spots around my property, and I reckon the robot mower, my only problem is I've seen too many robot films where they turn on you.
2: Stands up on two legs out of a stone.
0: I swing out of bed to go to the toilet, and I hear it start up in the bedroom, and I think, oh, look out, I'm going to have my legs chopped off. It's going to have me. But
2: there goes your toenails.
0: Exactly, and the rest. But they do look fantastic, and I think they'd be the ideal, and I suppose it's a set and forget thing.
2: It is. It's one of those things where they are, and they've got, 35 centimetre cutting deck approximately is what they are. They're auto-levelling as well, so if the ground's a little bit sort of awkward, it'll work its way through it. The only thing it doesn't work well in are potholes. So we've got plenty of those in the road.
0: No.
2: Hopefully you don't have them at home in the lawns. I mean, the reason why I say that is because on our property we've got rabbits. Not that we want them, but they're here.
0: Yeah, sure.
2: And they like to dig holes anywhere and everywhere.
0: Yes,
2: and if one of those wheels falls into one, it's the geared wheel, that's the only time. It'll actually send you a message. So you can see there's an app with it, and it shows you where it's mowed, and it logs every time it mows an area. And it's mapped out, so you get a satellite view of it in real time, where the mower is at any point of the time and what it's doing. And if it's got a problem, it'll send out a distress signal, and you just turn up there. Or it'll send itself
0: It's another thing to do our work for us, Vasily. The next generation will look like Michelin men. All of us will be huge.
2: Hey, you know, they won't have any fingers. They'll only have thumbs so they can hold the phone.
0: Or just sitting around pointing at things to do our work for us. It's getting like that. But look, I wondered your thoughts on them. But thank you, Vasily. Great talking to you as always. Catch you with Darren in the next couple of weeks, of course, on Weekend Breakfast here.
2: No problems at all.
0: On 3
2: a great night, too.
0: W693. Good on you, Vasily, and try and get some sleep. Coming up next, so important to talk to these guys. Joel Hardy from Jacaranda Financial Planning. 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
6: 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Joel Harty, good evening to you. Let's just start off by saying it's been a big day in finance.
7: It has, Grubby, and good evening to you. Look, it has, and I think a predictable day in finance, yes. Unfortunately. We've had that rate rise and a lot of comments from the Reserve Bank governor, you know, talking about inflation, and that's public enemy number one now, of course. Some of the impacts of inflation on the community, obviously mortgage borrowers and people who own a home with a mortgage or an investment property, but also just the general implications for the economy if inflation is not brought under control. And I think that she's really now been the one to advocate for a large intervention into what's happening with inflation, because as we know, if it doesn't come back into that range within a short sort of period of time, you are going to have that entrenched in the economy, which could affect prices of all sorts of things for years and years and years to come. So, look, whilst it's not obviously very welcome news for many, I think certainly it's probably the pill we need to take at the moment for the economy to get back to where it needs to be.
6: It's more a type of sandwich rather than a bit of pill. Anytime, 133693, Jeanette's called in for you. Joel, good evening, Jeanette.
8: Good evening. I just wanted to know if a financial advisor is someone who can also help guide you into how to accept money from a family trust, if a family trust is going to be vested, whether to accept money, whether to accept property. Can you look at my circumstances then guide me which is the best financial decision on how to accept one thing or the other?
7: Yeah, look, certainly, Jeanette, that's what we do. It's one of the things that we do on a regular basis, is help people understand if benefits are coming to them either via a trust or an inheritance or as part of a distribution from a company or something like that. We do help people make the decisions as to how they should use that money, what's the most tax-effective way to use that money, and some of the implications for that longer term. Probably an advisor along with an accountant would be the right mix of people to do that work, but certainly, yeah, that is what an advisor would do, and that's what we would do.
8: And do you have accounting services that work alongside you?
7: Not directly. We have accountants that we work with closely who are from other organisations. We don't have in-house accountants, but, you know, we use all sorts of accountants from different businesses to help with specific things. So there is people in our corner, yeah.
8: Fantastic. All right. Thank you so much.
7: Thanks, Jeanette.
6: Good on you, Jeanette. Well, gone are the days when the accountant was your financier at the same time. Do you reckon it's good to have separate firms?
8: Yeah,
6: Like, have your accounting firm and have your finance firm, or have them all under the same roof? What are your thoughts?
7: Oh, I don't have an opinion on that, Grubby. I think ultimately what you want is the right amount of experts in your corner, and you want the right people to make the decisions and help you with the decision-making as well. So, look, if you've got competent people who you trust, who have helped you over the years make good decisions that save tax, that's resulted in higher rates of earnings on in terms of the money that you've got invested, help you make big decisions, sort of like what Jeanette was talking about before, where you've got trust distributions and assets that need to be spread amongst beneficiaries potentially, then they are big decisions to make. And certainly having the right expertise in the right areas is important. You don't necessarily have to have them all under one roof. I mean, sometimes it's good to have some impartial people who say, well, you know, my thought is this or my thought is that, and you come together to get the right outcome.
6: Okay. Joel, it's 2026. We love to blame everybody for everything when something happens. The rate rise today, whose fault is it?
7: Look, it's a range of different things going on all at once. So it's a confluence of events. The first thing I would say is there's not enough supply in the economy to meet the demand. Now, that's an economist type speak there, but what it essentially means is we don't have the productivity in the economy to absorb the services and the goods that people want to buy. And as a result, you get a price increase. Part of it's domestic. We just don't have enough people and labour and productive labour in the country to meet the service demand. The other part of it is introduced from overseas. So it's where you've got higher prices coming in from our imported goods. So think the logical one at the moment, Grubby, is diesel and petrol. We're importing all of that into the country, or 90% of it at least. And therefore, we're really at the mercy of overseas markets and prices on those goods. So importing things is obviously part of the equation as well. And then what you've got in addition to that is public spending. So when I say public spending, you're talking about the three levels of government: Commonwealth, state and local. And that is having an impact as well on inflation. So I would say it's really those three things. The fourth additional thing I would point out at the moment is the big infrastructure build out, whether it's rail, road, airports, whether it's data centres, all that sort of thing, has housing as well. All that has an inflationary type effect if you don't have enough labour and materials and all this sort of stuff to meet that demand.
6: John, you've got a seminar coming up next week here in Melbourne, Thursday the 29th of October. It's a 6 p.m. start, 525 Collins Street in the city. Absolutely free. How do people book? Just go to Jack Randa Financial Planning and get amongst it?
7: Yeah, that's right. It's actually 4 weeks' time, Grubby, so the 29th of October.
6: Sorry about that.
7: That's okay. No, jackarandafp.com.au yes. Or 1-800-40-2610.
6: You're going to get asked all sorts of questions, and it'll be mainly about interest rate rises and what are the advantages to me. So, okay, if I'm just about to retire and I've got a lot of my money, I've paid my mortgages off and I've got my money tied up in cash and so on, I'm looking all right, aren't I?
7: Look, you certainly are. And I think cash at the moment's not a bad place to be. If you look at the data and you look at what's happening with rates and therefore how that's flowing onto things like term deposits and regular savings, you're sort of seeing rates now around 5.5% to 5.6%, which are pretty attractive. They do sit above the level of inflation, which means where you're getting a better rate of return on your money than what inflation is sitting at, the purchasing power of that money is increasing, which is what you want. Okay, so cash is a good place to be. It's also a safe asset. Now, we know that obviously in times of market volatility, which we're starting to see now eventuate in share markets, but particularly in the bond market, that's something that's certainly taken a lot of people by surprise.
6: Because that's always been safe as houses. That's something we've often spoken about, isn't it?
7: Well, it is. And part of the reason why there's there's spikes in bond yields and then fall in bond prices is because investors are now starting to get worried about the levels of government debt that exist around the world. So you think the US, the European Union, these sorts of places, many countries in that space have a lot of government debt. And investors are requiring or asking for a greater return on that debt because they don't view it as being safe as it used to be, essentially. Okay, so the risk premium's gone up. So that's having a big material impact on bond prices, which fall when yields rise. So you have volatility in the share market, you have volatility in bond markets, and so cash is looking pretty attractive at the moment. And I think if you're newly retired, or if you're retired and living off a pension or part of your superannuation, always keep enough cash on the side to fund short-term bouts of income. And also, if there's volatility in markets, you can use that cash to fund your living expenses without having to sell down shares when it might be the wrong time to do it.
6: Okay.
7: So it's certainly right. a few things to think there.
6: Cash is good. So is it worth shopping around? And what sort of rates do you think people should be going for if they're going into a financial institution? What are we looking at? How much?
7: Look, yeah, as I said, about 5.5% at the moment. And that was before the RBA made today's rate decision. So often banks will forecast where they think the RBA cash rate will go, and they'll price their term deposits or their savings accounts based on that forecast rather than having to wait for the day. But certainly I'd be looking at a rate around that 5.4 to 5.6% range. And whether that's a term deposit or whether that's high interest savings accounts, even in super grubby, you can hold term deposits and cash and cash-like assets where you can earn a reasonable return inside super.
6: Okay.
7: Might be through a self-managed fund. It might be through a wrap account. It might be through something like that. But certainly they are attractive at the moment.
6: But you certainly wouldn't put all your eggs in one basket. You wouldn't sell up everything and whack it into cash, would you?
7: No, I wouldn't be. And I think you've got to be really careful of that, because you don't want to crystallise a loss, and you don't want to also be out of the market completely, where if there is some sort of rallying event, and you're seeing this with the AI investment boom at the moment, it's very unpredictable. If there's any sort of rallying event, then you don't want to have a lack of exposure to that. You want to have some exposure. But at the moment, it is looking like there is volatility on the cards. And so having more cash than you may otherwise would have is not such a bad idea.
6: Okay, let's take a break. Joel Harty is here from Jacaranda Financial Planning. As I said, general advice and information only. We encourage people to get personal advice if you're asking a question. And this is free financial advice we're all talking about at the moment after the interest rate rise today particularly. And they've got their seminar coming up, as I said, not next week, next month, Thursday the 29th of October, 6 p.m. start at 525 Collins Street in the city. That is really, really worth getting amongst. No question is silly. You can just go and ask and have a bit of a chat and sort things out for long-term retirement. We'd love your calls next for Joel, 133-693.
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6: John Hardy from Jacaranda Financial Planning is with me. Your calls anytime, 1-3-6-9-3. Joel, retiring and starting an income stream. Okay, I've retired. I got a few bob here and a few bob there. I was listening to Joel and he said, yep, I can get 5.5%, 6% somewhere. So I've done that. I go to a financier and then what happens?
7: So basically, we would set up a plan for you. So we'd set the plan up and what we would do is look at how long the money's going to last, where you need to have it invested, what structure you need to save tax and produce the best outcome long term. We would look at social security and make sure that you're eligible for a part pension perhaps. And really then we would have the whole account set up and the structuring of that account set up. And that's where you'll then receive that regular payment from. Often it's in an account where you can access the money. It's tax-free to either access it as a pension or a lump sum. It's invested. So again, that money grows over time and the compound interest starts to build up. And again, that's really what funds the whole income stream.
6: Eventually, so, depending on how long you live and what you want to be doing.
7: That's
6: and,
7: right.
6: You know, whether you want to be flying first class and going on the Orient Express when you get
7: exactly
6: there.
7: Right. Exactly right.
6: Everyone's different. It's nice to be able to access it, though. You know, it's good to have money tied up, but you do need to eat, Joel, don't you? And people have got to remember that when they're putting together their financial plans for a financier, surely.
7: Okay, I think certainly the thing that stands out to me the most, Grubby, is always have a budget. Now, a lot of people come to us for the first time and we ask them how much they spend, and the common answer is too much. But short of that, most people actually don't know how much they spend week to week or month to month. And that has a huge impact on how much you're going to need in terms of that capital figure. And if I rattle off a few figures here, it's as a single person, a comfortable type of income would be around $54,000 a year net of tax.
6: Yes.
7: Assuming they own their own home.
6: Yep.
7: To fund that, you need about $590,000 in super.
6: Right.
7: Okay, so it's not an outrageous sum of money. It's not necessarily a small sum of money. For a couple, the figure's about $73,000 a year, and you'd need around $700,000 in super to fund that comfortably with the addition of an age pension in the mix as well.
6: And so with that sort of money, you could possibly touch the government for a few bob as well, could you?
7: Correct, yeah, and in both cases as well, if you're an individual or a couple. So this is the thing. I mean, you don't need millions and millions of dollars necessarily to have a comfortable existence, but what I would say is have a budget, understand what you spend,
6: yes,
7: understand your costs within the household, and some of those things you want to do, whether it's travel, help the kids out,
6: yeah,
7: number of things.
6: All that stuff. Been a big day for you guys at Jacaranda Financial Planning. Don't forget the seminar on the 29th of October. Joel Hardy, it is always a pleasure talking to
7: Thanks,
6: you.
7: Thanks, Grubby.
6: Thank you so much for your time tonight. Coming up next, it's Rose Smith, astrologist from Absolute Soul Secrets. Get on the blower now. Don't leave it till last. You'll only be disappointed. 1-3-3-6-9-3. That's next here on 3AW Nights.
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22: Good evening, I'm Chelsea Bowden.
0: The Reserve Bank has raised interest rates for the fourth time this year, and another increase may still be on the cards. Federal Politics editor Michael Packey.
1: Homeowners will need to find an extra $100 or so each month to cover repayments on the average $750,000 mortgage after the RBA increased the official cash rate by another 25 basis points to 4.6%. Treasurer Jim Chalmers maintains the conflict in the Middle East is to blame for pushing up inflation, contributing to the decision.
22: We are acting to respond to the very real, very substantial pressures that people are under.
1: Reserve Bank Governor Michelle Bullock says while the Iran war is playing its part, inflation is also being driven by government spending, the growth in AI data centres and weak productivity.
23: We're seeing signs that upside risks to inflation are materialising.
1: Governor Bullock has flagged a further rate hike is not off the cards when the board next meets on Melbourne Cup Day. Michael Packey reporting.
0: The Prime Minister says his engagement with OpenAI has been constructive following a major cyber attack. The tech giant has apologised after one of its agents breached four government websites, including Medicare. OpenAI's Chief Strategy Officer will appear before a parliamentary committee into artificial intelligence next week. Anthony Albanese says investigations into the incident are still underway.
24: OpenAI have been very constructive and open in engaging in that process, and I welcome that. Artificial intelligence can improve economic growth, improve our productivity, but there are risks.
0: An investigation is underway after a man was shot in the leg in Sydney's southwest. Emergency services were called to a unit block in Liverpool this afternoon. A 32-year-old man is being treated in hospital for his injuries. Genetic analysis has uncovered the potential benefits of aspirin when it comes to lowering a person's risk of dementia. A Monash study has examined how a person's genes influence the medication's effect on their cognitive decline. Dr. Peter Franz-Kett says the research provided some promising results.
25: We found that there's a genetic signature which if people take the aspirin, lowers their dementia risk by 70%.
0: And the first piece of the 2032 Olympic Games emblem has been unveiled in Cairns. The pink and gold symbol is the first of six to be released over the course of this week, with the final emblem to be pieced together on Monday. In finance, one Australian dollar is buying around 70 US cents.
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0: Newcastle Knights hooker Phoenix Crossland has copped a four-match ban, ruling him out of Sunday's NRL Grand Final. The 26-year-old pleading guilty to a dangerous contact charge for a tackle which left Penrith's Nathan Cleary with a broken leg. Brazil has scored in the opening minutes of their match against the Socceroos at Suncorp Stadium. Vanderson finding the top left corner of the net, as heard on Paramount.
26: A little bit of space for Vanderson. Well, the response was not long in coming. 2 minutes on the clock, and the Monaco fullback Vanderson has his first ever international goal.
0: And Fremantle captain Alex Pearce has avoided surgery after going down with a leg injury in Saturday's AFL Grand Final. That's the latest news and sport.
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8: A strong wind warning is in place for the coast. Cloudy tonight with winds northerly, 25 to 40 k's an hour. Tomorrow, cloudy, very high chance of showers later in the morning with a chance of thunderstorms in the afternoon. Winds north-northwesterly, 15 to 25 k's. Thursday, cloudy, very high chance of showers, top of 19. Friday, cloudy, high chance of showers, top of 15. And Saturday, partly cloudy, medium chance of showers, top of 15. Heading for a top of 22 tomorrow for Warrnambool, Mortlake and Terang, and 21 for Port Fairy.
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8: Currently it's 20 degrees.
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10: 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Predictions. With astrologist Rose Smith.
6: Rose, it's a great pleasure to have you with me. Did you know I'd be here tonight?
11: Yes, I was just told a moment ago.
6: Oh, okay.
11: Ago.
6: No, blame the whole thing. I thought, geez, you're not Dennis. I didn't know you were here. Or you would have said, oh, hello, Peter. I know you were here straight away. I've known all week. Nobody had to tell me a thing. And you probably thought, oh, well, it's probably about time I rolled up and Dennis had a bit of a break anyway. Rose Smith, astrologist from Absolute Soul Secrets with predictions and star sign readings. It's a segment we absolutely love. So let's get into it now and talk to you, Margaret. Good evening. Welcome.
11: Good evening, Grubby, and you too, Rose.
6: Margaret, what's your star sign, Margaret?
11: I was just about to say, it's Sagittarius, and it's on the 6th of December.
12: Right.
11: And I'd like to know what's happened in my past. I'd like to know in my early future what my star signs are.
12: Sorry, I didn't catch. You'd like to know in your early... Sorry, what was the word?
11: I know what happened in my early life, yes. But I would like to know the immediate future for me.
12: Oh, immediate future. Okay, so... while you're talking, I'm seeing the moon in the what's called waxing position. We just had the full moon 2 days ago, so now it's in the waning position. That means it's getting smaller and smaller as the moon decreases and goes to what they call a new moon, which is a dark moon. But I'm seeing the opposite to you. I'm seeing the moon get bigger and bigger. So this is a time of increase. There's more abundance coming towards you. And in October, which is only a couple of days away, so say next week we're talking and onwards through October, there's some very beneficial, lucky energy around you because your ruling planet Jupiter is doing some fabulous things. So you could get some pleasant surprises coming up in October. So that's your immediate future. So it's looking more rosy than it has been.
11: Oh, Rose, I just love what you just said to me.
12: Good. Yeah, so just be on the lookout. There'll be some opportunities, but, yeah, there's some pleasant surprises coming.
11: Thank you very much.
6: Good on you, Margaret. Okay. Good luck with that. We've kicked off with Sagittarius, and guess what? Susan, good evening.
7: Hi. Yeah, hello, how are you?
6: And you are?
7: Sagittarius.
12: Oh, another one. Okay, Susan, let me just focus on you because I've got Jupiter right there in my face because, you know, it is the ruler of Sagittarius. But particularly around you, I'm getting the ocean and it might have been rough, but it seems to be much smoother now. It's like I'm walking down a beach and I can see the ocean and it's much smoother and more pleasant. Now, the time to be on the lookout with this lucky influence coming from your ruling planet Jupiter is October 15. And the Sun and Jupiter are getting together in a very pleasant, smooth-flowing sort of pattern. So this means that you don't have to actually do much. It's actually going to happen. And all you've got to do is say, yes, please, and away you'll go, mid-month.
13: Oh, thank you. That sounds fantastic. The main reason I was ringing tonight was about dreams. I've been dreaming, they're just so realistic. And I was wondering, it's just unusual to have so many dreams.
12: Yeah, so what I'm seeing there while you're talking is a long piece of parchment and it keeps rolling out. It's got like hieroglyphics on it. So it's in code. Your dreams are in code, as indeed all of our dreams are. And it's a matter of learning what your language of your dreams is. It's different for different people. But once you start looking, it becomes apparent after a while. You start looking at it. You start to understand what they mean. But you've got a long history here, or a long destiny would be the word, coming because this parchment is very, very long and it just keeps unrolling. So there's a whole lot of personal information that's going to come to you. I also want to say there's something in there about your health.
13: Okay, then. Okay. Thank you very much.
6: Susan, thank you very much. You mentioned the full moon, Rose. Now, I often have strange dreams or very vivid dreams around the full moon time. Is that uncommon or is that a thing or am I imagining it all?
12: Oh, no, it is a thing. The full moon is associated with your intuition and it's also the feminine energy and being receptive to what's going on in your subconscious. So spirit will often give you, you know, very key dreams. I had some key dreams a couple of days ago as well. So when the moon is full, be on the lookout for messages.
6: Yeah, well, I had some very interesting messages the other night. It's a really wonder I turned up to work this week after some of the dreams I was having. Anyway, everything's working out well. But, yeah, I do have weird full moon dreams, there's no doubt. Thank you for clearing that up. Ender, good evening to you. Ender.
14: Hello.
6: Hi there.
14: How are you?
6: Very well, thank you. What's your star sign?
14: Aries.
12: Yes, hello there, Ender. What I'm seeing here is a pathway. It's like a cobblestone pathway. It's fairly straight, but you have to keep your eye on the job because the cobblestones are a bit uneven. So what this is saying is your path in life is set out and you're on your path. You're doing exactly what you're supposed to be doing, but you have to pay attention sometimes, especially if you're wearing high heels. Because you could come a cropper. You're basically on the right path. You just need to pay a little bit more attention to the spiritual side of life. I feel like your everyday life gets in the way and you get distracted because there's too many things happening, too much responsibility there.
14: Yes, you're right.
6: That sounds like it made a lot of sense, Indy. You're just going, yep, spot on.
14: I said I'll stay away from the high heels, I think.
6: I know. You look good in them.
14: No. What are you talking about?
6: Well, I'm allowed to say that. I'm not sure whether I am. It's 2026. I'll get into trouble. Inda, thank you for your call. Johnny, good evening.
15: Yeah, how you going? I'm Sagittarius as well.
6: Jesus.
12: Oh, no.
6: for you tonight.
12: Yes, well, as I said to the others, mid-October is a very lucky period. For you specifically, Johnny, I'm seeing a lot of green. This can either mean, or it can mean one of these two things or both together, and that is a lot of expansion in your life, like new horizons, new ideas, maybe travel or education, you know, retraining or something, but it's also money. Green is like a sort of symbol of money, if you like, and Jupiter, everything it touches, it increases. So, you know, you could go through quite a lucky period with money, or at the very least, you're going to come up with some brilliant ideas, ways that you can expand your life.
1: Oh, let's hope so.
6: Fingers crossed for you, Johnny, and good on you, and thanks for your call, mate. Josie, good evening.
15: Good evening, Ross. Good evening, Grubby.
6: Hi.
15: Virgo, August 31st.
12: Yes, hello there. Virgo, very organised, meticulous types of people, generally speaking. What you have to be a little bit careful, though, is sometimes because Virgo is so detailed, they look at everything and they see all the flaws in everything, including themselves. So they can be hypercritical of themselves. It's like you blame yourself when something doesn't go the way you think it should go. And that can also bring disappointment with other people if you don't think they're doing something the right way or you wish they'd do it differently or whatever. I've got a bit of a thing about that. My sort of answer to that is mostly get it to an 8 out of 10 standard. Often to get it to a 9 or a 10 out of 10, it's not worth the extra angst and energy and time, you know, when I'm working on something. So, you know, if I can get it to 8 out of 10, I'm running out of time, I'm going to leave it at 8 out of 10. But, yeah, sometimes you just don't have to do everything perfectly.
15: What about my health?
12: What about your health? That probably would be something where I'd be going for 9 out of 10. Look, I've got a box of tissues here that suggests that there's been some upset about your health. You could have shed some tears or you could have been worried about your health. I get writing, you know, trying to express yourself, get those feelings down on paper. That will help you. Part of the issue with your health is the fear or the worry about it doesn't help things. It actually probably compounds things even more. So I feel like you're going into, I won't say more relaxed, but you're going into an easier time with it.
15: Thank you.
6: Good on you, Darcy. I'm a Virgo too, thanks. So good luck with that. We do worry a bit. Rose Smith is here, astrologist from Absolute Soul Secrets with predictions and star sign readings, and we will read more after the break here on 3AW Nights.
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6: An astrologist with apps from Absolute Soul Secrets, and you're ringing in now 133-693. I love these calls. With your star signs, Leanne has done just that. Leanne, good evening.
21: Hi, Grubby and Rose, Virgo.
12: Yes, hello there, Leanne. Another Virgo caller. We just had a Virgo caller as well. Okay, there's something very hectic going on in your life. It's like I'm out in space and there's like rushing energy, like I'm maybe in a rocket, but it's spinning around. You might have a sense of things being a little bit chaotic or out of control. But also I want to say be careful with your balance, okay? I don't know if you've had some issues with balance or maybe with your ears. Also, while I'm talking, I can feel my teeth in the front. They feel, you know, like chalk on a blackboard. You get that horrible sensation.
6: Well, don't do that. You got me doing it now.
12: I don't know what that means, but there's definitely, I will say, there's definitely a lot of change around you right now. It's not a good time to make important or big decisions at the moment. I just feel if you can relax a bit more, have some time out. We're all going through, especially in October, September hasn't been easy, but October has got a lot of difficult influences in astrology that we have to cope with. So I think that's probably good advice for all star signs, but particularly you.
21: Interesting. Yeah, the teeth thing might be grit your teeth and get on with the job.
12: Oh, that could be too. Yeah, that'd be one way of interpreting that. It doesn't feel painful or it doesn't feel like dentistry is needed. Sometimes if I get like a really strong ache, I know they've got to go to the dentist, but it's not that. It's like that blackboard sensation. So, yeah, bite down and, yeah, grit your teeth and bear it. Could well be that.
21: Yeah.
6: God, I'm sitting
21: I start a job on Thursday, so...
6: Could be it, Leanne.
12: Oh, yeah. Wonderful. Yeah.
21: Anything about finance? I suppose the job will help with that.
12: Yeah. I was going to say you'll be on a steep learning curve, so that's probably where the extra rest is, where it's needed. And make sure you prioritise your sleep so, you know, you're getting at least 8 hours. I know it's hard sometimes, but, yeah, you have to put your sleep first. There's something additional in about 6 months, so whether it's like a promotion or like more money or something, but there's like a step up in about 6 months. So yes, that could be money related.
21: That sounds perfect, Rose. It sounds like my plan.
12: Good.
6: Good on you, Leanne. Good luck with the new job too. Liz, good evening.
7: Good evening, Grubby and Rose. Cancerian.
8: Yes, hello there. I'm in a kitchen. Oh, gosh. I thought this was a toaster, toast in the toaster. It's toast in the dishwasher. My God, what does that mean? Toast is bread, which is can be money related. Remember that old English comedy sitcom that was called Bread?
7: Yes.
8: Yeah, yes. It could be a bit like that, you know, getting money from here, there and everywhere. But in the toast in the dishwasher, it's probably not a good idea. I think if it is money related, it's saying maybe there's some emotional circumstances because dishwasher, of course, is water, brings in water,
7: yes.
8: And water relates to emotions. So this could be about controlling your emotions and your finances. Maybe you need to organise your finances in order to get your emotions under control or something like that, along those lines.
7: Oh, definitely. I totally understand what you're saying, Rose.
8: Oh, of course.
7: I've got to sort my family out.
8: Oh,
7: regarding
8: yeah.
7: finances, yes. So thank
6: yeah.
7: you.
8: No worries.
6: Good on you, Liz. Tanya, good evening.
9: Peter, I hope you're both well. I'm an Aries, Rose.
8: Yes, hello there, Tanya. Aries, what do I see for you? What is this? Okay, it's one of those in the garden. It's one of those like big, large spray bottles that you pump, put fertilizer or something like that. Okay, I get it. This is about you might have to do some jobs that are not very nice, or you know, using dynamic lifter or something in the garden. You know how it smells. So there might yes. be some jobs to do that are not very nice, but the outcome is going to be glorious. So it's like be determined, be responsible, you know, adopt a serious attitude and get in and work hard at the moment because pretty soon, I mean, it's some months, but it's not years, pretty soon there's going to be a good payoff for you.
9: Oh, okay. And what about some health? Everything's good in health? I mean, I feel great, but I like to always just double check.
8: Oh, on that, two things. A big... ring on your finger with a big diamond, so that means like clarity, and clarity comes from hard work and heat and pressure, and so that could be like exercise, working in the gym or something like that, or even working around the house. You know, you don't have to go to the gym necessarily. If you go out in the garden, and there's always 10 million things to do at my place. And then I see watermelon, so I feel like it's sweet, it's juicy, but it's healthy. And so I feel like you're eating very fresh, clean foods coming up.
9: Okay, wonderful. Thank you, Rose. Thank you, Peter.
6: No worries, Tanya. Lovely talking to you. Jack, good evening.
10: Good evening, Grub and Rose. I'm Aquarius, 11th of February.
8: Oh, right. Hello. My husband's an Aquarius also. I can see a big pair of scissors here. There's some relationships that you're going to find are going to come to an end and some situations where the scissors are about cutting things off from the past, especially old patterns. But, yeah, you might unfortunately hear some news

0: old tendrils from the past is going to be a sense of liberation for you. It's like making space in yourself to be more free. So, you know, it's a mixed bag.
1: That sounds good. Thanks, Rose.
0: No worries.
2: Good on you, Jack. Thank you. Karen is our last call. Karen, good evening.
3: Hi, Grubby. Hi, Rose. How are you?
2: Good, thank you.
0: Yes. What stars on are you, Karen?
3: Pisces.
0: Pisces. Okay. I've got a ladder here. It looks like a ladder, you know, bunk beds where you've got teenagers' rooms and they have those double story beds, bunk beds, and there's ladders to climb up on the second bunk. The ladder, of course, is like increasing in consciousness or rising up in some way. But there's a sensation or a feeling here of other people and socialising. So I think you're going to have some fun times, particularly in the warmer months. It could be more friends coming in. You either make new friends or friends from the past come back. Mercury will be turning retrograde the end of October up until the 13th of November. That's often when old friends come back into your life of people you haven't heard from for a while. So I feel like there's some fun times coming up for you with new people and people from the past.
3: Okay, can I just ask a question as well, please?
2: Please
3: sure.
2: Do.
3: Is there any chance I'll be re-employed between now and Christmas time?
0: Well, that's an interesting thing because when you're talking, I'm seeing a wheel go round and around, and of course with the wheel, it always comes back to the same spot on the wheel, doesn't it?
3: Mm-hmm.
0: So I have to say yes.
3: Oh, thank God. I've been out of work since March last year.
0: The wheel is just turning around and around, so you're still on that sort of cycle. And it's going to come back to the same position.
3: Oh, what a relief.
2: Good luck to you, Karen. Hope all turns out well. Rose Smith, astrologist from Absolute Soul Secrets, always a pleasure to have a chat, and thank you.
0: Thank you, Grubby. Have a good week, everyone. 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
3: Tea for two and two

0: Jane, what an absolute pleasure it is, Janie. Nice to see you.
1: Ah, to see you, nice grub. Always a pleasure indeed.
0: Thank you, Jane. Good to be with you
1: in the middle of the night.
0: I know. Well, we'll be back together again on Saturday, asking people what they had for dinner, what they've got on for dinner that night. But in the meantime, I've got you for hire tea, Janie. I was actually in your neck of... You were up my way today. I was in your neck of the woods. And
1: what were you doing?
0: Well, I was having the car serviced in Preston at CB Motors, Oakover Road. Brad will look after you.
1: Very nice. Good day, Brad.
0: Got the car in there. He's had a look over. There was a beautiful car in there. I want to drive away. He said, "This is your hire car, replacement car to drive away." And it was an AC Cobra. And I thought, "Oh, thanks, Brad."
1: Hang on,
0: but it wasn't.
1: What's that?
0: Look it up. It's the most magnificent looking. Anyway, I had
1: people
0: one there.
1: Know.
0: Yeah,
1: I should have seen it.
0: Anyway, I want to. Anyway, I got another one.
1: You wanted to steal it, but you didn't.
0: But so badly, because I think it would have increased my masculinity. Just the look of it, I would have felt.
1: Because what are you driving at the moment? A Rolls Canardly or something?
0: No, a pretty nice car. I'll be honest. I'm asking. Yeah. I've got a. Well, it's a European. It's a nice car.
1: Okay, because I thought, what about the Jag? You've got the Jag.
0: Yeah, you've got a lovely...
1: You've got a fleet, grub, a fleet.
0: Oh, no. Lordy.
1: And here you are, lurking around in Preston.
0: I'm a man of the people.
1: Now, that's more your West Preston, Oakover Road, isn't it?
0: I was there, and then I went down to the Fairfield Boathouse, and we had a look around your area, and I thought, where's Janie?
1: How lovely.
0: And I didn't want to call in just in case
1: just
0: I caught you. In your gown and a pair of fluffy mules. I didn't want to catch
1: I was flouncing around in my
0: quilted dressing gown
1: today. I had a gown day. Not so much your quilted because they're highly flammable.
0: Yeah.
1: Remember when you used to pop the kiddies in a quilted dressing gown and sit them next to the radiator? Mercifully, we didn't lose too many.
0: No,
1: but mercifully, those days go up in smoke in no time. No, I was having a flouncy day, but that doesn't mean you wouldn't be welcome.
0: Oh, it'll
1: give you nightmares for the rest of your existence. How good is Fairfield Boathouse?
0: It's just magnificent. I was saying to Simon earlier, Simon Owens, who's audio producing for me tonight, and Simon hadn't been there for 7 or 8 years. I reckon that's about as long as I've been there.
1: Yeah.
0: It is magnificent. And this
1: is just a little piece of
0: country.
1: Old world serenity.
0: Very much so.
1: And it is a birdwatcher's paradise.
0: Yes.
1: Because I've become a bit of a twitcher in my old age. I do love the birds. Because it's natural bushland.
0: Yes, absolutely
1: natural. Drawn to the Yarra.
0: Beautiful.
1: It is just the most idyllic
0: location. Such an accessible place. And they've put so many more tables and chairs there and everyone gets a seat. We sat out on the balcony, had a bit of brunch, baked eggs, a bit of chorizo, had a coffee, had a look around.
1: Did you take Miss Jenny for a bit of a punt on the Yarra?
0: No, there was no... I've done that before, but we went for a walk across the bridge and had a look around the bush.
1: Great.
0: And then the little amphitheatre. You know, I felt like standing there and doing a bit of Shakespeare.
1: To be or not to be?
0: Well, I was more the witches, double, toil and trouble, fire burn and cauldron bubble.
1: Nice.
0: I was going to give them a bit of that. But yeah,
1: you did the double, not the bubble. Many people make that mistake. Well done, you well-read creature.
0: Certainly too. Well, you do your best. Do you remember some of the ingredients that the witches put in?
1: Oh, they had an eye of newt.
0: And toe of frog.
1: Toe of frog.
0: Wool of bat and tongue of dog.
1: Ew.
0: Adder's fork and blind worm sting. Lizard's leg and howlet's wing.
1: If you'd come down the road and knocked on the door, I had a vat of that bubbling away.
0: You
1: would have been more than welcome.
0: Gall of goat and slips of ewe, silvered in the moon eclipse. Nose of Turk and Tartar's lips. Finger of birth-strangled babe.
1: Reading this?
0: No. I did Shakespeare. I loved Macbeth. Make the gruel thick and slab.
1: I need to go and wash my hands now, like the good lady.
0: Fire burn and cauldron. Cool it with a baboon's blood and then the charm is well and good.
1: Now, that's not what you had at the Fairfield Boathouse.
0: No, I had a nice baked eggs with chorizo.
1: I love a good baked egg.
0: Yeah. And it was a good temperature. So it came in a like a little
1: cauldron thing. So did they call it shakshuka?
0: No, they didn't. Yes. No, they just said baked eggs.
1: Oh, they could have.
0: But I can often not pronounce that. I'll say something else.
1: I know. But you just keep shushing it.
0: And it wasn't too hot. I thought it, because quite often they come out, your baked eggs come out in a little ramekin, and it's like it's like the meltdown at Chernobyl. You couldn't get anything hotter than this thing. But this was lovely. It was a perfect temperature. And
1: there you go.
0: What a recommendation. If you haven't been there for a while, it is a ripper. But I didn't see you in your mules and your gown, and you don't put your hair in rollers anymore, do you?
1: Well, as a matter of fact, funny you should mention, because I just bought myself a set and I haven't plugged them in yet.
0: Okay.
1: I'm nervous. If anyone wants to advise me on the old electric rollers, good or bad, now's your time, because it's too late. I have them and I'm looking at them. And they're looking at me saying, I'll fry you, baby, if you put a foot wrong.
0: Yeah.
1: And I'm going to finish up looking like Grandma from the Addams Family. I don't want that.
0: You reckon you'd rather look like Morticia?
1: Yes, but the chances of that happening are quite remote. I'm going. It'll be Grandma, as long as it's not Uncle Fester.
0: Well, you know,
1: I'll be happy.
0: Our very own Catherine Powell, one of our senior producers here.
1: Yes, I know our beautiful Catherine Powell,
0: dead ringer of Morticia Addams. There, I've said it.
1: Somewhat, and quite, yes, and we mean that in a beautiful way.
0: Absolutely.
1: And she'll be joining you on Saturday.
0: She will as well. She's in roundabout then, early in the program. It's a while since I've done it. Cameron's called in for us, Janie. 133693, anytime. A couple of things to talk about, but Cameron, good evening to you.
1: Hello, Cameron.
2: Hello, Grubby. Hello, Jane. Hope you're feeling much better since we last talked.
1: Oh, thank you, Cameron.
0: You've been a bit babbling book, have you?
1: I have, and you can still hear the slight rasp in my bell-like tinkle. But, Cameron, I'm getting there. A couple of months. It's been 8 weeks. It's its eight-week anniversary today. Huh. Anyway, it's on the way out. I know. I'm performing an exorcism on it tomorrow.
0: Okay.
1: But thank you, Cameron, and thank you for your suggestion. We are going to talk the Royal Melbourne Show.
2: I've got a few memories. 1993, I was upset I couldn't get a Freddy Krueger show bag.
0: Yeah.
2: My grandma bought me a Chucky doll. 2006, I went on a date and I threw up on the worst Woosie's ride you could imagine. Do you think what it was?
0: It wasn't the Mad Mouse, was it?
2: No, it was the Ferris wheel, Grubby.
0: Oh.
1: Oh.
0: It's a bit slow to throw
1: Cameron.
0: Up on.
2: And then in 2014... When I was married, Louise and I were coming back from the Royal Melbourne Show, and people were like, oh, did you get the footy? The Hawthorn, the prelim final, like Hawthorn, Port Adelaide. They were like, nah, what happened?
1: No.
2: We won by 3 points that day. We got in a grand final.
1: Oh, no. Oh, Cameron. The Royal Show is not the best of luck for you, is it? Can I just ask, when you were unwell on the Ferris wheel, was it over the side or in the carousel?
2: It was
1: asking
2: in the carousel,
1: a
2: but luckily I had a show bag, so I had something to collect it, so rather not collect
1: it. Oh, you poor baby.
2: Did someone a favour.
1: And was Louise the one that you were with, or was it another lass?
2: No, it was someone a few years before that. It was just a date for the night.
1: Yes, there you go. Just as well. What if you wouldn't have met your beloved if you'd walk down the aisle with the one you threw up with. So the Royal Show did you a favour. And do you still have your Chucky doll?
2: Yes, I do. I do. He's been to a few drag bingo nights as Halloween, so he's been around a little bit. And he gets a step out when he's in the car too.
1: Oh, isn't that glorious? Oh, Cameron, the Lord gives and the Lord takes away.
0: Certainly does.
1: That's great memories, because we are here to talk about the Royal Melbourne
0: Show. I'd love to. Cameron, thank you. Siv, we'll talk to you after the break, and lovely of you to join us. I do want to talk about your memories of the show and what it was like then, and the Dirty Big 4 and 20 and the White Bull and older memories of the show.
1: Yes.
0: And I'm sure there was a sideshow alley where people who weren't like the rest of us were exhibited for our pleasure. Some years ago.
1: You don't remember that.
0: No,
1: surely.
0: I do. I know. It was a different time. Very different time. It was a less enlightened time, as Tom Elliott says.
1: Yes.
0: So let's have a talk about what's happening at the show this year and in years past with Jane Holmes, with whom I'm sharing a nice cuppa with. Your calls, 133693. 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
0: I'm enjoying high tea with Jane Holmes, and Siv has called in on 133693. Before we start talking about the show, now and then. Siv, good evening.
16: Yes. Hello, Mr. Stubbs and Jane. I was listening to the discussion of the 8-week lurgy. And I, as you know, I am a thinking man. Yes. I think we
1: that's what bothers me, yes.
16: It bothers everybody, don't worry.
1: I know, Dal.
16: I think this 8-week lurgy should be turned. You know those radio serials I used to have way back before television? And the, like these soap serials, you know, and they do that
1: all week.
16: Will Cheryl That's kick Daryl in the unvegetables? Will somebody thrown over all that stuff?
1: You know, every week, will she finally? Yes, I want to kick it in the unmentionables too, but I don't want to get myself in the process, you know, miss and hit myself. It's on the way, Siv.
16: I think your lurgy is worth one of those radio soapies. I don't know who would be part of the lurgy.
1: This is this is fantastic. Who'll play the role of the Lurgy, though, Siv? We need an absolute villain for that. Sort of a Frank Thring.
16: I don't know what I would. I'd probably mix up a potion that is supposed to make you feel well, but in actual fact, it makes your voice more raspier than it was last week.
1: Fantastic. There you go.
0: Do you want me to give you more of the Macbeth Witches potion for you? That'd be good.
1: Oh, how much more is there?
0: Round and round the cauldron go, in the poison entrails throw. Toad that under cold stone days and nights has 31. Sweated venom sleeping got. Boil thou first in the chum pot. Double, double, toil and trouble.
1: Oh.
0: Fire burn and cauldron bubble. It's all on the top of my head. That goes under the weird stuff you remember.
1: Yes, it is. My word. I can remember the theme song to Kimba the White Lion, and you remember this stuff. That's how different we are.
0: Yeah, that's where it goes. I remember all sorts of weird stuff from years ago. Just floats through my head from time to time. Siv, thank you so much for your call.
1: It does. Thank you, Sivster. We'll be back with another exciting episode next week.
0: I'm so looking forward to you getting over this thing. Now,
1: so am I.
0: It's the Royal Show. I mean, you can get sunburned. You can get rained on.
1: Yes.
0: You can do the whole shebang. What's new about it this year? I heard a rumour that there was something very special for our very own Bronnie Robinson, producer here at AW.
1: Yes.
0: She got a showbag virtually made for her.
1: She did. And I heard her talking about it with our very own Simon Owens on Saturday night,
0: because
1: she was part of the Beauty and the Beast. It is just a girl who loves Dachshund's bag.
0: I
1: kid you not. I've seen a picture of Bronnie with it. It is magnificent. Every year there's a bag that grabs your attention. This is the one. It doesn't get any better than that, does it? I thought the Bertie Beetle bag was as good as it gets, but no. Just a girl who loves Dachshunds.
0: Can you buy a Bertie Beetle, like, not at the show? I mean, I'm not a chocolate person.
1: Because
0: there is...
1: I'm a salty
0: person. Not salty, but you know what I mean.
1: Yeah. You're very salty.
0: No, I'm not sweet, though.
1: Yeah, you can. You know, there's a website where you can buy show bags just about any time of the year, because just about every time of the year coincides with a show somewhere.
0: Yeah.
1: So you can get your chocolate bags, you can get your variety bags, your theme bags. I wonder if you can get Just a Girl Who Loves Dachshunds bag at another time of the year, but I think you can, and I hope you can, because I don't even have a dachshund and I would love one. How good is that?
0: Yeah, I think that's just brilliant. And Bronnie, talk about you wear it well, Bronnie.
1: You've got the dachshund to go with it even. I mean, it does not get any better than that.
0: CWA.
1: When I go to the show these days, I feel very grown up when I get a Women's Weekly or a Better Homes and Gardens bag. Yeah. And I do like those because they are good value.
0: Oh, yeah.
1: However, Dachshund's bag for
0: me. What about those CWA scones? How good are they?
1: You cannot do any better than the scones. And
0: you don't want to
1: you've got to buy the merch when you're there at the CWA too, because every year I've been, I've come home with a CWA cookbook and I have a little line of them in my library.
0: Because it used to be full of tea towels, and the scones are magnificent. And I believe if you order... If you order a skinny milk, they'll call security on you.
1: what is this skinny milk you to which you allude?
0: I don't want a thin person serving me at the CWA show.
1: That is magnificent. They have to be hearty. Skinny milk comes from skinny cows, of course.
0: Of course it does. And I tell you what, Simon's just put up on the screen the Thomas the Tank Engine show bag. I'd be a bit thrilled with that.
1: Yes. Oh, man, that's for you.
0: Get it, Thomas Backpack, Thomas Bucket, Thomas Memory Card Game, Thomas Non-Woven Bag, Thomas Playball, Thomas Stick and Play Set, Thomas Tumbler, Thomas Wooden Puzzle. Yeah. It's all there for me.
1: Fantastic. Actually, that's pretty good.
0: Yeah.
1: I used to love the plastic stuff, which is just not environmentally sound, but let's not go there. Let's go here. That it's just one time a year where you get this plastic stuff and you feel this little thrill, this little burst of excitement. And I didn't know I needed that. And this all stems for me.
0: Answer me this. Is there any food that's not fried there or not on a stick?
1: Well, you wouldn't want it if it was. It's unshow of it not to be fried or not on a stick. Dagwood dogs. A friend of mine used to know the making, baking, see them going round.
0: Yes.
1: He would recite the Dagwood dogs mantra, standing outside, reciting with the voiceover on the loudspeaker. That's how much a Dagwood dog fan does. And I think that's exactly what you want at the show.
0: Yeah. And you lived in that area all your life. The show was your virtual backyard. Yes.
1: Backyard. Mum and I'd catch the bus, but we'd walk past the local houses that had their driveways and their front yard roped off and they were cramming in cars. $20 a car, no worries. Okay.
0: Taking a break here.
1: I don't know if it was legal, but it was certainly good fun.
0: Taking a break with Jane as we're enjoying a bit of high tea with Jane Holmes.
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0: Gone too quickly, Janie. It has gone too quickly. I often say that and I apologise, but I'm not apologising. It's just the way it's gone. But, Janie, I'm going to look after yourself, but I'll talk to you again. Weekend break, around about 5 o'clock, and we ask people what they're having for dinner that night. Simple as that.
1: Looking forward to it, Grant.
0: Love to
1: I'll
0: Pete.
1: I'll have some Eye of Newt bubbling away for you.
0: Thank you. Have some Toe of Frog as well. All the best. Thank you for your attention today. Vinyl Revival with Warwick Brown, owner of Gribble Records, is next here on 3AW Nights.
2: 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Got better things to do than mow the lawns? 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In stock now at Harvey Norman Electrical.
4: Good evening, I'm Chelsea Bowden. The Albanese government maintains global factors are putting pressure on inflation, forcing the Reserve Bank to raise interest rates. The official cash rate has climbed another 25 basis points to 4.6%. It's the fourth time this year rates have risen, adding an extra $100 to the average monthly mortgage repayment. Treasurer Jim Chalmers says he knows some households are hurting, but it's a challenge faced around the world.
5: Big driver of the inflation that the bank is dealing with right now has come from the war in the Middle East and other factors like the AI boom, but we've acknowledged our inflation challenge has a number of sources. The big change in recent times has obviously been the re-escalation of the war.
4: The Prime Minister has welcomed OpenAI's engagement with the federal government after rogue software accessed government websites. The tech giant has apologised for the incident, which happened in June, but the government was only told about it last week. OpenAI will delay the release of its next generation model while the company strengthens cyber defences. Israeli and Palestinian sources say the head of the armed wing of Hamas in northern Gaza has been killed in an Israeli airstrike. Israeli Prime Minister Benjamin Netanyahu says the Israeli military targeted and killed Iz al-Din al-Beg, who he accuses of planning attacks and recruiting militants. A man is in police custody after two bodies were found weeks apart at the same New South Wales property. A 75-year-old man was found dead inside a house near Grafton on September 13th. Police returned on Monday to continue investigations and found the body of a 59-year-old man in a shed. Superintendent Joanne Schultz says it appears the second man died recently.
6: The 59-year-old male is not from Gurranang. Was visiting the property, and it appears that he died, you know, in the last 48 hours.
4: And officials in the central Queensland town of Claremont are working through the night to monitor the town's water supply. Amy Drew has more.
7: The town's nearly 3,000 residents were placed under an emergency conserve water alert after both pumps at Teresa Creek Dam failed. One pump has been replaced and is now restoring water to the system while crews repair the second. The local council says extra staff are working overnight to refill storage tanks and restart water processing. Residents are being asked to keep water use to a minimum for the time being. An urgent investigation has also been launched into the cause of the failures. Amy Drew reporting.
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4: Phoenix Crossland will miss the NRL Grand Final. The Knights hooker handed a four-match ban over a tackle which left Penrith's Nathan Cleary with a broken leg. Crossland says his focus now is supporting his teammates.
8: Obviously apologise to Nathan and the Panthers and more importantly the games and the fans. Terrible start to the most important week of the year due to myself, and as soon as I walk out of this building my focus goes to Newcastle Knights and winning this Grand Final.
4: A short time ago, Brazil led the Socceroos 4-2 at Suncorp Stadium. And Geelong veteran Jake Colajasny has been medically retired from AFL football. The 31-year-old has played 209 games for the Cats and was part of the 2022 Premiership team. That's the latest news and sports.
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17: A strong wind warning is in place for the coast. Cloudy tonight with winds northerly, 25 to 40 k's an hour. Tomorrow, cloudy, very high chance of showers later in the morning with a chance of thunderstorms in the afternoon. Winds north-northwesterly, 15 to 25 k's. Thursday, cloudy, very high chance of showers, top of 19. Friday, cloudy, high chance of showers, top of 15. And Saturday, partly cloudy, medium chance of showers, top of 15. Heading for a top of 22 tomorrow for Warrnambool, Mortlake and Terang, and 21 for Port Fairy.
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17: Currently it's 20 degrees.
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0: And it's an absolute pleasure. I'm here for Dennis Waller. My name's Peter Groby Stubbs, and this man is Warwick Brown, owner of Griver Records. Warwick, good evening to you.
21: How are you doing this week?
0: Good,
21: you
0: mate. Good? Yeah, really good. Since I last saw you, this is the classic, you can get anything you want. Not at Alice's restaurant necessarily, but there was an Alice's restaurant in Greville Street some years ago. But at Greville Records, you can get anything that goes back, doesn't it, Warwick?
21: That goes back,
0: Only people of a certain age would know that. when Greville Street was Greville Street. At Greville Records, you can get anything. I bought a most unusual record from you, because I love Bossa Nova for various reasons, which I won't go into now, but I just love that sound. And Joe Gilberto, Boss of the Bossa Nova, I bought. It's all in Portuguese. And, geez, that's a good record. It's a ripper. I've just loved it.
21: Good records. He's good. Yeah, no, great.
0: Do you sell much? I got into it. I rediscovered it. You know how you sometimes rediscover, gee, I like that. And years and years later. Yeah.
21: Yes, Stan Getz, Gilberto, Astrid Gilberto.
0: I love Astrid Gilberto. She's been played so much on Spotify. My wife has actually said, listen, I've had enough of her, please. I'm done with Astrid. No more Astrid. Because I go into a bit of a funny mood when she sings that breathy vocal, and she's always having men trouble and, you know, and that wonderful rhythm and everything else, and she's pining for men. It was early 60s stuff. And, I mean, she was the girl from Ipanema, of course, wasn't she? Literally.
21: Absolutely, that stuff's really great. That's... sells pretty well too. Yeah, we do. Okay, Joe Gilberto, Stan Getz.
0: Yeah.
21: Get the Get Scalberto record one is
0: classic.
21: Probably in our biggest selling half a dozen jazz records.
0: I'm not surprised. That was in the 1,000 albums you must listen to before you die. And somebody, it was like that doorstop book, you know, don't trip over it, you'll break your neck, it's that big. And I think my brother Richard gave me a copy some years ago, and I was flicking through and I thought, oh, that. And then I bought it, and it reminded me how much I loved that music, and it reminded me of when I was a kiddie of 7 or 8, and Mum and Dad were probably in their 30s. We were living in Perth at the time, and Dad and Mum were doing a lot of entertaining with Dad's work, and there was always cocktail parties, and I remember being kissed goodnight by nice women holding a cigarette, smelling of alcohol and perfume, and hearing Bossa Nova over in the background. So naturally, that gave me a good feeling. So hearing that music again kind of revives. It did have a very popular run, didn't it? You know, in the early 60s.
21: Mm. Yeah, early 60s and the 70s, and it's still something that, well, we still stock it. So it's
0: I meant to say, I love that. Another thing I had to ask you, Warwick, Kylie Minogue has been talked about a lot the last few days, her performance at the MCG, 100,000 people, she's gone nuts, the hits, everybody's had a look at it. Does that affect sales at all? Do people like that come out? Have you sold any Kylie records this week, or is she just being downloaded somewhere?
21: No, there's two answers to that question. One, I can't think of anyone that's played a grand final that we've then sold a lot of their records afterwards. Mm. But Kylie's always sold records anyway. Like, she just re-released 4 or 5 of her very early records, which haven't been in print forever. Mm. Actually, I shouldn't say very early records. She's just reissued half a dozen of her albums on vinyl, and they've done really, really well.
0: That's good.
21: It's hard. Yeah, whenever we buy, she's got a really obsessed fan club and has always sold a lot of records, especially if we get any rarities and things. So,
0: I don't possess a Kylie record in my collection, but I love her and I think she's just a brave, terrific female. I reckon she's broken through. She's had a couple of bouts of cancer. She's had the British tabloids. She's done the whole thing. And I think she's fabulous. And I loved watching her the other day and just completely owning the MCG. Mm. So who's the demographic who's actually still buying her records or has bought her records?
21: That's put me on the spot. Who would be buying her records? Usually probably people who are more adults, 30, 40, 50-year-olds, people who have grown up with her. She's a Mardi Gras icon as well, isn't she?
0: Yeah. Yeah.
21: Big in that sort of scene. But she's just a well-loved Australian. She's an icon, really.
0: Absolutely.
21: And her popularity just keeps going. Yeah. And talk about Australian female icons. I don't know if you watched, the show Australian Story.
0: I do, and I knew who was on it tonight and last night. Well, I was here. I think it was being watched at home about Chrissy Amphlett, the wonderful Chrissy Amphlett. How was
21: fantastic.
0: It?
21: Fantastic. Oh, really great. Yeah, really, really good. I've only seen the first part, and I think she went to school with Dennis Walton down in Geelong.
0: Did she, Belmont High?
21: Were they in the same class?
0: Roundabout.
21: Sure,
0: now, a lot of people, I think Chrissy, God bless her, mad on her, but I think she used to say she was born in 1959. I think she was born more like 1954. As a fact.
21: Right.
0: And I think Dennis was born around about then too. I think she was around about the same age as Den Den. So they would have been pretty close by at school. Mm. But
21: I went to school around the corner for a few years at Oberon High.
0: Did you?
21: Yeah, which was in Grovedale next door to Belmont. I hardly ever went
0: there. Of course not. Anyone famous?
21: Nope, not at all. No, I don't think anyone famous came out of that school.
0: I had a few.
21: Sorry?
0: I had a few in the rock area. Roger Hicks, who was the original guitarist with Zoot. There's one. Mm. And David Briggs, guitarist extraordinaire with Little River Band and producer. Yes. There you are.
21: Yeah, so you went to school in Perth?
0: No, went to school in Melbourne. I did a bit of primary school in Perth. And the school, and I went to primary school for a little while in Adelaide as well. And Mark Holden went to my primary school in Adelaide. So I've just collected famous people everywhere I've gone. You know,
21: everywhere you go, you must have the magic touch that rubs off on them.
0: There's another one.
21: But yeah, check out the Christian Fool. It's a really great story.
0: I'd love to have a look. Yeah, I'd love to have a look. Who did they interview, Warwick, for that?
21: Tony Mott, the famous Australian photographer.
0: Yep.
21: He's in it quite a lot, and he's really good. Different members of her band.
0: Mm-hmm.
21: Little Patty Boyd, who was her...
0: Yeah, Little Patty. Well, Patty Applin.
21: They were related.
0: Yeah, cousins. Yeah.
21: Cousins.
0: Yeah.
21: And different members out of the band.
0: Okay.
21: Play with her. Not Mark, her main guitar player that she was with for a long time, but her husband, Charlie Drayton.
0: Yes.
21: He talks really well. And, she was a wild... Well, off stage, I don't know if she was, but she was a wild... performer, that's for sure.
0: I've read her book.
21: Really great.
0: I've read her book, and I got to know her pretty well. Her sister's a friend of ours, as a matter of fact. And Chrissy was very quiet and very reserved and lovely. And once you got to, it's a pretty terrifying person and the persona and all of that. But I interviewed her years ago for. When she was doing Boy from Oz, playing Judy Garland, which she played an extraordinary role in. And she was lovely. She was really lovely and met up with her a couple of times over the years. And, you know, she knew that I knew her sis and all the rest. And she was really, really nice to deal with. But, you know, had a volatile and she had her battles with, drugs and alcohol. But, in the end, paid everything back and, you know, she was terrific. She died far too young.
21: Yeah.
0: Died far too young.
21: She's far too young.
0: And she's one of those voices and would have been going. I mean, she was one of our best rock front people, wasn't she? You know, not comparing men and women or anything like that, but all over. She was just something. And they signed an international contract before they, with Chrysalis, I think, didn't they, Warwick?
21: Correct.
0: Well, before they really got going, had a lot of band, and she had that relationship with Mark, which was volatile, but, you know, they played that out on stage. And terrific band, the Vinyls, weren't they? Do you sell much of their stuff in the shop?
21: Yeah, none of it's really in print anymore, but when we get it secondhand, it always sells. People have always been looking for those. That Monkey Grip record.
0: Yes.
21: Really popular. But, she was part of that late 70s school of really great frontmen that came out locally. Remember there was Bon Scott, of course, Nick Cave would be another one. Jimmy Barnes was another one from that sort of era. The Angels were another one, just like
0: with Doc Neeson.
21: Midnight Oil with Doc Neeson and Peter Garrett. Yeah, and she was she might have been the best of all, really.
0: Oh, she was
21: someone who just captivated a whole stage, that's for sure.
0: Yeah, she really did own it. I mean, you talk about, people owning the stage. Chrissy Amphlett was an extraordinary performer, and the Vinyls were a great band, and geez, they were full on. Absolutely full on, and her outfits, and I mean, it was kind of an act, but it wasn't
21: outrageous.
0: Yeah, yeah,
21: outrageous at the time.
0: But the look, and
21: schoolgirl thing.
0: Oh, all that.
21: But she got that off. She got that idea from seeing AC/DC and Angus.
0: Right.
21: Another shy person dressed up in the schoolboy outfit.
0: Yeah, and became that character on stage, but she was. Pretty terrifying, but fantastic at the same time. They're a terrific band. Miss bands like that. I mean, when obviously, two members of Midnight Oil, having died, Rob Hurst particularly lately, which is so sad. He's such a nice man. I miss bands like that, that would, fill a pub room or something like that.
21: Yep.
0: You know, there was a good period there. I mean, look, music's great now, and you know all the rest. But gee, there were some good bands in that period, Warwick, weren't there? Great Australian bands.
21: Oh yeah. Yeah, that's when you had to go out to the pub to see them, and it wasn't just all over TV, and there was no Spotify. You had to go out and actually see them, which in some ways was I preferred. It's great era to grow up in, but there's still plenty of good stuff happening now.
0: Always good stuff. People were asking me the other night, "Who's Dom Dollar?" And I said, "Well, he's a Melbourne bloke that 60,000 people turned out a week ago to see it at Marvel." Incredible.
21: Amazing.
0: Yeah.
21: And did you hear that one of the things that appeared in the documentary was that she wrote a bunch of songs with Tim Finch.
0: Yes.
21: Way back in the day. And
0: yes.
21: They've just found a cassette with those recordings on it. Tim found them in his garage, I think it was. 40-odd years later.
0: What is it about lost tapes? I mean, how do they get lost? I mean, surely that's just amazing, isn't it?
21: Well, I think they're just, you're probably young and you're recording and you're drinking a bit too much and forget you've done it, I guess.
0: That's right.
21: A friend of mine works, my friend Julia works as a archivist and some pretty, I won't say who right now, but some pretty well-known Australian icons have been for years, actually will hire her to go around and go through all the boxes and sort them out, and photos and lyrics and notebooks and cassettes, and got to get the cassette player out and go, "What's on this?" And like, "Oh, there's a demo of your famous song done acoustically."
0: Wow, fabulous!
21: And,
0: there is stuff
21: really
0: out there. Hopefully, it reaches Gribble Records on vinyl one day, and people come in and ask you, Warwick Brown, for it. We're going to take calls anytime. 133-693. We're talking Vinyl Revival with Warwick Brown, owner of Gribble Records.
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5: This is Vinyl Revival with Warwick Brown, owner of Gribble Records, here on 3AW Nights. My name's Peter Groby Stubbs. I'm here for Dennis Walter, who will be back next week. Your calls anytime, 133693. Cookie, good evening to you.
6: Good afternoon, gentlemen. How are we?
5: All the better for talking to you. What's on your mind besides your hat?
6: Well, mate, you talk about vinyl, but this is gold vinyl, as in presented to 3XY by EMI Australia Limited in appreciation for their help in making Band on the Run number one album, 1974. What are we talking? The gold record.
7: Hard to say. I don't really know. I know I've seen some of those gold records up at the Chapel Street Bazaar, but I'll have to wander up there and see what they sell them for.
6: Well, it wasn't at a Chapel Street Bazaar, but it was
7: no.
6: It was out of, but it's
7: yeah.
6: An article.
7: Mm. I'm afraid I don't really know. I'd have to do some research on that. I don't have an answer that fits. I'm afraid.
6: It's all right. I'll give you this.
7: Very
6: time.
7: Nice, though.
6: It is very nice, mate. I pay out of my super, and that's my present to myself.
7: Hmm. How did you get hold of that?
6: Well, I've seen it in a record shop for some time, and I said to the guy, because he was selling some other Beatle memorabilia, and I thought, wow, that's sort of unusual that someone had let something like that go. And I said, well, if you're letting that go, what about that? And he said, oh, yeah. So we negotiated a price, and here it is, home with me.
7: Wow.
5: Cookie, could you just leave your address with Mariam? just do. It's fascinating, but thank you. I'm not sure whether you can play, but it sounds pretty fascinating one to have in your collection, my friend, and thanks so much for calling. Mm-hmm. Frank, good evening.
8: Good evening, Grubby. G'day, Warwick. How are you doing?
7: G'day, buddy.
8: Now, speaking about the Aussie band back in the day, so when I was doing concerts, like In Excess, Midnight Oil, like you discussing before, Cold Chisel, Skyhooks. Remember the old Bombay Rock and Sydney Road?
5: Yes, I'm afraid we do.
7: Yeah, jeez. Yep.
8: Yeah, they did a pretty good job, the old Aussie band back in the days in Bombay Rock.
5: Yeah, there was some...
7: Oh, yeah, it was legendary, wasn't it?
5: Absolutely. Incredible places to go and see bands. I remember talking to a guy from America once, and he said, how come Australian bands are so good live? I said, well, when we saw them, and I mentioned bands like In Excess, Crowded House, everything, Men at Work, we were standing about 2 feet from them with our arms folded, and that's why they were good. And he said, you're what? I said, yes. They went to places called pubs, and they stood on stages which were about a foot high, set up, and we watched them at close range with no security, and that was that. And they knew how to play for audiences, and we were very lucky to have great bands like that. And it was great to see so many Australian bands from that period break through internationally. Frank, yeah, Bombay Rock, I've actually got a bit of a vague headache in my head spinning at the moment, even thinking about it. Ryan, good evening to you. Hi, Ryan.
9: Oh, I've got the radio on, have I? Or is there a crossover?
5: I'm not sure, Ryan. Maybe speaking to the phone. What did you have to say?
9: I can hear you now. I can hear you.
5: Excellent.
9: I just listened to you talking about the records, the vinyl records.
5: Yes.
9: And I've got a collection of those, but I've also got cassette tapes. And I was looking through a blue box of mine the other night, and I shared with Marcella Zamanek the farewell show that she did with Prue McSween. I recorded that, and it was a big loss, big personal loss when Stan Zamanek passed away.
5: Yes.
9: Up there with the brain tumour.
5: Yep, great Sydney radio announcer.

0: patron to us here.
1: I've got a book in front of me. Is that Tubby? Grubby?
0: Yes, if it's not, I'm having a lot of fun with his wife. Go ahead, Ryan.
1: I've got memories of the millennium in front of me, what John Laws gifted to me when I was a young boy. And in that diary I've written in my handwriting, as did my grandfather Bert Wilson, he kept a diary every day.
0: Gee.
1: I don't know why I was given that book. I know my grandfather kept a diary. And it's all come out of the blue box in the last 2 days.
0: Gee, that's something, Ryan. That's something. And hang on to any of that. Thank you for your call, mate. Cassettes, are they a thing at all, Warwick?
2: Oh, yeah, totally. Cassettes are definitely a thing. They don't go for lots of money,
0: no.
2: But people still want them.
0: Yeah,
2: they're still a nice, they're a nice little thing. And I like cassettes.
0: I've got a few.
2: But,
0: I've got a few in the train room.
2: Cassettes.
0: Mainly old air checks of me making mistakes when I was at Fox.
2: Yeah.
0: Told off for taking the wrong breath or something.
2: People still release cassettes. Some new releases
0: are
2: on cassette, and now they're doing. Some companies are doing reel-to-reel tapes again too.
0: That's extraordinary. The old Ampex. Do the cassette play people to supply a pencil so you can rewind them on?
2: Yeah. See, I remember doing that.
0: That'd drive a black dog mad. It really would.
2: Things would get stuck in the car. And you'd be
0: we're right in the middle of it, right in the middle of Jethro Tull's stand-up or something. Len has called in for us, last caller, before we let Warwick go and have a nice lie-down. Len, good evening to you.
3: Hey, mate. Just quickly. I was doing a bit of, there's a guy I used to work with, had a band.
0: Yeah.
3: So he needed an extra roadie because one of them had gone down. So I said, yeah, I'll come along.
0: Right.
3: And our last gig was at the Coburg Town Hall. And, the Strangers were on there.
0: Great band.
3: And his band was on before them. And I staged backstage in the wings. And I was talking to Olivia Newton-John and Pat Carroll while the Strangers were playing away there.
0: Well, John Farrow was married to Pat Carroll, wasn't he? And wrote Olivia's songs and everything else. They're a terrific band. What did you make of Olivia?
3: I'll tell you one thing, mate.
0: What's that?
3: Beautiful eyes.
0: Yes.
3: Have a look at her. She's got the most beautiful eyes.
0: Well, she... Olivia, it's just lovely person too. Lovely lady.
3: I bet she would be.
0: Yeah, she absolutely was. And had a little bit to do with her over the years. And I remember interviewing her one day and we had the obligatory photo afterwards, Warwick, and she was wearing a particularly strong perfume. And I think I smelt of Olivia for about 4 days afterwards, which wasn't such a bad thing altogether. She was lovely. She was just a lovely person. Yeah, and a good thing. Len, thank you. Ring us a bit later for a chat. Warwick Brown, owner of Gravel Records, always happy to have a chat, and thank you for joining us.
2: Thank you.
0: Having a great week and support independent record stores. They are an absolute lifeblood. Music is our lifeblood, there's no doubt. Coming up next, lines are all free, and it's time for the quiz. It'll be an easy one tonight. Because with Rod Stewart tossing it in a couple of years' time altogether, he's allowed to retire. He's 81. Give him a break. I'm going to do Rod Stewart-ology for you. 133-693. That's coming up next. The quiz here on 3AW Nights.

0: time for the quiz. I'm disappointed. There's very... Well, there's hardly anyone ringing in. And I've got a $100 voucher to Platform 28 for you. Now, if you're planning a special event, whether it's a 21st engagement, corporate function, or any celebration, Platform 28 is the perfect backdrop. With versatile spaces, tailored food and beverage packages, I should have run that together, and a team that knows how to deliver will make your next event one to remember. Platform 28, where great events come to life. Been there a few times. Great, great little venue. $100 go a long way there too. So get amongst it. $100, I've got it here. It's Rod Stewartology. Here we go. Right. Karen, good evening.
1: Hello, and
0: Grabby. Karen, we're doing Rod Stewartology tonight. Now, do you think, okay, Rod, are you disappointed Rod's tossing it in, or do you think, goodness me, he's 81, he's allowed to?
1: I think he's had his day, actually.
0: Yeah, I still reckon
1: he's... a very good artist. Great. He's had his day.
0: Yeah, what do you... Can you go on forever? What if you're a radio announcer?
1: Not really.
0: Go on forever?
1: Comes a time when you've got to back it in.
0: Do you reckon it is? Do you reckon you know... Do you reckon they know before people know? Because
1: I think they do.
0: Sometimes people go a little bit early, don't they, when they retire? Anyway, first question, which band do you associate with Rod Stewart?
1: Oh, you got me there. I don't know.
0: No worries, Karen. Thank you. Morris, good evening.
2: Good evening.
0: Which band do you associate? The Faces, yeah, absolutely. Between 1975 and 77, Rod Stewart was with a Swedish actress. What was her name?
2: He
0: did sailing.
2: What years did you say?
0: Between 75 and 77, Swedish actress. Well, okay, I can give you a hint. She was blonde.
2: Was it, Lana Collins?
0: Heard of that one. I don't know where you've been seeing her movies, Morris, but anyway, up to you. Dale is next. Thank you, Morris. Dale, good evening to you. Dale,
3: hey.
0: Between 75 and 70, it was Rod Stewartology. Rod Stewart was with a Swedish actress. It was his girlfriend. He wrote a lot of songs about her.
3: I had the hots for her. Pretty excellent. I had the hots for her band.
0: Did you? I don't think you were Robinson Crusoe.
3: Yeah. No, I don't think so.
0: No, she was lovely. She was lovely. She got the car after a while. I think she went off with... Slim Jim Phantom from the Stray Cats after Rod Stewart.
3: Oh, right, yeah.
0: So she liked him tall and thin.
3: Yeah.
0: I mean, much good to me. Can you tell me, Dale, what's Rod Stewart's hobby? He's got a famous hobby that he just loves.
3: It was soccer. He used to play soccer.
0: Yeah, there was that, but there's an actual hobby that he does. He's been a soccer player, but a hobby that he does. I'll give you a hint.
3: All right.
0: Favourite of mine as well. You wouldn't know me if I bit you on the leg, so...
3: Well, that's all right. Railway, model railway.
0: Yes, absolutely. Yeah. He's got the most magnificent model railway. It is worth a look on YouTube and Google it. It is fantastic. He did a city of Chicago in the 1930s and was always fascinated with trains. And even backstage, he'd have a rider and, you know, he'd have models to work on. And he'd have, when they said Blues and the Band were working on models, Rod was working on an actual model, if you get my drift.
3: Yeah. Like, not a two-legged one.
0: Buildings, there was no need to say that, Dale, because the inference was possibly enough. True or false, Rod Stewart played at the South Melbourne Footy Ground, the Lakeside Oval, in February 1974. True or false?
3: I'll say, unfortunately... No, true. I'll say true.
0: True is right, because I was there. Stinking hot.
3: Oh.
0: Fabulous, eh? Elton John played there as well, I think, round about that period, round about the Goodbye Yellow Brick Road period. Okay, last question, and you'll get this, Dale. What did Rod Stewart kick out into the crowd during an encore?
3: It could be a soccer ball.
0: Yes, he absolutely did. And for those who care, I actually got one when he kicked it out. It took a great mark. I went to Gary Ablett right over the pack. My wife still maintains he kicked it to her And she still maintains it to this day. But, yeah, that's what he used to do. Now, you've won a $100 voucher to Platform 28. Thank Enjoy you. That. Great place for a special event, but a great place just to go and have a bit of a look, Dale. So, look, we're going to play a Rod Stewart song. The lyrics are perhaps from another era. If you listen very closely, they're from a less enlightened era. But he used to kick the soccer ball off and he used to rock this song pretty hard too. This is Rod Stewart, not at the age of 81, a younger Rod Stewart, let's say, with the Faces backing him up. Nice bit of slide guitar from Ronnie Wood and the boys, and this is Hot Legs. And the lyrics are a little bit, how's your father? I hope we don't offend anybody in 2026. We wouldn't want that, would we?

0: Yes, he'd be cancelled. But he's tossed it in. Now, I want to know what you're doing right now. You know, this is a bit creepy. I think that's a creepy segment. Because Dennis asks at this time, what are you doing right now? Do people ring on this, Mariam? Did they actually ring? All right. 133-693. I wanted to do, what are you wearing right now? Just in case someone's in a frilly nightgown. 04776. That was awful. 04776-693-693. Tiffy from South Morang. What am I doing right now? She's moving her old Samsung fridge out of its spot, ready for the new Millet, if you don't mind. Freestanding fridge freezer. Wow, who I'm calling Hermione to be put in its place. I can't wait. She was a long time coming. 10% discount. Well done to you, Tiffy. Tiffy's moving fridges. But what are you doing right now? I've just been playing a little bit of air guitar to Rod Stewart and the Faces. What are you doing right now? We want people wait to call on this, surely. 133-693. We'll see how we go next here on 3AW Nights.
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0: Nobody's going to ring for this. Good song, man. Remember that. 9 minutes to 11. What are you doing right now? What sort of a question is that for me to ask anybody? It's private, what you're doing right now. But that's why I want you to tell me. Maybe you're going somewhere. Maybe you've been somewhere. Maybe you're leaving somebody's house and going home under the guise of. Maybe you're just lying in bed. Who's in bed right now and is listening to the radio? Is the phone nearby? Give us a ring, 133-693. I wouldn't have thought that anybody would ring on this. We've got lines free. If you want to ring up and say hello, fine. There's no prizes or anything like that. just a little bit interested. What are you doing right now? Does Dennis get called? Is there something wrong with the line? We've got no calls coming. Well, yes, we have. We've got one or two. Chris has called in on 133 693. Chris, what are you doing right now?
5: I was going to ask you, is this Melbourne's own 1278-3OW Yvonne Lawrence show with matchmakers?
0: Well, I'm not sure whether it's that, but I do remember Yvonne very well indeed.
5: Yeah, I was about to go on my gov. I just got to put in place some centrepage deductions for gas and electricity. Just got to adjust them.
0: Good on you.
5: But I'm trying to find out. I'm still a little bit icy. I've had internet for 6.5 years, and I was watching YouTube on... I transferred to my Hisense TV. It's for graphics are great, but I was watching Tittles get his hat trick on his birthday at the Gabba. That's Peter Siddle against the Englishman. But I'm trying to work out with Noni. I have actually still got the album of Noni Hazelhurst with her rock and roll album. That's called Shout and Whisper. When I go onto YouTube, it's only allowing me to access one of the songs on the album. So is there some icon I can't work out that I'll open up all the options, because she had some great rock and roll songs.
0: Mm-hmm. Well, Noni Hazelhurst was in Monkey Grip too, with Divinals. Chrissy Amphlett and Divinals.
5: Yeah, I remember that. And she also, I'm just trying to think. So the song, the album's called Shout and Whisper. It's a dedication to Johnny O'Keefe. Mm-hmm. And she has a good friendship with Vicky O'Keefe, who's the... niece of Johnny O'Keefe, and Andrew O'Keefe, that used to be on the Chase. He's also the nephew, and when he was on the Chase, he used to openly talk about his Uncle Johnny, and he used to do rock and roll concerts doing all Johnny's songs. But
0: that's right.
5: Sadly, he's having some sufferings at the moment, which I wish him well. I know he's struggling.
0: He's had a bit of a rough trot, all right, and we wish and the people around him well. Chris, good to talk to you. Grub, did I hear, there's a text, did I hear you say Ronnie Wood's Faces were involved in playing slide guitar and Hot Legs? If you did, then it was wrong. Yeah, I know the original was, but I saw them with Ronnie Wood playing slide guitar, and I think that was my reference. But yes, certainly not on that particular song. The text ending in, geez, I can't even read it. What's wrong with my glasses? 907 is technically correct. But yeah, I saw Ronnie Wood playing slide on that, but that was just me. Jared, what are you doing right now? A couple of people are ringing.
14: I'm just driving my truck from Victoria to South Australia.
0: What part of South Australia, mate? Are you dropping into Adelaide?
14: Yeah, dropping into Adelaide in the Salisbury.
0: How many wheels on the truck?
14: I've got a 12-ton truck driving.
0: Just avoid potholes, mate, whatever you do, and I hope you hope you're okay.
14: The potholes around here are like...
0: Yeah, I know.
14: Enormous.
0: Yeah. You could end up in one, so be very careful, Jared, please.
14: It was good listening to your station, and, I just thought I'd give you a call and
0: say
14: g'day.
0: Good on you. Well, drive carefully, mate, whatever you do. Sandy has texted. She's lying in bed right now listening to me on a little radio that hangs on the wall beside the bed. Is that a tranny? So you got a tranny in the bedroom with you, Sandy? Most unusual these days. Helen, good evening to you. What are you doing with yourself right now? That's a terrible question, isn't it? What are you doing right now?
15: I said to the young girl with such a lovely voice.
0: Mariam, yes.
15: And I said, I'm being very logical. I'm listening to you. And I have a clock radio. That has an earpiece attached to it. And if it ever dies on me, I don't know what I'm going to do. And I have a flat earpiece that goes under my pillow, and I'm listening to you.
0: Oh, so good on you, Helen. Well, lovely. Lovely to be there with you. Lovely to be there with you. Metaphorically sharing a pillow, but thank you, Helen. That's lovely. More after the break.
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0: Karen, very quickly, what are you doing right now?
25: I'm getting coffee and I'm listening on YouTube to Hillsong Christian music, which I adore.
0: That sounds all right.
25: And the ad breaks.
0: That's good.
25: The ad breaks.
0: Good for you. Karen, lovely talking. I don't know how she heard to hear that if you were listening. Now I'm so confused. And yes, Vicky O'Keefe, of course, was the daughter of Johnny O'Keefe, not the niece. John P. Good on you, mate. Thank you. Lovely to have your company. I'm asked what you're doing right now, but next we're going to have Troy Zantuck with initial reaction for your entertainment. Here on.
26: 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Cleaning windows a less than desirable chore? 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
27: Good evening, I'm Chelsea Bowden. The opposition says it's a dark day for Australia following the Reserve Bank's fourth interest rate hike this year. The official cash rate has risen by 25 basis points, now sitting at 4.6%. The move leaves Australians facing some of the highest borrowing costs in the developed world. Liberal leader Angus Taylor says the government has only itself to blame.
28: Labor's spending has been much faster than the overall economy. Households, families are having to tighten their belts, but the government hasn't tightened its belt, and that drives up inflation.
27: Tech giant OpenAI has issued a formal apology after a rogue bot accessed Medicare data. The company has delayed the release of its next generation AI model over safety concerns while it works to strengthen cyber safeguards. Senior executives will fly to Sydney to face a federal parliamentary inquiry into the incident. The Greens party room is expected to meet in the coming days to decide on their new leader. The minor party is searching for its second leader in just over a year following the resignation of Larissa Waters. Sarah Hanson-Young was the first to throw her hat in the ring, followed by Maureen Faruqi. David Shoebridge is also believed to be canvassing support, but is yet to declare his candidacy. The US Secretary of State says he believes it's clear a foreign actor was involved in a suspected terror plot at a UK airbase. Five British citizens arrested on suspicion of terror offences near the base have now been released on bail. The base is used by the United States as part of operations in Iran. Marco Rubio says investigations are being taken seriously.
1: What happened, what almost happened, what could have happened in the UK over the weekend is a very serious situation. It's one that clearly involves the hands of a foreign actor. I won't get into great detail about that yet. I do want to thank the authorities in the United Kingdom who have been very cooperative.
27: Victorian doctors will undertake a four-hour strike across the state's public hospital system this week. They'll walk off the job on Thursday and rally outside state parliament, escalating their fights over pay, working conditions, and the threat to patient safety. And Australian workers are increasingly choosing to stay in their job, according to new research. Data from the Australian HR Institute found average employee turnover in the September quarter was close to historic lows at 13.4%. In finance, one Australian dollar is buying around 70 US cents.
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27: Brazil have defeated the Socceroos 4-2 in front of a record crowd at Suncorp Stadium. Newcastle Knights hooker Phoenix Crossland will miss this weekend's NRL Grand Final. He's been handed a four-match suspension over a tackle on Penrith star Nathan Cleary. And a Geelong veteran has announced his AFL retirement due to repeated head knocks. Jordan Tunbridge reports.
3: Jake Colajasny's AFL career is over after 209 games with the Cats. The 31-year-old premiership defender has been medically retired due to a history of concussions. It was recently revealed Colajasny had signed a secret waiver to keep playing despite concerns over his brain health. Geelong was later fined $140,000 over the agreement. Jordan Tunbridge, Melbourne.
27: That's the latest news and sport.
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2: A strong wind warning is in place for the coast. Cloudy tonight with winds northerly, 25 to 40 k's an hour. Tomorrow, cloudy, very high chance of showers later in the morning with a chance of thunderstorms in the afternoon. Winds north-northwesterly, 15 to 25 k's. Thursday, cloudy, very high chance of showers, top of 19. Friday, cloudy, high chance of showers, top of 15. And Saturday, partly cloudy, medium chance of showers, top of 15. Heading for a top of 22 tomorrow for Warrnambool, Mortlake and Terang, and 21 for Port Fairy.
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2: Currently it's 20 degrees.
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6: Well, I'm usually lying in bed listening to this, and as I flick it on, it's 11 o'clock, it's time for Troy. And Initial Reaction, I only saw you 2 days ago. We're just playing catch-up. How are you?
7: Long time no see.
6: Good to see you.
7: Great to see you. Peter Grubby Stubbs. And how does it feel at 11.07 to be in the presence of absolute greatness?
6: Well, great for me.
7: No, not me. Don't point at me. It's the Brainiacs.
6: Oh, gee, they're good.
7: They are the greatness that makes this show.
6: Absolutely. I listen in awe in the cot. I'm a side sleeper, as you know.
7: As I know, I've got no idea. What are you talking about?
6: We've spoken of this before.
7: Hey?
6: No, I'm very much the fetal position.
7: Yeah.
6: I roll over in the fetal and...
7: you have a chuckle under the doona with Jen, don't you?
6: Yeah. It's a bit personal, but look, she's usually fast asleep and doesn't know what's going on in my head at the time, but having a little bit listen to you and these Brainiacs ring in, 133693, I need to know what the initials are tonight for Initial Reaction.
7: And
6: explain for those who have just... joined the show and haven't got a clue in explaining how it works to everybody.
7: Okay, and here are the initials. C for Cranbourne and E for Eaglehawk. C-E for the Brainiacs.
6: C-E. Okay. What if I put an of in the middle?
7: I like your style. I think I know where you're heading.
6: C of E.
7: Yes.
6: Yeah.
7: Go ahead, Grub, so you can...
6: People went to a C of E school.
7: Yes.
6: Church of England.
7: Well done.
6: There it is. High church, as they like to call themselves.
7: Religious overtones to start off Initial Reaction, ladies and gentlemen.
6: I'm not a religious man, but there it is.
7: No, but you know how we usually start Initial Reaction, Grub, don't you? The cryptic clues.
6: Oh, let's go.
7: Yabba dabba doo. Cryptic number one. Do you like scary movies?
6: Yeah, I'm onto it.
7: A cryptic number two. Being nosy, it's just not cricket. Or is it?
6: Jeez, I'm making that sound you don't want a doctor to make when he has a look at you. You know, that terrible moment when the doctor says, let's have a look at it for you, and he goes, like that. I'm making that sound. I'm confused.
7: Okay, ladies and gentlemen, cryptic number three.
6: Yeah.
7: Strong times six. And the bonus cryptic for the Brainiacs.
6: Bonus.
7: Don't be late. It's 58.
6: Got me. Take over, people. Please, take over. Yeah. I'm sitting back and watching. I'm pretending I'm in the cot at home in the fetal.
7: And I'll tell you what, too, Pete, we've had some debutantes over the last couple of weeks who have absolutely been sensational, knocking over the cryptic. So
6: let's hear it.
7: It's a great crew.
6: Rachel, good evening.
8: Oh, hi. Yeah.
5: This is a tough one. I can't think of anything. First thing I thought of was Church of England. I can't think of anything.
7: Grubby.
6: You've stolen
7: your thunder, Rachel.
6: CV. Because it's a common expression, C of E, isn't it?
7: It is.
6: You know, when you say, what religion are you? And you put Jedi down on your census form.
7: Yeah.
6: But you're actually C of E.
7: It's Church of England. Hmm. Well, seeing as though Grubby's knocked it off for you, H. I'll handball one to you. You happy with that?
5: Yep.
7: Coles Express.
6: That's good.
7: For all your fuel needs.
6: Yeah, that's good.
7: Yeah.
6: That's good.
7: It's a bit of a topical subject too, isn't it? Fuel at the moment.
6: Oh, is it ever?
7: Yeah. Take your checkbook.
5: Okay.
6: Yeah.
7: Good on you, Rachel. Thanks for calling in.
6: Lovely to speak to you, Rachel. Tanya, good evening.
8: Hello, Troy and Peter again. How are you both?
7: Hey, Tanya.
6: Good to hear from you, Tanya. What do you got for us?
8: I have got Chris Evert.
7: Chris Evert. Oh, I love Chris Evert, Grubb. Former world number one. She won 18 majors, Grubb.
6: What a ripper.
7: What about her winning percentage? If you can believe this, 89.97.
6: Jimmy Connors was on the picture?
7: Jimmy Connors was... I think they were engaged, were they, at one stage?
6: Yes.
7: But she married, was it John Lloyd? That's where she got the Chris Evert Lloyd from.
6: That's right.
7: He was an English tennis player. And this is an incredible stat. She reached 52 of 56 semi-finals in majors.
6: Jeez, what a champion she was.
7: Yeah.
6: It was a recent doco because she and Martina Navratilova had clashed over the years.
7: But they're actually good friends.
6: Oh, they're great friends. And they both had a, bout with a Spanish dancer. And it's a really good doco. Can't remember the name of it. But Evert and Navratilova, what a couple of absolute champions.
7: Great first nomination Tanya. What's your second?
8: And the second one I have is Chocolate Eggs.
7: Chocolate eggs. Easter.
6: Easter's all about, isn't it?
7: Red tulip.
6: Oh, if you don't mind. Oh,
8: geez. And can I just put in Williams' guess was a coffee espresso.
7: Oh.
8: Espresso.
7: Espresso. What else? As George Clooney says.
6: It's good to see the person next to you, Tanya.
7: No.
8: He's always next to me, Peter.
6: Is he?
7: Yeah,
8: every now and then. Troy knows he's a little bit shy, that Willie 1, Willie 2.
7: Yeah.
8: You know.
7: He's a shy Willie.
6: Is he?
7: He is.
6: You've got to give him a bit of a hand start, Tanya, do you, at this time of night?
8: Yes. That would be it. Now we're keeping it clean. It is only Tuesday. Isn't
7: it is only Tuesday.
6: Well, I don't know what you're laughing at. I don't know what everyone's laughing at. Tanya, lovely to speak to you. All the best. Don't know why she was laughing, Troy.
7: Yeah.
6: Cameron, good evening.
9: Hello, Grubby. Hello, Troy. Good to hear you again, Troy, after the footy, mate.
7: Good on you, Cam. Thanks, mate, and thanks for your support during the year. It's
6: been great, hasn't it?
7: Really enjoyed it with
6: the Beeve.
7: With the Beeve on Footy Nightline.
6: Great fun.
9: You're welcome. Okay, let's get the ball rolling, gentlemen. I've got Chris Elliott, who was in Groundhog Day in Scary Movie 2 as the gatekeeper.
7: Peter Grubby Stubbs. Cameron is a serial cryptic solver.
6: Jeez, that's good, mate.
7: Do you like scary movies? Cryptic number one has knocked it over.
6: Yeah.
7: Thank you very much, Simon Owens. Played Hanson in the Scary Movie films, and he was actually a writer on the David Letterman show, Chris Elliott.
6: Gee.
7: Well done, Cam.
6: Good on you, Cam. That's well done to you.
7: What have you got else?
9: Two more to close. I've got Cadel Evans.
7: Oh, yes, the Aussie cycling champ.
6: Tour de France.
7: In 2011.
6: Yeah.
7: It seems like yesterday.
6: Oh, it's extraordinary.
7: And I've got to say, that's a bespoke nomination.
6: Bowen Heads boy.
7: Bowen Heads boy, yeah.
6: Good on him.
9: Okay. Now, you mentioned, CE, Chris Elliott from Scary Movie 2, all right? I'm going to throw a U-turn. Another actor from Scary Movie with CE, Carmen Electra, was in number one, who parodied Drew Barrymore in the first one, but also reappeared in the fourth one as Bryce Dallas Howard's character.
7: That is absolutely gold.
6: You've got to go on Hard Quiz
7: with Tom Gleason.
6: Movie.
7: Yep. Carmen Electra, born Tara Lee Patrick. So Carmen Electra is an exotic name for somebody born Tara Lee Patrick. Interesting husbands. Dennis Rodman, the basketball superstar.
6: Oh, yes, he's out there, wasn't he?
7: And Dave Navarro, the tattooed singer.
6: From...
7: He was a judge, I think, on one of the talent shows, Dave Navarro, and Carmen Electra, Baywatch.
6: Yes, that's it.
7: I think that's where she sort of
10: really sort of that sort of shot her to stardom, and she was a pussycat doll for a short period.
6: Go on. Yeah. I forgot about them. Jeez, that's great.
10: Well done, Cam.
6: Well done. Good on you, Cam. Gee, that's impressive work. Darryl, good evening.
11: Troy Grubby, it's the Archbishop here, guys.
10: The Archbishop of Avocado, Grub.
6: The Archbishop of Avocado? Yeah. Explain that to me.
11: You can do that, Troy.
10: Well, he's got a phobia of avocado.
6: You hate it too. Oh, thank goodness, Darryl. Oh, thank goodness. Because very few people hate it as much as I do. Can't stand it.
11: I've got two. I've got Centre of the Earth.
10: Centre of the Earth?
6: Yes.
10: Yes.
11: And Cole Elliott.
6: Oh, yeah, great.
10: Cole Elliott, one of Australia's greatest.
6: All time.
10: Larrikins, great comedian.
6: Indeed. That's great work,
11: good
6: Darryl.
10: Good on you, Archbishop.
6: So glad he hates Servo. Can't stand it myself.
10: Yeah, so you're on the same page.
6: Yeah.
10: You're an anti-avocado activist.
6: Can't stand it. It's the texture that gets me. It's not even the colour. It's just the texture, vile. And people around me absolutely love it, devour it. You know, squeeze them all the time.
10: I feel like an escapee from MasterChef at the moment.
6: Bill, good evening.
12: Good evening, guys. I'm probably showing my age with this one, going back to the days of black and white Test Cricket TV, but the umpire, Cole Eager.
10: Oh, yes. That's a golden nomination from Bill. That is, he was he 60s, 70s?
6: Yeah, I would, 60s, I think. Because I think Peter Shields ran about that era as well. Ron Brophy,
10: yeah.
6: Harry Bustle before that.
10: Yeah.
6: Gee, that's good work, Bill.
10: That is absolutely brilliant.
6: Don't worry about showing your age. Be proud of it.
10: Yeah.
6: You know, it's given you wisdom and knowledge, Bill. Maybe not wisdom, but well done to you,
10: mate.
6: Yeah,
10: good on you, Bill.
6: Good on you. Andrew, good evening.
13: Good evening, gents. This person put us all to shame, still working at 91, Clint Eastwood.
6: Oh, yeah.
10: He was my number one nomination.
6: Rowdy Yates,
10: Rawhide.
6: Yes.
10: The Spaghetti Westerns, The Good, The Bad and The Ugly, The Pale Rider, The Man with Josie Wales, The Outlaw Josie Wales.
6: Yes.
10: Dirty Harry, but I loved him as Dirty Harry.
6: when you feel like it, just Dirty Harry on YouTube, you know, before you go to bed, because, you know, there's been machete attacks and kids ramming cars and everything. Wouldn't you just like to get him out there in the streets? I'm sorry. I'm not a violent person. You know that. I'm not violent.
10: Harry Callahan.
6: But I'd love to see a few of those kiddies get shot with a Magnum. And no questions asked.
10: And he was Unforgiven, $1 Million Baby.
6: Oh.
10: And he was the 30th mayor of Carmel.
6: That's right.
10: In California.
6: And what about the other one when he played the DJ?
10: Play Misty for me.
6: It's a terrifying film if you've worked in the radio.
10: Gee,
6: it's a terrifying film.
10: Yeah, it was.
6: Somebody rings up and says, play Misty for me.
10: Yeah.
6: Gee, you know, you just watch your step.
10: It's terrific in that, wasn't it?
6: Wonderful in that. It's a terrific film. Yeah. And a little bit of a warning for us all.
10: Yes. Yeah. A cautionary tale,
6: you might
10: if
6: say.
10: I may say. So.
6: Yeah. Gee, play Misty for me.
10: Yeah, but great work, Andrew. That's Clint Eastwood.
13: And the second one is Cass Elliot from the Mamas and the Papas.
10: Oh,
6: yeah,
10: yes.
6: The great Cass Elliot. And a wonderful singer. We lost her far too young.
10: Died at 32 years of age. Incredibly. Born Alan Naomi Cohen.
6: Mm-hmm.
10: What a beautiful song she had.
6: Oh,
10: and I think Simon's got it up. Yeah.
6: Can we take this to the break? I just love this.
14: Now to sing this lovely ballad.
6: Mama Cass.
14: Here is Mama Cass.
6: That's what I said. Let's have a listen.
15: Stars shining bright above you. Night breezes seem to whisper, I love you.
6: Enjoy this.

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5: Troy Zantuck with initial reaction. We're just loving it. The initials again, Troy?
6: Yes, CE, and I'll just go through those cryptics.
5: Please do.
6: The second cryptic, being nosy, it's just not cricket, or is it? Cryptic number 3, strong times 6, and the bonus cryptic, don't be late, it's 58.
5: Mm-hmm. So I got the first one, I've got no idea of the next. I don't even know what I'm doing.
6: But that's the mystique of the show. Anything can happen.
5: That's why
6: and
5: I listen
6: does.
5: To people. Like Jason, who've called in on 133-693 for Troy Zantuck. Hello, Jace.
7: Good evening, boys. How are we?
6: Good. Jason. What do you got, mate?
7: I've got Chris Evatt.
6: Yeah, Chris Evatt, earlier nomination. Yep.
7: And chocolate eclair.
6: Oh, I love that. I love those at the canteen at school.
5: Who was that again?
6: Chocolate eclair.
5: Yeah, didn't mind it. I'm not a sweet tooth, but I did find them hard to resist.
6: Oh, they were magnificent.
7: I can throw in cheap eats as well.
6: Cheap eats, I like it.
5: That's right.
6: Good work, Jason.
5: Who doesn't dislike cheap eats?
6: Yeah. The chocolate eclair was a special.
5: Yeah.
6: Special treat back then.
5: Someone Owens likes cheap eats.
6: He's nodding.
5: He's not a fine diner.
6: No,
5: he doesn't like a fine dining.
6: Yeah.
5: You know, when you go out and you spend $80 on a main course and you can't see it on the plate.
6: I don't know that. I'm with Simon.
5: Ten Big Macs. Yeah. I don't like to see a lot of China on the plate when I go out.
6: No.
5: You know, but generally speaking, I like it. Yeah. You know. If you don't mind. Jim, good evening to you.
8: Good evening. Hello, Troy.
6: Hey, Jim.
8: Has anyone said Christopher Columbus yet, Troy?
6: Christopher Columbus? No, they haven't, Jim.
8: C-A? Oh, that's double C. Bucket.
5: Troy's not speaking with a lisp. It's C-E.
8: Yeah. Yeah, buddy.
6: That's all right, mate. That's okay.
5: That's all right, Jim.
8: Coventry, England, Troy.
6: Coventry, England.
8: Lady Godiva and all that.
6: Yeah, no, that's right. She rode down the main drag.
5: That's where Jaguar was for.
6: In her birthday suit.
5: Jaguar was for made in Browns Lane, Coventry, England.
6: Yeah.
5: Yeah. Original Jaguars.
8: Right, boys,
6: no, Jim, you've done well, mate. You got out of jail there with Coventry, England. I like it.
5: You really did. Good for you, Jim. John, good evening.
9: Good evening, Troy Grubby. How are you?
6: This is the Wizard of Wattle Glen, Grub. Johnny.
9: not quite so tonight. I did have Colin Edgar, but I've been beaten to it. But how about Chief Executive?
6: Yes.
9: And civil engineer.
6: Oh, well done, John. Civil engineer, they got a few trams and trains, civil engineers, haven't they?
5: Oh, yeah. Yeah, I absolutely.
9: They're pretty good guys, I reckon.
5: Well out of my league.
6: Yeah, chief executives, the jury's out.
5: Yeah.
6: The civil engineers.
5: Chief executive, you might be just handed that.
6: Wow.
5: You know, make a few ordinary decisions. That's not floating my boat at all, chief executive.
6: Fail your way to the top.
5: Yeah, but civil, exactly. Well, kicked upstairs.
9: That's all I've got, guys.
6: Good on you, John.
5: Well done, John. Hello, Jill.
3: Oh, hello, boys.
6: Hey, Jill.
3: I've got two for you, Troy and Grubby.
5: Yeah.
3: Coddled egg.
5: Coddled egg. Feeling a bit crook in the guts hearing that, but yes.
3: you treat the egg the same way you do snowflake students.
5: Okay.
6: Coddled eggs. Coddled. There you go.
5: Molly coddled.
3: Just FYI, you cook them in a small porcelain container in a saucepan. And they come out like soft boiled.
5: So right. I like a hard boiled.
6: I've got to say, it sounds excruciating.
5: Yeah, same. Thank you.
3: And the second one is, I don't know if you ever knew this comedian, but he used to perform around the traps, Crazy E.
5: Yeah.
6: Crazy E. Grub, you aware of Crazy E's work?
5: Crazy E. No.
6: No?
5: No idea.
6: It's a great name, mate, isn't it?
5: Oh, yeah.
6: Hey?
5: It could be my gangster name.
6: Crazy E.
5: Look out.
3: It was very funny.
5: He's coming to the room.
6: That's good. Good on you, Jill.
5: Yeah, thank you, Jill. Just heard from Megan, who's listening to us in the United States at the moment. And I know Megan.
6: Fantastic. From the US.
5: Yeah, she's living the dream there. And she said, civil engineers are definitely out of my league.
6: Yeah.
5: She does know me well, doesn't she? Megan, lovely to have. I'm not usually on.
6: Well, you always wanted to be a civil engineer, didn't you? A bit like George Costanza wanted to be an architect.
5: Oh, that's right. Worked for Vandalay Industries. I just like people around me to be civil.
6: That I like that.
5: That's all I want. Is Karen gone or is that Karen again? Karen.
10: Hello.
5: Hello, Karen. Good evening to you.
10: Hi, Joyce and Daddy. I've got two. Most of mine are gone, but I've got two.
6: Yeah?
10: Close Encounters.
5: Sorry, I didn't catch that, Karen.
10: Close Encounters.
5: Yes.
6: Oh, Close Encounters. That was a magnificent movie, Steven
5: wasn't it
6: Spielberg.
5: A great movie?
6: Yeah.
5: Oh, fantastic. Mm-hmm. Yeah.
10: Also, Caramel Eggs.
6: Caramel eggs, on the Easter egg hunt.
5: Mm.
6: I just said on the Easter egg hunt.
5: You did too.
6: And I don't really want to say that again because...
5: No, don't say it again because you might say something else.

0: instead of the gong.
1: Instead of the gong. Good work, Karen. Thank you.
0: Thanks.
1: Put us on to something. We'll take a break. 133693. Troy Zantuck is here. It's his hour. It's not my hour.
0: Enough of that. It's a team effort, mate.
1: It's Troy's world. That's what it is.
0: Look.
1: I just happen to be here living in it. That's how lucky I am.
0: I've got to say, Grub.
1: What's that?
0: You've got great self-awareness.
1: More after the break.
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1: 3NW Nights is what you're listening to, unless you're in the States and you're Susie and Megan, you're listening in America. It'd be about 8, it'd be in the morning there, wouldn't it?
0: I would imagine so.
1: Yeah.
0: But the show's global.
1: Oh, yes.
0: We get calls from all over the globe.
1: Susie and Meg's, a big hello to them listening in America. I'm still confusing them with Australian terms.
0: Are you confusing me? So how are they going?
1: Yeah. Why don't you give three letters one night? NQR.
0: Yeah.
1: Because that's one of my favourite Australian expressions.
0: It's a good expression.
1: We know a lot of people who are okay but are a little bit NQR, don't
0: yeah.
1: we?
0: Oh, yeah.
1: Initial reaction is what you're listening to at the
0: it
1: moment.
0: Is.
1: With Troy Zantuck. The initials again, Troy.
0: CE for the Brainiacs, and I'll tell you what, they've been in tip-top form tonight and a full board.
1: Loving
0: as
1: it.
0: Usual.
1: Let's go. Frank, good evening.
12: Good evening, Grubby. Good day, Troy.
0: Frankie.
12: Remember, Dixie Midnight Runners, Come On Eileen.
0: That's brilliant. What a song that was. Was there only... hit, wasn't
1: it? I think it was.
0: Gee, it was a big hit, wasn't
1: yeah.
0: it? And it's sort of on repeat on stations like Gold and,
1: yeah.
0: and Smooth.
1: That's right.
12: Yeah.
1: Don't give them too much advertising.
12: I've got also Caroline Ellis. She's an actress and she was in Only Fools and Horses.
0: Oh, brilliant.
1: Oh,
0: that's
1: good.
0: Great, Frank.
1: Yeah, well done, Frank.
0: Gee, that was a good show.
1: Yeah.
0: Dell Boy.
1: Oh, fantastic.
12: Yeah, that was a brilliant show.
1: Well done, Frank. Well done to you. Len's called in. Len, good to have you with us.

0: Yes. Good evening. Hi, Len.
1: I did have clean initial, but it's gone out the window. So I've got, it's either, I can't remember if it was Corey or Charlie Enright.
2: Oh, Corey Enright. One of the great, great backmen for the Catters.
0: Yeah, great
2: number
0: player.
2: 44.
0: Premiership player.
1: I've got one more. Can I have one more?
2: Go ahead.
1: Circus Entertainer.
2: Circus Entertainer, that's Grub.
0: Good. That's good.
2: Oh,
0: that is really good.
2: The trapeze, the tightrope walkers,
0: the clowns.
2: Bloke who got shot out of a cannon.
0: How are you on clowns?
2: Yeah, I know Richard's
0: my brother Richard's. He's got it's a genuine phobia. Yeah.
2: He's a clown frown.
0: Oh, yeah. But he's genuinely not too good on it. I had to explain to my executive producer, Lauren, weekend break, that, you know, we can't tease him too much.
2: Well,
0: she goes in very hard on him.
2: So you bought him the video It.
0: Oh,
2: for his
0: birthday. Well, he had to watch the whole thing.
2: Yeah.
0: Because I said, well, just turn it off if you don't like it. He said, no, I had to watch the whole thing to see that it died at the end.
2: But it didn't.
0: No. It's still haunting him.
2: It's draining.
0: Oh, Len, good to talk to you.
2: Thanks, Len.
0: Leanne?
3: Hello, Grubby.
0: Good evening to you.
3: I've got cerium, which is CE on the periodic table, 58.
2: Hello, Grub.
0: That's great work.
2: That is the bonus cryptic from Leanne. Don't be late, it's 58. Cerium, the chemical element, 58. On the periodic table, silvery white medal.
0: I'm liking this, Simon.
2: And Simon Owens is just one of the greats with the Close Encounters of the Third Kind theme.
3: Yeah.
2: Well done, Leanne. Have you got any others?
3: Yeah, I've got Chris Evans.
2: Chris Evans is a ripper. Now, he was the Human Torch, Grub.
0: That's right.
2: The Fantastic Four.
3: No.
2: But he was Captain America in the Marvel movies.
3: Yeah, I've also got... one more. Corey Everson.
2: I don't believe this. I don't believe this. Leanne, you're unbelievable. Cryptic number 3, strong, times 6. So Corey Everson was the 6-time Miss Olympia. And she also starred in a Jean-Claude Van Damme movie. And she was terrific in it too, as a villainess called Double Impact.
0: Gee, that's a good...
2: Yeah, so well done, Leanne.
0: Double Impact.
3: Thank you. I love this show. I love this segment. It's just nothing.
0: Well, I love it too. I love it when I'm listening at home tucked up in the fetal position in bed, because that's where I usually am, because I'm filling in this week for Dennis Walter. But my show's back on. I've just had a text about, do you mind, Troy? Hi, Peter and Troy. Peter, when the football finishes, will you have your show on Saturday and Sunday? Yes. It's already finished and I've already done Sunday and I've done a couple of weeks before that, but certainly the weekend break from midday.
2: Yeah.
0: Midday
2: this
0: Saturday.
2: It's back, the weekend break with Peter Grubby Stubbs.
0: Absolutely, and you're part of it, Troy. Joe, good evening to you.
4: Oh, g'day, fellas. Got a couple. You can see the peaks of the pyramids of Giza from Cairo, Egypt.
2: Well done.
0: That's good.
2: Yeah, good, Joey.
0: Good work.
4: And let the buyer beware, caveat emptor.
2: Love that. That's waiting for some Latin to appear in initial reaction.
0: Good. Yeah, love a bit. I love Latin anytime.
2: Buyer beware.
0: Yeah, that's so good.
2: Yeah.
0: Am I allowed to give an initial reaction all the way from America?
2: Oh, if it's from the States.
0: Only from the States, from Susie and Megan.
2: Susie and Megan, yeah.
0: Cerebral edema.
2: Wow.
0: I'm not sure what it is.
2: Pretty.
0: It could be something you see your gyno about, but I'm not sure.
2: Oh, okay.
0: Yeah, I don't know.
2: Yeah.
0: I don't know what that is.
2: It sounds very anatomical.
0: It does.
2: So.
0: Something that's making me blush.
2: There's also another CE.
0: Yeah.
2: That boxers and rugby players.
0: Oh, yeah, nice work this.
2: Okay. I'll throw that out there to the brainiacs.
0: That's right. Okay. Yeah. Kevin, good evening.
5: Gents, how are you both?
0: Good. Hey, Kev. What do you got for us?
5: I have a automobile brand, Citroën Mahari.
2: Oh, the Citroën, Grub. The French, they're French, aren't they?
0: They are French.
2: Yeah.
0: And they had that magnificent, the Goddess. Was it the Goddess, Kevin?
5: It was a fully electric.
0: Yes.
5: I remember that. Four-seat convertible around about 2016.
0: Yeah, well ahead of their time.
6: Citroen.
5: The other, pardon me, the other one I've got is Colin Egar.
6: Yeah, the umpire.
0: Yes.
6: Yeah.
0: Head
6: the cricket
0: he
6: umpire.
0: Up, yeah, well done.
5: He pulled up Mecca for chucking. He pulled him up four times in one game.
0: That's right.
6: It's yeah, most famous for...
0: I knew Ian. He's the loveliest man. He was in media sales. Ian Meckath. Great bloke.
6: I worked with him
0: at Fox.
6: At Fox?
0: Yeah,
6: okay.
0: Years ago. Yeah.
6: Great work, Kev.
0: Yep. Oh, fantastic. Yep. Fantastic work by you. Well done indeed. Kev, Simon, good evening.
7: Evening, Grubby and
6: Boys. Hey, Simon, what do you got, mate?
7: All right, what's his name? Colin Edwards, who was back in early. He died in 1994, Colin Edwards.
0: I'm just trying to recall him. Colin Edwards. You got him?
6: Yeah, no. What was he famous for, Simon?
7: Oh, I can't remember. So the other people were talking there before. And I've got another one, Craig Edmonton.
6: Craig Edmonton. Grub?
7: Edmonton.
6: No. Oh, Edmonson, as in...
0: Mark Edmonson, who was the last...
6: 76 Australian Open winner.
0: Australian Open winner, the last male to win the Australian Open.
6: Yeah.
0: In the singles.
7: That's
0: right. No, that one. Simon, thank you very much. Let's take a break. We've got plenty of callers on the outside. I'm just loving this so much. I've just had another... And please, I'm being distracted. Another message from... America. Cerebral edema is not what I thought it was.
6: No, what is it?
0: It's a brain swelling.
6: Swelling of the brain.
0: Yeah. I've had no problem with that in my life.
6: I thought edema, it was related
0: to
6: cerebral swelling.
0: Yeah. I just thought it was something else. But yeah, brain swelling, that is. So you see a neurologist about that, I should imagine.
6: So what, and the CE that I come up with before, so the medical term for that is auricular hematoma. Oh. So... I reckon the brainiacs will get onto that. Auricular hematoma is a CE.
0: Okay. Have you ever thought about being a medical doctor?
6: No.
0: Never really bothered?
6: No.
0: Fair enough.
6: No. More a pastry chef than a medical practitioner.
0: Yeah, it's fair enough, Troy.
6: It's late.
0: It is late. It's 11:43 and we'll take a break.
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0: Tony McManus has entered the building. We're doing initial reaction with Troy Zantuck. Tony McManus is right here.
6: I think Tony McManus is in a...
22: Are we on?
6: Initial distraction at the
0: I'm
6: moment.
0: I'm not sure that we've been on for the last hour, just Tony McManus. Do you know?
22: Just pretend we've just lobbed back from, what was it called, Bombay Rock.
0: That's right, don't. My head's spinning. Tony, do you ever do shows and you think, there must be a real show going on somewhere else because it's just all passing you by?
22: Since I first started in radio, I've had that sentiment. I go, really? So all those years ago, we've got a busy program coming up after midnight.
0: What's happening?
22: Well, let me put this to you. Who would you imagine one of the most loved stars who might be having a very special birthday in the next 24 at 95? Initials, no, I should leave this for you, Troy.
6: Yeah.
22: I? Well, no initials.
0: Who you got?
22: AD.
6: AD.
22: AD.
6: But you're not talking about Earl Holliman's co-star.
22: Yes.
6: Policewoman, eh?
22: Yes.
6: Angie Dickinson.
22: Yes. How old? What
6: 95.
22: Age?
6: 95. Oh, the geez. Blonde bombshell.
22: I know.
0: Was she a bit of a member of the Rat Pack?
22: Doesn't matter.
6: Doesn't matter.
22: No. Probably.
0: But I can't believe
22: at
0: that.
22: At some point.
6: Yeah.
0: 95.
6: Well,
0: good
6: Barbara Eden's in her 90s and Barbara Feldon, I reckon.
0: Well, Barbara Eden... I Dream of Jeannie.
22: Mm.
0: So when I was a walking hormone when I was 12, I'd sit on the couch after school and watch I Dream of Jeannie.
6: Mm.
0: And out would come a girl in her pyjamas and ask a bloke, is there anything I can do for you, master? And it was then that my little brain
22: said, anything.
0: I think I'm going in that direction.
22: There you go. Thank you. Remember those where we had the red box, the phone boxes in the day?
0: Yes.
22: And be coming home from school you would go into the – and you had no money, but you'd go into one of those phone boxes. What most likely would you be to call in the red phone box?
0: The red phone box. Oh, your mum to come pick you up?
22: Well, you had no money.
0: Yeah. Oh, okay.
22: But you could possibly win it by banging it and probably get onto the talking time.
6: Oh, yes.
22: Talking time.
0: That's right.
22: To find the time.
6: At the third stroke.
0: At the third stroke. I used to think there was someone doing it with a dart in his hand. It's a terrible life.
22: How many hours are we stroke?
6: It was always the third stroke.
0: Yeah.
6: Never the second or the fourth.
22: Yes.
0: It's the third stroke.
22: He had no imagination, person.
0: It was 11:49 and 23 seconds. It was dreadful.
22: Wonder what the fee was in those days.
0: What was the earner?
6: How would you be stuck next to him at a dinner party?
0: Oh, third stroke.
22: Because you sit down, pass the pepper and salt. Down. What's happening in your life?
0: I'm at the third stroke.
22: We got that and a whole lot more. We'll have a whole lot of fun as we do right across Australia. Kicking off just now. Thank you.
0: 9:50. He's still around.
22: There he is.
0: Thank you. And he's spot on too.
22: He's spot on. Mate, look forward to your company. Hope you come and join us the other side of midnight. We will have a lot of fun. It's now back to initial reaction.
0: Good on you, Tony McManus. Looking forward to it already after midnight tonight. Arthur, good evening to you.
23: Good evening, Grubby, Troy, Miriam and Simon. Clint Eastwood's gone, I gather, of course, it would. So I've only got Charles and Eddie that did a track, Would I Lie to You, in the
6: 90s. Yes, that was a massive hit, Arthur. Charles and Eddie, Grub, do you remember that?
0: Yes, absolutely.
6: Would I lie to you, baby?
0: Yeah, that's
6: right.
0: Played that a lot at Fox.
6: Yes.
0: Yeah, back in the day.
6: That was the only hit they had, but it was a massive hit.
0: It was a ripper song. Ripper song. Yeah. Nice work, Arthur. Joan,
23: thank you.
0: Good evening to you.
24: Good evening, Grubby and Troy.
6: Joan.
0: Hi, Joan.
24: Hi there. Yes, I have cash expenditure.
6: Yes. Yeah, that's good. People don't sort of...
0: No.
6: These days.
0: No, they do
6: cash.
0: Not.
6: Let's Where
0: tap,
6: is it?
0: Let's tap the card and move on. Wonder why they haven't got any money left.
24: And the other one is Children's Encyclopedia.
6: Oh, yes.
0: Yeah.
6: Yeah, was it a Funkin' Wagnalls?
24: Going back a bit.
6: Yeah. It's Encyclopedia Britannica.
0: Is it Laughing where they always refer to the Funkin' Wagnall?
6: Oh, I reckon you could be right.
0: Henry Gibson or one of those. Anyway.
6: Because after a couple of sherbets.
0: Yeah. Oh, yeah.
6: Yeah.
0: Oh, you'd
6: say no more.
0: Have a mouthful of Funkin' Wagnalls.
6: Yes.
0: Very difficult. Joan, thank you.
6: Yeah.
0: Loretta, good evening to you.
1: Oh, hello. How are you?
0: Good, thank you.
6: Hey, Loretta.
1: I've got Car Engine.
6: Car Engine. Yeah, I love it.
0: Yeah, lovely.
1: And Classic Editions.
6: Classic Editions.
0: That's good.
6: I reckon your radio career, Grub.
0: Yeah?
6: Full of Classic Editions. What do you reckon, Loretta?
0: I'm not sure.
1: I think so.
6: Yeah.
1: And the rugby one, is it Cornies or something or...?
6: No.
1: Funny ears.
6: Oh, yeah. Well, yes.
0: Yeah, close.
6: Yeah, you're very close.
0: We haven't given you the cigar yet, Loretta.
6: Auricular hematoma. But funny ears is very, very close, Pete, isn't it?
0: Not far away, Loretta. I reckon Margaret might have it. Thank you, Loretta. Hi, Margaret.
2: Hi, Grubby and Troy. Loving the show as usual. I've got two for you. Carbon Emissions.
6: Oh, yeah,
0: that's
6: yes.
0: good. Very popular. It's a very modern one, that one.
6: It's these days.
0: Yeah. Hadn't
2: and
0: heard of it
2: Central
0: for years ago.
2: Europe.
6: Central Europe.
0: Just that's, been there.
6: That is absolute gold. So Germany, Poland, Austria, Hungary, Liechtenstein.
0: Yeah, all that.
6: Slovenia, Slovakia.
0: Slovakia.
6: And Switzerland.
0: The Danube is actually a bit low at the moment.
6: Is it?
0: And
6: is
0: the
6: it still
0: Rhine,
6: blue?
0: Yeah. Well, it's blue, but it's low. And, yeah, you're scraping the bottom of the...
6: Of the Rhine?
0: Yeah.
6: Or the Danube?
0: Yeah, the Danube.
6: Right.
0: So you have to get off the cruise and do a bus. Serious.
6: Is that right?
0: Yeah.
6: So you drive a bus through the the Danube?
0: No, not through the Danube. Right. You just get off.
6: Did I say it was late before?
0: Yeah, you did.
6: Margaret, great. I love those nominations.
0: Yeah. Well done to you, Margaret.
6: Carbon Emissions.
0: Louis, good evening.
3: Yeah, good evening, Troy and Grubby. Troy, Eve coaxed Adam into eating the forbidden fruit, that is the apple.
6: Yes.
3: I'll give you Crafty Eve.
6: Crafty Eve. I like that, Louis. That's clever. Crafty Eve,
3: Crafty Eve, yeah. Now, my second one. An energumen is a bit of a lunatic. An energumen is a bit of a lunatic. So I give you Crazy Energumen.
6: What about Louis Grubb?
0: That's great, Louis.
6: That's creative.
0: That's just from nowhere.
6: He's got creative energy.
0: Oh, has Louis? He ever? Well done, Louis.
6: Yeah, well done, Louis.
0: What a huge coincidence on the text. There are two Lorettas. I'm not the one who calls in, though. So you're the one who texts. The other one must call in.
6: Oh, okay.
0: But you're not the Loretta I know in real life, Loretta, are you?
6: Yeah. It's a great name. I love it. And it rhymes with better.
0: Lovely.
6: And it's hard to get better than Loretta.
0: Very quickly from you, Rob.
4: Yeah, g'day, Grubby. G'day, Troy. Collector's edition tonight. What about the continuing on the motor vehicle theme, the Cadillac Eldorado?
0: Yes, one of my favourites.
6: Yes.
0: Yeah, what I'd give for a 59 Cadillac Eldorado. Gee, couldn't get the car park here.
4: Cynthia Erivo.
6: Cynthia Erivo. Who's that, Robbie?
4: Oh, she's sprung up in that show Wicked. She has those sort of Florence Griffith Joyner fingernails and...
0: All right.
4: Rob,
0: thank you. Very quickly, we have to go to a break. And, Margaret, very quickly hear from you. You've got something for us?
2: Our ears.
0: What do you got?
2: C&E, cauliflower ears.
6: Oh, Margaret, you've done beautifully. Auricular hematoma, cauliflower ears.
0: That's good.
6: Commonly found on the rugby field or in the boxing ring.
0: Absolutely they are.
6: Great work, Margaret.
0: Fabulous. Or the UFC these days. Initial reaction with Troy Santuck. More after the break.
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0: We're all but gone. Troy, what was your last cryptic?
6: Yes, cryptic number 2, being nosy, it's just not cricket, or is it? An actor called Cliff Edwards. Now, he was known as Ukulele Mike, American singer and actor, voiced Jiminy Cricket.
0: Oh,
6: in
0: yes.
6: Walt Disney's.
0: Yep.
6: Pinocchio.
0: Yeah, lovely
6: in
0: work.
6: In 1940.
0: Lovely work as always, Troy. I'll catch you on the weekend break this weekend.
6: Peter.
0: Coming up tomorrow. I'm back. Dennis isn't back till next week. Motoring with James Ward, Health Dr. Ross Walker. Oh, great. A Wednesday nightcap with Darren James and Andrew McLaren. I look forward to your company. Simon Owens, I thank you. I also thank Mariam Salan Hoop for wonderful work as always. Your company's been great tonight. I do enjoy doing 3AW nights, and I'll catch you tomorrow.

0: 3YBFM National News. Got better things to do than mow the lawns? Get a robo lawn maker to take care of it. In stock now at Harvey Norman Electrical.
1: Hello, I'm Chelsea Bowden. One Nation is calling on the Treasurer to resign after the Reserve Bank hiked interest rates to a 15-year high. The RBA board unanimously voted to lift the official cash rate by 25 basis points to 4.6%. The central bank blamed the decision on domestic economic pressures, rising energy prices and growing AI demand. Taken to social media, One Nation leader Pauline Hanson says Australians need cost of living relief.
2: Labor has failed to get inflation under control. Jim Chalmers said rates were coming down, but today Australians have been hit with another interest rate rise. Another Labor lie.
1: OpenAI has apologised for its handling of a major cyber breach in Australia. Federal politics reporter Nelson Scott.
3: A rogue bot from OpenAI managed to bypass security blocks to access four government websites, including Medicare. The tech giant has apologised for the breach, promising to help Australian agencies build up cyber defences, fix vulnerabilities, and establish a local task force to guide policy. The company has also paused training of its most capable AI models until additional safeguards are in place. Prime Minister Anthony Albanese says he welcomes this response.
4: OpenAI have been very constructive and open.
3: But opposition leader Angus Taylor says the government still has serious questions to answer.
5: Why didn't they detect this breach? Why did it take so long?
3: OpenAI will also send its chief strategy officer to face a parliamentary inquiry into artificial intelligence next week. Nelson Scott, Canberra.
1: Police are investigating after a man was shot in the leg in Sydney's southwest. The 32-year-old was found at a unit block in Liverpool and he's been taken to hospital in a stable condition. A female motorcyclist who was assaulted by a group of masked offenders in Melbourne's West says she's been left severely traumatised. Two other motorcyclists were allegedly attacked by the same group earlier that night. Police have released CCTV to try and identify those involved. The female victim says she was completely ambushed.
6: This was not a risk I ever thought I would have to experience. The longer it went on, the harder they were striking my head and they were tasering me on my arms and my back, and I have burn marks on my stomach now and a fractured rib.
1: And the first piece of the Brisbane 2032 Olympic emblem has been unveiled in Queensland's far north. The complete design will be revealed in Brisbane on Monday. In finance, one Australian dollar buying around 70 US cents.
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1: The Socceroos have been defeated by Brazil in front of a record crowd at Suncorp Stadium. The visitors winning 4-2. More than 52,000 fans packed the stadium. Newcastle Knights hooker Phoenix Crossland has copped a four-match ban, ruling him out of Sunday's NRL Grand Final. The 26-year-old pleaded guilty to a dangerous contact charge for a tackle which left Penrith star Nathan Cleary with a broken leg. And AFL Lions coach Chris Fagan has been presented with Brisbane's highest individual honour by the Lord Mayor, the Triple Premiership coach receiving the keys to the city during a fan celebration day.
7: Well, what an honour that is. The keys to the city, I don't know quite what that means. Does that mean I can go anywhere and do anything? That'll be fantastic.
1: That's the latest news and sport.
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15: Cloudy today, very high chance of showers later this morning, chance of thunderstorms later this afternoon, and winds north-northwesterly, 15 to 25 k's. Thursday, cloudy, very high chance of showers, top of 19. Friday, cloudy, high chance of showers, top of 15. And Saturday, partly cloudy, medium chance of showers, top of 15. Heading for a top of 22 today for Warrnambool, Mortlake and Terang, and 21 for Port Ferry.
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15: Right now it's 19 degrees.
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18: 24's okay wherever you are right around Australia. Now, Blake, are you familiar with the Flintstones?
19: Good morning, everyone. Welcome to Australia Overnight. And now, here's my grandpa.
20: Australia's quiet. The night rolls on.

Good morning. It's a big welcome to you, wherever you are, right across Australia for Australia Overnight. I'm Tony McManus. Good morning. Hello. Good night.

0: But that'll bring back lots of little memories for people right across Australia.
1: That is beautiful.
0: Isn't that gorgeous?
1: That is beautiful. That is beautiful. And can I just quickly, I know you're busy, can I throw in one more?
0: Please, of course you can.
1: Well, oh, you're going to be so proud of me. Due to peer pressure at 70, my friends and daughter made me get Wi-Fi. Well, not made me, but convinced me to get Wi-Fi. Because I only had free to air up until then, but so anyway, so I've now got Wi-Fi, and I found, well, I'm loving it now, because do you know what I found?
0: What?
1: 1 Foot in the Grave.
0: Oh, what a series.
1: Oh, yes. Remember that? What a show. What, his name was Vincent, but I forget his real name, and that was, I live by myself, and I'm very happy, but I don't sit here laughing, but I put that on. I've watched all the episodes and I just was sitting here continuously laughing.
0: Oh, and that's laughter best medicine. Amber, it's always great to hear from you. Thank you.
1: Okay, darling, thank you for having me. Bye.
0: Keep in touch. Benny was Top Cat's friend. Yes, he was. Little Benny. Why do we remember that stuff? Thank you for all those people. I made mention of AMDG. I know it's a long time. I mentioned it some months ago, I think, for our 3AW in Melbourne audience and got a really interesting reaction. And ever since, for whatever reason, I've written down AMDG at the top of the page, each page that we make some notes about who, how, why, when and where and some of the commitments. However, all these people that are familiar with that absolute lovely thing we did at school, As Majorum Dei Gloriam, people are saying. Thank you, text ending in 890. AMDG tone stands for AD, ad, major, hope I get this pronunciation right, Ad Majorum Dei Gloriam, for those in Latin. But my understanding was all my work for God, all my doings for God, maybe, AMDG. Haven't done that for years and years and years. Why I'm doing it now? Back in my day, Tone, the 70s, our Catholic primary school, we had to make fabric shoe covers so our school shoes wouldn't scuff the floors. If we didn't wear them, there was a fine of 2 cents for the starving children overseas. Rosie, did we pour zillions of little 2 cent pieces for starving children overseas? We spawned, between you and I and people listening right now, we could have saved the world about 5 years, 5 years over, at least, the amount of money in 2 cent pieces that we donated to the so-called starving children overseas. We did it happily. Sadly, in some countries, not much has changed.
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3: Just to celebrate the year with what the little champ did. He's the first player in the history of the game to have 750-plus disposals in a season and also kick 20-plus goals. He averaged 34 disposals and over a goal a game. Only 2 players in the history of the game have done that before Nick, Dane Swan and Gary Ablett Jr. A
4: couple of handy players.
3: He was involved in 36% of Collingwood's scores, second highest percentage ever by a midfielder.
2: Sports Day. 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

0: Phil Quinana. G'day, Phil.
1: Good morning to you. I hope you and your staff are all well.
0: We're doing okay, mate. We're doing well.
1: You're talking about our cartoons. I'm going to talk about something else which is far too serious. Therefore, I'm reverting to cartoons. I grew up with Cratchit Fairy Tales, with the voiceover was done by a wonderful Everett Horton. And then you had, a rather tongue-in-cheek thing. Nell and the guy from the Mounties, and we were lucky we grew up in. By an action of the birth, how lucky were we in Australia to see such things?
0: We were. So what was the story about the Mounties, Phil?
1: That was Dudley Do-Right,
0: And Dudley Do-Right, yeah, of course.
1: And his horse, but his girlfriend liked the horse more than him, and which was another undertone. But, when you watch cartoons, humour is important, and cartoons and other things make people think. Because I'm an old fart, you grew up with things like, black and white TV, and these days what you see is just horrible, and what we had in those days they would never allow to be on TV
0: now. You're right about that. Everything was sort of just a little bit more joyous. So that Flintstones series, it started on this day approximately 1960. So it's not that old in that sense. So 1960, okay. And at the time, Phil, the longest-running cartoon series until it was beaten by, you'll love this, The Simpsons.
1: Yes. Well, sometimes The Simpsons scare me because often they are rather prophetic. They say stuff, and years later you go, how do these guys know it, if you look at it. Now, the thing before I go and get out of your hair is I have a direct question for you and your listeners.
0: Was that a hair joke, Phil? Were you doing a hair joke on me then?
1: Do you... how many listeners care about world events above Australian events? Because things are changing.
0: They are.
1: And whatever happens in the rest of the world is going to affect us.
0: Of course it does.
1: I have this weird logic of play the plan is a plan for failure, and I think we've really got to look at ourselves and look what's happening in the rest of the world.
0: Exactly right, Phil. You make a great point, and I think a lot of people would not necessarily agree. But I think the situation which we find with the war that's going on, that we are, we are the result of a lot of that. I mean, a lot of the financial issues that we're considering at the moment, that we're going through, is very much based on what's happening in the rest of the world. And that's never going to change now. We live in a global community. Good to talk to you, old son. Keep in touch. Brisbane, Phil. Michael, I beg your pardon. Hello, good morning.
2: Good morning. Cartoons, anything Acme, of course. Especially the opening of Morning Ralph, the sheepdog.
0: So why did they always just use Acme? What was that about, do you think? Was that like a generic...
2: The Acme company was the explosive company.
0: Of course it was. Acme was used for a lot of things.
2: They just released a movie, actually, which has just been released to the cinemas.
0: Yes.
2: There was Ralph the dog, the sheepdog with Coyote.
0: Yes.
2: Then I've got the Jetsons.
0: Fabulous. Jetsons, so good. And a lot of the things that were in the Jetsons, some of it is coming to life today.
2: True.
0: When you think about it.
2: The Wacky Races, of course, someone mentioned.
0: Yeah.
2: Now, Benny was known as Benny the Ball, not just Benny.
0: Benny the B-O-R-E.
2: B-A-L-L, Ball.
0: Oh, Ball, Benny the Ball. Wonder why Benny the Ball.
2: He was referred to by Top Cat as Benny the Ball.
0: Wonder why.
2: I don't know.
0: Benny the Ball, it was too. Benny the Ball.
2: You mentioned Barter Shoes.
0: Yes, Barter Shoes.
2: Best youngest son. It was the only privileged item I was allowed to get once a year by my dad for school. once a year. That was my brand new pair of shoes. That was it. And telephone boxes takes me to two things, Doctor Who and the scariest voice of all, the Daleks.
0: The Daleks. Michael, well done, you. And when you think about who is another person that would often walk into a telephone box, there you go. Think about that for a moment. 133-693. For those right around Australia, you might be listening at Brisbane, 133-882. In Perth, same number, really, 133-882. In Sydney, via 2GB, good morning to you, 131-873. I'm Tony McManus. And in Melbourne, 133-693. That's 3AW here in Melbourne. Leanne, morning.
3: Good morning, Tony and Jay. I've got a few cartoons that haven't been mentioned. Huckleberry Hound.
0: Huckleberry Hound. We love the Hound. We love the Hound.
3: Quick Draw McGraw.
0: Oh, I haven't thought of Quick Draw for a long time. Yeah, Quick Draw.
3: Mr. Magoo.
0: Oh, Magoo, you've done it again. One more?
3: Droopy Dog.
0: Droopy, oh, with those massive ears, Leanne, thank you. Well done, you. Keep in touch. Back in my day, Tony Mac, 1960s, back in my day is the, we've started this little theme called Back in My Day. Finish the sentence. Back in my day, we had to pay 5 cents to use the garden. No, it's not the garden. It's the cave garden toilets in Mount Gambier to a lady. Small window collector managing entry. Now we even hardly see a 5 cent piece. There you go. There's a memory. Those cave gardens in Mount Gambier. Know them very, very well. Maybe a little too well. Cartoon, the Three Little Pigs, brilliant pigs, were in a jazz trio and used the lyrics of Three Little Pigs' story about blowing down houses as jazz music. It's great. I'm Tony McManus. It's a Wednesday, not quite yet for everybody, but Wednesday, 30th September. Can't believe already. 30th day, last day of the month.
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0: Lots of texts. G'day, Tone. It was deeds. All my deeds for God. D-E-E-D-S for God. Thank you, Rob. I think that's what I remember too as being AMDG. And a couple of weeks, maybe a couple of months ago, maybe I started putting it just out of a reflection, I think, put it at the top of the work page. And I haven't done it for decades and decades. I'm sorry, Sister Joseph. But I've started to do it again, and it's an interesting sort of, it's an interesting feedback, I've got to tell you. Sandra, Swan Hill, morning.
19: Morning, Tony. This isn't what I rang about, but what do you call...
0: So, Sandra, let me ask you this.
19: At?
0: No, because everybody says... I love it when people do that. This is not why I rang. Why did you ring?
19: Well, firstly, I want to do this. What do you call a lady who sets fire to her bills?
0: What do you call a lady or a person? Only a lady?
19: A lady.
0: A lady who sets fires to her,
19: bills.
0: Don't know.
19: Bernadette.
0: Oh, brilliant. Sandra, I have not heard that. Very good. You're working well.
19: And I've just woken up and I thought you were talking about telephones and stuff. And I was just, and I've nearly hung up, but anyway, I'm here. What about the party line and the telephone exchange back, way back?
0: Just explain to me about the party line. What was that?
19: We're on the farm and if you got, say, three rings, you'd think it was yours, and sometimes there might be ring, ring, stop, ring, ring, and then everyone had a different ring to their phone.
0: Is that right? In a provincial or country area?
19: Yeah.
0: I don't recall.
19: They used to call it the party line.
0: I know we do that as kids. We do that and you'd give Mum three rings to say you're at the station, come and pick me up. But she wouldn't answer. Three rings, that was
19: really?
0: The code to say we've arrived at Glen Iris Railway Station, come and pick us up or we'll be there in 2 minutes or whatever the case may be.
19: Yeah, kids used to do that too. And not so much that, but you'd sort of go down in your pyjamas with your handbag in case you needed your license and pick them up down at the wherever they were. And and then there was the telephone exchange, and you were really lucky if you knew someone who worked on it, because they'd say 3 minutes, so you extending. But if you knew someone, maybe a half an hour, 3 minutes, so you extending.
0: Yeah, and they were for our STD back in that when that meant something different. STD calls into if you were ringing Sydney, or you ringing Brisbane, or Brisbane was ringing Melbourne.
19: Oh, see, I don't know. It's all, Melbourne born, but mostly lived in the country.
0: Yeah, of course, Sandra, always good. Thank you for that. You can go back and have a rest now. Agnes, in WA, morning.
20: Hi, Tony. Talking about cartoons, I was like one of the ladies you had earlier in the program. I didn't have TV when I grew up, but I remember going over someone's place and I used to watch, I recall, Astro Boy. In fact, I still remember the jingle to it.
0: Now,
20: as you go, go, go, Astro Boy.
0: Now, I think that was... We'll find out. Astro Boy, was that Japanese, Agnes?
20: I think so, yes.
0: I think it was a Japanese production.
20: Yes, I think so. And I think he was a crime fighter. And talking about the other fellow who used to go into the telephone box, Superman.
0: It was Superman. Or was it... Was it Superman only? Who else went into a telephone box at some point and maybe even fell through the floor?
20: I don't recall that one. But the other one that I remembered of the cats was Felix the Cat, the wonderful, wonderful cat.
0: Felix the Cat, the wonderful, wonderful cat. How good was Felix? Love yeah. Felix. Agnes, that's a great memory, and thank you.
20: Okay.
0: Keep in touch. David Mount Waverley, morning. The full name Top Gang is Benny. Benny Ball Choo Choo, Fancy Fancy, and Spook and Brain. Thank you. Big gang, really? Somebody else said that that particular comic was based on a television show. So it was like a spoof, if you like, of a television show. We'll double-check that. I saw it up there. You had it on the screen a minute ago. Job has disappeared. Thomas, good morning.
14: Good morning. Nugget boot polish, it's called shoe polish now. It was originally made in Williamstown at 25 Morris Street, Williamstown, on the corner of Cecil Street. And it was called Kiwi because it had a little gold nugget printed on the middle of the tin. So it was a golden nugget. And Kiwi is, I believe, is still printed, is still made in Auckland, New Zealand.
0: As a brand. Thomas, that's
14: and,
0: a... That's
14: and a... it's a part of Reckitt and Coleman.
0: It is now or was then?
14: It is still a part of... It's a division. Nugget is a division of Reckitt and Coleman.
0: Okay.
14: And Kiwi is still made in New Zealand. I've got a couple of tins in my pantry.
0: So, Thomas, if you and I were at the back garden or in the shed and we were cleaning our boots or our shoes to polish them up ready to go, would you have used water with the nugget, with the polish itself, little spit, or just sometimes we'd even spit on our boots? Spit and polish, it was called.
14: That's right, spit and polish. You spit and polish and spit and polish, and that's what the army used to do until they got, patent leather shoes.
0: So they changed the product for the boots as the way they were manufactured?
14: Later on, before it was military tan that you had in the Second World War, that was military tan with the army, as far as I can remember, because I'm getting a bit old now. I'm closer to 100 than 90.
0: Oh, Thomas, I'm so thrilled you've called through. Just my final question for you. Your memories of the brand Kiwi and Nugget. Was Nugget a brand? Were they related? Or was Nugget a product of Kiwi?
14: No. Reckitt and Coleman Nugget is a branch of Reckitt and Coleman.
0: Right.
14: And Kiwi has always been a separate brand made in Auckland.
0: Okay, so it was a New Zealand-based company.
14: And that's why it was called Kiwi.
0: Of course it was. Thomas, don't be a stranger. I hope you'll call from time to time when you're feeling up for it.
14: Thank you very much, and love your program.
0: That's very kind of you, Thomas. Tell all your friends. Mary in Dallas. Morning.
21: Good morning. As I said, you sound marvellous. I listen to you all the time.
0: Oh, Mary, that's sweet of you. Thank you.
21: I just wanted to say I loved Snow White and the Seven Little Dwarfs.
0: Hi-ho, it's off to work we go.
21: That's right. And Cinderella. Walt Disney.
0: Yeah.
21: And that lovely gentleman then stole my thunder. I was going to say spit and polish.
0: Spit and polish. You would have done it, or no doubt somebody in your family would have been in charge of making sure that the shoes were clean, because in the day it was so important to have shiny shoes.
21: Yeah, sometimes you sort of put the front of your shoe behind you your trousers and shine them, yes. You know, the front of the shirt.
0: Just to keep them in before you went into an appointment. That's right.
21: Yeah.
0: Very funny. Mary, I've got to fly. We've got the news not far away. And the other thing, of course, that Mum and Dad, well, not so much Mum and Dad, certainly the grandfather would put those tiny little pieces of steel in the toe and one in the heel, and all our shoes had those tiny pieces. What were they called? Where he would nail them in to the leather. Great memories of our wonderful, wonderful shoes back in the day.

0: future.
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11: Yes, remember overnight, wherever you are, remember you can join the program. Feel free to do that. You remember a cartoon called Aquaman, Tony Mac. Yes, Aquaman. And yes, Maxwell Smart fell through the floor of a telephone box.
10: 3YBFM National News. 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
12: Hello, I'm Chelsea Bowden. The Reserve Bank says stubbornly high inflation can't simply be blamed on the conflict in the Middle East. The RBA has raised interest rates for the fourth time this year, lifting the official cash rate by 25 basis points to 4.6%. Homeowners will have to find an extra $100 a month to cover the average mortgage repayment. RBA Governor Michelle Bullock has flagged another rate hike may be on the card when the board next meets in November.
13: We will do what is needed with the interest rate. I don't know what other tools, if others have, there's no tools I'm aware of that we've got to address inflation in our armoury. So it's interest rate is the tool, it is the primary tool, and we will use it as needed to address the inflation challenge.
12: The Australian Council of Social Services has criticised the decision. CEO Cassandra Goldie says managing fuel prices would be a fairer way to tackle inflation.
14: This is very serious. No question, interest rate rises will hurt people who have debt. If you're with a big mortgage, it will cost you, of course. And for us, this was not what we needed to tackle inflation.
12: The opposition maintains the federal government must explain why it was left to OpenAI to reveal a serious data breach. The tech giant has apologised after one of its bots sliced through security on four government websites, including Medicare. OpenAI has promised to help Australian agencies strengthen cyber defences and establish a local task force to guide policy. Liberal leader Angus Taylor said Labor still has serious questions to answer.
15: This is a government that has not been on top of the issue. And this is one of the really big issues facing Australians right now. If we're to fix our economy and protect our way of life, We need a government that's taking cyber attacks using AI seriously.
12: Doctors in Victoria will walk off the job for 4 hours tomorrow afternoon. As many as 10,000 doctors across the state's public hospital system are expected to take part in the strike. Unions are pushing for better pay and working conditions. And beauty giants Mecca and Sephora have been ordered to pull popular skin products from the shelves, which contain banned plastic microbeads. The New South Wales Environmental Protection Authority issued stop notices after finding 12 banned exfoliators still on sale across the state. Microbeads were outlawed 4 years ago due to the damage they caused to local waterways.
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12: Knights hooker Phoenix Crossland has copped a four-match ban, ruling him out of Sunday's NRL Grand Final. The 26-year-old pleading guilty to a dangerous contact charge for a tackle which left Penrith star Nathan Cleary with a broken leg. Crossland says his focus now is supporting his teammates.
0: Obviously apologise to Nathan and the Panthers, and more importantly the games and the fans. A terrible start to the most important week of the year due to myself, and as soon as I walk out of this building my focus goes to Newcastle Knights and winning this grand final.
12: The Socceroos have been defeated by Brazil at Suncorp Stadium 4-2. More than 52,000 fans turned out for the match. And Geelong veteran Jake Colajasny has been medically retired from the AFL due to concussion.
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25: Cloudy today, very high chance of showers later this morning, a chance of thunderstorms later this afternoon, and winds north-northwesterly, 15 to 25 k's. Thursday, cloudy, very high chance of showers, top of 19. Friday, cloudy, high chance of showers, top of 15. And Saturday, partly cloudy, medium chance of showers, top of 15. Heading for a top of 22 today for Warrnambool, Mortlake and Terang, and 21 for Port Ferry.
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27: Currently, it's 16 degrees.
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0: they just have a coaches conference every 2 years. So I'd be there every 2 years for the coaches conference and then watch her play the tournaments. And but other than that, I'd be there each year to go and watch the tennis with my wife each year and enjoy it. We'd be there for the first week because my daughter finished. She got to 147 in the world and she done the cruciate ligament in her leg, and ooh, then and then they put her back for 9 months. She couldn't play to while I was recuperating from there. Yeah, she was at the Institute of Sport in Canberra.
1: Oh, she's
0: and then,
1: a great part of that.
0: All around.
1: Brian, I'll let you go. It's fantastic to talk to you, and thank you for spending a bit of time with us on Australia Overnight.
0: Yeah, that was good. Good to talk to you. And hello to all tennis friends. Brian Sharp's the name, and they're the ones that did play tennis and are still alive. I just say the hello to the ones that happen to be listening at this time in the morning at 1:37.
1: Good on you, Brian. Thank you for being part of the program. It is Australia Overnight. I'm Tony McManus. When we come back, Rick Milne, Antiques and Collectibles, might be a Reader's Digest version, and I'm sure there'll be a fair bit about his beloved Brisbane Lions. That's next. Rick Milne, Antiques and Collectibles.
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0: Milne, known right across Australia, antiques and collectibles for Australia overnight. Rick Milne, good morning.
1: Good morning, Tony.
0: Have you settled down? Are you feeling okay? Are you happy? Are you thrilled? And I mean, how good was that match? And how did you feel 4 minutes out?
1: I know somebody who actually put, believe it or not, $25 on when there's 4 minutes to go, and they won $1,000.
0: Wow.
1: As you would.
0: Wow.
1: As you would have. They picked the Lions to win with

0: when there were 4 minutes to go and 17 points down. So they won themselves. So it wasn't me. They're never beaten. Good thing. And I might say, I've got now that they're up to the last game of the big dance, I hope that the Knights can do it, because they've gone from cellar dwellers to the grand final, which is pretty remarkable. So I'll be following them. The Lions, the Brisbane Lions were fantastic, and they've had a big, happy day returning to their hometown.
1: They are. The interesting coaching for next year, I mean, three on the trot, you've got to be happy with that record. And you go, do I want to go around again? Salary, pressure, what have I got to achieve? I mean, it's a big question, which he says he will look at sometime in the next week or so.
0: I think he'll go. I think he'll stay.
1: You think he'll stay?
0: I do.
1: All right.
0: I do. I think he'll stay. They'll talk him into it.
1: I got the sense that what else have you got to... You got nothing to prove now, if you had anything. You got nothing to prove.
0: No, in a way, that's true. Still, hope springs eternal. I hope he stays. I do hope he stays. He's a good coach.
1: As we speak, I'm looking at... If you'd like to join us while Rick's here, you can do that right now, 133693 for Perth listeners. That is the same number, 133882, and Brisbane, 133882. And for Sydney, through the good radio station, there's 2GB in Sydney. Hello, 131873. If you've got something you would like to share with Rick, you'll get through pretty much straight away this morning, 131873. You've got a picture here that you've sent through, which is great. Wrigley's Juicy Fruit, Wrigley's Spearmint, and the old PK chewing gum.
0: And it eases nervous tension.
1: Yes, doesn't it ever?
0: And it was wartime, because you've got the three forces, air, sea, and land. So they were there all chewing their various Wrigley's chewing gums to get to... eases nervous tension. I've never heard of that ever.
1: Not ever.
0: No. That's one of a kind, isn't it? Fabulous item, of course. It's made of tin and it's a real thing. It's worth $1,000 for sure. It's a fabulous piece.
1: Isn't it gorgeous? And you've got to wonder who invented the idea of sort of what we're going to do is going to get people to walk around and just chew on cud. Like a beast of some description. And
0: well,
1: that's going
0: to
1: be attractive.
0: To some degree, it does ease tension. It certainly eases it for the coach of the Brisbane Lions, because he's a real gum chewer.
1: Yeah, well, he is.
0: Maybe it works.
1: Now that you say that, he certainly is. You got time for a couple of calls?
0: Yes.
1: Denise, say hello to Rick Milne. You're in Currumburra.
2: That's correct. Hi,
0: Denise.
2: Here I am, down South Gippsland Way.
1: Good on you.
2: Right. I have it's a print or a picture, I don't know, of Distinction, and it's the title MIMNOSQUE, and the artist is Sir William PELIDE. PELIDE, and it's
0: now, what
2: signed.
0: Is it? Is it a printer or a painting?
2: No, I'm not sure. It's a big, it's a big painting, a big one, and it's like three archways, and there's a lady coming down the stairs, and there's different things in the background, and I don't know anything about it, and then it's signed, so I just thought I'd ring and ask about it.
0: Is it done on canvas?
2: No, I just think it's just on, I can't tell you, it's got, the brown paper at the back of it. It's a very large frame, yes.
0: Yep. How do you spell his name?
2: Well, the artist is Sir William, R-E-L-I-D-E.
0: Sir William Relide.
2: Sir William. And I think it's R-E-L-I-D-E. It's very hard to sort of, work it out. And on I took the ticket off the back, and that's what I wrote down that was on it.
1: Denise, how did you acquire this piece? Do you remember?
2: No, I've had it for a long time. My husband used to work in Young's Auctions, at Camberwell. So whether or not he picked that up there, I don't know.
1: Well, we love Young's auctions on this program.
2: Yes, well, Michael,
0: there is no real eyed in the book, which is the Australian Art Sales Digest, so it might not be real eyed. It might be some other name. Yes. And what I might suggest you do, Denise, is to take down my phone number and perhaps give us a call in the morning, and we'll do a bit of investigation for you. But he's certainly not in the book, which is the Bible. And I have to say, an artist has to have sold in auction to have any credibility, because there's a lot of very well-regarded amateurs out there. Now, Sir Williams does sound like somebody who might be somebody important, but it is definitely not that name. That's all I can say, Denise. You might need to get the magnifying glass onto it and give us a call tomorrow. I'll give it the number very soon, okay?
1: All right, Denise, keep listening. Thank you. Now, in front of me, there's not a week goes past, hardly, when we don't talk about something to do with the Beatles. This is a classic. This is the Beatles bubble gum.
0: Wrapper. Now, what happened when you bought your little packet of bubble gum with a card inside? What did you do with the wrapper?
1: You probably flung it for the most part.
0: Exactly.
1: Mm.
0: We threw them away. Of course, we didn't keep them. We wanted to see what was on the cards. And if you were a Beatle fan, or they did Beatle cards, and you got the piece of gum, you ate the gum, you got the card, and you threw the wrapper away. Therefore, that wrapper's worth about $1,000.
1: Oh, you are kidding me.
0: Nobody bothered to keep them. It's the old story. You eat the gum, get the cards, and toss the wrapper.
1: And I'm just looking at where it was made. It was American.
0: It was. There was a company that was the company that licensed it.
1: Okay.
0: Yeah. So it's a rare wrapper. Can you believe it or not? And the same thing happened here. We had, pardon me, during the early 60s, we had League and Aussie Rules cards that came out in 1963, and they're as rare as...
1: Do you need to have a drink? Do you need to have a whiskey at this time of the night?
0: Yeah, I should be doing that, shouldn't I? And the wrapper, of course, is worth far more than the cards.
1: Unbelievable. Who would have thought?
0: Who would have thought?
1: Yeah. Stay there. We'll come back, take some more of your calls. Michael's in Brisbane. Wherever you are, right across Australia, Rick Milne, Antiques and Collectibles, been doing it for a long time. He has forgotten what you and I only think we might know. 133693. For those in Sydney, you can jump on board as well. 131873. For Brisbane and Perth, 133882. I'm Tony Mack. Rick Milne's here. Australia Overnight.
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1: Brisbane, go ahead, say hello to Rick Milne.
17: G'day, Rick. G'day, Michael. That the lady was referring to, I believe, is Sir William Relude. R-E-L-U-D-E, or better known as Sir William Reynolds Stevens. 1862 to 1943, very well-known painting of the interlude in 1891. And the description that he gave is very similar to the interlude painting.
1: Interlude
0: painting. Well, that's very helpful.
17: Mm-hmm. He's an American-born sculptor, by the way.
0: American.
17: And was known for his, what would you call it, Nouveau style of art, if that makes sense, towards the end.
1: Yeah, did you say Nouveau?
17: Like Nouveau, but Nouveau, I don't know how you pronounce that.
1: Yeah.
17: But Sir William Reynolds Stevens, with a PH as Stevens.
0: William Reynolds Stevens.
17: Yeah, well, but he's listed as William Relude, R-E-L-U-D-E. So that's where she's getting the spelling half correct on.
0: R-E-L-U-D-E. Yep.
17: Yeah, at the end.
1: Well done, Michael. Well, thank you for that background. It's fantastic.
0: I've got the book here, so I can always look it up.
1: Yeah, you can look it up. While you're looking it up, let's take some of these things here. There's one here. Has Rick had a look at Darren Lyon's collection? Not too sure what that is, but Rob says, among luxury items and watches from Rolex, Frank Mueller, along with pieces from Louis Vuitton, Dior, Cartier, whole lot of others. Are you familiar with the Darren Lyon's collection?
0: I haven't heard of it.
1: No, thank you for that. Mail from a 1954 plane crash. This is an interesting piece. It's just at the top of it is on Her Majesty's service.
0: It was. Now, what happened was, this is a terrible story, actually, if the truth be known. It was a plane crash in 1954 in Singapore. And all the mail they were carrying, and a lot of it was coming to Australia, it actually crashed on as it was taking off. And unfortunately, everybody was killed aboard, 300 people. But, and of course, as you can see, there was some damage to the mail, but it was finally retrieved from the wreck of the plane, and there it is. Amazing story.
1: It is, and just, I mean, it's...
0: And as you can see, the original letter has been then sent in the other envelope that's there, if you can follow me. And you've got an envelope that's been absolutely...
1: decimated.
0: ...semi-destroyed, and it's been put in the other envelope. That was the idea. And it's a very unusual piece, and worth a lot of money, of course, because of the story that goes with it. 1954 BOAC plane.
1: BOAC, what a brand that was. Now,
0: it course.
1: I cannot believe that you were completely coincidentally, because earlier in the program we've been talking about Kiwi shoe polish and the distinction of Kiwi and some of the another brand was Nugget, and were they related?
0: Yeah.
1: But the Kiwi shoe polish advertising sign is a whole lot of very attractive. Well, a whole lot six. Very attractive women.
0: Sort of 1930 style.
1: Very long legs. Yes.
0: But their legs.
1: Oh, my God.
0: Spell out the word Kiwi.
1: How brilliant is that?
0: I think it's the cleverest ad I think I've ever seen. Now, I have to say, it's a pity that people can't actually see it. It's a shame because it is an absolute. I think it's the cleverest ad I've ever seen. So look, what we're trying to say is that there are a number of these attractive women from the 1930s, kind of like showgirls they look like, and they've got long legs, and they're all sort of crossing over each other, and they spell out the word Kiwi with their legs.
1: Yes, the way they're sort of sitting, and it's just really excruciatingly clever. What year do you reckon that would have been?
0: 1930s.
1: 1930s, wow.
0: Isn't that a beauty?
1: Isn't it gorgeous?
0: I've not seen it before, I have to say. But somebody sent it to me, and they said, what do you think of this? And I said, well, I think it's fabulous. People do often send pictures and say, you know, what do you think of this? So sometimes I'll use them on the show, and why not?
1: Well, why wouldn't you? It's such an amazing piece. And hard to value something like that, but you would think, you know, maybe $5 to $7.50 around that price point.
0: Yeah, well, that's exactly where I put it, somewhere there. That's what I thought it'd be worth. And the last item, which we might explain very quickly, is a Batman original and rated, by the way. They rate them. They rate them in when you're getting the high end of toys. It's boxed, of course, but it's boxed as in, you might say, mint boxed. It's a very early one, Japanese made, and it sold for US $14,000.
1: No.
0: It did, sir.
1: 14.
0: Which is about 20 grand, our money.
1: Oh.
0: But
1: yeah.
0: It's a rare, well, it goes without saying, but in the US, I have to say, you have to have items graded. In other words, you just don't send something in and hope for the best. You have to have had it graded by an official grading company that you pay money for, by the way, to get it done. And they do it for comics as well. You cannot just sell a comic straight. You have to have it slabbed and a little thing, and it's got to say it's 9 out of 10 or 8 out of 10 or 10 out of 9, and then you'll get those big prices, which
1: that's
0: is, of
1: amazing.
0: Course, what they got there.
1: Rick, stay there. One things for which Rick Mill might be looking, so you can get on board. We'll give you all the details in just a moment. It's all part of Australia Overnight.
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1: He's a tired but somewhat invigorated Brisbane Lions supporter. Things for which you might be looking this time of the year, is if you care, Rick.
0: We have a bridge collector, somebody who's very interested in the early days of the Story Bridge in Brisbane.
1: Yeah.
0: And, of course, the Sydney Harbour Bridge. If anybody's got any information on those, including... They actually had... They used to have toll booths. Anybody's got any toll booth tickets or anything like anything at all to do with those two bridges, that would be very helpful. Also, comics of all kinds, top 40 charts, doesn't matter where they're from, country or city, doesn't matter which state, doesn't matter where. If any, I've got a top 40 collector. And also the old footy cards, those from the, especially VFL, the QRL, which of course was the Queensland Footy League back in the old days, and New South Wales. Anybody has any league cards from those or... VFL in particular, we've got collectors for all of them. Number, if you would like to give us a call, not now, but in the morning, 0418 339 103. That's 0418 339 103.
1: Great to talk to you, Rick. Thank you. We'll talk to you next week, all part of Australia Overnight. We continue open line talk back here. Come and join moi, Anthony Robin McManus. Good morning.
22: 3YBFM National News. Got better things to do than mow the lawns? Get a robo lawn maker to take care of it. In stock now at Harvey Norman Electrical.
25: Hello, I'm Chelsea Bowden. The opposition says it's a dark day for Australia following the Reserve Bank's fourth interest rate hike this year. The official cash rate has risen by 25 basis points, now sitting at 4.6%. The move leaves Australians facing some of the highest borrowing costs in the developed world. Liberal leader Angus Taylor says the government has only itself to blame.
26: Labor's spending has been much faster than the overall economy. Households, families are having to tighten their belts, but the government hasn't tightened its belt, and that drives up inflation.
25: But Treasurer Jim Chalmers argues the war in Iran is stoking inflation and that's putting pressure on rates.
27: Australians are paying a very hefty price for that war in the Middle East, and today that price became a bit steeper with this decision from the Independent Reserve Bank. So we do take responsibility for our part of the fight against inflation. That's why we will continue to manage the budget in a responsible way.
25: The Prime Minister has welcomed OpenAI's engagement with the federal government after rogue software accessed government websites. The tech giant has apologised for the incident, which happened in June, but the government was only told last week. OpenAI will delay the release of its next generation model while the company strengthens cyber defences. The Greens party room is expected to meet in the coming days to elect their second leader in just over a year. Larissa Waters has stepped down due to health issues. Sarah Hanson-Young was the first to throw her hat in the ring for the top job, followed by Maureen Faruqi. David Shoebridge is also believed to be canvassing support, but is yet to declare his candidacy. An Australian study has examined the effect of taking aspirin in relation to a person's risk of developing dementia. The research has found low-dose aspirin was associated with a 70% lower risk of dementia among older people with a particular genetic profile. Monash University's Dr. Peter Francquet says the study is a good starting point.
6: To see whether aspirin might affect dementia outcomes based on genetic profiles.
25: And the first piece of the Brisbane 2032 Olympic and Paralympic emblem has been unveiled in Queensland's far north. A pink and gold ray-like symbol was showcased in Cairns, but its official meaning is yet to be revealed. The next section will be unveiled in Townsville today, while the complete design will be revealed in Brisbane on Monday.
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25: Brazil have defeated the Socceroos 4-2 in front of a record crowd at Suncorp Stadium. Vinicius Jr. slotting the visitors' fourth and final goal of the match.
7: Coolly rolled into the corner. Again, Patrick Beach went the right way, but he couldn't get there.
25: Phoenix Crossland will miss Sunday's NRL Grand Final. The Knights hooker handed a four-match ban over a tackle which left Penrith star Nathan Cleary with a broken leg. Fremantle captain Alex Pearce has avoided surgery after going down with a leg injury in the AFL Grand Final, scans confirming he suffered a partial Achilles tear and calf strain. And fast bowler Nathan Ellis is being sent home from Australia's ODI tour of South Africa due to a side strain.
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32: Cloudy today, very high chance of showers later this morning, a chance of thunderstorms later this afternoon, and winds north-northwesterly, 15 to 25 k's. Thursday, cloudy, very high chance of showers, top of 19. Friday, cloudy, high chance of showers, top of 15. And Saturday, partly cloudy, medium chance of showers, top of 15. Heading for a top of 22 today for Warrnambool, Mortlake and Terang, and 21 for Port Ferry.
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32: Right now, it's 17 degrees.
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7: Tony and Jay. Jay works the other side of the glass. That's the voice you will hear when you ring through 133693. Text line's great as well. For those that send a message. Now, here's the thing. When you send a message on the text, 0477... 693693. For the life of, I don't know why, when you send a link, we don't seem to be able to open links on this particular system. As I said, don't ask me why, he says behind gritted teeth. Thank you for the memories and fun. So that link that you sent through there was, where is that link, Jay? Disappeared off the screen. We've got so many texts coming through. Dumb and dumber, thank you. So if you open up that link, we can't get any further than that. Am I right reading that? No. Okay. No, it doesn't open. So humble apologies for that. I think we've got the gist of it, though. We can probably transcribe it, though. Let's take a couple of these calls, people that are waiting. Dave in Sydney, morning.
8: Good morning,
7: hi.
8: Tony, isn't it?
7: That's the one. Yeah, Tony McManus, Dave. Thank you for being part of it.
8: Yeah, I think I like your show better than the usual one.
7: Oh, Dave, that's very kind. Could you write to the management of all radio stations right across Australia?
8: Yeah, in about 1954 or 55, there was a radio competition to find a live white crow. Do you know if they ever found one? I'm pretty sure it was on 2GB.
7: On 2GB, a live
8: white crow.
7: And that
8: the
7: was
8: crows are usually black.
7: And that was a cereal, was it?
8: No, it was a competition.
7: A live white crow. How long ago, Dave?
8: I'd say it would be before TV, which was before 56.
7: So it could have been early 50s.
8: About 54, 55.
7: I wonder why they did that. Was it a promotion or was it a prize or a quiz? Or
8: I think there was a prize for it, but it went for weeks. But I don't remember whether they ever found one. Like an albino crow, maybe.
7: No. There was also
8: a program called The Search for the Golden Boomerang, but that went for months.
7: And that was a serial.
8: It was a serial, yeah, I think so. I'm pretty sure it's 2GB, because I only had a crystal set in those days, and that was about the only station I could pick up with a bit of volume, so I used to listen to 2GB.
7: Those crystal sets, Dave, why were they so quiet? Because I had one too, but they were really excruciatingly quiet. You'd link it into a piece of wire, which would hang out your bedroom window, if I got the right memory, but it was very, very quiet, wasn't it? There was no volume around it.
8: I didn't have an amplifier, but I was a radio technician as my first job, and I built one with an amplifier that used another station to pick. I found the strongest station I could find to make about 1.5 or 2 volts to run an amplifier on this crystal set.
7: Clever.
8: So I wasn't buying any batteries for it, but I could get a bit more volume that way.
7: Dave, so you would have presumably, Dave, been around when we got those very early transistor radios, most of which were coming out of Japan?
8: Mostly it was valve radios in the lab until probably 53 or something like that.
7: Yeah.
8: And I was waiting for a they couldn't find a transistor. They had like a 4-transistor radio that had a valve and a couple of transistors, but they couldn't get a transistor to work at a higher number.

0: frequency to make it to pick up radio waves.
1: And those brands of transistor radio, Dave, forgive me if you're not aware of them, but the ones that I would remember were AWA, which presumably was an Australian brand.
0: Yeah, I used to work for them. And also there was Sony. That's the only other one I can remember.
1: Very early Sony transistor out of Japan.
0: Yeah.
1: National?
0: Yeah, they would have been around too.
1: Around that time.
0: Another funny thing about batteries is most battery radios had two batteries. They had two 45-volt batteries to make 90 volts for the high tension. And there was a woman, a neighbour, I called into her place one night while she was replacing the batteries, and she put one battery in, and she plugged the other battery lead into a plug of, into a packet of steel wool.
1: No! Which was,
0: all it did was join the two wires together to make it run. But every time she changed the battery, she changed the packet steel wool as well.
1: Oh, that's fantastic. I hope that's a true story, Dave.
0: That is a true story from about 1955 or thereabouts.
1: You're fully retired these days?
0: I'm 85. I've been retired since 1998.
1: What keeps you busy, Dave?
0: I'm not that busy at the moment. I had a stroke 3 years ago, and I'm basically I fell over about 2 years ago and fractured a vertebrae, and if I stand up for more than a quarter of an hour, I get a pain in the back. So I'm basically laying down all most of the time. I've got a brace I could wear. I'm going to try that one day and see if it doesn't hurt my back so much.
1: Well, maybe. And who looks after you, Dave?
0: I look after myself. My kids. One of the children, the youngest one, goes shopping for me every weekend, and I've got home care to drive me around if I want to go somewhere.
1: Oh, that's encouraging.
0: I've got a driver's license. It goes for another 4 years, but at the moment I've got a cataract and I'm only limited to 15 kilometres. So I haven't driven a car in 18 months.
1: Do you miss it?
0: Not really. I've got three cars and I don't need them.
1: Do you want to sell one?
0: I've got a Rover, a nice Rover there that I can see.
1: What model?
0: I've had six Rovers. This is a 2003 model, Rover 75.
1: Oh, what a lovely little thing. How many Ks on it?
0: 155,000.
1: It's a baby.
0: It would cost $69,000 new. It was the luxury one with the wood grain dash and the seven airbags.
1: Beautiful.
0: And two temperature zones for the air conditioning and a V6. It's got a V6 motor out of another car. Well, that's what they put in them. But the other five were all V8s, about 71 to 86 models.
1: I learned to drive in Mum's Rover 90. Was it a 90 or was it a 75? Rover 90, I think, which would have been in the very early, just trying to think now, would have been about 1974, 75, 76 for that licence. 74.
0: The Rover costs $69,000 new. I paid $1,500 for it about 8 years ago. It was so cheap, I couldn't say no to it.
1: Maybe if you want to get rid of it, ring the Rover Owners Club. They might be interested in it.
0: I've got a paper. I've got a letter from them. Yeah,
1: Dave.
0: I just don't need to sell it, and I like it.
1: Well, and they were beautifully done. So those very early Rovers were special with great seats and lots of timber on the dash, just gorgeous. Dave, thank you. Keep in touch. Fabulous to talk to you. Let's go to Upper Ferntree Gully. Kay, good morning to you.
2: Oh, how are you going? It's a bit windy up here.
1: Blowy?
2: Yes, very blowy.
1: Well,
2: I just hope no trees come down.
1: Yeah, well, there's that. And, of course, around your area, as we know, as we get warmer weather, you've got to be conscious about that too.
2: Oh, yes. That's all right. We've had so much rain up here, it's quite damp, underground and stuff. But, yeah, it's very windy tonight. I was ringing up regarding those automatic phone things. Now, I believe there was one that you rang for the time and then there was another one that you rang for the weather report.
1: Yes, there was.
2: Yes, because I remember, I mean, I'm getting on now, I'm close to 80. So, yeah, and I remember I used to ring up quite frequently. I don't know, I think the 1194 was one, and then maybe the other one was the 1196 in memory.
1: To get to the weather.
2: Yeah, one of them. As I said, I forget which one. But one was the weather and one was the time from my memory.
1: And yet it's interesting that people would do that because radio stations, certainly in my lifetime, post the 50s, 60s and 70s, every radio station, breakfast stations in particular, they still do it really, are always promoting the weather, temperatures and what you could expect for that day. Wonder why it was a thing where people would go and get the weather from a telephone.
2: I just guess it was that era, to be honest.
1: Maybe, yeah.
2: Yeah, and also this is another story because I had a lot of reception jobs when I was younger and I did work one of those old plug and cord switchboards, which was great fun. And in that particular legal firm, we used to have ladies come around called Telly Jeans and they used to clean all the workers' phones.
1: Oh, yes.
2: Yeah. Okay. Telly Jeans. I know.
1: Kay, I recall there would be people come in and we would have early days 3BA in Ballarat as a young announcer. We would have the coffee people would come in and like a trolley and bring food and bits and pieces that you could buy and some of it was even provided by the company itself into the studios.
2: Yeah, well, we had a tea lady.
1: A tea lady,
2: as well.
1: Yes.
2: She'd come in sort of just for morning tea and she'd be gone by lunchtime. But yeah, that was, like, a long time ago. Not that long, because it was about 1970, I think.
1: Oh, no, not that long ago. You're absolutely right about that.
2: Not that long ago, no.
1: Kay, thank you. Good to talk to you. Look after yourself in Upper Ferntree Gully. Not Ferntree Gully, Upper Ferntree Gully, if you don't mind. Faye, we'll go to Joe, we'll go to Jim, wherever you are, right across Australia. Jump on board, come and have a bit of fun with us in Sydney, 131873. That's for listeners through 2GB in Sydney. 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
1: Thank you. Barry Crocker, Sky from Mornington. I'm not too sure what that means. Well, you've mentioned Barry Crocker, but we love him. Some of those movies that he did in the day, those Barry Crocker movies, very, very funny. White Crow was a brand of tomato sauce, says Sam. Thank you. Tone, I think Queensland have already had a couple of referendums about daylight saving, says JP. And Wonder Twin Powers, Birdman, Captain Caveman, Secret Squirrel, Jetsons, Hair Bear Bunch, and Eric the Banana Man. Thank you, Rob. Some great memories there. Tone, going back to the Brisbane Hawks final game, was it a free kick against Jarman Impey? I have no idea. Who knows? But it is what happened, and we move on. Faye Bryson, good morning.
18: Good morning. I think you're too young to remember the cereal Daddy and Paddy.
1: Just remind us, Faye.
18: Daddy and Paddy, it was a cereal that I remember from my childhood, and it began with the theme tune NOLA. And it was sort of, I think, a father-daughter arrangement, and I don't know whether the kid was a bit bratty or got into bits and pieces of scrapes. And maybe some of your wonderful listeners in their 80s would remember that.
1: Well, Daddy and Paddy was, in fact, regarded as a classic Australian radio series. It was usually broadcast by stations like 3DB in Melbourne.
18: Yes.
1: And it featured...
18: I would have heard it on 3BA Ballarat.
1: Maybe you did. You well would have. Interactions between father, which was Daddy, his mischievous child, Paddy.
18: Okay.
1: And it was a prominent 3DB broadcaster, John Stewart, and the actress was Pat McLean.
18: Uh-huh. So it did exist, and my memory is not too bad.
1: No, you've done really well. And it goes back approximately to the years of that the radio, it was a comedy, was taking the P155, and it goes back to approximately when, doesn't quite say the dates there, Jay, does it, for that particular series?
18: I'm thinking sort of late 40s.
1: Oh, that early?
18: Early 50s, late 40s.
1: Yeah, you're right. Late 1940s and early 1950s.
18: Well, thank you so much for that.
1: Oh, Faye, what a memory. There'll be people that will remember that right across Australia because that wouldn't be the only market for that program. Faye, good to hear from you. Keep well. Dylan Pakenham, good morning.
19: Good morning, Tony. Hope you're well.
1: Dylan, thank you. Yeah, good as gold. Thank you.
19: Oh, it's fantastic. I like to ask a question to yourself.
1: Please.
19: And to your listeners. You remember Brendan Noddle, the lieutenant in Salvation Army Housing?
1: Of course I do. Brendan's a regular contributor for those that don't know across Australia. Very involved, been a spokesperson for the Salvos for as long as I can remember and does a great job as he goes.
19: Did he walk from complete the walk from Melbourne to Sydney, or did he get to Unhealthy? Or
1: Dylan, I'm not sure. How long ago?
19: Yeah, I was back in 2013, 2014, wasn't it? When he was walking from and the Collingwood Footy Club trained him to walk from Melbourne to Canberra to Sydney, and but I'm not sure if he was able to do it. I just wanted to find out, that was all.
1: Brendan, that's a good question, and next time he's on, I will ask him for you. Or hopefully you'll be listening and you'll be able to ask.
19: Yeah.
1: He'll be thrilled to think that he's being thought of.
19: Yeah, thank you.
1: He's been a great worker and a great what's a better word than promoter? A spokesperson, I think, certainly in Victoria for Salvation Army for as long as I can remember. Joe in Brisbane, morning.
20: Good morning.
1: Hello, Joe.
20: I've been listening to you many, many years, but first time I've called you.
1: Oh, good on you, Joe. Welcome. Good to have you on board.
20: I apologise. I'm going to bring the morning to a very sad ending. But these knuckleheads in Canberra, when they become politicians, don't they study at university economics and that?
1: Some do, Joe. Others don't. They come up through the system, through the political system. They have a great interest in politics. They choose then a party that probably suits them to work in and become part of. And then sometimes they go right through and they put themselves up for election. And sometimes they are elected as members of parliament.
20: They said to me, did you go to school, stupid? I said, yeah, and I came out the same way. But even I know that if you bring 300,000 people into the country, you need 300,000 houses.
1: Yeah, not necessarily, but I know where you're going.
20: How can we be so short of houses?
1: How can we be short of houses?
20: Yeah,
1: because we don't have the builders, Joe. It's a major problem for Australia. We don't have the builders and the activity and the people that are prepared to put their nuts on the line to build those properties as well. But it's really a shortage of workers.
20: But if I was hiring people for a job, let's say, I'd make sure I got the job. I'd be sure that I have the work for the people. If I need three people, I'll make sure that I've got the work for the three people. And I'll say, yeah, these three people come and then just stand around and do nothing. Do you know what I mean? I mean, I understand we don't have no builders, but why bring all these people and then say, oh, we've got no houses, it's not our fault?
1: Yeah, well, we need, I mean, there are many, many jobs. I think I'm right when I say this. There are jobs in Australia that many of us don't want to do, Joe.
20: I agree with you 100%. I agree. Everybody wants to start at the top.
1: Yeah. And so there are people that come in and they are prepared to do a lot of the jobs that many of us don't want to do. Like, I don't want to work in a petrol station. I don't want to work in a 7-Eleven. But if you look at that around Australia, the majority of people that work in a 7-Eleven and petrol stations are people who have come from another part of the world.
20: And I've got no problem with that. I mean, I couldn't do it. So I just don't understand.
1: Well, what would we do if we didn't have those people in place to do those jobs? Those businesses would not be able to exist. Then we complain because we couldn't get those, we couldn't get those services that were required when we go into a petrol station. So, it's not as easy as just saying, are we bringing too many in? Yes, we are. It has to be monitored. Absolutely, it has to be monitored. Can we do it better than we've been doing it? Gee, I hope so.
21: 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Plenty of grass doesn't always mean a balanced diet. 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Complete pellets, grain mixes and concentrates in pelletised or crushed grain form to give your pasture the help it needs. Talk to Ridley about your concentrate ration that works for your pasture, so call your local Ridley rep at Terrain on 1800 100 151.
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1: Oh, we've got to feature that. 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
5: Hello, I'm Chelsea Bowden. The Reserve Bank says stubbornly high inflation can't simply be blamed on the conflict in the Middle East. The RBA has raised interest rates for the fourth time this year, lifting the official cash rate by 25 basis points to 4.6%. Homeowners will have to find an extra $100 a month to cover the average mortgage repayment. RBA Governor Michelle Bullock has flagged another rate hike may be on the card when the board next meets in November.
6: We will do what is needed with the interest rate. I don't know what other tools, if others have, there's no tools I'm aware of that we've got to address inflation in our armoury. So it's interest rate is the tool, it is the primary tool, and we will use it as needed to address the inflation challenge.
5: The Australian Council of Social Services has criticised the decision. CEO Cassandra Goldie says managing fuel prices would be a fairer way to tackle inflation.
25: This is very serious. No question, interest rate rises will hurt people who have debt. If you're with a big mortgage, it will cost you, of course. And for us, this was not what we needed to tackle inflation.
5: The opposition maintains the federal government must explain why it was left to OpenAI to reveal a serious data breach. The tech giant has apologised after one of its bots sliced through security on four government websites, including Medicare. OpenAI has promised to help Australian agencies strengthen cyber defences and establish a local task force to guide policy. Liberal leader Angus Taylor says Labor still has serious questions to answer.
26: This is a government that has not been on top of the issue. And this is one of the really big issues facing Australians right now. If we're to fix our economy and protect our way of life, we need a government that's taking cyber attacks using AI seriously.
5: Doctors in Victoria will walk off the job for 4 hours tomorrow afternoon. As many as 10,000 doctors across the state's public hospital system are expected to take part in the strike. Unions are pushing for better pay and working conditions. And beauty giants Mecca and Sephora have been ordered to pull popular skin products from the shelves, which contain banned plastic microbeads. The New South Wales Environmental Protection Authority issued stop notices after finding 12 banned exfoliators still on sale across the state. Microbeads were outlawed 4 years ago due to the damage they caused to local waterways.
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5: Knights hooker Phoenix Crossland has copped a four-match ban, ruling him out of Sunday's NRL Grand Final. The 26-year-old pleading guilty to a dangerous contact charge for a tackle which left Penrith star Nathan Cleary with a broken leg. Crossland says his focus now is supporting his teammates.
3: Obviously apologise to Nathan and the Panthers and more importantly the games and the fans. A terrible start to the most important week of the year due to myself, and as soon as I walk out of this building, my focus goes to Newcastle Knights and winning this grand final.
5: The Socceroos have been defeated by Brazil at Suncorp Stadium 4-2. More than 52,000 fans turned out for the match. And Geelong veteran Jake Colajasny has been medically retired from the AFL due to concussion.
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28: Cloudy today, very high chance of showers later this morning, a chance of thunderstorms later this afternoon, and winds north-northwesterly, 15 to 25 k's. Thursday, cloudy, very high chance of showers, top of 19. Friday, cloudy, high chance of showers, top of 15. And Saturday, partly cloudy, medium chance of showers, top of 15. Heading for a top of 22 today for Warrnambool, Mortlake and Terang, and 21 for Port Ferry.
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28: Right now, it's 17 degrees.
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0: while they're still inside. These guys were out in 6 hours.
1: 6 hours. I wish you well tomorrow. It's a big day. I know those big events are very important to you and the opportunities that they present. So wish you well, and we will talk next week.
0: Thanks, T-Mac. I'm very grateful. Thank you, and have a wonderful rest of the week, Australia.
1: You too, mate. Thank you, Mark Bolan, having a birthday today. Now, well, he's no longer with us, of course. He passed away. He died very, very young. He was only 29, 1977. But you think of the great body of work, English singer, Muso, driving force behind the band T-Rex that we knew and loved. They were especially popular in the UK during the very early 70s, the big hits, things like Hot Love, Metal Guru. He died in 77, 2 weeks before his 30th birthday. Killed in a car accident in a vehicle driven by his girlfriend. The car collided with a tree. What could have been? Mark Bolan, we remember him fondly. On this day, he was born 1947.

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6: If you've seen Jared Delaney from Ray White Rural on his phone, he's probably clinching a fantastic deal for one of his clients. If you're buying or selling, the next client Jared talks to should be you. Jared Delaney from Ray White Rural, Timboon. Get it.

0: Is that you, Nadine? Nadine? Nadine, it must be you.
1: Oh, it is.
2: What of it?
1: At least have the courtesy to answer when I call.
2: Cracking the whip again?
1: Oh, so you're going to keep up with this ridiculous attitude?
2: It's not a matter of attitudes. It's a matter of self-respect. You're not my master, George Eliot. Neither you nor your mother.
1: Obviously the bank has been in touch.
2: And obviously you were in touch with the bank.
1: Well, perhaps it'll bring you down to earth. Perhaps take an interest in your home for a change. Not that there's any improvement yet. No dinner tonight and it's already 9:30.
2: And there won't be any dinner tomorrow night, or the night after, or all week. As a matter of fact, if you think you can bludgeon me into being your servant, a scrub woman, you've made the greatest mistake of your life, George Eliot.
1: What a common creature you are when you lose your temper.
2: Why, you...
1: Saved by the bell, apparently. Excuse me. Hello. Oh, my mother. How nice to hear from you. No, darling, you didn't disturb me. I was just having a little chat with Nadine.
2: Chat?
1: What did you say, dear? Oh, the weekend, yes, yes, I'll be down as usual, yes. Oh, Nadine? Just a moment, Mother dear, I'll ask her. Mother wants to know if you'll be down for the weekend.
2: Tell your mother I couldn't think of anything worse.
1: Look here, Nadine.
2: Go on, tell her. Or do you want me to tell her in my own words? I could make them very choice.
1: Kindly keep away from this phone. Hello, Mother? I don't think Nadine will be making the trip this weekend. No, she didn't say why.
2: I can tell you why right now. It's because I can't stand your mother. Because I think she's the most frightful old harridan that ever drew breath, and I never want to see her again.
1: Keep quiet. I'm trying to conduct a civilized conversation. Hello, Mother. Look, I've got to go now, but I'll be there the usual time. Bless you. Goodbye, dear. Nadine, this is the limit.
2: Because you haven't brought me to my knees yet. Is that it? Because I refuse to come crawling to you and that woman.
1: You seem to forget that my mother is looking after our son.
2: Only because she wants to. Only because he's another idiot she wants to possess, body and soul.
1: I think you should see a psychiatrist.
2: That's what they said about Anne. There wasn't anything wrong with her. It was just that she had to endure somebody who was hateful. Well, it's a double dose for me. You and your mother.
1: Nadine, I won't stand another minute of this. You're insulting and quite depraved.
2: If that's what you think of me... Why don't you go and live with your mother? I'm not stopping you.
1: Well, at least I'll have a weekend of peace. Peace and quiet and decent food and a good home to live in. What's more, it'll give you time to consider things and perhaps become a rational human being.
3: Oh, it's a tragedy, Nadine.
2: Oh, I know, Anne. It's taken me all this time to build up the business, and now...
3: Have you tried all the banks?
2: 3 altogether. And it's the same story with each. They all must have solid security. Otherwise...
3: I'll speak to Harry if you like.
2: No. You told me previously he owes quite a lot of money. And it was a struggle for you when you had to find the money.
3: Does it mean that you'll have to sell everything up?
2: Yes. And it's all through Lady Elliot, if you please. She's the one behind it, you know. She always resented the fact that I married George, and she's determined now that he'll either force us to part or bring me to heel.
3: I know she's a strong-minded woman. Even I am not in favor now.
2: But you will be when Harry pays back that money.
3: I doubt it.
2: You're not a daughter-in-law, I am. Oh, by the way, Anne, I got an awful shock yesterday morning in here.
3: Well, what happened?
2: I could hardly believe my ears. David came into the shop.
3: David?
2: Yes. Actually, he'd been dropping into the shop every day, and I hadn't realized why. There was always some excuse about testing for a part in a play or doing some business for his grandmother. Then there was the picture I sold for him.
3: You've been seeing a lot of him, I know that.
2: Well, yesterday, when I was feeling terribly miserable about the bank overdraft, he came in, and when I broke down...
3: Yes?
2: He's fallen in love with me, Anne.
3: What?
2: Incredible, isn't it?
3: Why, yes, it is. Well, I mean... Well, no, it isn't.
2: What?
3: I'm sorry, I didn't have time to think. Now, you're a very attractive girl, Nadine, and David... Well, he's young, like you, and just the age when he might fall in love.
2: But I'm his aunt.
3: Oh, does that matter when two very attractive people are thrown together? It's only by marriage, anyway. He's George's nephew.
2: But I never dreamed that he was becoming, well, infatuated.
3: What about you?
2: Me?
3: Yes. It could be serious if... What about you, Nadine?
2: Good heavens, I'm not in love with David. Well, I'm fond of him. I adore him. I think he's a wonderful person. Completely unspoiled and intelligent and good-looking and nice to be with, but I've always regarded him as a relation.
3: Well, he'll get over it, I suppose.
2: I expect so. But I wouldn't like to see him hurt. My goodness. If only his grandmother knew.
3: What trouble there'd be. That I can just imagine.
2: Just a moment, Anne. This gives me food for thought.
3: Hmm? What do you mean?
2: Why, Anne, that's the answer. That's how I can hit back.
3: I still don't follow.
2: Lady Elliot simply worships David. She brought him up almost as though he were her own son. Since David has fallen in love with me, I can use him.
3: Use David? What on earth are you talking about?
2: He's in love with me. Head over heels in love, in fact, right?
3: You say he is?
2: And I know. The signs are unmistakable. Oh, what a scandal it would be if we were supposed to be head over heels in love with each other.
3: You mean you...
2: I mean I can use David. I can use him to strike back at Lady Elliot and George, too. In fact, I can call my own terms.
3: Nadine, the idea is preposterous.
2: But it wasn't so long ago, Anne, that you were desperate and you did something preposterous. Well, I'm in the same position.
3: Still.
2: And now, perhaps, I'll be able to keep my shop after all. I have something to bargain with. David! I know that Anne was shocked, but she should have realized that I, like her, was fighting for something I loved dearly. A business that had taken so many weary months to build. Here was an unheard-of chance to dictate my own terms. And I had made up my mind.
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14: It is Australia Overnight. Have we got time for a Who Am I? Yes, we do. Who am I? Having a birthday today. US actress. I starred in one of the most popular TV programs of the 70s. Lots of movies, married to one of the great songwriters of our time. I'm having a birthday today and I'm 95. 133-693. It's a Who Am I? Much loved. Drop Dead? 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
13: 3YBFM National News. Got better things to do than mow the lawns? Get a robo lawn maker to take care of it. In stock now at Harvey Norman Electrical.
15: Hello, I'm Chelsea Bowden. The opposition says it's a dark day for Australia following the Reserve Bank's fourth interest rate hike this year. The official cash rate has risen by 25 basis points, now sitting at 4.6%. The move leaves Australians facing some of the highest borrowing costs in the developed world. Liberal leader Angus Taylor says the government has only itself to blame.
16: Labor's spending has been much faster than the overall economy. Households, families are having to tighten their belts, but the government hasn't tightened its belt, and that drives up inflation.
15: But Treasurer Jim Chalmers argues the war in Iran is stoking inflation, and that's putting pressure on rates.
17: Australians are paying a very hefty price for that war in the Middle East, and today that price became a bit steeper with this decision from the Independent Reserve Bank. So we do take responsibility for our part of the fight against inflation. That's why we will continue to manage the budget in a responsible way.
15: The Prime Minister has welcomed OpenAI's engagement with the federal government after rogue software accessed government websites. The tech giant has apologised for the incident, which happened in June, but the government was only told last week. OpenAI will delay the release of its next generation model while the company strengthens cyber defences. The Greens party room is expected to meet in the coming days to elect their second leader in just over a year. Larissa Waters has stepped down due to health issues. Sarah Hanson-Young was the first to throw her hat in the ring for the top job, followed by Maureen Faruqi. David Shoebridge is also believed to be canvassing support, but is yet to declare his candidacy. An Australian study has examined the effect of taking aspirin in relation to a person's risk of developing dementia. The research has found low-dose aspirin was associated with a 70% lower risk of dementia among older people with a particular genetic profile. Monash University's Dr. Peter Francquet says the study is a good starting point.
18: To see whether aspirin might affect dementia outcomes based on genetic profiles.
15: And the first piece of the Brisbane 2032 Olympic and Paralympic emblem has been unveiled in Queensland's far north. A pink and gold ray-like symbol was showcased in Cairns, but its official meaning is yet to be revealed. The next section will be unveiled in Townsville today, while the complete design will be revealed in Brisbane on Monday.
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15: Brazil have defeated the Socceroos 4-2 in front of a record crowd at Suncorp Stadium. Vinicius Junior slotting the visitors' fourth and final goal of the match.
19: Coolly rolled into the corner. Again, Patrick Beach went the right way.
15: Phoenix Crossland will miss Sunday's NRL Grand Final. The Knights hooker handed a four-match ban over a tackle which left Penrith star Nathan Cleary with a broken leg. Fremantle captain Alex Pearce has avoided surgery after going down with a leg injury in the AFL Grand Final, scans confirming he suffered a partial Achilles tear and calf strain. And fast bowler Nathan Ellis is being sent home from Australia's ODI tour of South Africa due to a side strain.
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27: Cloudy today, very high chance of showers later this morning, a chance of thunderstorms later this afternoon, and winds north-northwesterly, 15 to 25 k's. Thursday, cloudy, very high chance of showers, top of 19. Friday, cloudy, high chance of showers, top of 15. And Saturday, partly cloudy, medium chance of showers, top of 15. Heading for a top of 22 today for Warrnambool, Mortlake and Terang, and 21 for Port Ferry.
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27: Right now, it's 17 degrees.
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14: Texas says, hey, T-Mac, what about a little more of the great T-Rex? Here's a little bit of T.

0: That'll be my next question, that you can't go out and look down and go, oh, gee, Dad would not be happy with these boots, and here you are at 65.
1: I don't worry about that. I just do not go without dirty, go out with dirty boots,
0: yeah,
1: because that's what I was taught. There's no way I could go to work with dirty boots, mate, and I play in the mud and sand. I'm going home from work tonight. So I work night shift.
0: Yeah, up the night workers, Nev. Up the night workers.
1: There's no way I could go to work with dirty boots, mate. And I play in the mud and sand. I'm going home from work tonight. So.

0: That's what I was taught. There's no way I could go to work with dirty boots, mate. And I play in the mud and sand. I'm going home from work tonight. So I work night shift.
1: Yeah, up the night workers, Nev.
0: Yeah.
1: Up the night workers.
0: There's no way I could go to work with dirty boots, mate. And I play in the mud and sand. I'm going home from work tonight. So I work night shift.
1: Yeah, up the night workers, Nev.
0: Yeah.
1: Up the night workers.
0: There's no way I could go to work with dirty boots, mate. And I play in the mud and sand. I'm going home from work tonight. So I work night shift.
1: Yeah, up the night workers, Nev.
0: Yeah.
1: Up the night workers.
0: There's no way I could go to work with dirty boots, mate. And I play in the mud and sand. I'm going home from work tonight. So I work night shift.
1: Yeah, up the night workers, Nev.
0: Yeah.
1: Up the night workers.
0: There's no way.
1: Yeah, up the night workers, Nev.
0: Yeah.
1: Up the night workers.
0: There's no way I could go to work with dirty boots, mate. And I play in the mud and sand. I'm going home from work tonight. So I work night shift.
1: Yeah, up the night workers, Nev.
0: Yeah.
1: Up the night workers.
0: There's no way I could go to work with dirty boots, mate. And I play in the mud and sand. I'm going home.

0: a way I could go to work with dirty boots, mate. And I play in the mud and sand. I'm going home from work tonight. So I work night shift.
1: Yeah, up the night workers, Nev. Up the night workers.
0: There's no way I could go to work with dirty boots, mate. And I play in the mud and sand. I'm going home from work tonight. So I work night shift.
1: Yeah, up the night workers, Nev. Up the night workers.
0: There's no way I could go to work with dirty boots, mate. And I play in the mud and sand. I'm going home from work tonight. So I work night shift.
1: Yeah, up the night workers, Nev. Up the night workers.
0: Hey, listen, have a great night and we'll talk to you later on, buddy.
1: Look forward to it. Thanks, Nev. Nev's in Leongatha and a regular contributor to the program, which is great. We'll go to Brisbane, we'll go to Cobram, and hopefully we'll go to you wherever you are.
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1: Imagine, of course, newspapers right across Australia are doing a blow-by-blow of the increase and where the RBA rate rise, the rebuke. Bullock says domestic spending driving inflation. A clashing Chalmers spin war is mainly to blame. It's a he said, she said, I guess. Chalmers says it's the war. Michelle Bullock from the RBA says it is domestic spending. Who do you believe? How does it all work out in the end, one way or t'other? But the headline in the Herald Sun, you're full of bull, Jim. Interesting. You're full of bull, Jim. It's really helpful. Again, and I always say, why don't people then provide some sort of answer? We all know what the issues are. I'm always fascinated by the media cycle sometimes, in that clearly we know, in terms of this discussion, we know what the issues are. All of us do. The frustration, where we're heading, where we're headed as well. You're full of bull, Jim. We know that may or may not be the case, but what's the answer? How do we resolve it?
5: People go, we go to an election and we get rid of them, we bring somebody else in.
1: Sure. How's that worked in the past? Margaret in Brisbane, morning.
6: Good morning. This Jim Chalmers, he isn't worth the money he's getting. Really not. I tell you what, when I listened to that chap before that was saying how his mother ran the finances in their home,
1: yeah.
6: I think any married couple with children at the moment who are trying to run their finances could run this country with no trouble whatsoever.
1: May well be the case, Margaret, but they don't want to. That's the point that I think I'm making, is that young families that are doing that and trying to survive and pay a mortgage and educate children and still have some recreational time, work hard, maybe running a business, they haven't got the time to go into politics.
6: No, they haven't. But we can see what's happening. All this renewables, and they're shoving it down our neck all the time. We're sick of it. We can't stand it. And giving money away to other countries, giving money away to religious groups when we can't afford it at the moment. Everybody's doing it tough. Families, young families, they can't feed their children. And we've got children on the street who are robbing people. We shouldn't have this. This is supposed to be the lucky country.
1: But because people are robbing people, that's hardly the treasurer's fault, though, is it?
6: It's the economics we're living in at the moment which is doing this. Families who are very, very poor obviously can't afford to keep their kids. They're saying, get out there and get a job. Well, a lot of them can't. I don't know what the answer is, but I tell you what, Jim Chalmers is not the answer.
1: Who do you think
6: he
1: might be the answer,
6: mate?
1: Who do you think may be?
6: I don't know. But, you know, we can't keep going on like this. You know, I've got a granddaughter that's on her own trying to work mm-hmm. and raise three children, mm-hmm. work and raise three. That's hard.
1: It's not easy. But has it ever been easy, Margaret? Has it ever been easy?
6: No, it's never, because I'm nearly 82.
1: Good girl.
6: I'm still working because if I go on a pension,

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9: Lots of time for your calls. The other side of the new coming up top of the hour at 5 o'clock, right where we are. It's a couple of hours earlier in WA. Good morning to you. Have a great day. Whatever your plans are for the rest of this Wednesday morning.
8: 3YBFM National News. 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
10: Good morning, I'm Dusty Fitzpatrick. Interest rates have risen to a 15-year high as the Reserve Bank tries to tame Australia's stubbornly high inflation. The official cash rate has jumped another 25 basis points and is now at 4.6%. It's the fourth increase this year and adds about $100 a month to the average mortgage repayment. Shadow Treasurer Tim Wilson claims high government spending has forced the RBA's hand.
11: They're being forced into increasing interest rates. That's why it's so important to get to the central problem, which is government policy that is basically playing a game of interest rate chicken with the Reserve Bank, and on this occasion they've blinked.
10: The Prime Minister says his engagement with OpenAI has been constructive following a major cyber attack. The tech giant has apologised after one of its agents breached four government websites, including Medicare. OpenAI's chief strategy officer will appear before a parliamentary committee into AI next week. Anthony Albanese says investigations into the incident are still underway.
12: OpenAI have been very constructive and open in engaging in that process, and I welcome that. Artificial intelligence can improve economic growth, improve our productivity, but there are risks.
10: Sarah Hanson-Young is throwing her hat into the ring to lead the Greens following the resignation of Larissa Waters. Senator Waters has stepped down from the top job to manage a chronic kidney condition. Current Deputy Leader Maureen Faruqi and Nick McKim are preparing a joint ticket. The party will choose its next leader via a secret ballot over the coming days at a retreat in Sydney. Three people have been charged, including the alleged gunman, over the mistaken identity death of a man in Sydney's southwest. 23-year-old Marco Tapia was shot dead in the bedroom of his Glen Alpine home at the start of this month. Two men and a 16-year-old boy have been arrested. A man's been arrested in northern New South Wales after two bodies were found on a rural property weeks apart. The 32-year-old was taken to hospital after police located the bodies of two men at a Gurren Nang home over the past fortnight. Doctors will walk off the job across Victoria's public hospital system tomorrow afternoon. They'll rally outside State Parliament over unsustainable working hours. AMA Victoria President Dr. Simon Judkins says patient safety is their main concern.
13: Working under incredibly stressful conditions, really conditions that lead our doctors to be incredibly fatigued. They're working, you know, up to 80 hours a week. They're not having consistent breaks during that work.
10: And the first piece of the Brisbane 2032 Olympic and Paralympic emblem has been unveiled in far north Queensland. In finance, the Dow Jones is trading down 133 points, the Nasdaq up 15 points, one Australian dollar, buying 69.8 US cents.
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10: The Socceroos have gone down to Brazil 4-2 in front of a record crowd at Suncorp Stadium. More than 52,000 fans turned out to the match. Newcastle Knights hooker Phoenix Crossland has copped a four-match ban, ruling him out of Sunday's NRL Grand Final. The 26-year-old pleaded guilty to a dangerous contact charge for a tackle which left Penrith Nathan Cleary with a broken leg. The Roosters have named utility Connor Watson in their squad for Sunday night's decider against the Knights. And Geelong veteran Jake Colajasny is hanging up the boots after 209 AFL games. The 31-year-old premiership player has been medically retired due to concussion. That's the very latest news and sport.
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24: Cloudy today, very high chance of showers later this morning, a chance of thunderstorms later this afternoon, and winds north-northwesterly, 15 to 25 k's. Thursday, cloudy, very high chance of showers, top of 19. Friday, cloudy, high chance of showers, top of 15. And Saturday, partly cloudy, medium chance of showers, top of 15. Heading for a top of 22 today for Warrnambool, Mortlake and Terang, and 21 for Port Fairy.
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24: Right now, it's 17 degrees.
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9: Nice to have your company wherever you are, right across Australia. Now, Nicole, you've got a spider problem.
26: I have, what happened? I'm just like, well,
0: I came in the front door last night and I feel really bad considering the previous callers, but I have a really bad phobia when it comes to spiders. And I realised when I saw it that I needed to get the pest people out because I have one of your pest roll things and maybe it needs to be replaced.
9: Oh dear. Oh dear.
0: And I'm literally lost a lot of sleep last night and I'm scared to go out the front door. I've got my grandson in my care and I'm scared I might throw him in the bushes.
9: Nicole. Well, what if I let you go? We'll have a conversation on another occasion.
0: Fantastic. Thank you.
9: All right, Nicole. Good on you. Terry in Park Ridge. Morning.
1: Morning. How you doing?
9: Really well. Thank you.
1: I make the point. We have 216 members of parliament at the moment in both houses.
9: Yep.
1: They spend collectively $50 million a year on expenses. Our current prime minister makes up 9% of that total. Our current foreign minister makes up 4.5% of that total. She was so worried about the Australian people's money that she didn't get on Toto One to go to America. She and her staff caught a business class flight from Australia and charged the taxpayers $80,000 extra because she didn't get on the government jet that went to America. That's how much they care about our money.
9: So how would you, if you're a politician, Terry, if you'd put your hand up and you're in the role, how would you imagine that you would do that in any way more effectively than what you're complaining about?
1: Well, again, 216 members, $50 million.
9: So you're saying we have too many members of parliament?
1: That's about $250,000 a year per member. Our prime minister is spending over $4 million. Our foreign minister is spending over $2.5 million.
9: But Terry, that's part of the job. Surely you understand that leaders around the world communicate and meet and engage with each other. That's not just peculiar to Australia.
1: Totally. But again, we don't need to be spending the amount of money we are spending.
9: What budget would you say then? How much would you say is fair?
1: Again, how much does our Prime Minister get paid personally?
9: I don't know that these policies are in it for the money.
1: Our Prime Minister's worth over $25 million for 30 years in Parliament. He went in there basically with good intentions, obviously.
9: But do you blame him for that?
1: Dan, some of them aren't. Like, Angus Taylor doesn't need to be in politics. He's got plenty of coin outside of politics.
9: He'll still get those benefits that are due to him. And why wouldn't he?
1: I'm not disputing the fact that they get benefits. But again, we've got politicians spending ridiculous amounts of money purely because they can. I'll give you one more. Malcolm Turnbull billed the Australian taxpayer $116,000 in expenses as a former Prime Minister. What did he do for the country for his $116,000 that he billed us for?
9: But is that Malcolm's fault, or is that the system that's in place by the people that provide those agreements that is written up in the legislation and the rules and regulations allowances? Is that their fault, or is that, in this case, Malcolm Fraser's fault?
1: No, Malcolm Turnbull.
9: Freudian slip. Malcolm Turnbull.
1: For the same quarter, Tony Abbott charged Australia $6,000. Two former prime ministers.
9: But that's their choice. They're not doing anything illegal, Terry. That's available to them under the laws and registration of being a member and former member.
1: Yeah, but again, they've also got a pension that's indexed for life.
9: But so what? They didn't go into it for that. That's just one of the things that's available to a politician, surely. What happens is, say, look, no more. No, if you go into politics these days, you get nothing. All right, so you declare the thing, you get nothing. What sort of person's going to go in for the job?
1: I'm not saying
9: you're not. I'm not.
1: They get a hell of a lot more than you and I get.
9: But Terry, that doesn't matter. You could have done the same thing. You chose not to.
1: Hey?
9: You could have done exactly the same thing. You chose not to.
1: Well, basically, my circumstances have been far different to most of the people in this political class.
9: Well, I don't quite understand that. You chose, like many of us, you chose not to go into the world of politics.
1: I didn't really have a choice. Being that I was homeless for 19 years.
9: That's bullshit. Everybody has a choice, Terry. 95% of it have choices. We all have choices. And if you don't have a choice, you should create choices for yourself. We'll leave it there, Terry, but I appreciate your comments in terms of a lot of that discussion. In Lilydale, hello, Nick.
2: Yeah, hello, Tony.
9: Morning.
2: Look, I can agree with a lot of the callers. I could feel their frustration. There's a number of topics here that I'd love to sort of engage you with. The first one being the interest rates. Now, I don't know about other states, but here in Victoria, we've had public servants get paid, or they've had such an increase in wages, teachers 30-odd percent, things like that. So when the RBA lady sits there and she talks about the interest rates are going up and government spending, government spending is because the pay rises that government have given to people. Now, if you wanted the interest rates to stay lower, you wouldn't be giving pay rises. You would sit there and say to everyone, listen, we need to keep the interest rates lower. So from now on, there's some government spending that's not going to happen. So that includes a lot of the pay rises. That's where a lot of the money is actually going. So the RBA look at that and say, well, these people have just had a 30% increase. They don't care if milk goes double in price, this, that, the whole lot, because they've had a windfall. So what they try and do is they try and stem it and hold it back for inflation not to go up. So then the people that haven't had that work in the private sector and don't get those pay increases, or some of them even get decreases, right, can sort of still afford to live because it's becoming unaffordable. The other thing with the security thing, how our Prime Minister has gone across to become part of the Security Council, it's an absolute disgrace. He can't read the room. Most people aren't interested in Australia. They're only interested in Australia when it comes time to, they want to borrow some money off us for something, or they want to use us to put a military base in there. If he wants to become part of the Security Council, it's very simple. Just all he needs to do, and it doesn't cost a lot, is just say, we're going to build a nuclear weapon because we think it's important for Australia.
9: Wow. That's a massive leap. You took a big leap there, Nicky boy. Wow.
2: Yeah, but he has to, because you know what? One, it doesn't cost you a cent, and two, what's the biggest saying that people say is you keep your enemies closer. So all of a sudden, everyone's going to say, well, we need to put Australia here because we need to keep an eye on them, and we need to have them making decisions because they're going to enter into a nuclear, into the nuclear area. And that's the thing. So,
9: Nick, we've got to leave you there. You've made some great points, lots of them. Interest rates on housing affect less than 30% of the population. That may or may, I'll take your word on that, I'm not too sure. Tone, trust you are well. Shades of Monty Python's, maybe. Another one says, taxpayers don't make the rules, politicians do it to suit themselves. Bullish, not correct, Bruno. Not at all close. Politicians are put in and we can be voting them out. We vote them out if we don't like it. But they put their hands up. That's the idea of democracy. It's not perfect. But I keep saying, be very careful for what you wish. And you know what I'm talking about. You despise Sky News, Tony Mack, but you wouldn't be in need for Sky News if the ABC did their job when taxpayers pay them to do properly, whatever that means. I have no idea. Tone, we have too many career politicians that have never experienced running a business or working in a business with deadlines. That may well be the case, but there are some really interesting people that do go into politics with phenomenal background. And there are people who go into business, do amazing things. Why would they want to go into politics? That's the greater question.
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9: Look at all the texts, and I'll address them because they are worthwhile addressing for the national audience. Tone. We have many career politicians never experienced running a business. I think we read that one out, Jay, didn't we? I don't necessarily agree. We need to fast-track people from private sector into politics. Ted, how do we do that is the question. I think you're right. How do we address that, encourage younger people to actually listen, learn, be enthused about the opportunity, and then encourage them to stand for office? No guarantee that they will. But then if we're continually smashing politicians, young people are saying, well, why would I want to do that? All I'm going to do is get smashed. So we only end up with the people with whom we end up. That's the real issue. Another one says, the reason a lot of career politicians go into politics is because they can be a highly paid moron. Well, I'm not too sure what you base that at all, 781. People go into it because they legitimately think that they can make a difference. And, as I've been saying for a long time, they turn up, they go to the meetings. They go to the meetings, they go to the branch meetings, they stand for office, they're fortunate enough to work really, really hard, they become elected, go into the parliament, then they've got to learn how the parliament works and what your contribution they can make at that level. Tone, why did you not put your hand up to be a politician? Bruno, great question. Happy to answer it. I did have a crack many years ago, 35 years ago. Lasted about 5 minutes. Not my cup of tea. Alan, good morning.
34: Good morning.
4: it's quite obvious to me that the country's stuffed and you're obviously a lefty.
9: Alan, again, you've made that assertion. You have no idea what my political alliance would be. You can't possibly know. So why would you even assume that as part of the conversation?
4: Because you're not blaming the government.
9: Well, why would I? The government is not to blame. It's only we that hold the government responsible. Not the government. We hold the government responsible. It's not the other way around.
4: The government, not true at all. The government allowed the unions to take over, and every house people are building is double the price they should be. Years ago, people worked hard. Today, you go to any union site, they're all bloody bludgers. You say they work hard. I think you're dreaming.
9: Alan, how can you possibly know that politicians over the last 40 years are all bludgers? On what basis would you make that assertion?
4: I said you go to building sites and you'll see the people working. And furthermore, the government instigated rules that a person can leave employment tomorrow, but a boss can't sack them. I mean, it's got so one-way traffic that no one works like they used to in Australia, and I can only blame the Labor government for that.
9: So can you see this being turned around by an incoming Conservative government, Alan?
4: I think it's too late. People have now rules.
9: Too late. Too late.
4: I'd be on the job. The boss can't sack me, but I can leave tomorrow. Things should go back to when the Europeans came over to Australia after the Second World War. Everyone worked hard. Everyone had a living. Everyone had a chance to get a house. The minute the Labor government got in, the unions have taken over. No one wants to work. The poor boss is in strife because he can't sack lazy bastards. And you can't see that this has ruined Australia.
9: See, I don't even see Australia being ruined, Alan. I think there are challenges. I see it on the basis that we are being challenged and we have the capability to turn it around.
4: I don't have any capability of going back to what it used to be with the people's work ethic today, instigated by unions and this Labor government.
9: Yeah, see, I think that doesn't take into account the hundreds and hundreds of thousands of people, Alan, that work really, really hard every day to make a quid for their family, despite all of those challenges. There are just different challenges to the ones that were faced 10 years ago. Different challenges that were faced 40 years ago, and completely different challenges of going back 50 and 60 years ago. Alan, I've got to move on. We're going to get into trouble. Piers Only Morons and Dickheads listen to 3AW 178. That's not at all true, 178. The people that listen to this great radio station, this network, are smart, they're articulate, they're engaged, and they're fascinated by these great discussions.
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9: Oh, it's interesting when you challenge people's thoughts, ideas and positions. They don't like it. I don't like it. I should not be challenged by this. I do not like it. Well, that's the idea of Open Line Talkback Radio. Fun, isn't it? We will continue this tonight. God willing, we'll be here from midnight, but anything can happen between now and then. I'm Tony McManus. For all we know, we may never meet again. May your hands only be held out in friendship, never in want. The Brekkie boys are in town. I think Benny's at 2GB. Jason in Brisbane. Jimmy and Mark right here on 3OW. We'll see you tonight, midnight.
25: 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Got better things to do than mow the lawns? 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
26: 20 degrees in Melbourne, wind easing, cloudy today, a top of 25. It's 5:30. Good morning, I'm Madeline Burke. A teenager has been stabbed by another teen at Sunbury train station. Police say the stabbing late yesterday afternoon followed a verbal dispute and the boys are not known to each other. A 17-year-old was taken to hospital with non-life-threatening injuries. PSOs arrested the accused stabber, who was taken into police custody. Industry groups warn the latest interest rate rise will heap even more pressure on struggling businesses. The Reserve Bank has lifted the official cash rate to 4.6%. A further rate hike has not been ruled out as inflation remains stubbornly high. David Alexander from the Chamber of Commerce and Industry says the government must work to boost productivity.
34: Today's rate rise should be a ringing alarm bell for the government to change course on the economy. We need budget reform, tax reform, industrial relations reform to lift the speed limit and grow the economy.
26: Anthony Albanese will join Ben Carroll today to announce details for the second stage of the airport rail project. The rail link will connect to a super hub at Sunshine, but there's still no date on when the airport rail will be completed. The Prime Minister and Premier to announce the first tracks will be laid from 2028. Just 22 shops selling illegal tobacco were closed in the first 10 days in Victoria, despite new laws being sold as the toughest in the nation. It compares to 148 closures in Queensland. Patients are waiting days for treatment at the new $1.5 billion Footscray Hospital. Doctors say staffing and funding shortages have left operating theatres and about 170 beds unopened. A senior doctor has told The Age parents arriving at the hospital's emergency department needing urgent operations such as removal of an infected or inflamed appendix are often left waiting up to 3 days due to a shortage of beds and staff. Western Health says its most urgent planned surgeries are still being completed on time. The Albanese government has directed all departments to harden their cyber security defences against emerging AI threats. Federal politics reporter Nelson Scott.
3: The nation has received a stark wake-up call to the threat of AI cyber attacks after a rogue bot gained unauthorised access to 4 government websites. Labor has ordered agencies to audit outdated systems and implement plans to reduce reliance on legacy technology. The directive aims to patch security flaws quickly without accidentally taking public websites offline. Departments will also be required to submit compliance reports to help identify vulnerabilities before they're exploited. Nelson Scott, Canberra.
26: In finance, the Dow Jones is down 104 points this morning. The Australian dollar buying 69.8 US cents.
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26: Richmond President John O'Rourke has declared the Tigers will again preference the draft before attacking free agency and trade next season. The Tigers held their best and fairest last night with Tim Taranto winning his 3rd Jack Dyer medal. Brisbane is planning for life after Chris Fagan, with the Triple Premiership coach still yet to make up his mind on if he'll go on next year. Fremantle Chief Executive Simon Garlick has denied that the Dockers' decision to deploy Wharfie time in influence the grand final result, and that's the latest in news and in sport.
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5: Good morning, I'm Pat Gordon. The Korangamatchai Council has awarded the contract for its 2026-27 road resealing program. Korangamatchai Mayor Kate Macon says the shared contract aims to reduce costs and improve efficiency.
6: Yeah, so we awarded a road sealing contract to InRoads that will see around 65 kilometres of local roads resealed across the Shire. And so this is with Warrnambool City as well, so it's a joint venture for us, and we've done that for many years. It just makes sense to do it together, and time and money efficient as well.
5: An image of a car of interest has been released on the Warrnambool iWatch page as part of an ongoing investigation into a suspicious fire at Cobden in February. Emergency services were called to the Mitchell Street scene following reports the front of a home was on fire around

0: supply ahead of the fire season. It'll support a range of water assets as the CFA undertake their elevated season response initiative for a second consecutive year. CFA Deputy Chief Officer of Operational Performance and Capability, Brendan Lawson, says it is a timely boost.
1: The other part of this initiative is that we had 21 nominated operating bases last year for bulk water, so that we had bulk water in readiness that could go anywhere in the state within 90 minutes. We will be doing that again for 26-27. We will actually be, in fact, looking to extend that to make sure that our capability is there where we need it most.
0: Sport. South Rovers have announced a spate of returning players and a pair of additions as the WDFNL's off-season ramps up. Former Lions Sam Morgan, Josh Dyson, Fletcher Timms and Jack Dowd are among those returning to the Den for 2027. The club's also announced the additions of Hudson Owen from South Warrnambool and Toby Bolden from Warrnambool. And that's local news.
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4: Cloudy today, very high chance of showers later this morning, a chance of thunderstorms later this afternoon, and winds north-northwesterly, 15 to 25 k's. Thursday, cloudy, very high chance of showers, top of 19. Friday, cloudy, high chance of showers, top of 15. And Saturday, partly cloudy, medium chance of showers, top of 15. Heading for a top of 22 today for Warrnambool, Mortlake and Terang, and 21 for Port Fairy.
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4: Right now, it's 17 degrees.
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6: Welcome to Country Today with me, Libby Price. It's Wednesday, the 30th of September. Coming up on this morning's program, a major field day on regenerative agriculture is being held next week at Chatsworth House in Western Victoria. One of the sessions is titled Making It Work, Foliars on Farm. So what are foliars and why use them in preference to traditional fertilisers? And a story that's enough to make your milk go off. Australia is importing record amounts of dairy products from the United States. That's later on Country Today.
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7: Good morning, I'm Gabrielle Hodson in the Victorian Rural Newsroom. The Victorian Coalition has pledged $1.5 million towards a new master plan for the Melbourne Royal Showgrounds. Shadow Agriculture Minister Emma Keely says the event needs greater certainty around its future, and if they win on November 28, they'll sit down with the organisers and resolve its issues within the first 12 months. The board has told News Corp it'll be forced to vacate its Ascot Vale home by 2031 unless the unsustainable joint venture site agreement it has with the state government is renegotiated. A team from the Mornington Peninsula has won this year's Young Farmer Challenge at the Melbourne Royal Show. Winners Tess, Balen, Tiffany and Sky had to take part in a series of random tasks with judges looking for knowledge, accuracy and speed. Georgie Boucher from the Emerging Leaders Committee says the next step is the national comp.
8: It's certainly a big opportunity for young farmers out there who are wanting to prove what they can do and travel Australia while doing it.
7: Wellington Shire Council will join the ranks of neighbouring East Gippsland as the first in Victoria to enter the fire danger period from 1 a.m. on Monday. The CFA says this year's season is starting 2 weeks earlier than last year, and there's a significant deficit in rain over the last few months for Eastern Victoria. A drone that makes sounds that attract eagles and other birds of prey and therefore scares off cockies is finding a growing market with cherry, chestnut, walnut and olive farmers. The Ag Raptor can also help with checking crop temperatures, early signs of disease, yield predictions and more. Luke Weekly from Ag Falcon UAV says it can also stave off bird flu.
9: Absolutely. I mean, putting a ring fence of a no-fly zone around the property is the goal and mantra of the Ag Raptor. Potentially, it's a really important biosecurity additional application for the unit as a farm management tool. You know, poultry producers are actually being encouraged to minimise interaction between wild birds and their flocks. There's no reason Ag Raptor can potentially provide another way of that biosecurity system rather than having people constantly trying to move birds away from poultry sheds.
7: Central Goldfields councillors voted to formally advocate for more passenger trains between Maryborough and Ballarat, contacting candidates in the marginal local seat of Ripon. A

0: Surveys found locals want extra Maryborough trains on weekdays, especially a return train from Ballarat in the late afternoon, to help access work, study and medical appointments. The council's also pushing for the return of passenger trains to Mildura, with Maryborough as a regional rail hub. A University of Queensland study has found fixing riverbank erosion and planting vegetation could generate a return on investment of up to 400%. Researchers have studied 95 k's of the Lockyer Creek, finding much of the sediment in Brisbane's water came from riverbank erosion. Based on data between 2008 and 2014, they found there was a 5% chance that muddy water conditions could be severe enough to disrupt water treatment plants during floods. But after restoring the banks, it was less than half of 1%. Dr. Joseph McMahon says it makes sense to give rural people incentives to retain and restore their riverbanks.
1: That is an inescapable part of the solution, because we know that this is valuable land and we can't just assume that private landowners are going to bear those costs and forego that agricultural income that they could be earning from that riparian land.
0: And that's the state of the country. I'm Gabriel Hodson. Good morning.
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3: Joining us now is Misha Marshlark, Senior Forecaster for the Bureau of Meteorology. Misha, good morning to you. What can we expect with the weather?
4: Good morning. Today we are expecting clouds to continue to increase across the state, and it's currently looking a little bit windy through the Grampians as well as the central ranges in a sort of a strong northerly flow. The maximum temperatures for today are expected to get to the low to mid-20s in the southwest under a fairly dense cloud cover, reaching up to the mid to high 20s across most of the rest of the state, but tipping over the 30-degree mark in the northwest, as well as through coastal parts of East Gippsland. Showers and thunderstorms will develop in the southwest during this morning, with some lighter shower activity developing across the rest of the state later in the day, along with the possibility of some thunderstorms in the far north. Taking a tour of the forecasts for today, starting in Portland, we're looking at showers and a top of 20, showers and a top of 22 in Warrnambool, showers increasing in Hamilton, going for a top of 21, Colac going for a shower or two and a top of 21, up in Neil, shower or two going for a top of 25, 24 in Horsham, shower or two in Stawell, going for 23, Swan Hill going up to 31, partly cloudy. Kerrang, cloudy and a top of 30. Deniliquin, across the New South Wales border, going for a partly cloudy day and a top of 31. Possible late shower in Echuca and a top of 29. Now in Wangaratta, going for a possible late shower and a top of 25. And in Albury-Wodonga, partly cloudy and a top of 25 as well. Entraralgan, going for a partly cloudy day and a top of 25 degrees. Partly cloudy in Sale and a top of 26. In Bairnsdale, partly cloudy and a top of 29. And Lakes Entrance becoming cloudy and a top of 27. Looking ahead for the next couple of days, it's going to be cloudy and wet with a rain band and low pressure system developing over the state. So on Thursday, a rain band will bring widespread rain and some isolated thunderstorm activity, while a trough to the north of the state begins to deepen. On Friday, the trough will deepen into a low-pressure system, bringing more widespread thunderstorm activity, with rain persisting over the Gippsland region, but tending showery elsewhere. On Saturday, the low will start to barrel into the Tasman Sea, bringing a contraction of the wet weather to the Gippsland region, before largely clearing during Sunday as a high-pressure system settles the weather conditions.
3: 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Misha Marshlark, Senior Forecaster for the Bureau of Meteorology, with your Country Today Weather.
5: Coming up next, we ask the question, why use foliars in preference to traditional fertilisers? 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
5: A major field day on regenerative agriculture is being held next week at Chatsworth House in Western Victoria with a very impressive list from leading agronomists and farmers from around the country. And if you haven't already registered, you need to get in quickly as it closes this Friday, the 2nd of October. One of the sessions is titled Making It Work, Foliars on Farm. And the presenter is agronomist Craig Drum. Craig, what are foliars?
6: Foliars is just a way of putting out a lot of our fertilisers in a liquid form rather than a granular form. So there's quite a few guys now putting out, for example, nitrogen as a liquid form instead of urea or SOA and your other elements, whether it be phosphorus or zinc or copper or trace elements.
5: So what's the advantage of using a foliar rather than traditional fertilisers?
6: We find that putting out your fertiliser out as a foliar, you get higher efficiency. So you're able to get away with putting out less units of that nutrient and still getting just as good, if not a better, crop response. So that's one of the real advantages of doing it.
5: But obviously the plant needs to be growing because you spray it on the leaves.
6: Correct. Yep. You're working on full plant uptake or leaf uptake, and that way that's where the efficiency comes. It's not having to, as in a granular product, be applied on the ground, get rain to wash it in, the roots take it up, and or microbes in the soil to break it down into plant-available form, and then the roots take it up and then the plant converted into a plant-available form.
5: Do you tend to use it when you see the plants are stressed and need something, or do you just do it as you normally would?
6: The growers that are using this idea have normally got a bit of a program, but they'll use it in combination with either tissue testing or sap testing to see what the plant is short, whether it be nitrogen or phosphorus or calcium or zinc or copper, whatever it be.
5: So is it more common on pasture or crop production?
6: Probably more common on actually crop production, actually. Guys are doing it in pastures, but definitely more broadacre cropping.
5: And can you use your usual boom spray?
6: Very much so, yep. There's obviously rules and hints as to what products are compatible and what aren't and which form of which nutrients are the best form to use, whether it be in the case of trace elements chelated or in the case of our macro elements like nitrogen and phosphorus, make sure they're in a form that's fully plant available. And many are compatible and you can do 3 or 4 or 5 mixed together. Just be careful mixing some.
5: Yes, and I also would have thought be careful that you haven't used herbicides and that your boom spray is clean.
6: Oh, no, that's not an issue. Quite a few of them are also compatible with herbicides. And, for example, Liquid M will actually make most herbicides work more efficiently. Improve the uptake. So there is a couple that aren't, but most are actually compatible and no issues there.
5: Though a lot of regenerative farmers wouldn't be using much herbicide anyway.
6: Mix of that. I mean, in my client base, we've got guys that are heading that way and other guys that are still using liquid foliars but are still using plenty of herbicides and other products too. So with a talk that I'll just be chairing with a group session, there's guys in that session that are still using plenty of herbicides but are just wanting to put some fertiliser out while they're going so they can save on a pass with a spreader.
5: And is the use of foliars becoming more commonplace?
6: It's becoming more common. Most guys are still probably relying on the traditional granular fertiliser pathway, but there is more and more heading down this way to try and get better efficiency and better value because obviously inputs are becoming dearer and dearer to get better value out of the product they're putting out.
5: And I have to ask you before you go, how are crops looking at the moment?
6: Yeah, so crops are looking excellent, but we know we don't have enough to get us home. So we probably need two good rains to have a, you know, an above average year.
5: Well, fingers crossed. Craig, we'll see you at Chatsworth House next week.
6: Sounds great. Thanks, Libby.
5: Craig Drum, one of the speakers at the Chatsworth House Regenerative Farming Conference. It's on next week, Wednesday the 7th and Thursday the 8th of October. If you do want to go, you need to register. 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
5: American cheese and butter imports have surged in Australia, with the US now the nation's leading imported cheese supplier. It's a fact that isn't popular with Australian dairy farmers. Dairy Australia Analysis and Insights Manager Tom Yule joins us. Tom, why this surge in US imports?
6: So Australia has really seen a strong surge in US imports over the years, but in particular over the last financial year. And this is largely a product of the USA exporting more product overall. Australia's one home for really increasing cheese imports and butter imports as well, to a lesser extent, but almost universally across the globe, but in particular countries such as Mexico, South Korea, Japan, and of course Australia too. US is just exporting a lot more cheese, and this is by and large a function of producing more cheese. The US domestic market isn't really absorbing this excess cheese, so a lot of US producers have turned to export markets with this excess product, and Australia is one home for that increase in cheese production.
5: And what's the most common type of cheese from the US?
6: So we see a lot of sort of cheddar blends, mozzarella as well, things that are sort of for more everyday cheese usage. We are seeing some of it in the retail space, and although it is hard to track exactly where US cheese goes once it enters Australia, we suspect a lot of it is going into sort of food service industry, so your cafes, your restaurants and these sorts of places where these sorts of cheese products are most commonly used.
5: Why can't Australia produce that cheese? It must cost quite a bit to get the cheese here. How can they undercut us?
6: So US benefits from just being an extremely large producer of dairy products, and of course cheese being one of them. Australia is a relatively small producer on the global scale, but it's also keeping in mind that Australia produces and consumes a lot more cheese than it imports at this time, and although imports have been trending upward over the past sort of 5 years or so, there's still a lot of cheese produced in Australia.
5: Should this be of concern to Australian dairy farmers?
6: Growing imports are a challenge for the dairy industry to navigate, but it's not the first challenge or the only challenge that Australian dairy farmers have to navigate. Of course, the Australian dairy industry has recorded milk production growth for the past 3 years running. So with that increase in milk production, provides opportunities to not only grow consumption of Australian dairy products, one of them, of course, being cheese domestically, but also to expand into export markets as well.
5: Tom, thank you so much for speaking to us.
6: Thank you, Libby.
5: Tom Yule from Dairy Australia. That brings us to the end of this edition of Country Today. I'll be back with you again at the same time tomorrow morning, 5:30. We'll catch up then.
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7: 19 degrees in Melbourne. Cloudy, wind easing, a forecast high of 25 at 6 o'clock. Good morning, I'm Madeline Burke. The long-awaited airport rail line will edge closer in 2028. Eddie Summerfield reports.
8: The Premier will be joined by Prime Minister Anthony Albanese this morning, announcing the second stage of the airport rail link from Sunshine to the edge of the airport precinct, with construction to begin from 2028. Stage 2 sees a 7.4-kilometre rail line from Albion. It'll include a new station in Ben Carroll's electorate at Keilor East. but there's still no word on when the airport rail link will be completed. Eddie Summerfield, Melbourne.
7: PSOs have arrested a 17-year-old boy after a random stabbing at Sunbury train station. The boy is accused of stabbing another 17-year-old during a dispute at the station late yesterday afternoon. The victim was taken to hospital. Police say his injuries are not life-threatening and the boys are not known to one another. Police have this morning released CCTV after a group of offenders stole a tractor and drove it into the front of a cafe at an urban farm in Bundoora. It's understood the group arrived on e-bikes to Bundoora Park Farm on Plenty Road early on Sunday, breaking into several sheds and stealing tools. They then started up a tractor and drove it into the front doors of a cafe on the grounds before fleeing, leaving the tractor's engine running when an alarm went off. No animals were harmed. Key business groups are urging the Albanese government to address productivity in the Australian economy. The Reserve Bank argues weak productivity is hurting the economy, contributing to higher inflation. The RBA has raised interest rates for the fourth time, lifting the official cash rate to 4.6%. David Alexander from the Chamber of Commerce and Industry says this just hurts households and businesses.
2: There's clearly a combination of international factors, but domestic factors as well. And domestically, we have governments spending blowouts, putting upward pressure on inflation, and we also have a productivity poor performance.
7: A motorcyclist has died in a crash at Cockatoo, southeast of Melbourne. It's believed the rider lost control of the motorcycle and crashed into a pole on Wooriyallock Road around 6:30 last night. And doctors say some patients at Melbourne's new Footscray Hospital are waiting up to 72 hours for emergency surgery. They blame staff and funding shortages, with at least two operating theatres reportedly closed. In finance, the Dow Jones is down 119 points. The Australian dollar buying 69.8 US cents.
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7: The AFL is considering changes to free agency. It's to tackle concerns the system is skewing the competitive balance in favour of teams in premiership contention. Any changes need to be signed off by the Players Association. The Socceroos have gone down swinging against Brazil in their second friendly, losing 4-2 in Brisbane. It was 2-2 at half-time, courtesy of another screamer from Connor Metcalf.
10: Metcalf, back outside, Chikati. Metcalf again, he's got a good left foot on him. Metcalf! And the Socceroos lead!
7: Audio thanks to Paramount. And the English Premier League has provided details of Manchester City's historical financial breaches. An independent commission finding sham contracts were in place to disguise secret funding of more than $1.5 billion. And that's the latest in news and sport.
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13: Good morning, I'm Pat Gordon. The Crime Statistics Agency has released its latest data, with crime falling in the year to the end of June. Criminal incidents fell by 8% in Warrnambool and 9% in Moyne, while Corangamite was close to identical to their previous data, up by just 0.7%. Assistant Commissioner Bob Hill says while it is a positive step, as a state, recorded crime still remains 13% higher than 3 years ago.
14: Whilst we're pleased to see yet another reduction in our crime being committed in the state of Victoria, it's only a marginal decrease. We appreciate that the stabilisation continues.
13: Local hip-hop artist Grace Kenny, who performs as GK, has announced her debut EP and is preparing to release a new single. Lee McCullough has the story.
15: GK will release her single Without You on October 9, ahead of a special live launch at the Port Ferry Spring Music Festival the following day. She will perform alongside the Black Square String Quartet at Port Ferry's Reardon Theatre on Saturday, Sunday, October 10. The new single also coincides with the announcement of her debut EP, Rise of Greatness, which is due for release in February 2027.
13: Several lakes across the southwest were among those stocked ahead of the school holidays by the Victorian Fisheries Authority. CEO Travis Dowling says it is a continued focus to ensure there's rainbow trout to catch for kids and families during the school break.
16: So we've put 40,000 ready to catch trout into 75 lakes across Victoria. Provides a free and fun activity for kids of all ages.
13: Sport. The WMDCA is calling on local women interested in trying cricket to make use of a come and try session being held at Warrnambool's Mac Oval from midday on Sunday. The effort comes as the league prepares to launch a brand new Social Smash series for women, which will be held on Monday evenings through November. And that's local news.
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18: A cloudy day today, a very high chance of showers, most likely from late this morning, and the chance of a thunderstorm late this afternoon and evening, with winds today northerly 15 to 20 k's per hour, tending northwesterly in the early afternoon, then becoming light in the evening. Tomorrow, Thursday, showers 18, Friday, showers increasing 15. Today in Warrnambool, a top of 22, Port Ferry and Mortlake 21, Terang 22.
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18: It's currently 17 degrees.
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18: Sean and Monkey on your Wednesday morning. It's the, well, it is 30 days. Yep, it's the last day of September. Hello, Monkey.
20: That's right. You were doing the rhyme.
18: Is it the I don't know how to do that thing, but I know the first line. 30 days has September, then you point at your knuckles and you do something, and oh. I'm 43 and I still don't know the days of the...
20: I've never heard the knuckle component, but here we go. Follow me. 30 days has September, April, June and November. All the rest have 31 except February, which has 28 or whatever in a leap year. There you go.
18: Well, then what's the knuckle thing that I'm doing? What's...
20: I don't know, mate.
18: Do you think anyone else has heard of the knuckle? You do something with your knuckles.
20: It rings a bell, the knuckles. It rings a bell, but I'm not sure. I'm sorry. But this means, Sean, on the show today, we have to announce our caller of the month for September.
18: Oh, yes. Of course.
20: Do we do it tomorrow? Yeah, because this is the last day.
18: Yeah, we can.
20: So this is your last chance to get on the air and...
18: Yeah.
20: Yeah.
18: And then we'll announce the winner...
20: Tomorrow,
18: yeah. So just get on air today. Call us up. Maybe you can solve that knuckle thing that we just spoke about.
20: Yeah.
18: Solve that for us. We'll put you in the running to be the caller of the month off to Neil Diamond, the musical. It's called Beautiful Noise in Melbourne.
20: I'll give you an opportunity to get on air. I want to talk about pet names today, but not just a one-name pet, a full name. Like a full name. I'll explain a bit later.
18: This is Survivor. It's 9 past 6.

0: Survivor, 12 past 6. G'day, Sean and Monkey here on your Wednesday. And Monkey, obviously the AFL Grand Final is all done.
1: Mm.
0: Tradition goes that a week later the NRL Grand Final is on. That's this Sunday. Of course, New South Wales will get the Monday off and Queensland do it. It's their long weekend.
1: Yeah. So they do it, yeah, they have the Monday after. Oh, that makes sense.
0: Yeah.
1: Whereas ours is the day before.
0: Isn't Eddie Maguire pushing now for us to do what they're doing? Did you read about that? Did you hear about that?
1: And have a Monday.
0: He reckons we should have the Monday off and not the Friday.
1: But then would we play the game on Sunday?
0: The game would be, I think he wants it on a Sunday, I think. I don't know, Eddie Maguire's always up to his old tricks. But anyway, the NRL Grand Final, it's this Sunday. Now, the Newcastle Knights are playing...
1: The Roosters.
0: The first time.
1: The Sydney Roosters.
0: The Sydney Roosters. And, well, in terms of the entertainment, right, so this lady here was meant to be playing. Now, that Tones and I is her name, and that's her biggest song there. Called
1: Dance Monkey. Oh, my God. Wasn't that massive?
0: Huge hit. Huge hit. That set her up for life.
1: Mind you, I was sick to death of it.
0: Oh, yeah, I know.
1: At the end. And I think she was too. This is why she didn't want to play.
0: That's right. She fell out with Peter Volandis, the boss of the NRL. She goes, oh, okay, I'll play your grand final, but I can't guarantee I'll do that song.
1: Can you imagine when they met Liz Volandis? I mean, I don't know Peter Volandis, but I know his character and what he's like. Can you imagine that phone call or meeting? Now, Tones, is that what we call you? Tones? You'll be playing Dance Monkey, right? Well, actually, no, I don't want to. Pardon?
0: What do you mean?
1: You'll be playing Dance Monkey, right?
0: Yeah.
1: I don't want to play Dance Monkey, Peter.
0: I'm picturing that type of conversation as well, like a Kerry Packer type. What do you mean you're not playing?
1: Yeah.
0: You're playing. It's what I'm bloody playing.
1: And so he said, well, buggy it, we're not having any entertainment. Isn't that right?
0: So anyway, they're falling out. And last week, you're right, Peter Volandis goes, okay, well, the money we were going to pay, $1 million, let's give that to junior development and that's all done. You, to your credit, Monkey, last week said, I reckon he's up to something here. He's up to something. This is all part of a big marketing type plan.
1: Because Shannon Noll come out, remember, and said...
2: He goes, I'll do it.
1: I'll play for nothing. I'm just sitting here in Condobolin, stroking my little lip beard. I'll have a crack. And I thought it was a PR thing from Volandis to go, someone will come. But is that what's happened?
0: Well, now, in the Herald Sun today, it's saying that he goes, you watch, you want to be tuning in at 11 minutes to 2 o'clock, whatever it is. He goes, I've now got something in store.
1: Oh, Volandis
0: has said, okay, fine, I've got, you know, you were right, Monkey. He goes, yeah, I've got someone, but you will have to wait and see. I'm not saying a thing. Now, there's some people, Newcastle Knights fans, that are really hoping it's these guys that would tie in nicely.
1: Oh, the chair.
0: Silver chair.
1: Wow.
0: Now, they were massive. Haven't performed for about 15 years together. They did get back together. But, of course, it would tie in nicely with the Newcastle Knights being in the final because they're from Newcastle.
1: That's right.
0: Silver chair. So we'll have to wait and see. But guess what? I'll be tuning in now because I'm curious.
1: Yeah. Oh, mate, he's got a bit of genius about him. Don't worry about that. So, all right, so you're going to...
0: Well, he's got me now.
1: I'll put a couple of bob. I'll match you there. I think that's a
0: No, he won't be able to get silver chair back together. Surely not. But it might end up being Nolsey. But he's got something planned anyway.
1: Okay. All right.
0: So that's this Sunday, the NRL Grand Final. When we come back in the morning rush, let's do the stumper.
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0: 19 past 6 with Sean and Monkey. We're trying to stump you. It's called The Stumper.
1: You know, I've been critical in the past of the of our intros. I'll admit, I've been critical. You know, we need a new one. But now I miss the intro.
0: Well, the intro that I like playing for the segment.
1: Oh, I know, and I was critical, but I've changed, Sean. I've calmed down. I like the intro.
0: All right, well, not now. We'll get to it tomorrow, maybe.
1: What have we got? Now, this is your last chance. Just remember, just by having a go, even if you're incorrect, you'll go in the draw. The final people to go in the draw for our caller of the month. We'll draw that tomorrow.
0: Yep. Send you down to Melbourne. Actually, we'll make your own. Well, yeah, we'll get two tickets. Make your own way to Melbourne to Neil Diamond. Beautiful Noise, the musical. Hearing very good things about that. Mm. Alrighty. If you're average, you do this before 11 a.m. every day. What is this?
1: Oh, wow.
0: Now, I tell you what, I'm not average.
1: You are. Would you be above average?
0: I'd do this before. Well, it's because we get up early, but even if I was, say, a 9-to-5-er, I'd still well and truly do my first one of these before 11 a.m.
1: Mm.
0: Do this.
1: Yeah, I'm getting older, so, yeah, jeez. I can do this as I get out of bed.
0: Yes. Yeah, you're right, actually.
1: Thanks for the impersonation of me getting out of bed.
0: If you're average, you do this before 11 a.m. every day. What is this? The number is 1300 00 1242. That's our number. 1300 00 1242.
1: I would love to be a person that just doesn't get there.
0: Well, that doesn't do this.
1: Oh, would love.
0: I don't know many people that wouldn't.
1: No.
0: Even father, you know.
1: But even if you got to 11 a.m.
0: Father on down, he'd do it.
1: Even if you got to 11 a.m. and just had a few in the bank.
0: All righty.
1: Just walked out into the street and went.
0: Oh, there you go. There's a big clue one would think. If you're average, you do this before 11 a.m. every day. What is this? I certainly do. Monkey certainly does.
1: I don't like doing it. I'd rather not, but that's life.
0: I don't reckon my mum would.
1: Okay.
0: Dad probably would.
1: Your mum and dad always make it as part of the Stumper audience.
0: Give us a call. The number's 1300 00 1242.

0: McCartney, Macca and Wings at 25 past 6. Sean and Monkey here. It's the morning rush. We're doing the Stumper. Today's is this. If you're average, you do this before 11 a.m. every day. What is this? 1300 00 1242. If you still want to have a go, Karen's going to kick things off. Hi, Karen.
1: G'day, Sean.
0: How are you?
1: Well, thank you.
0: Yeah, great. We're really good so far, Sean and Monkey.
2: Let's go around the room. Hi, Karen.
1: G'day, Monkey.
2: Now, what's your answer?
1: Stretching.
2: Okay, the average person.
0: Oh, yeah.
2: Stretches before 11 a.m. every day. I should stretch more. I should stretch a lot more.
0: You did say earlier you do it as you're getting. Sometimes you do this as you're getting out of bed.
2: Oh, yeah. So
0: yeah.
2: Maybe that's what steered Karen into that answer. It's a good answer. It's not the correct one, though, Karen. Stick around, you'll find out what it is, hopefully. Kim. Maybe Kim knows.
0: Hi, Kim.
3: Hi.
2: What do you think, Kim?
3: I think it's going to the toilet.
0: Oh, yeah. The average, if you're average, you do this before 11 a.m. every day. What is this?
2: Geez, you'd have to, wouldn't you? I wouldn't know many who...
0: Yeah.
2: Don't go to the toilet.
0: Mm.
2: Would that be almost abnormal?
0: Mm.
2: Another great answer.
0: Yeah
2: definitely. Definitely tend to do that first thing in the morning.
0: Oh yeah, yeah. Mm. Whether it's a or a yeah, that's fine.
2: Yeah, we don't need any other detail.
0: 1300 00 1242. Hello, James.
4: How you going, boys?
0: Yeah, we're good, thank you. If you're average, you do this before 11 a.m. every day. What is this?
4: Well, this morning I got up and spilt me coffee on the floor, so I'm going to have to say a swear word.
2: Oh, say a swear word before 11 a.m. every day.
4: Yep.
0: Oh, absolutely.
2: Well done, Jimmy. Well done.
0: Yeah.
2: And that was my point, you know, sometimes if I, you know, just roll out of bed and sit on the end of the bed and I might be, I might mutter something.
0: Why do I do this job?
2: Might mutter what time it is.
0: Very good. Everyone there is in the running. Last chances to be our caller of the month.
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6: Just to celebrate the year with what the little champ did. He's the first player in the history of the game to have 750-plus disposals in a season and also kick 20-plus goals. He averaged 34 disposals and over a goal a game. Only two players in the history of the game have done that before Nick, Dane Swan and Gary Ablett Jr. A
7: couple of handy players.
6: He was involved in 36% of Collingwood's scores, second highest percentage ever by a midfielder.
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8: Wind easing, 25 is the forecast high today. It's 6:30. Good morning. I'm Madeline Burke. A teenager has been arrested over a random stabbing at a train station in Melbourne's northwest. Kiara Parker reports.
18: A 17-year-old boy was stabbed by another male just before 5 last night at Sunbury train station following a verbal altercation. He was taken to hospital with non-life-threatening injuries. A 17-year-old male was arrested at the scene. He's in custody being interviewed by detectives. Police say they don't believe the males knew each other. They're urging anyone with information or footage of the incident to contact Crime Stoppers. Kiara Parker, Melbourne.
8: Anthony Albanese will join Ben Carroll today to announce details for the second stage of the airport rail project. A new train station at Keilor East is set to be built by 2031 as work accelerates on the long-delayed airport rail link. The Prime Minister and Premier will announce the commitment today despite uncertainty over when the line will ultimately reach Melbourne Airport. Victoria's new tobacco closure powers shut down just 22 shops in 10 days. That compares with 148 closures in Queensland over the same period. The state government has told the Herald Sun the crackdown has made a strong start, with $11.4 million in illicit tobacco seized since September 9, but it did not provide a figure for the value of the initial 10-day haul. Applications to join Victoria Police have hit a 7-year high. As the force ramps up its recruitment drive, new figures reveal over 9,000 people applied to become a police officer in the 12 months to the end of June. That's up from 7,677 the previous year. Mortgage holders are being warned they could face a run of interest rate hikes. The Reserve Bank has lifted the official cash rate to a 15-year high of 4.6%. The RBA governor has flagged the potential for another rate hike in November. UK counter-terrorism police say petrol but no explosive devices were found in the vans intercepted near a defence base on Sunday. 5 men arrested on suspicion of terrorism offences have been released on police bail as investigations continue. RAF Fairford has been used by the US as part of operations in Iran. Tehran denies any involvement, but US Secretary of State Marco Rubio has told Fox News there is clearly foreign involvement in the alleged plot.
19: What happened, what almost happened, what could have happened in the UK over the weekend is a very serious situation. It's one that clearly involves the hands of a foreign actor. I won't get into great detail about that yet. I do want to thank the authorities in the United Kingdom who have been very cooperative.
8: In finance, the Dow Jones is down 131 points. The Australian dollar buying 69.8 US cents.
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8: Says Chris Fagan has earned the right to walk away from coaching if he is to leave Brisbane. The Triple Premiership coach was presented with the keys to the city yesterday as he weighs up his coaching future. Ashcroft says it's a big decision for Fagan to make.
20: Winston, obviously we'd love him to come back. I think he's probably earned the right though to do what he wants to do, and if he wants to go out his own terms and, you know, finish on a high like this, then I think that's, if that's what he wants to do, we'll support that obviously. But yeah, we'd love to run it back with him and try to get a fourth.
8: Aussie NBA star Ben Simmons insists he's in a good place physically and mentally after taking last season off. He'll suit up this season for the Sacramento Kings. That's the latest news and sport.
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23: Good morning, I'm Pat Gordon. The CFA is bulking up its water supply ahead of the fire season with an additional $17 million invested to help ensure water's available in areas with low access. CFA Chief Officer Jason Heffernan says their elevated seasonal response initiative will be running for a second year and has expanded.
24: This year we're rolling out a new capability for CFA, and that's an ability for aerial firefighting aircraft
1: who would normally pull out of dams, rivers, creeks, or the collar tanks that firefighters would set up. Now we've got purpose-built open-top tanks that are filled up from our bulk water carriers. It makes it easier for the aircraft. It makes it safer for the aircraft because we can set these up away from power lines, away from trees, away from obstacles, closer to the fire, because we know that the quicker the aircraft can turn around after refilling, the more suppression activity that they can do.
23: 65 kilometres of Corangamite Shire Road will be resealed this financial year under a joint contract with Warrnambool City Council. Corangamite Shire Mayor Kate Macon says the shared contract continues an 11-year partnership.
2: Yeah, so we awarded a road sealing contract to InRoads that will see around 65 kilometres of local roads resealed across the Shire. And so this is with Warrnambool City as well, so it's a joint venture for us, and we've done that for many years. It just makes sense.
23: Crime across Victoria fell in the year to June, according to the Crime Statistics Agency's latest data. Locally, criminal incidents dipped by 8% in Warrnambool, 9% in Moyne, and rose by 0.7% in Corangamite.

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4: A cloudy day today, a very high chance of showers, most likely from late this morning, and the chance of a thunderstorm late this afternoon and evening, with winds today northerly 15 to 20 k's per hour, tending northwesterly in the early afternoon, then becoming light in the evening. Tomorrow, Thursday, showers 18. Friday, showers increasing 15. Today in Warrnambool, a top of 22, Port Ferry and Mortlake 21, Terang 22.
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4: Good morning, Sean and Monkey here on 94.5 3YBFM right around the Great South Coast at 22 to 7. And Monkey, you were saying earlier on your sleep score wasn't great last night. To be honest, I slept really, really good.
6: And what?
4: I think I was buggered from 4 days away, but I didn't realise that it was quite a high temperature overnight. I got up this morning, I opened up the weather app, and I thought, oh, here we go. In Port Ferry this morning, it was 18.4 degrees when I got up.
6: Yeah.
4: Hence why I'm in the T-shirt and the shorts this morning.
6: You could have went out for a walk in the middle of the night down around Pea Soup and you wouldn't even know. It was balmy. It was a very warm, balmy day. And eerie yesterday. That cloud was out all day. And I tell you what, I wasn't the only one with an affected sleep score. I found a new sleep score buddy.
4: Oh, see, it's always exciting when you find out someone else that tracks their sleep score. Yeah,
6: isn't it? And there's a few of us out there on the old Garmin watch, which, you know, I don't know if it's that accurate. Apparently it's pretty close. But I got down to get my coffee off the Big Moose down at the train station this morning, and he'd said, oh, it's warm. And I said, oh, no, I slept poorly. He goes, so did I. And then I looked at him and he looked at me and we held up our watches. He had a fair score. I had a poor score.
4: So and, how does it work? Sorry, and the Garmin's compared to, like, see, the iWatch, I don't get a rating out of 100 like you do.
6: You're not part of the gang, mate. Bad luck.
4: Oh, no, but it still tells you how many hours good sleep you had.
6: No, you're not in the gang, mate. It's a Garmin thing. You got to have the Garmin. People know what I'm talking about. If you're a sleep scorer out there, you know what I'm talking about.
4: iPhones do it. iWatches do it as well.
6: Yeah, not as good as the Garmin.
4: You are an idiot.
6: Me and Moose and a few others.
4: So what was yours last night?
6: Come on. Fair. 59 out of 100. I tossed and turned all night because it was hot.
4: Rightio. This is John Mellencamp. It's 21 to 7.

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1: Song blue, everybody knows one.
0: How it works is you text through your songs, make sure you do it in a safe manner. Pull over in your car or voice to text or GPS in the tractor, maybe. Anyway, we have a different theme, a different story every day. And you text through your songs to do with that. We make a song list. We'll try and give you a shout-out. We might even play your song at the end.
2: Okay, I think this is overdue, but I want to honour something, in our great city that I think has suddenly become part of the landscape now, and I think it will be for some time. I'm talking about the two cranes near the hospital. The two cranes. Don't you think they've become pretty much part of our landscape
0: now? Well,
2: they're
0: huge.
2: You can see those cranes from wherever you are.
0: I come over Tower Hill each morning and there you can see them.
2: I can see them from home at night through my bedroom window, all lit up. Beautiful colour overnight as I come in this morning, but I'm colourblind, so I'm refraining from saying what colour it was. Purple or blue? Someone might know. Anyway, they're amazing. Now, look, some might say they're a bit of an eyesore, but I just think there's something about, they've got me, Sean, cranes. They've really got me. I'll tell you where they're very handy, down at the Warrnambool Golf Course. There's a couple of holes where if they're not moving, if they're stationary, which they seem to be.
0: Yeah.
2: You want to try and aim for when they're moving, but I tell you what, aim for the cranes and you can't go wrong.
0: Oh, gotcha. Yeah, just aim for the crane. Yeah.
2: But east, west, south, north, I'd love to be out at sea coming into the bay.
0: Looking at the cranes.
2: And I reckon you'd see the cranes first, would you not?
0: Yeah, there was an article a while back, wasn't there, on how much they are costing per day or something?
2: Yeah, I don't try to focus on that part.
0: Okay, I was going to say.
2: It's very costly.
0: Yes.
2: But I tell you what, they are just,
0: you know what?
2: Something to behold.
0: The crane drivers might be listening right now on their way to the crane. They wouldn't be in the crane now.
2: I've got a request. I'd like to do the show one morning from up in the crane.
0: Where the crane driver sits, or do you want to hang off the top of the crane?
2: Could winch us up.
0: Yes.
2: Winch us up in like a cage and we could just start the morning overlooking our great city from the crane.
0: Yeah. Forget Kylie Minogue and her little thing at the MCG.
2: Yeah, that's right.
0: We'll be up bigger and better than her.
2: Anyway, we're celebrating, whether you like them or not, big part of our community now, the two cranes.
0: Yeah.
2: So come up with a song.
0: To do with them.
2: So, there's different angles. And you don't need to give any, Sean. Let our listeners choose the angle.
0: I wasn't going to say any. That's totally fine. Text them through to this number. The number is 0437 882 000.
3: Could win.
4: Dead set.
3: Yep, there's even T's and C's.
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0: G'day, Sean and Monkey at 10 to 7 on your Wednesday morning. Song list time. We do it every day with a different theme or story. And you text through your songs. We love it. Thanks, everyone, for getting involved. We'll try and give you a shout-out. And then we'll play someone's song at the end. And today, Monkey, it's songs about the big cranes in Warrnambool.
2: Well, the two big cranes, I mentioned that I think they've almost become part of our city's landscape. I would imagine the silver ball's feeling a bit left out at the minute. You know, the silver ball used to be our iconic thing in the sky.
0: Yeah, but don't worry, he'll come back and the cranes will disappear and he'll be...
2: He's sitting over there on his big red legs going,
0: what about me?
2: What about me?
0: Nah, don't worry about him.
2: He'll be right. Anyway, songs about the cranes, because doesn't matter where you are, you can see them. Very clever here, Lee Barnsley. Of course, that was a cover on one of his 18 albums he did that was just something different, so he could make another bob on your Barnsley. Okay. John, morning, John. John says, songs about cranes. What about Yaz? Yeah, that's clever. I'm sorry, I haven't mentioned the rest of the band.
0: Well, I was about to say that. Can you please, yeah?
2: Because if you're a part of the plastic population, you'd be going, hey, what about us?
0: Yaz and the plastic population.
2: Mm. Very good here by Stuart. Well done, Stuart. I haven't heard this song in years. All right. Duran Duran. Thinking about, you know, if you're up the top of that crane. Now, oh, there you go, the view.
0: A view to a kill.
2: A view to a kill. Yeah, I didn't think we were going to get the lyric there. But, so well done. But we've gone this way. Great song, good up and about song, Ricardo. Gee whiz,
0: talk about well done, great year, Ricardo.
2: Talk about the Norm Smith on the weekend. Might have got it wrong. I think if we were to award the Norm Smith to Ricardo,
0: he's had a good year.
2: He's had another good year as we enter October tomorrow. Elevation by U2. That works for
0: Cranes. Great. It's our song list song for today. It's 8 to 7 with Sean and Monkey.

0: song for them. U2, that's our song list song for today. We did songs about the two big cranes in Warrnambool. And am I right in saying, Monkey, you've saved a few dollars on buying your best mate, your big mate Sammy, a 50th birthday present? You've given him a poster with an IOU. If U2 come to Australia, you'll take him to see U2.
1: Well, it was clever. I thought it was pretty clever. And it's in a frame. I'll have you know, it's in a beautiful $8 Kmart frame. And it's colour.
0: Nice.
1: Costs a bit of magenta.
0: Yeah, of course.
1: Anyway, it says on the top, great AI poster, because all the bands on there, I-O-U-2. Get it?
0: Yeah.
1: I-O-U-2. And it just says, Samuel George Stevens, should U2 come to Australia?
0: I'm taking you.
1: I'll be taking you.
0: And if they don't, you're winning. Well done.
1: They'll come.
0: Yeah. I mean, well, they might, because they're doing a bit at the moment over there.
1: We've got a new album out.
0: 50 years as a band. Yeah, they've just performed on Grafton Street in Dublin on the weekend. And they actually went to the school where they formed and did a surprise pop-up concert
1: See?
0: Which is pretty cool. They do have a new album. Everything's leading in that way. As long as Bono just sings and stops talking.
1: Okay, yeah. Oh, great concert if they were to come. So, that's going to set me back a couple of hundred each.
0: No. The nosebleeds are $49 a ticket.
1: I'm front and square for those lads.
0: Rightio. Hey, your 7 o'clock news is coming up next.
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11: 20 degrees in Melbourne, cloudy, wind easing, a top of 25 degrees. It's 7 o'clock. Good morning, I'm Madeline Burke. Victoria is lagging behind other states when it comes to shutting down illegal tobacco shops. Kiara Parker reports.
12: Despite being billed as the toughest in the nation, Victoria's new tobacco closure powers shut just 22 shops in 10 days, a fraction of Queensland's 148. Thousands of retailers across the state are suspected of selling illegal tobacco products, but the Herald Sun reports the Victorian government has managed to close just two stores a day on average since new laws came into effect on September 9. Since then, the state government says $11.4 million in illicit tobacco products has been seized. As of last week, just 38 stores had been hit with their instant closure orders. Those who failed to comply face fines of up to $2.5 million and 20 years behind bars. Kiara Parker, Melbourne.
11: A group of offenders on e-bikes have stolen a tractor and driven it into a farm cafe at Bundoora. Police have released CCTV of the incident as they hunt the thieves who broke into several sheds at Bundoora Farm Park last weekend, stealing garden tools. They fled after being disturbed by an alarm, leaving the tractor's engine running. The business was forced to close for a day due to the damage. Anthony Albanese will join Ben Carroll today to announce details for the second stage of the airport rail project. The rail link will connect to a super hub at Sunshine, but there's still no date on when the airport rail will be completed. The Prime Minister and Premier to announce the first tracks will be laid from 2028. Parents have been warned e-scooters are not a toy after new research found more than a quarter of injured riders were under 16. A joint Royal Melbourne Hospital and RACV study found 133 of 482 injured e-scooter riders were below the legal operating age, with the youngest just 3 years old. The US president has met with senior tech figures as he pushes a formal renaming of artificial intelligence to super intelligence. Donald Trump held a luncheon with executives at major AI firms to talk about the emerging technology. President Trump has again played down calls for more global guardrails to slow down the rapid progress.
13: Well, there's a belief that there should be tremendous self-regulation. And we automatically have regulation with the Department of Justice, the FBI, all of that. But the self-regulation is very important.
11: In finance, the Dow Jones is down 131 points, the Australian dollar buying 69.8 US cents.
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11: Richmond insists there's plenty of green shoots despite what President John O'Rourke has described as a disappointing season. The Jack Dye medal was held last night with Tim Taranto winning his third Tigers Best and Fairest. The president expects the club to climb the ladder next season.
14: But we also know from all the evidence on successful rebuilds in the modern era, including our own in the early 2010s, that significant improvement in on-field competitiveness occurs across years 3 and 4. And we can rightly expect to see that from 2027.
11: Fremantle Chief Executive Simon Garlick has denied that the Dockers' decision to deploy Wharfie time influenced the grand final result. And Pat Cummins could play his first one-day international since 2024 in the final game of the series against South Africa tonight. That's the latest news and sport.
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18: Good morning, I'm Pat Gordon. Local hip-hop artist GK has announced her debut EP and is just over a week away from releasing a new single. Liam McCullough has the story.
19: GK will release her single Without You on October 9 ahead of a special live launch at the Port Ferry Spring Music Festival the following day. She will perform alongside the Black Square String Quartet at Port Ferry's Reardon Theatre on Saturday, October 10. The new single also coincides with the announcement of her debut EP, Rise of Greatness, which is due for release in February 2027. Liam McCullough, Ace Radio.
18: The Crime Statistics Agency has released its latest data, with crime falling in the year to June. Criminal incidents fell by 8% in Warrnambool and 9% in Moyne. Assistant Commissioner Bob Hill says they know there's still more to do across the state.
20: We, as an organisation, are pleased with the results, but there's more work to be done in terms of having our community not only being safe, but feeling safe. And we know that will be done by having a stronger, visible police presence, freeing our members up from the administrative burden they are facing within a police station setting, freeing them up from counter-service functions and having them on the road, being more prominent and engaged with community.
18: An image of a car of interest has been released on the Warrnambool iWatch page as part of an ongoing investigation into a suspicious fire at Cobden in February. Warrnambool detectives are appealing for information about a silver Mazda 3, which was seen on the Camperdown Cobden Road shortly after the incident.
17: Sport.
18: The WMDCA will host a women's cricket come and try session at Warrnambool's Mac Oval from midday on Sunday. The effort comes as the league prepares to launch a brand new social smash series for women. It'll see matches played through November from 6 p.m. on Monday night, with the social smash games to run for around an hour. And that's local news.
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0: A cloudy day today, a very high chance of showers, most likely from late this morning, and the chance of a thunderstorm late this afternoon and evening, with winds today northerly 15 to 20 k's per hour, tending northwesterly in the early afternoon, then becoming light in the evening. Tomorrow, Thursday, showers 18. Friday, showers increasing 15. Today in Warrnambool, a top of 22, Port Ferry and Mortlake 21, Terang 22.
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0: It's currently 15 degrees.
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0: Good morning, Sean and Monkey here on your Wednesday. It's 7:08. It's the last day of September. Hello to you, Monkey.
1: Shawnee, hello. Happy Wednesday.
0: Well, yeah, it is. Jeez, Wednesday.
1: You just said that. And no, you know, I'm an absolute.
0: And you know what that means?
1: Yeah, what?
0: Well, it means this.
1: Oh, yeah.
23: Where are you off to Wednesdays? Where are you off to Wednesdays?
0: Yeah, on a Wednesday, we just want to know, where are you off to? It doesn't have to be a long way away. It could be into the driveway, catching up with friends at school holidays. You might be off for some fun. Just let us know.
1: Yeah, it's always interesting to find out, you know, those interesting things. Maybe people are going on a big trip. Let us know where you're off to. Wouldn't it be amazing if one of our great modern country artists just suddenly dropped a song called Where You're Off To Wednesday?
0: Wouldn't Oh, well, country music is the in thing at the moment.
1: That's got a very good, you know, ring to it.
0: Well, you want to run that by
23: Where You Off To
0: Keith Urban, you what?
1: That could be, sounds like it's straight out of him.
0: Yeah, it's
1: Keith
0: not AI. Urban. We made that up, you and I.
1: Mm.
0: That is not AI.
1: What? Oh, it's, oh, yeah, I see what you mean.
0: Yeah.
1: You're being funny. It's definitely AI.
0: Yeah. Hey, Bachelor Girl. Jeez, I've not heard this in a while at 7:09 on the Morning Rush with Sean and Monkey.

0: Bachelor Girl, Buses and Trains, 13 past 7, Sean and Monkey here. We do play that song a bit, actually. I think I said before, geez, haven't heard this in a while, but no, good on them. Yes, Bachelor Girl, they still do the rounds.
1: Yesterday afternoon.
0: Yeah, maybe. No, they do the Red Hot Summer Tour and get a gig here and there. Good on them.
1: It's a good song. It's a catchy song. Hey, we're doing Where You Off To Wednesday. Good morning to Big Matt. We love Big Matt. How's that? Big Matt streams, like chooses to stream our show, but he lives in Gippsland. So good on you, Big Matt. He is off to Mallacoota. Now, you're an old Gippsland boy. You might know these places. Mallacoota, is it Gypsy or Gypsy Point and Genoa today?
0: Yeah, geez. I mean, I'm West Gippsland. Gippsland's a massive place. But good on you, Big Matty. Thanks for streaming.
1: He says East Gippsland Garbo Lifes. He's a Garbo, so he's in the truck. I want to talk about pets, right? Actually, you were telling me earlier, what's today?
0: Oh, yeah. Hold on.
1: One of those stupid, weird days.
0: Today is International Pet Tricks Day.
1: Yeah. Well,
0: International Pet Tricks Day.
1: That could be actually a great fun thing to talk about too. What tricks does your pet do? But no, I want to talk about pet names. And look, we've done pet names before, but I was taken back yesterday. I was talking to my mate Marty and we're just talking about our dogs. And I said, now remind me your dog's name again. And he said, Willie Nelson. And I went, hang on. That's his actual name, the full name, Willie Nelson. He goes, yeah. He goes, we call him Willie, but if officially someone said, like I went to the vet or, you know, it's on his dog tag or what, Willie Nelson. I said, so you chose the full name for your pet. He goes, yeah, Willie Nelson. And I thought, geez, I don't know if there's many out there who've called their pet, whether it's a dog, cat, fish, budgie, whatever, a full name.
0: Yeah, that's interesting because I'm picturing him saying, like, Willie. Does he yell out, you know, when he can't find his dog or he can't find his Willie? Does he yell out, Willie or Willie Nelson?
1: I'm not sure. I'm not sure. Maybe when he's crossed with Willie Nelson, like, Willie Nelson? Come, you know, he might be. But he says, no, his proper name.
0: Willie, where are you?
1: Is Willie Nelson, not Willie. And then someone goes, oh, Willie, yeah, after Willie. No, his name is Willie Nelson.
0: There you go.
1: I want to hear from you this morning. If you have a pet or you know someone with a pet with a full name.
0: Jeez.
1: Like so many pets have, I think there's a trend at the minute, a lot of pet names going back to human names.
0: Oh, yeah. Kevin. This is Kevin.
1: Well, I don't know about Kevin, but anyway.
0: This is Bruce.
1: Yeah, okay, you don't have to give the example. I just want to know, do you or do you know someone with a pet that has a full name?
0: Mm.
1: So more often it's going to be probably a celebrity, isn't it, right?
0: Yeah, well, Willie Nelson. I'm liking that, actually. It's growing, yeah.
1: You know, I don't know. It struck me as being very unique. So if this is you, send us a text.
0: Yeah, rightio. Two name dogs. The number is 0437.
1: Not just dogs, pets.
0: Oh, sorry. Budgerigars. Yeah, you might have lizards, whatever. Text them through to 0437 882 000.
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0: Just quickly, Monkey, there's a great day of connection, community, fun and well-being. It's coming up Sunday, October the 11th. 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
0: Peter Ford, good morning.
14: Good morning to you both.
0: Rock and Rod. Rod Stewart. I think he's in his early 80s. Is he finally pulling the pin or is he going to keep going? What's he up to?
14: Well, I think it's a case of watch and wait and see. He took to his social media to announce that he was next year, would be his last year touring with a rock and roll band, as he calls it. So basically, I think what he wants to do, he's talked about this now for several years, he wants to do more jazz and go out and play with a jazz band and play jazz clubs, not big arenas necessarily. You might recall about 10 years, maybe a bit more ago, he brought out a series of albums, the American Songbook.
1: Oh, yeah.
14: And they were kind of old standard songs away from rock and pop stuff. So he's always had an interest in that. But he very specifically in his message says, I am not retiring. But, of course, the headline becomes Rod Stewart is retiring. So even when you try and use your own social media to direct the narrative, sometimes it goes wrong.
1: Seems the right move, though, because how many of these pop stars, you know, if they want to keep doing the big sellout stadiums and if they don't deliver, Pete, I reckon it almost sort of tarnishes their reputations a little bit. You know what I mean? If they misfire, I mean, more intimate gigs sound perfect for Rod.
14: Yeah. Well, you know, also he is 81. He's had some health problems. So, and he doesn't need the money, obviously. So why wouldn't you just kind of slow down a bit and enjoy it more? So also, of course, I think we've all learnt to become pretty cynical about these supposed farewell tours because very often they're not. And also a lot of these older performers, they can't let go. It's all they know. Mm. And, you know, someone like Rod, he says, I started doing this when I was 10 years old and he's now 81. And it's very hard to walk away. And we've seen a lot of older performers this year constantly being sick, whether it's Lionel Richie or Barry Manilow, Frankie Valli. These are people who are in their 80s, in Frankie's case, he's in his 90s. So, of course, you know, odds are you're going to get sick fairly often. That's just what happens.
0: I totally get it, and it's all they know. Pete, if I ran this stat, well, given you this fun fact about Rod Stewart before, guess what he uses as his hair product?
14: I don't know.
0: Mayonnaise. I haven't
14: really?
0: Heard that. I'm not making that up. I'm 98%
1: now,
0: sure.
1: Peter, here is a challenge for you next time you're on the TV for Sunrise, okay? I want you to get a big jar of Kraft Mayo and slick it back, mate. Slick it back.
14: Oh, well, if you get hungry or it's fine, you just have a lick of your hair, I guess.
1: But, there you go.
14: Oh, well, that is an interesting note. I can't top that one, but I'm gonna ask Siri if it's true.
0: Rightio, you do that, and we'll talk to you tomorrow. See you, Pete.
14: See you then. Bye.

0: Dreamer, Sean and Monkey here at 26 past 7.
1: A bit of controversy on the show yesterday, Shawnee, hey? Oh, yeah.
0: Which part?
1: Well, there was a few, but radio categories.
0: Oh, yeah.
1: Of course, Sandy was going for 10 out of 10, starting with T, something in a souvenir shop. She said toothbrush, and I jumped on it, said, no, I'm not paying that. $600, not paying a tooth. You don't get a toothbrush in a souvenir shop.
0: We're going to get them something. What are we going to bring back? A toothbrush?
1: But we were shut down. Overwhelmingly, so many people texting through, you certainly can. And I thought just a normal toothbrush, but no, like novelty.
0: There is ink and writing on them with the place.
1: You can get a Ned Kelly toothbrush at the Glen Rowan souvenir shop. Yeah. So we made amends there, but Radio Scat's back in half an hour for $100.
0: But up next, after 7:30, a Monkey's Thought on sport.
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18: 20 degrees in Melbourne, cloudy, wind easing, a forecast high of 25 degrees at 7:30. Good morning, I'm Madeline Burke. The long-awaited airport rail line will edge closer in 2028. Eddie Summerfield reports.
19: The Premier will be joined by Prime Minister Anthony Albanese this morning, announcing the second stage of the airport rail link from Sunshine to the edge of the airport precinct, with construction to begin from 2028. Stage 2 sees a 7.4-kilometre rail line from Albion. It'll include a new station in Ben Carroll's electorate at Keilor East, but there's still no word on when the airport rail link will be completed. Eddie Summerfield, Melbourne.
18: Just 22 shops selling illegal tobacco were closed in the first 10 days in Victoria, despite new laws being sold as the toughest in the nation. That compares to 148 closures in Queensland. Owners of shops selling illegal tobacco can face fines of more than $2 million and 20 years in prison. PSOs have arrested a 17-year-old boy after a random stabbing at Sunbury train station. The boy is accused of stabbing another 17-year-old during a dispute late yesterday afternoon. The victim was taken to hospital. Police say his injuries are not life-threatening. Thieves have broken into a charity catering company in Fitzroy North twice over the AFL long weekend. Money was stolen from a safe and three vehicles before the offenders fled the business on St George's Road. The Asylum Seeker Resource Centre catering business is non-profit, employing more than 100 refugees. It was forced to hire two vans and pay for increased security measures. Mortgage holders are being warned interest rates may not yet have hit their peak. The Reserve Bank raised rates for the fourth time this year, saying stubbornly high inflation can't simply be blamed on the conflict in the Middle East. The opposition says the government must acknowledge its own spending is a contributing factor. Economist Stephen Walters says the government is bringing in enough money to turn the budget around.
7: I like to keep this very simple. The government spend as a share of the economy is the highest since the 1980s. So they really should be running whopping budget surpluses here if spending wasn't so high.
18: Doctors say some patients at Melbourne's new Footscray Hospital are waiting up to 72 hours for emergency surgery. They blame staff and funding shortages, with at least two operating theatres reportedly closed. Emergency department wait times are also more than double the Victorian average. Western Health says its most urgent planned surgeries are still being completed on time. In finance, the Dow Jones is down 131 points. The Australian dollar buying 69.8 US cents.
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18: Manchester City could be dumped from the Premier League for financial breaches over a nine-season period. The Premier League accusing City of cooking its books to the tune of more than $1.5 billion and breaching both the EPL and UEFA's spending limits. The Socceroos have gone down swinging against Brazil in their second friendly, losing 4-2 in Brisbane. It was 2-2 at half-time, courtesy of another screamer from Connor Metcalf.
20: Metcalf, back outside, Chikati. Metcalf again, he's got a good left foot on him. Metcalf! And the Socceroos lead!
18: Audio thanks to Paramount, and the AFL is considering changes to free agency to tackle concerns the system is skewing the competitive balance in favour of teams in premiership contention.
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24: Good morning, I'm Pat Gordon. The Crime Statistics Agency has released its latest data, with crime falling in the year to the end of June. Criminal incidents fell by 8% in Warrnambool and 9% in Moyne, while Corangamite was close to identical to their previous data, up by just 0.7%. Assistant Commissioner Bob Hill says while it is a positive step, as a state, recorded crime still remains 13% higher than 3 years ago.
25: Whilst we're pleased to see yet another reduction in our crime being committed in the state of Victoria, it's only a marginal decrease. We appreciate that the stabilisation continues.
24: The Corangamite Shire Council has awarded the contract for its 2026-27 road resealing program. Corangamite Shire Mayor Kate Macon says the shared contract aims to reduce costs and improve efficiency.
26: Yeah, so we awarded a road sealing contract to Inroads that will see around 65 kilometres of local roads resealed across the Shire. And so this is with Warrnambool City as well, so it's a joint venture for us, and we've done that for many years. It just makes sense to do it together, and time and money efficient as well.
24: An image of a car of interest has been released on the Warrnambool iWatch page as part of an ongoing investigation into a suspicious fire at Cobden in February. Emergency services were called to the Mitchell Street scene following reports the front of a home was on fire around 6:15 a.m. on February 5. Warrnambool detectives are appealing for information about a silver Mazda 3 seen on the Camperdown Cobden Road shortly after the incident.
23: Sport.
24: South Rovers have announced announced a spate of returning players and a pair of additions as the WDFNL's off-season ramps up. Former Lions Sam Morgan, Josh Dyson, Fletcher Timms and Jack Dowd are among those returning to the Den for 2027. The club's also announced the additions of Hudson Owen from South Warrnambool and Toby Bolden from Warrnambool. And that's local news.
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2: A cloudy day today. A very high chance of showers, most likely from late this morning. And the chance of a thunderstorm late this afternoon and evening. With winds today northerly 15 to 20 k's per hour, tending northwesterly in the early afternoon, then becoming light in the evening. Tomorrow, Thursday, showers 18. Friday, showers increasing 15. Today in Warrnambool, a top of 22, Port Ferry and Mortlake 21, Terang 22.
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0: 22-8 with Sean and Monkey. It's time for some sport. Monkey's thought on sport.
1: I think this is fantastic. The fact that the Tassie Devils, right, who will be the newest AFL team coming in 2028, not next year, but in 2028, they'll be playing for the 4 points. Overnight, just quietly overnight, Sean, down in Tassie, officially announced their first 8 official players. Now, these are all young 17-year-old men who will play for them. So they are signed up to Tassie to play.
0: Yeah, because they've got this special exemption, haven't they, where they can sign up 17-year-olds.
1: Correct, because next year they'll still develop
0: and play probably their final year of their TAC, or what it used to be called, the TAC. Yep.
1: They'll play the Talent League, or they might play in the VFL, but they'll do that for Tassie. So they'll get sort of accustomed to it. They'll work with Kenny Hinkley and Nigel Appin, who's there. So just building nicely for the Devils. It's going to take a while, but I just love the way this club are going about it. And one of those boys is a Tasmanian himself, and a few are surprised that he didn't go in for the upcoming draft. He could have went anywhere, but he goes, no, I want to. You think about you've never had the chance to play here at home. So that's Hugh McCallum, and he's coming off an ACL, so it suits him to sort of
0: stick around and take it easy.
1: Good on him. I just thought that was history, unreal, and just love the way they're going about it. I know you and I are both seriously considering, are we, leaving our teams, in your case the Bombers, in my case the Saints, and just going for the Devils. I guess we've got one more year to decide. I know if Ashley Kelson's listening, he's already told me when the St Kilda membership mob ring and say, oh, hi Ashley.
0: Hi, how are you?
1: He's going to tell them to get nicked.
0: Yeah, he's done.
1: He's had a gutful of Ross the Boss.
0: Yep.
1: So anyway, I love what Tassie is doing. I just had a thought before and I looked it up. You know, they've got everything else going. They've got they've got the jumper, they've got their coach, they've got all sorts of things happening. Have they got a song? And I just asked AI, have the Tassie Devils got a song? I don't trust my AI.
0: You've got to be careful.
1: They've said back in 1978, the two-man band, which were part of writing up their Kazali, wrote a song called Island Land, which I think maybe the Tasmanian state team used, right? I've got the chorus here goes, there is a land, an island land, where the sea runs wild and free, and the mountains stand so tall and proud. That's the place I long to be.
0: Right.
1: I could see 20 other blokes.
0: That sounds like a footy song.
1: You know, in the shed singing that.
0: Yeah.
1: And I thought, well, I don't know if that is it. And then I thought, what about the U2 song, or The Edge, who's the guitarist, always wears the beanie in the band U2. He's got a great song, or they've got a great song called Van Diemen's Land. Here's a bit of it. Hold me now. Now imagine a big group of players.
2: Hold me now.
0: Oh, yeah. Well, you
1: don't have after a game. They might win for 2 years.
2: This town has gone around.
1: Anyway, it takes a while to get to Van Diemen's Land.
0: Yeah, it eventually does get there.
1: It's about being sent away as a convict, I think. Years ago, but a beautiful song, if you want to find one.
0: Yeah, that's from their Rattle and Hum album. You'd have to check with Bono and The Edge. Can we use that, or can they use that? But good idea, Monkey.
1: Now, everyone waiting to see what Chris Fagan does. He's going to take his time, obviously. I'm thinking Chris Fagan, the coach of the Brisbane Lions, possibly will just fade off into the sunset.
0: Me too. Why wouldn't he? He's only got 1 year to go on his contract. What's he got to prove? Go out and high. And he's always said, when I'm done, I'd like to go out and high. Well, how can he outdo

0: what he's just done. So
1: now, speaking of the Lions, I can't remember who texted in. Someone did text earlier today, a bit of an observation. Thank you. I'll find your name soon. But the Lions' first repeat was 2001, 2003.
0: Of course it was.
1: The
0: yes.
1: second three-peat, 2024, 2025, 2026.
0: Well done.
1: So he's saying, look out in 2047, 2048 and 2049. It might be the Lions again. And that's pretty much it. That's all I've got, I think. Yep, siren time.
0: The siren has sounded.
1: Yep, all right. Go the Devils. Come on.
0: There you go. That's Monkey's Thought on Sport. This is Paul Kelly.
1: I tell you what, anyone else who wants to jump off their team, what a perfect excuse when the Devils come in.
0: Are you going to move down there?
1: Yeah, I'll probably play for them.
0: This is Paul Kelly, 17 to 8.

0: Kelly, Sean and Monkey at 7:45 on your Wednesday morning. Now, Monkey, I got a text from my mate Seb, who lives in London. Now, you've met Seb before.
1: Yeah, had a great time with Seb when we were in London.
0: Yeah, we caught up and had a couple of quiet cups of tea.
1: Yeah, no matter how quiet it was. It was good fun.
0: You grabbed it. By the end of the night, you were wearing his jacket. But anyway, Seb lives in London and he sent me this text on Sunday, right? He goes, Sean Cullen, I'm on a group chat with a couple of other guys. I stayed at your dream apartment over the weekend. A few lads and I drove across to France to stay in a beachside town called Le Touquet. Our apartment is pretty pimp. It's right across from the beach, but importantly, and by complete accident, we've actually timed it for the annual air show, right? So how's this? Him and his mates have gone to France. They've stayed in this little town. He said they've run practice over Friday and Saturday, so it's been constant massive helicopters dropping people into the water, big Airbus four-engine, he called them something, stunt planes, fighter jets. He goes, we're having afternoon beers and wine. We've put on the Top Gun soundtrack playing through our speakers and there's planes just flying everywhere. They've picked this little town just to go because it's a beachside town in France. You can see there's a picture there. Look at the plane just flying past.
1: So they've gone just for a little getaway.
0: For a dad's getaway. I think it's the school dad's getaway, right? And they've accidentally gone
1: to where there's an air show.
0: A massive air show in France. Oh my God. They've cranked up the music, the Top Gun soundtrack.
1: Yeah, you can look it up. Harold Faltermeyer.
0: What's that?
1: That's who, if you look up Harold Faltermeyer, he does the Top Gun soundtrack.
0: Oh, I didn't even know that. How did you know that off the top of your head?
1: Oh, because I play it quite often when I'm...
0: Oh, rightio.
1: On the odd trivia nights, we do a paper...
0: Oh, yes.
1: We do a paper playing game and I put Harold Faltermeyer's Top Gun. So what are you saying? Sending that because you'd be jealous.
0: Oh, he knew I'd be jealous because I like my aeroplanes and I look up the odd plane
1: on YouTube. Your aeroplanes? Mate, you're obsessed.
0: Yeah, so anyway, he's accidentally gone. How's that? And probably booked out the apartment that other aviation enthusiasts are trying to get. They've accidentally gone to an air show and I can't even deliberately go to one.
1: Maybe, though, the accommodation was cheap because if you wanted to go to a little beachside villa in France to get away... You might want the bloody planes going over and all that.
0: True.
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0: Are you looking for a lovely lunch that's supporting a great cause? This sounds like a great afternoon out. The South West Healthcare Warrnambool Auxiliary Spring Luncheon. It's coming up Friday, October the 16th. And what a great setting at the Warrnambool Golf Club.
1: Yeah, the food will be on point. Their meals at the moment are on fire. So this luncheon will be really flash. Tickets are $130. That gets you three courses, a drink on arrival, and door prize entry. But of course, the funds going towards a much-needed prostate cancer surgical equipment.

an ocean. And you might know how to play with fire.

0: In excess, 5 to 8. Hello, Sean and Monkey here on your Wednesday morning.
1: All right, we are looking for pet names that might be a full name, as in first and last. I caught up with a mate of mine, Marty, yesterday. We're talking about our dogs. I said, oh, remind me of your dog, its name again. Give me the first letter. And well, he didn't. He just said the whole name. He goes, oh, Willie Nelson.
0: Mm.
1: Willie Nelson. Not yeah. Willie.
0: Nah, Willie Nelson.
1: Not Nelson. Willie Nelson. He goes, oh, we call him Willie, but, you know, officially he's Willie Nelson. On his dog tag, Willie Nelson.
0: Willie Nelson.
1: If you go to the vet, Willie Nelson.
0: Mm.
1: That's his full name. I was curious to see if anyone else has a pet with a full name, dog, cat or otherwise. We've had a first-time texter here, Shawnee.
0: Oh, welcome.
1: Haven't got a name out of them, and I wanted to talk to them, but they're at work. So good morning to whoever you are. Hey, guys, maybe not the full two names, but back in the day we had a family cat called Stevie J. Now, that'd have to be after Stevie Johnson.
0: Stevie Johnson,
1: From Geelong. I guess being a cat, it was a cat. I wonder if they went through all the Geelong players because it was a cat.
0: Yeah. Stevie J. Come on, dinner.
1: Yep. Here we go. Here, puss, puss. Here, Stevie J. So there you go. Stevie J was one. Now, I love this from Michelle. Michelle says, hi, guys. My crazy little chihuahua, right? Crazy little chihuahua is called Pablo Escobar. Not Pablo.
0: No.
1: It's not Escobar. Pablo Escobar.
0: Mm.
1: It's the full name, of course, he was
0: lots of cash.
1: The drug lord, Pablo Escobar.
0: Yeah.
1: And what's this show? I know this show.
0: So this is the theme from Narcos. Remember Narcos on Netflix?
1: Yeah, good show. About Pablo.
0: Hey, just quickly, speaking of shows with drugs, do you remember this one here? Breaking Bad?
1: Oh, yeah. Big show.
0: Huge show back in the day. New York Times have voted it the best television series of the 21st century.
1: Yeah.
0: And Bryan Cranston and Aaron Paul, the main two guys in it, they're coming to Melbourne as well if you want to go and see them speak. But anyway,
1: see them cook.
0: Time for Radius categories 1300 00 1242. 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
16: Melbourne, wind easing, cloudy today, a top of 25. It's 8 o'clock. Good morning, I'm Madeline Burke. A teenager has been stabbed by another teen at Sunbury train station. Police say the stabbing late yesterday afternoon followed a verbal dispute and the boys are not known to each other. A 17-year-old was taken to hospital with non-life-threatening injuries. PSOs arrested the accused stabber, who was taken into police custody. Parents are being warned e-scooters are not a toy after new research found more than a quarter of injured riders were aged under 16. A joint Royal Melbourne Hospital and RACV study found 133 of the 482 injured e-scooter riders were below the legal operating age, with the youngest just 3 years old. Associate Professor Alicia Berg from the Royal Melbourne Hospital says modified bikes pose a greater risk.
17: In some cases, the e-bikes, very, very fast, kind of 70, 80 kilometres an hour, again, associated with a higher likelihood of injury. We are seeing lots of people with injuries like broken arms, but around a quarter in this work had head injuries and other really serious injuries, and around 5% had life-threatening injuries.
16: Anthony Albanese will join Ben Carroll today to announce details for the second stage of the airport rail project. A new train station at Keilor East is set to be built by 2031. The Prime Minister and Premier will announce the commitment today, despite uncertainty over when the line will ultimately reach Melbourne Airport. Police have released CCTV after a group of offenders stole a tractor and drove it into the front of a cafe at an urban farm in Bundoora. It's understood the group arrived on e-bikes to Bundoora Park Farm on Plenty Road early on Sunday, breaking into several sheds and stealing garden tools. They then started up a tractor and drove it into the front doors of the cafe on the grounds before fleeing, leaving the tractor's engine running when an alarm went off. No animals were harmed. The Federal Housing Minister is defending the government economic management as homeowners grapple with another rate rise. The RBA called out domestic spending as it increased the official cash rate for a fourth time this year. Claire O'Neill has told Seven Australia's current cash rate is not the only measure of how our economy is performing globally.
18: To take the whole picture into account here, I mean, Canada's got lower interest rates than Australia. They've also got an unemployment rate of 7%. And we've got a lot of economic issues facing our country. I would never downplay them.
16: In finance, the Dow Jones is down 131 points. The Aussie dollar buying 69.8 US cents.
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16: Richmond is eyeing climbing up the ladder next year. Eddie Summerfield reports.
19: Tim Taranto crowned Jack Dye medalist for a third time.
20: So yeah, I'm excited to see next year.
19: Richmond finishing 17th with just three wins. President John O'Rourke.
21: There were still lots of green shoots and growth.
19: Optimistic the worst is behind the Tigers. Analysis of previous rebuilds suggests next year the Tigers rise.
21: And we can rightly expect to see that from 2027.
19: The draft the focus this year before Tasmania's entry.
21: We've then got tremendous flexibility to participate in trade and free agency.
19: Eddie Summerfield, Melbourne.
16: Pat Cummins could play his first one-day international since 2024 in the final game of the series against South Africa tonight. The Aussies are currently 2-0 down. And that's the latest in news and in sport.
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23: Good morning, I'm Pat Gordon. An additional $17 million has been invested to assist the CFA in bulking up its water supply ahead of the fire season. It'll support a range of water assets as the CFA undertake their elevated season response initiative for a second consecutive year. CFA Deputy Chief Officer of Operational Performance and Capability, Brendan Lawson, says it is a timely boost.
24: The other part of this initiative
0: is that we had 21 nominated operating bases last year for bulk water. So we had bulk water in readiness that could go anywhere in the state within 90 minutes. We will be doing that again for 26-27. We will actually be, in fact, looking to extend that to make sure that our capability is there where we need it most.
23: Local hip-hop artist Grace Kenny, who performs as GK, has announced her debut EP and is preparing to release a new single. Lee McCullough has the story.
1: GK will release her single Without You on October 9 ahead of a special live launch at the Port Fairy Spring Music Festival the following day. She will perform alongside the Black Square String Quartet at Port Fairy's Reardon Theatre on Saturday, October 10. The new single also coincides with the announcement of her debut EP, Rise of Greatness, which is due for release in February 2027.
23: Several lakes across the southwest were among those stocked ahead of the school holidays by the Victorian Fisheries Authority. CEO Travis Dowling says it is a continued focus to ensure there's rainbow trout to catch for kids and families during the school break.
2: So we've put 40,000 ready to catch trout into 75 lakes across Victoria. Provides a free and fun activity for kids of all ages.
23: Sport. The WMDCA is calling on local women interested in trying cricket to make use of a come and try session being held at Warrnambool's Mac Oval from midday on Sunday. The effort comes as the league prepares to launch a brand new Social Smash series for women, which will be held on Monday evenings through November. And that's local news.
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25: A cloudy day today, a very high chance of showers, most likely from late this morning, and the chance of a thunderstorm late this afternoon and evening. With winds today northerly 15 to 20 k's per hour, tending northwesterly in the early afternoon, then becoming light in the evening. Tomorrow, Thursday, showers 18. Friday, showers increasing 15. Today in Warrnambool, a top of 22, Port Fairy and Mortlake 21, Terang 22.
26: 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You're in Cox Country. 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
25: 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Good morning, Portia.
28: Good morning. How are you going?
25: Good. Now, I feel like you've pulled over for us. Have you got a bit of a crew with you or you're by yourself?
28: So it's me and the kids.
29: Oh, you and the kids, right, eh? No school, school holidays. They're up and about.
28: Yeah, they are.
29: Okay.
25: Do you want to give them a shout out?
28: Asira, Vince and Sophia.
29: Okay.
25: So very good.
29: Boy and two girls, have I got that right?
28: Yeah.
29: Vince. Oh, I love Vince. What a strong name.
25: Yeah.
29: Righto, here we go. Geez, you got a bit going on. Righto, good luck. I'm reading today. It's worth $100.
25: All right. So every answer needs to start with the letter that Monkey's about to roll. Don't double up on a word. And if you're struggling, just say pass, okay?
28: No worries. Thank you.
25: Just right. Need to get you that letter.
29: Here we go. It's a H for Harry, Portia. A H.
28: No worries.
29: All right. Here we go. Beginning with H. A leisure activity.
28: Horse riding.
29: A tree.
28: Pass.
29: A pizza topping.
28: Ham.
29: A fictional character.
28: Harry Potter.
29: An excuse for being late.
28: Pass.
29: Something you save up for.
28: A house.
29: A TV show.
28: Pass.
29: Seafood.
3: Hermit crab.
5: A hermit crab.
29: A board game.
5: Pass.
29: Something at a circus.
5: Pass.
29: A tree.
5: Oh, I'm bugging this up, pass.
29: an excuse for being late.
3: Hurry.
5: Pass.
29: A TV show. Bit of a battle, bit of a battle. I must admit, was that Vince yapping at the start? Vince had a fair bit to say. Was that Vince?
5: No, that was Asira.
29: Oh, Asira was having a bit to say. Someone got a hermit crab. I don't know.
25: Yeah, that was good.
29: Well, I don't think you can eat a hermit crab. I think seafood, doesn't seafood mean...
3: I would.
25: Okay. There we go. They're all
29: good job. Can't pay that one today, but you will go into the draw, Portia, to be Core of the Month, which we'll draw tomorrow. It could be going to the Neil Diamond musical.
5: Beautiful, thank you.
25: Yeah, okay, there we go. Radius categories, well done, guys. Good fun. Back tomorrow, yeah, for $150.

0: Toto, good morning. 18 past 8 with Sean and Monkey. And this morning, Monkey, we've been talking about pet names, which we've done before in the past. Of course we have. But what's different about today is it's pet names with two names.
1: Yeah, like a full name. I caught up with a mate yesterday, Marty, and we're talking about his dog, Willie Nelson. Not Willie. Not Nelson. Willie Nelson.
0: Yep, Willie Nelson.
1: It's a full name. I didn't think there'd be many of you out there. Michelle, she texted in earlier. She's got a crazy little chihuahua called Pablo Escobar. Pablo Escobar, full name, absolutely. Sean texted through. They had a family cat in honour of the great mercurial forward for Geelong, Stevie J. That was the name of the cat.
0: Oh, that rolls off the tongue nicely for a Geelong forward. Yeah, Stevie J.
1: Stevie J.
0: Who was, yeah, easier than, who was that forward that they had with the lots of syllables?
1: You want to do Sean Malakalis?
0: Well, there you go. So, yeah, the guy got drafted late.
1: What about this guy? First-time texter, actually.
0: Ooh.
1: First, we love a first-time texter. Goes by the name of Groundskeeper Willie. Okay, that's the Simpsons character. Anyway, morning, boys. I have a gorgeous calico cat named Stella McCartney.
0: There you go.
1: Now, that's Paul McCartney's daughter, and she's a model, isn't she not?
0: Oh,
1: or a fashion designer?
0: Oh, I thought it was his wife. No, that's his daughter, is it?
1: Stella? Oh, I don't... Isn't it his daughter? I'm not sure.
0: Someone else will know.
1: Groundskeeper Willie would know, considering he's called his calico cat after Stella McCartney. If you've got a full name pet, let us know.
0: Yeah, send us a text. The number 0437 882 000.
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0: Monkey, we just had a call there during the break from a bloke called Nathan. What's he up to?
1: Well, Nath is one of the he's the coach for the Warrnambool Cricket Club under 13 team, and they've got training tonight. Now, this is for all mixed players, so any gender wants to go along. Warrnambool Cricket Club, of course, this is Brierley, Yambuck, and Wesley have all merged together up at the Brierley Oval. School holidays, you might be looking for something to do. 4:30 tonight, go and see Nathan and the team at the Warrnambool Cricket Club under 13 mixed training.

0: It's the Morning Rush. 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
1: One more full name, dog name from Stu. He said, thanks, boys. A mate had a dog called Joe Cocker. Says it was a Cocker Spaniel. Nice one,
0: there
1: Stu.
0: There we go. That's it from us. Have a great day.
1: Be good.
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4: Morning, Heidi Murphy in for Tom this week. Today, police are launching a new recruitment blitz. There's new ads, they're opening it up to 17-year-olds. Is it tempting in any way for you? City of Melbourne has finally agreed to make a fuss of Australia Day again. We'll try to find out just how big they're going to go. And the PM and the Premier are talking up airport rail. Once more, I want your predictions. Are we ever going to see it? I'm serious. Join me, 8:30.
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4: -20 degrees in Melbourne, cloudy, wind easing, a forecast high of 25. It's 8:30. Good morning, I'm Madeline Burke. Patients are waiting days for treatment at the new $1.5 billion Footscray Hospital. Doctors telling The Age staffing and funding shortages have left operating theatres and around 170 beds unopened. Shadow Health Minister Georgie Crozier has told 3AW Breakfast it's clear doctors are frustrated.
11: You've got emergency department beds not open, operating theatres not operating, and you've got PET scanners sitting idle. So the resources have not been put in to meet the demands.
4: Western Health says its most urgent planned surgeries are still being completed on time. Youths have been seen running from the scene of a crash on the Balti Bridge. Kim witnessed the collision about 20 minutes ago.
12: Yeah, there's an accident on top of the Balti Bridge, a truck and two cars, one of which is on its roof, and there's two kids running down the Montague exit ramp.
4: Anthony Albanese will join Ben Carroll today to announce details for the second stage of the airport rail project. The rail link will connect to a super hub at Sunshine, but there's still no date on when the airport rail will be completed. The Prime Minister and Premier to announce the first tracks will be laid from 2028. Industry groups warn the latest interest rate rise will heap even more pressure on struggling businesses. The Reserve Bank has lifted the official cash rate to 4.6% and a further rate hike has not been ruled out. Chief Economist at KPMG Brendan Rinn has told 3AW the government must make moves to improve productivity.
13: To me, the thing that's really missing in this country has been substantial amounts of capital investment.
7: the number one, two and three solution is improving investment activity in this country so that we have more machines and equipment and buildings per worker. And once you have that, your workers become much more productive.
4: Also making news, PSOs have arrested a 17-year-old boy after a random stabbing at Sunbury train station. And visitor spending in Victoria has grown by more than 6% year on year, at just shy of $50 billion in the past 12 months. In finance, the Dow Jones down 131 points, the Aussie dollar buying 69.8 US cents.
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4: Lachie Neale has told Brisbane he wants to join Collingwood next season. The Triple Premiership Lion to sign a three-year deal with the Pies. Seven reporting he was never offered a new contract from the Lions. And Manchester City could be dumped from the Premier League after being found guilty of financial breaches over a nine-season period. That's the latest in news and sport.
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0: A cloudy day today, a very high chance of showers, most likely from late this morning, and the chance of a thunderstorm late this afternoon and evening, with winds today northerly 15 to 20 k's per hour, tending northwesterly in the early afternoon, then becoming light in the evening. Tomorrow, Thursday, showers 18, Friday, showers increasing 15. Today in Warrnambool, a top of 22, Port Ferry and Mortlake 21, Terang 22.
15: 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You're in Cox Country. It's warming up. 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
16: To you on this new day, this day with new talk of airport rail, or is it more of the same talk about airport rail? The Premier and the Prime Minister are out later this morning announcing a timeline on the station that they want to build in Ben Carroll's electorate in his own seat. So that he can deliver on what he's promised his own voters for years now. And I'm sure those local voters will be quite delighted about this new station. But are the rest of us going to get any new clues about when we might be but on a seat, on a train, on its way to the airport? I have my doubts. My question to you is this, and it's a quick one this morning, quick poll really, 133693. Will we ever get it? Will we ever get it? Yes or no? Simple question. If you really want to go out on a limb, put a date on it, by all means, you're very welcome to. 133693. When do you reckon we will be on a train to the airport? Will we ever see it, really? And just how hard do you roll your eyes every time you hear politicians talking about airport rail? Airport rail. And are you prepared to put a date on it? 133693. Will we ever see it? And will you go out on a limb and put a date on it? 133693. The official announcements the Premier and the Prime Minister will make a little later this morning. To the best of my knowledge, it really is just firm timeline on the new station out in Ben Carroll's electorate. Not so much a date or time on airport rail. You tell me, going to happen, yes or no? 133693. Also today, Melbourne City Council was debating well into the night last night, I'm told, about Australia Day. 3-4 years ago, council decided it would no longer recognise the public holiday. City of Melbourne officially stopped the traditional recognition of January 26 in, I think it was 2022, so yeah, 4 years ago, and they've been instead supporting calls for a national date change, even though it is nothing to do with a local government. Sally Capp was the mayor then, Nick Rees her deputy. Last night there was debate and voting on a motion to change that position. Councillor Philip Lee Liu was moving a motion to recognise the date as Australia's National Day in line with state and federal governments. He wanted to reinstate Australia Day in the city of Melbourne with the aim of fostering civic pride, social cohesion and community participation. If the motion was to be successful, the council would find room in the budget for activities, for promotions, for community celebrations for Australia Day, January 26. Next year, 2027. Where did it end up? Well, they passed the motion, apparently. What does that mean? I'm hoping someone from council can tell us for sure soon. What do you want to see on the streets of Melbourne around January 26? What should

0: our cash rate now, the highest it's been in almost 15 years here, and it did, as predicted, put us second behind Iceland on the world stage. Just delightful. If, like me, you have a mortgage, you are the only solution here, apparently. You and I need to find more to put on the mortgage rather than engage in such rampant, willful spending. Stop splurging on petrol. Cut back on those essential groceries, you big spender. Come on, tighten the belt, bring inflation down so that interest rates can come down as well, eventually. It is on us, entirely on us, which is ridiculous and infuriating. I watched a lot of the RBA governor's almost hour-long media Q&A session yesterday afternoon. Lots of the same questions, lots of the same answers, and lots of finance or economic jargon that frankly goes in one ear and out the other for most of us, and I put myself firmly in that camp. Michelle Bullock did on a number of occasions mention how much she knows this will hurt mortgage holders. Good. But she did keep trying to explain that a rate hike filters through to all sorts of parts of the economy as well. We just don't see it. We just don't realise it. Quite right, we don't see it. And I think most of us don't believe it. A lot like how we don't believe Jim Chalmers when he says it's all the war in the Middle East, not him, not government. Even the RBA governor made the point yesterday, we already had a lot of inflation issues before the Strait of Hormuz. But here is what I think the last 48 hours has done. Hurt Middle Australia. Warned us that there's more of this to come. It's eroded even more trust in mainstream politics and institutions, and it's turbocharged passion for one nation. And here's what it hasn't done. Fixed inflation. It hasn't given us any confidence it's going to fix inflation, and it hasn't come up with big ideas on improving productivity. It's a stupid catch-all word that we throw around, but what's it actually mean tangibly? What's it mean? It is the fix, the governor says yesterday, the governor of the Reserve Bank. It's the fix we need, productivity improvement. What? How? Those are my questions. They're broad, I know. We'll come to that after nine. And plenty of your calls right across the day as well. Michelle, good morning to you.
1: Oh, good morning, Heidi. Just ringing in relation to the train station in East Keilor.
0: Oh, yes.
1: My parents bought their block of land back in 1959 and built on it. They were promised a train station back in 1959, which never happened.
0: The Keilor East train station has been on the drawing board.
1: 1959.
0: Wow. What's their, they still with us? Have they still got the block of land?
1: Yes. No, they eventually sold it because it just got too, the block of, got too much for them. They built on it. I grew up in the house there in East Keilor, and they sold it. They're now living in Sunbury, but because the block just got too much, it was a huge block, and it was just too much for them to manage because Dad's 91, Mum's 84 now.
0: Oh, yeah.
1: And it was back in 1959 it was proposed and promised back then. So wow. Anyone in East Keilor now still has to either drive or bus to Maribyrnong Road near High Point to get a tram to the city, drive or bus to Nidri to get a tram to go to the city, or drive or bus to Essendon Station to get a tram to the train to the city.
0: What I think you're going to hear today, Michelle, is a timeline on when that station comes.
1: I'll believe it when I see it. Since 1959, that's a long time ago.
0: It's a very long time ago. All right, Michelle, thank you. We'll try to take a bit of that media conference live a little later this morning, or come back to it after it's happened when we've got some detail. Michelle, wildly sceptical and for very good reason. Matt, g'day, Matt.
2: Good morning, Heidi. Airport rail?
0: Yes.
2: A no with a but.
0: No, it will never be built, you mean?
2: No, it'll never be built. But what should be done is there is already a tram that goes all the way to Airport West Shopping Centre, and there's nothing more quintessential to Melbourne than the tram. For an extra 5-6 kilometres of track, we could have an airport tram.
0: All right. Forget about airport rail and put the airport tram in instead. All right, Matt, thank you. Tony? G'day, Tony.
3: Tony, how are you, love? How are you doing?
0: Yeah, good. I was just trying to do the math. 65 years it's been promised, that, or 67 years. 67. Anyway.
3: Yeah, yes. Heidi, yeah.
0: Go, Tony.
3: A friend of mine used to be on the board of the RBA, a professor.
0: Oh, yeah.
3: And he told me 30 years ago, he goes, the only problem with the RBA is they've got one tool, and that one tool is

0: interest rates. And interest rates don't slow the inflation rate, because all it does is hurt all the younger people and everybody buying a house. You've got to slow the older people and the pensioners, which is their right, but you've got to slow them from buying the cars, the boats, the caravans, the holidays, all the diesel that go in, which is, it's their right to do that. And he said the only way to slow the economy and to stop inflation was to put up the GST slowly but surely to curb it all. He goes, that's the only way. Interest rates only kill off all the young people. And he also said to me, this is 20 years ago, we are going into a stage where we're losing all our manufacturing. So the more people we bring in, the more we have to import in, which is going to feed inflation. And that's exactly what is happening right now.
1: And Tony, did he ever use the P word, productivity?
0: 100%. He goes, the productivity is just completely stopped in Australia. We have stopped it ourselves. The government has allowed it to stop by not putting money in and then putting taxes on every single... The more people you employ, they put up your tax rate.
1: All right, Tony, thank you. GST, putting up the GST is the only answer. How would you feel about that? It's quite right. The RBA only has that one big blunt tool. We've known it for some time, and yet we just keep taking it out of the tool chest and using it. And the only people that are hurt are the people with mortgages. And that is going to, quite genuinely in a political sense, drive people further and further away from the mainstream parties. Trust is being completely killed off. Confidence that they've got our best interests at heart's being completely killed off at the moment. I've only really got themselves to blame. It is 16 minutes to nine. Plenty more of your calls ahead. And also I want to speak to a member of Victoria Police. There's a big new recruitment blitz that is starting today. I mean, I'm a little confused. Police are today both celebrating a seven-year high in applications that they've had in, but also launching a new recruitment campaign. Will it work? Would you be tempted to change careers and join the police force? If you're in the job at the moment, do you recommend it to family, to friends, to the rest of us? 133 693.
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1: Victoria Police has a new recruitment campaign they are launching today. They're actually hitting a 7-year high in terms of application numbers just at the moment, but they certainly need plenty more. It's been no secret. There's a lot of vacancies, concerns around those vacancies. Also no secret that most political parties contesting November's election want to see more police or are promising more police. The recruitment blitz is stepping up. Here's how one of the ads sounds. These will be on your TV screens.
11: You okay, sir? Just stay there, all right? I'm coming to help.
12: If you're a compassionate person looking to make a difference, put yourself forward for a career at Victoria Police.
1: Put yourself forward is what the campaign is called. They're actually hoping, I believe, to recruit people from other careers across. What would it take for you? Are you tempted in the slightest? 133693. Drop me an email to mornings at 3aw.com.au. Superintendent Paul Bortoncello is on the line from Victoria Police's Recruitment and Deployment Division. Super, thanks for your time this morning.
13: Yeah, not a problem. Nice to speak to you.
1: Good. Hey, I thought you were, you've got a high number of applications, but you're recruiting?
13: Absolutely. So we need a lot of people to apply. Policing isn't a career for everybody, and sometimes in the selection process there are issues that arise with applicants or that they don't have the capabilities that we're looking for, or they don't pass either the exam or the fitness testing. So we've got very good data about what our conversion rate is from the number of applicants down to the number of people we accept into the academy, and we track that and work on the barriers that exist within the process and reform the process to make sure that we deliver an excellent policing service to the Victorian community.
1: What is that conversion rate?
13: Well, that's something that we keep in-house because it's not about what it is or isn't. It's about us understanding it and making changes appropriately.
1: Okay. Who are you particularly trying to target with this recruitment blitz?
13: Well, we're actually targeting people who have the attributes and attitudes and values alignment with a policing career. So it doesn't matter if you're unemployed, you're doing a trade, you're working in another sector, or you're a young person. The ads that you played there are all about community members who see something and their instinct is to act in a way that helps and contributes to the safety of Victorians. So we're looking for those people wherever they come from, whatever age they are.
1: What do you normally find is most successful candidates who do have a bit of life experience before they come across? Or I know part of this is trying to appeal to high school kids to start signing up before they graduate?
13: So look, it's one of those things where everybody at their different stage of life will have different experiences that show those attributes coming out. Now, you know, you, for example, I don't know what age you are, but you would have had certain...
1: Let's keep it that way, yep.
13: Yeah, you would have had certain characteristics, behaviour traits, attitudes, values, work ethic. You would have had that at 17 and 18. They would have manifested in a different way. It might have been that you were a school leadership team, or you were in a sports team, or you were playing in an orchestra or a band or part of a musical. You know, that type of thing at a young age is indicative of somebody who's prepared to put themselves out for others. They're reliable. They turn up. Now, is it that they have then run a team, displayed leadership in a work setting? Well, no, because they haven't had that opportunity yet. But that's what Victoria Police is all about, giving them that advice, that guidance, that support, and enabling them to grow into a job that contributes enormous value to the Victorian community and is extremely rewarding.
1: Can you talk me through why you're opening it up to 17-year-olds, the application process?
13: Yeah, so I think it's pretty consistent with a lot of, other sectors as well, like universities are offering pre-admission to their courses very early in the year, you know, before ATAR marks are known and things like that. ADF allow people to apply from the age of 16 and a half and join at 17. Other police agencies also likewise have an ability to apply and then join at certain ages, but commence training at 18, which is what Victoria Police intends to do. And this is very much a pilot to see if there's an appetite there. There are young people who are going through high school who the academic path is just not for them. And they're looking for those opportunities. And at a time where they're making choices about what to do next year, whether that's academic study, whether that's going across into trades, et cetera, we just want to make sure that we're available to them as a choice and an opportunity, and they can get all of the information they need and all of the support and guidance. And I think we need to stress that. That's what this pilot's all about. It's supporting young people through the process, giving them information, giving their parents information about a career that could be exactly what they need at the time in life where they're looking for it.
1: Now, clearly you're in a particular division of the force these days, so I'm fairly confident I know what your answer is. But do you recommend it to family at barbecues or mates who ask you?
13: Yeah, absolutely. Like, I'm very open about it, that it's not for everybody. And do you know what? Like, we will have 17, 18-year-olds who apply through this process, this pilot, and they'll gain information, and you go, you know what? This isn't for me right now. I'm going to go and do uni, or I'm going to go and do something else. But the whole point is that we're opening up their eyes to the opportunity, and we're allowing them to consider it, and they might come back in 2 or 3 years, and we'll track all of that. But I absolutely recommend it. I mean, it's a career, or it's a job. I wouldn't even think about it as a career at this point. I'd think about it like, you know, what are you going to do for the next 3, 4, 5 years? That's what people sort of look at it.
1: Treat it as a first job, not a career path.
13: Yeah, exactly. Right. Like, if you're interested in helping people, if you're interested in, or you have those leadership qualities, if your attitude towards, you know, doing the right thing in society generally, like if those are things that appeal to you, then this is an outstanding job. You are dealing with people at their time of crisis, maybe their worst moment. They could be an offender, they could be a victim, they could be a family violence incident, could be something who's lost, scared, a mental health issue. All of these people need help.
1: And you want to find the people who want to do that helping. Thank you very much for your time, Superintendent.
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15: 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He's the first player in the history of the game to have 750-plus disposals in a season and also kick 20-plus goals. 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Only two players in the history of the game have done that before Nick, Dane Swan and Gary Ablett Jr.
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1: Anyone running out to sign up to the police recruitment campaign? If you've been in the job or are in the job, do you recommend it? Or if you left the job, why'd you get out? 133693. We'll come back to airport rail ahead. A lot of scepticism around whether we're ever, ever going to see the thing.
9: 3YBFM National News. Got better things to do than mow the lawns? 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
25: 20 degrees in Melbourne, cloudy, wind easing, a top of 25. It's 9 o'clock. Good morning, I'm Madeline Burke. The long-awaited airport rail line will edge closer in 2028. The Premier will be joined by the Prime Minister, Anthony Albanese, this morning, announcing work on the second stage of the airport rail link from Sunshine to the edge of the airport precinct will begin from 2028. Stage two sees a 7.4-kilometre rail line from Albion. It will include a new station in Ben Carroll's electorate at Keilor East. Professor in Sustainability and Urban Planning at RMIT, Andrew Butt, says it makes sense not to have it direct from Southern Cross.
26: Stopping at Footscray, Sunshine, and if it's got to be Eskilor. I mean, those are key nodal points. They bring people in from so many different locations. They bring people in from different routes. Having an interchangeable rail system is what most cities in the world have. They're not point to point. People get off, they move, and that movement, if it's done well, works really well.
25: There's still no word on when the airport rail link will be complete. A car has landed on its roof after a multi-vehicle collision on the Balti Bridge. Two of the four south bound lanes are closed on CityLink over the bridge after the crash on the approach to the Westgate freeway ramps. 3AW has been told occupants of one of the cars involved fled on foot. PSOs have arrested a 17-year-old boy after a random stabbing at Sunbury train station. The boy is accused of stabbing another 17-year-old during a dispute late yesterday afternoon. The victim was taken to hospital. Police say his injuries are not life-threatening. Victoria's visitor economy is booming at a record high. Visitor spending is at $49.5 billion, increasing by 6.6% in the 12 months since June. $3.6 billion came from China, a 20% year-on-year rise. Minister for Major Events Anthony Carbine says sporting events are huge attractions.
27: From the US, we had some 7,000 visitors from the United States just for the NFL clash at the MCG. But seeing the British Lions and Irish Lions tour, Boxing Day test to come, there were more than 21% increase in visitors from the UK. Their spending went up some 42%.
25: Last week, Melbourne Airport welcomed 243,000 passengers in 2 days for the AFL Grand Final. UK counter-terror police have confirmed a quantity of petrol, but no explosive devices were found during searches of the three vans near RAF Fairford on Sunday. Five men have been released on bail after they were arrested on suspicion of explosives offences and later terrorism offences. In finance, the Australian dollar is buying 69.8 US cents.
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25: Richmond coach Adam Uze says the time for talk at the Tigers is over. President John O'Rourke also telling the club's best and fairest he expects the club to climb up the ladder next year. Uze says their actions will be judged by on-field results next year.
3: We can talk about what we're building, but talk doesn't win football games. Our actions will be what we're judged on. What we do when we're tired, what we do when we're challenged, and what we do when no one is watching. That's what will define us.
25: Tim Taranto last night winning his third Jack Dyer medal. Tasmania has revealed its first eight player signings for 2028. The Devils were allowed to pre-list up to 12 potential draft picks over the next two seasons under list concession rules. And the Socceroos have gone down to Brazil 4-2 in their second friendly in Brisbane. That's the latest in news and sport.
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8: I'm Pat Gordon. The Crime Statistics Agency has released its latest data, with crime falling in the year to the end of June. Criminal incidents fell by 8% in Warrnambool and 9% in Moyne, while Corangamite was close to identical to their previous data, up by just 0.7%. Assistant Commissioner Bob Hill says while it is a positive step, as a state, recorded crime still remains 13% higher than 3 years ago.
10: Whilst we're pleased to see yet another reduction in our crime being committed in the state of Victoria, it's only a marginal decrease. We appreciate that the stabilisation continues.
8: And that's local news.
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33: A cloudy day today, a very high chance of showers, most likely from late this morning, and the chance of a thunderstorm late this afternoon and evening, with winds today northerly 15 to 20 k's per hour, tending northwesterly in the early afternoon, then becoming light in the evening. Tomorrow, Thursday, showers 18, Friday, showers increasing 15. Today in Warrnambool, a top of 22, Port Ferry and Mortlake 21, Terang 22.
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1: Coming up this hour, I want to try to get to the bottom of what productivity is and how we increase it, improve it, to try to eventually engender some relief for mortgage holders. So it's not just one blunt tool, one particular section of the community that seems to be relied upon to do all of the heavy lifting around in inflation. On the emails, mornings at 3aw.com.au from Gregory, instead of raising interest rates, they should mandate a percentage of everyone's income weekly, or when they get paid, put a percentage into their superannuation by not having the bad regression of everyone losing their homes and so forth, but there would still be a cooling of the spending in the economy. By forcing savings, everyone can become a winner. From David, could you please ask the RBA how they justify an employee increase of 29% over the last 3 years while telling us all to rein in our spending? All right. Thanks, David. And Phil, the RBA should justify how punishing a few cuts inflation when the rest of the country gets higher interest on their accounts. So go out and spend more. Thank you for the emails. I will be speaking with an expert economist shortly. We're also talking airport rail. The Premier and the Prime Minister are out today making some noises about airport rail. I very much doubt either of them or both of them walk away from this morning's media event with a fixed timeline on airport rail. I'd be delighted if there was. I don't think they will put a timeline on it. The only thing we find out today is another date will be put on when Keilor East gets a station. As our very first caller of the program today told us, though, it's been promised since 1959, so don't get too excited. And a new police recruitment blitz is underway. Is it enough to tempt you into changing careers? Do you think it will work? If you're in the job, do you recommend it to family, friends, strangers like the rest of us? Or if you've left the job, is there a reason? Is that reason still going to keep you away from it or from recommending it to anyone? 133 693. I am interested in the new recruitment camp. $1.8 million it's going to be. Police do need recruits. They've got big vacancy numbers. Neither of those are secret. In fact, we've got Labor and the Liberals in a bidding battle for your vote. We'll give you 1,000 more. We'll give you 2,000 more. We'll give you 3,000 more. No, we're the safest and toughest. No, we're the toughest. We'll sort it out. Fortunately for Labor being in government, they get to tick off on brand new campaigns that start airing. What a coincidence, just a couple of months out from an election. I heard an ad this morning here on this station for PSOs that are out making your life safer right now in shopping centres. I've never heard that before. You'll be seeing those new recruitment ads everywhere soon. Sure, it's just a coincidence that it's happening now. 9:10. G'day, Mark. What did you want to say?
0: Yeah, g'day, Heidi. Yeah, the airport rail link will not happen. Like the other 1,000 projects that Labor have promised us out here in the West, and they win, and it all go on the back burner, and then they spend all the money over in the East in the marginal seats. Simple as that.
1: No confidence at all that we'll ever see it.
0: No way. And the prime example was Ben Carroll the other week, standing on the Western Highway again, 3 elections in a row, promising the upgrade, and doing the same promises for the last 3 years. Just ridiculous. 12 years, I should say, not 3 years. It's been just ridiculous.
1: All right, thank you very much, Mark. More of your calls ahead. My simple question is, do you reckon we'll ever see it, airport rail? And if you are in the yes, we'll build it camp, when do you reckon? 133 693. Email as well anytime, mornings@3aw.com.au. Now, the RBA did lift interest rates 25 basis points yesterday, 4.6%. Last thing any of us need, quite frankly. Now, the Reserve is worried about inflation. They want to get it back to a 2 to 3% target band that they talk about. And lifting rates is the only tool they seem to have at their disposal. And as we clearly know, from personal experience, it's a blunt tool. Now, Australia's underlying inflation rate is about 3.6%, which is among the highest in the developed world. We've also got the second highest cash rate amongst developed economies. Iceland number one, Australia number two. We moved up yesterday. Throw a street parade for us. There's a variety of factors for why inflation's so high. Federal government wants you to think it's all about the Hormuz Strait, the Iran war, but we've had an inflation problem before that. The war does play a role. We know that clearly, but it's not the single biggest contributing factor here. It's a lot more than that. There's rising housing costs. There's too much state and federal government spending. There's consumer demand. And the one big thing that's poorly understood is productivity growth, or more to the point, lack of productivity growth. And that's what I want to focus on. It's a word we throw around. What's it actually mean? And when an RBA governor stands at a lectern and says productivity growth is too slow and we need to boost productivity, what does that mean, really? On the line is Adam Creighton. He's a chief economist at the Institute of Public Affairs, who also just recently interviewed a former RBA governor, Philip Lowe, about the state of the economy. Adam, thanks for your time this morning.
2: Thanks for having me, Heidi.
1: If productivity growth is holding it back, why is productivity important to the economy, firstly?
3: Well, look, most economists say that in the long run, productivity is everything in terms of living standards, and that's basically true. So what it is technically, it's the amount of output produced per hour worked. So the official stats, they take something called gross domestic product or GDP, and then they divide it by the number of hours worked in the economy, and that is basically your labour productivity stat. And for the past few years, that's actually been shrinking, which is very unusual historically. It's been minus 0.11%, I think, since 2022. And so Philip Lowe and most economists worry about that because it tends to lead, if you've got at the same time very rapid wage growth, and we're seeing here in Victoria, the public sector, for instance, you've got teachers and nurses getting 7% a year pay rises. If there's no productivity growth at the same time, that tends to spill into inflation. But that's not the only factor. But, I'll wait for your next question.
1: Well, the next question, what do we do to fix it? How do we, if it's the thing we need to fix and grow productivity, how?
3: Well, look, that's a hard question, and many people have different answers. I mean, one of the main problems, I think, is that we have fairly, sectors that are inherently relatively unproductive in an economic sense, and that they tend to be the health, education, welfare sectors. They are growing very rapidly as a share of the economy. And so when that happens, obviously, your aggregate, your overall productivity rate falls. And at the same time, we've got ever higher taxation on incomes, much, much higher than, say, 20 years ago. So that obviously reduces the incentive to work and save and to invest. So there's that factor as well. And we've also got large, just in terms of the inflation, we have large budget deficits at the state level and the federal level. And when you add those up, that's a lot of new cash going into the economy every year that wouldn't be going into it if there were surpluses.
1: So do we need more workers in certain industries? Do we need workers in some industries to be paid less but do more? Like, what's it, in ways that we can understand, what's it mean?
3: Well, look, that's a good question you raise. I mean, take the childcare sector, right, which is growing very, very rapidly, and there are regulations in place which are well-meaning that basically mean the number of kids that the teachers can look after is ever, ever lower. And so that basically inherently craters the productivity of those workers in that sector by regulation. And you see similar sorts of regulations, throughout the healthcare sector. They're well-meaning, but they crush productivity. When you force businesses to do things that they wouldn't otherwise do, that also inhibits it.
1: Mm. So rip up regulations?
3: Well, look, I'm not saying rip up all of it. But,
1: oh, come on.
3: If you look at the stats, there's a extraordinary growth in regulation. I mean, take the industrial relations sector, which, Paul Keating, a Labor Prime Minister in the 80s, tried to make much, much more flexible by allowing enterprise bargaining so businesses could negotiate with their own group of workers and reach an agreement. Well, that's increasingly rare. Now we've got, unions being ever more involved in the wage outcomes of whole industries. Mm-hmm. And, when that happens, you can't expect that to have great effects, very positive effects, rather, on a national productivity. So that's what we're seeing, unfortunately.
1: I think there is no simple fix.
3: No, look, there is no simple fix. I mean,
1: I guess, there's no simple fix. Is there a willingness to explore options in this space? Yes, I know we've got a productivity commissioner and I know they do a power of work and I know government looks at it and whatever else, but when are steps being taken in those areas and in those directions so that it's not just always me and my friggin' mortgage payments?
3: Yeah, well, that's right. There'll be a lot of grumpy people this morning. I mean, 35% of households have a home loan and they're all going to be directly affected by what happened yesterday. The productivity question, look, I mean, my personal view is we pay too much attention to the national aggregate because, like I said, productivity is GDP divided by hours worked. So just think about that. Let your listeners think about that. I mean, how does the ABS really know how many hours have been worked? I mean, it doesn't, obviously, right? I mean, with work from home, et cetera, it's very hard to know.
1: I mean, they did ask us those household work questions in the Senate also,
3: census. Exactly. Yeah. Mm. Yeah, that's exactly right. And then the numerator, to get technical, GDP, that doesn't really factor in all the technological developments that we've had in recent years. So AI, they just don't seem to show up because of the way it's constructed. So You know, I think the best way to boost productivity is just to let businesses and households make more of a decision themselves about how to spend their money. And, of course, that means lower taxes and less regulation. And then inevitably, when you do that, you get a more productive economy overall.
1: What about some other measures that have come up in the last 2 days as we've been talking about interest rates here? Is putting up the GST, is that a more effective, a sharper tool to slow the economy? Or slow spending?
3: Well, certainly that's something that Philip Lowe recommended in our interview. I'm not necessarily on board with that because I fear that if the GST goes up once, then it will go up again and again. And, you know, kind of once that, you know, that dam wall breaks, if you like, the 10% dam wall, which we've had since the year 2000, it'll go up again and again. And we've seen that in Europe. That's where consumption taxes like the GST first started, the 1950s, and they started low, and now they're at 20% in most of those countries. So,
1: does it do a better job of slowing the spending?
3: Well, look, it would slow spending, but I'm less concerned about private sector spending because if you look at the private sector...
1: The Reserve Bank Governor doesn't appear to me, but yes.
3: That's, you know, you've got to think of good and bad spending, right? There's some spending is productive and some spending is not productive. Mm. And generally, when people are spending their own money on themselves, they'll make better decisions about how to spend it. Then when the government's spending it, that's when they're spending other people's money on other people, and that's never very efficient. So you've got to look at the quality of spending too. And, you know, the other thing with GST you mentioned, you know, we lowered income tax back in 2000, you may recall, when the Howard government introduced the GST. And, of course, but now, 25 years later, the level of income tax is back to where it was before because the income tax threshold did not go up with inflation. So... Mm. We actually just got another tax and not a swap, if you like. So we have to be very careful about recommending to increase the GST.
1: Okay. So fiddling the GST, not advisable?
3: Well, at least not according to me. And, you know, there's also, you know, political problems with the GST because the revenue goes to the states. So it's very unlikely a federal government is going to increase it because they don't really get the financial benefit from it.
1: And what about making some changes in superannuation space? I've had a number of people ring over the last 2 days to say, make changes in the superannuation space.
3: Well, look, I've got very strong views about this. I think that a 12% compulsory rate is far too high, and that's really, it's just adding to the cost of living pressures that ordinary people are facing when they, you know, they have 12% of their wage or salary taken off them before they can even see it. Mm. And put into accounts they can't touch until they're 60. You can argue that some rate of compulsory saving is good.
1: I don't want to necessarily have a debate around whether superannuation is of itself a good idea or not. That's not the point. It's more, is there a measure in the superannuation space as it currently exists that would slow spending and slow inflation?
3: Well, look, there was a question yesterday to the Reserve Bank Governor from a journalist just about that, whether or not the RBA should, you know, control the compulsory rate, if you like, and lift it up and down to affect spending. But look, I just think that would it's just very hard to know when it's right to lift it or to lower it. I mean, it's hard enough for economists to know what's happening now, let alone, you know, next year. So I just think that would be inadvisable. But, you know, the inflation problem for me is the number one problem. And as you said earlier in your introduction, I mean, we have among the highest inflation rates in the world now, and that is a tax on everyone. It's almost 4%, as you said, 3.6. I don't think there's any Western country with a higher rate. Mm. And we also have the highest cash rate now too. So, and, you know, it's worth pointing out, you know, the government likes to talk about the war in the Middle East, but the inflation rate was 3.6, I believe, before the war even started.
1: Yeah.
3: So I think the problem is more homegrown.
1: Can I ask you, just quickly, you did an interview, a very rare interview, with a former RBA governor, Philip Lowe. Now that he's not constrained by being the RBA governor, was he frank and forthright on what's contributing to inflation?
3: Yes, look, he was. I mean, we spoke for 50 minutes and he was very generous with his time. And look, he's very concerned about the country's future. I mean, I encourage people to go and listen to the interview. And, you know, he's very worried about productivity. And, you know, he says the tax system is a major culprit. He said he'd like to see less income tax and more consumption tax, which we just discussed briefly before. And, you know, he talked about the regulations and also the huge growth in the cost of energy, which he said is going up and up every year. And he said not only is the cost going up, but it's also becoming less reliable. And if there are, you know, kind of blackouts going down, you know, kind of the next 4 or 5 years, major ones it could be. And I mean, remember, we saw a huge one in Spain a few years ago. Then that's going to be obviously a huge impact on the economy as well.
1: All right. Appreciate your time this morning.
3: Yeah, thank you very much, Heidi.
1: Thank you. Adam Crichton there, Chief Economist at the Institute of Public Affairs, and I was particularly interested in what Philip Lowe had to say to him, former governor. It's rare you get to have a chat with a former governor, and they're normally so dry in some of the things they say when they're in the job. Keen to know how just frank he was now that he's out of it. 133693, have you got a solution? Less income tax, more GST. Adam's not a fan of the idea. How about you? 133693.
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1: 26 minutes past 9. Hello, Frank. You're turning a corner, hello. Frank. Hello.
23: How are you going there, Hottie?
1: Yeah, good.
23: Sorry, you're enjoying the show.
1: No, that's all right. Good, good.
23: That guy, he's put the finger right on it. Productivity is a big problem we've got in the state, especially for Victoria, because all businesses which happen to use use power, gas, whatever, they can't afford to stay in Victoria. It's just too expensive to manufacture. They're either going interstate and getting a better deal, or they're going offshore. And that's 100%. I guarantee that nobody wants to start a new business in Victoria. You can ask any of that's why a lot of the small businesses are closing down as well.
1: So
23: they've got to start doing it. Productivity is the main thing. You can't keep employing more and more public servants. That's not productivity. As he pointed out, that's costing us money. You know, that's crazy.
1: What's your solution, Frank? How do you give us the real world how you turn a productivity tap back on?
23: Well, I think the number one, we definitely have to forget about this renewable rubbish, because we need to, we should have kept the coal-fired generation going. Look, in time, maybe, yes, we probably can go away with renewables. The timeline the stupid Labor Party have tried to put into play is not sustainable. And you can see that some of their solutions aren't going to work. The wind turbines, for example, they're going to be a failure. Even the solar panels, you know, that's not a thing that's going to fail. I think the only real solution, and I hate to be one of the people, but I'm starting to think now, nuclear might be the only way out of this mess, because we can't just keep relying on wind turbines and solar, because they think it's cheap. But it's setting it up, it's cost you millions of dollars.
1: Yeah, there's a fair few steps before we get to nuclear. We need federal governments on board, we need state governments on board, and we need a wider electorate on board. Maybe people will start to come around to it if the case can be made effectively. Thank you, Frank, very much for the call. Wendy, g'day, Wendy.
4: Hi, how you going, Heidi?
1: I'm okay.
4: I want to talk about productivity.
1: Yes.
4: In the private sector, people are being asked to do more and more work. People leave their jobs and aren't being replaced. So someone who's left at work has to take over their job. But in the public sector, they employ more and more people. There's just no comparison. CSNEU counsel their workers to slow down.
1: And that's hitting productivity broadly. Yeah. That whole attitude filters out, doesn't it?
4: The job costs us money, but then they're doing it more slowly, so it costs us 3, 4, 5 times as much money. Mm. It's just ridiculous. The whole attitude that we can sit in the office and do nothing is wrong.
1: But so what's the... you need to sack all those people then? Public service?
4: I think that the governments need to stand up to the CSMEU. As difficult as that seems to be. But yes, I think that the workers should be doing hard days' work like the rest of us in the private sector.
1: Mm. Well, there just isn't the incentive, is there? Thank you, Wendy. There isn't the incentive to do the hard days' work, whereas, it doesn't feel like, from my perspective, the incentive doesn't seem to be there. And I think you'd agree to do a hard day's work. You're still getting paid, off you go. Whereas in the private sector, particularly if you're in a management or ownership role in the private sector, it's all riding on you. It's either going to work or it's not. There isn't just guaranteed income sitting in the bank. There isn't this bottomless tap of taxpayer funds to just keep accessing all the way through. It's coming up to 9:30. Let's check the news headlines. Madeleine Burke, hello.
5: Good morning, Heidi. Lachie Neal has decided to exercise his free agency rights with a move to Collingwood, the Triple Premiership Lion, to sign a 3-year deal with the Pies. Police are investigating a man's death in Pascavale. A 63-year-old man was found unconscious at a home on Heathcote Street last night. A 34-year-old man known to him was arrested nearby. He remains in custody. A car has landed on its roof after a multi-vehicle crash on the Balti Bridge this morning. 2 of the 4 southbound lanes were closed during morning peak. 3AW told occupants of one of those cars involved fled on foot, and we've just been told that those lanes have reopened. Those stories and more in the news at 10, Heidi.
1: Thank you very much for that, Madeleine. Coming up, Melbourne City Council last night agreed to make a fuss of Australia Day. Well, sort of. They've agreed to at least mark Australia Day or recognise it as a national day. Greens are predictably quite furious about it. I hope to speak to the Lord Mayor of Melbourne shortly. What did we used to do on Australia Day in the city of Melbourne? Was there a parade? Was there a barbecue? Was there party hats? 133693. January 26 in the city of Melbourne, before it became a day that shall never be used, the word shall never be used. What did we used to do to commemorate Australia Day? What would you like to see the city of Melbourne do in 2027?
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1: 25 minutes to 10. We're also talking police recruitment. New ad campaign, new blitz is starting. Chris, do you recommend it?
27: I joined the police force when I was 44 and I retired a couple of years ago, 65. Originally started off as a mechanic and truck driver and coach driver.
1: Yeah.
27: About every 4 years I'd leave because I got bored of something or the job. Mm. But with the police force, 21 years went so quick. You're doing something different every day. I absolutely loved it. Now they tell me there's a lot more paperwork involved over the last couple of years, particularly with family violence. But as a career, I could highly recommend it.
1: They're not going to tempt you to come back as a reservist, are they?
27: Well, the problem is I did apply, but you can only go to 24-hour police stations. Okay. I live about an hour away from the closest 24-hour police station. So, not doing that sort of stuff.
1: All right. Chris, thank you. Can recommend. I didn't actually know we had that many 24-hour stations left around the place. Thank you very much for the call. Lee, thanks for holding on. What did you want to say?
28: Good morning, Heidi. I'm a retired member, and in the whole time I was there, I thoroughly enjoyed it.
1: Mm.
28: However, I don't know who the brain surgeon was that did away with the reservist system. The experience that went out the door when older members left, all that experience went out the door.
1: Mm.
28: They should have been retained. Now they're bringing it back and making a big thing of it. But personally, I was a cadet for a couple of years before I started in the police force, which was a great starting point. And they did away with that. Now, what you did, you went to a police station for a couple of days a week, and you were in the classroom for a couple of days a week learning law. So when you went to the police station, you learned how they operated, what they did, all the rest of it. A great source of recruitment. Nearly every cadet went into the main training thing at 18. They went into the recruit training, and then they did their training there again. But they were ahead of everybody else they brought in, and they did away with it all. Like,
1: well, is that what they're sort of talking? Is that what they're sort of talking about bringing back? Students in their final year of high school can start their application while they're 17. They'll get an offer to commence training once they turn 18, as long as they got a P plate. Oh no, it's not. Doesn't sound like the same thing.
28: No, it's different. No, and then the cadet system was a brilliant, brilliant system. A great source of recruitment.
1: All right. Thank you very much for the call, Lee. We'll come back to the recruitment campaign. I'm interested to know if you'd be tempted by it, maybe if you have applied and you're sitting on a year-long wait list to get through the academy. Does that put you off doing it?

0: Tony's on the line now. Thank you for your time this morning, Your Worship.
1: Good morning, Heidi. Great to be with you this week and your listeners.
0: What did you agree to last night? What did you decide?
1: So you're right, it was a late night meeting, and indeed Council did resolve to acknowledge that the 26th of January is our national day as set by the Australian government, and that we will hold a range of activities, events on the day to mark the occasion. Some of your listeners might say, well, what's the big deal about that? Those who follow the debate closely would know that many councils don't acknowledge Australia Day and don't hold things like citizenship ceremonies and other activities on the day. At the City of Melbourne, we've taken a different approach. We have acknowledged that there is a diversity of views about what particular date we celebrate Australia Day, but we acknowledge that the Australian government has set it as the 26th of January, and so we will hold activities on that day to mark the occasion. That includes, you know, a citizenship ceremony here at Melbourne Town Hall, which will probably be the biggest in the country. We'll also have the Share the Spirit Festival in the Fitzroy Gardens, which celebrates the culture and resilience of Aboriginal people. And we will advocate for the return of the Australia Day Parade in Swanston Street as well.
0: So there was a parade. And when did the parade stop?
1: The last time the Australia Day Parade was held was in January 2020.
0: Okay.
1: People will remember that COVID came along shortly thereafter, and it has never returned. The Victorian government supports the Australia Day Parade in Melbourne, and so there was a decision made by the Victorian government not to support that event, and so it hasn't been held since.
0: What sort of budget are you looking at? Will you be advocating for?
1: Look, we currently hold a citizenship ceremony at the City of Melbourne, so we will be continuing to do that.
0: Yes.
1: We've asked for management at the city to work up feasibility options around other activities. So we'll also need to talk to the Victorian government to see whether they're prepared to return to supporting the Australia Day Parade.
0: Will you have the parade if they don't return, will you still have a parade? Or is this entirely dependent on whether the state's got a few coins?
1: Look, that's something to be worked through. Council has resolved to support a parade. We'll need to have a discussion with the Victorian government about that. I don't want to preempt those discussions or prejudice our position.
0: I'm just trying to get clear on what. So there already was a citizenship ceremony. There already was a Share the Spirit event. We're talking about a parade is what you've decided on last night, but it is dependent on state money.
1: Yes, well, there are more activities as that as well. For example, there used to be a fireworks display in Melbourne on Australia Day, which doesn't happen anymore. There used to be a big community event in the Domain Gardens, which has no longer held on the same scale.
0: Yeah.
1: So what we've asked for is now a complete review of all the activities that happen in Melbourne on Australia Day, and for management to work up options for councillors to consider on how to appropriately commemorate, celebrate the day.
0: I'm just reading a Greens media release that says you voted for the motion, as did the right-wing majority at the council. The Greens opposed it. What was the vote in the end?
1: Oh, look, I think it was 9-2 or thereabouts. I think it was probably 8-3 in favour. I mean, look, there was a lot of passion in the room, Heidi. As you know, Australia Day has become, you know, a very divisive debate. We have it every year. It's exhausting, frankly. Look, I will say, and I think this is important for listeners to know, everybody expressed their love for Australia. You know, I'm the proudest Australian you could possibly, but, you know, we're the best country in the world, most welcoming, most friendly, prosperous, free, and a democracy. We've got so much to celebrate. The debate is on what day we choose to celebrate. I have a personal view, Heidi, that we should try and find a new day to celebrate Australia Day. I think the idea of making it the third Monday in January is a really good one. It guarantees that we'll get a guaranteed long weekend every January, but the long weekend will never fall on the date of 26 January, which we know is a debate which causes a lot of hurt, a lot of pain for the Aboriginal community and many others. So I do think there's a good fix there, but I also accept that that's a decision not made in Melbourne Town Hall, but in the Australian

0: Parliament, and we will respect the decision of the Australian Parliament on that matter.
1: When you were on council in 2022, when changes were made, when City of Melbourne officially stopped the traditional recognition and officially supported calls for a national date change, what was your view, what was your vote then? What was your view then? Has it changed?
0: No, my vote for then was to support us advocating for a change to the date, and that remains my personal view.
1: So you were supportive of ditching Australia Day in 2022 as a council, and now you are in favour of reinvigorating some celebration and commemoration on Australia Day. Is that fair?
0: No, that's not quite right. My personal view, which I voted in support of back in 2022, is that the City of Melbourne should advocate for changing the date, which we attempted to do. The then Lord Mayor Sally Capp wrote a letter off to the Prime Minister and the Premier saying, can you please change the date? Last night we had an acknowledgement by Council that, in fact, 26th of January is our national day. That is set by the Australian government. Mm. And we have asked management here at the City of Melbourne to look at options for how we mark the date. My position has always been a pragmatic one, that this is a decision that's made by the federal government. And so long as the federal government sets the 26th of January as the date, that we as the local government here in Melbourne should act to mark the date. That includes things like the citizenship ceremony and other events.
1: All right, we might see if we can come up with some cheap ideas for you and send them your way. Thank you very much for your time this morning.
0: Thank you, Heidi. And I'd love to know what listeners think about the idea of the third Monday in January being the Australia Day long weekend, because that would give people a guaranteed long weekend every year, and it avoids this, you know, divisive debate we have every year about 26 January being the actual date.
1: All right, happy to road test that too. Thank you. Nick Rees there, Lord Mayor of Melbourne. Would you cop every third Monday off in January, the third Monday of January off every year as a long weekend, guaranteed long weekend to mark Australia Day? What do you think of that idea? And are you relieved councils changed their mind, changed their stance on Australia Day in the City of Melbourne? How would you like to see it marked now?
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1: It is 11 minutes to 10. Terry, good morning to you.
11: Oh, yeah, Heidi. You must be younger than I thought you were.
1: Oh,
11: when
1: very
11: you mentioned,
1: young, yes.
11: There you go, when you you don't remember the Australia Day parade. But I just wanted to say I was elated when I heard him, actually earlier this morning as well, say that they were intending to bring back the Australia parade.
1: Mm.
11: And what this was something my children looked forward to every year. And yeah. Lots of kids, it was like Moomba in a town.
1: Really?
11: There were floats.
1: Was it that big in the city? Yeah. In the city of Melbourne, floats?
11: Yes. It had different nationalities because it was Australia Day.
1: Yeah.
11: Which is what Australia is, isn't it?
1: It certainly is. What would you like to see them do January 26, 2027?
11: Well, I'd like to stick to the same date, but it was such a great day that every Australian was, unlike now, it's woke to not to hate Australia.
1: Yeah.
11: But it was carnivals and barbecues and every year. I want to know when they actually cut it out.
1: Well, 2020 was the last one, Nick Reese said. 2020 was the last one because then COVID was after that. And they just, in 2022, they decided they weren't going to mark the day really at all, besides having a citizenship ceremony on the day. They stopped all of it. Now it sounds like it will be back, but it's a bit provisional. There'll be a parade or there might be fireworks. If they can find a way to pay for it. I think the Lord Mayor kept saying we've got council now looking at ways and means. So, look, if you've got any cheap ideas on how to mark the day, I'm sure the Lord Mayor's all ears. Dave. Hello, Dave.
12: Hi, Heidi. Love your show.
1: Thank you.
12: Two things I heard in that interview, Heidi.
1: Yes.
12: One, he wants someone else to pay.
1: Yes, I did pick that up, yep.
12: Two, he wants to change the date to make it a public holiday of a time. Now, would you want to change your birthday to make it a public holiday?
1: Well, let me think about that. That's a bit personal for me. Yes, I would.
12: I know what you mean.
1: He's long had this personal view. That's why I was particularly interested in which way he voted last time and which way he voted this time. And he did say the words, I take a pragmatic approach to these things. Clearly the will of the majority of the councillors was, let's go back to having some sort of Australia Day commemoration. And he's jumped on board it.
12: As long as someone else pays.
1: Correct, Dave. Thank you. Marsh. Hello. What do you think, Marsh?
13: Hello, Heidi. How are you?
1: Very well.
13: Yes, I think, look, I'm not a fan of our Lord Mayor, but this is great news.
1: Good decision that was made. He's voted for the right thing. Councillor Philip Leloo was the one who moved this motion.
13: Great news, Heidi. And look, and Terry was right. The Australia Day Parade was such a great day. And they had the fireworks, and it was just a really lovely day. And then they cancelled it and everything's all changed. But look, if they bring it back, look, fantastic.
1: Do you want a parade and fireworks, or one or the other?
13: Yeah, no, both. Bring it back to how it was, all the pomp and ceremony. Look, the Americans do it so well, so why can't we?
1: All right, thank you, Marsh. Eddie, what do you make of this?
14: We've got it all wrong, and people are going to say, what do you mean? Well, Australia Day should be on the 1st of January because in 1901, that's our nation.
1: When we federated, yes. Yep.
14: Yes, okay. So that's the most important
1: thing. It's already a public holiday.
14: Yes. Mm. But on the 26th, now a lot of people don't realise this because that was the first landing. Well, they're wrong because they landed in Botany Bay on the 18th of January and the 20th of January. You know, then they went to Sydney Cove. So we've got the dates wrong for starters.
1: Oh, so we just move it around. Does this mean you're on board with the Lord Mayor's thought there? He wanted me to road test it. What do you think? Should we just have it the every third Monday of January?
14: No, but we've got to have it on the 1st of January. That's our true holiday. That's our birthday. I mean, you wouldn't change your birthday now, would you?
1: That's the only date you will accept. All right, Eddie, thank you. I'll put that down as a no for the third Monday. Lana, good morning to you, Lana.
15: Yeah, good morning.
1: Yeah, what do you want to say?
15: So just in relation to your Victoria Police recruitment
1: that you've been speaking about
15: this morning.
1: Yeah.
15: So, I 12 years in VicPol, resigning in 2022, moved into state and, you know, further pursued state and local government investigations roles. Come back to VicPol last year, tried to get back in. The medical process was just beyond ridiculous to get back in. I've only been out for 2 years. I'm only 39 years old. And then again this year, I've tried to get into the reservist program and been declined to get back in on medical grounds. Their reasoning being that I have a cardiac condition, even though I have letters from a cardiologist to say after 4 years of testing, I had no diagnosis whatsoever.
1: Mm. That's frustrating, Lana. It must be incredibly difficult hearing this talk about how we need more, and you're trying to get back in and can't. I obviously don't know the particulars of your circumstances, but all I can do is wish you well with your efforts. Hopefully you can get a good result in the end.
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6: Coming up to the 10 o'clock news, ahead, plenty more of your calls, your ideas. We need some for Australia Day and how to commemorate it in the city of Melbourne next year. They haven't done it for quite some time now. What would you like to see? And it probably needs to be cheap because the council will be relying on the state to pick up the money, and the state doesn't have a lot of money to be throwing around, or will to be throwing much money around for Australia Day commemorations, I wouldn't have thought. The new police recruitment campaign. And after the 10 o'clock news, how ready are you for this bushfire season?
7: 3YBFM National News. 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
8: 20 degrees in Melbourne, cloudy, wind easing, a top of 25. It's 10 o'clock. Good morning, I'm Madeline Burke. Police are investigating a man's death in Melbourne's north. Kiara Parker reports.
9: A Pasco Vale house is now a crime scene after a 63-year-old man was found unconscious at the Heathcote Street property last night. He was treated at the scene but died shortly after. A 34-year-old man known to the victim was arrested nearby and remains in custody. Investigations continue with a post-mortem to be conducted to determine the cause of the man's death. Anyone with information is urged to contact Crime Stoppers. Kiara Parker, Melbourne.
8: A 17-year-old boy has been charged with a string of offences over a stabbing at Sunbury train station yesterday. The teen has been bailed to face a children's court at a later date. Another 17-year-old suffered non-life-threatening injuries when he was attacked following a dispute. Applications to join Victoria Police have hit a seven-year high, with one in four applying aged between 18 and 21. Just over 9,000 people applied to become a police officer in the 12 months to the end of June. That's up from 7,600 the previous year. The recruitment drive has been ramped up as police try to fill the full-time equivalent of 1,300 vacancies. Superintendent Paul Bertoncello telling Heidi Murphy they're opening it up to 17-year-olds.
10: Commence training at 18. And this is very much a pilot to see if there's an appetite there. There are young people who are going through high school who the academic path is just not for them. And at a time where they're making choices about what to do next year, we just want to make sure that we're available to them as a choice.
8: The opposition says it would implement a plan to cut spending were it to win the next federal election. The Reserve Bank has hiked interest rates for the fourth time this year. The RBA says domestic price pressures are contributing to inflation. Liberal leader Angus Taylor claims Labor has mismanaged the economy.
11: If you're going to spend more money, you need to find a saving. That's an offset policy, which we had in government, and should be reinstituted. And if that was the case, we'd be running a $22 billion surplus right now, and our interest rates would be closer to 3%.
8: Also making news today, the City of Melbourne has voted for a return of the Australia Day Parade, and visitor spending in Victoria has grown by more than 6% year on year, at just shy of $50 billion in the past 12 months. The All Ords is down 22 points, the Australian dollar buying 69.8 US cents.
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8: Triple Premiership Lion Lachie Neal will be at Collingwood next year, the 33-year-old joining on a three-year deal after not being offered a deal from Brisbane. Manchester City could be dumped from the Premier League for financial breaches over a nine-season period. The Premier League accusing City of cooking its books to the tune of more than $1.5 billion, breaching both the EPL and UEFA's spending limits. City Chief Executive Ferran Soriano was tight-lipped when approached by Sky News UK.
0: Sky News, the Premier League confirms you cheated for nearly a decade. Do you apologise to football fans?
13: I have nothing to say, thank you.
0: Are you sure you can win on appeal? Are you destroying football?
13: Thank you.
0: Do you not have a message for football?
13: Thank you.
0: You know, when you've cheated for so long, do you not have an obligation?
13: I said thank you.
8: Sanctions are yet to be announced as the club plans to appeal the decision. And that's the latest in news and sport.
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